on the award-winning Truth Radio. I'm your host, Manan Sabir. Yes. And this was an eventful last couple of days. And we need to talk about a few things. But I'm happy to be in the building because we got a very, very nice staff here, man. Everybody's like type A on top of things. And I think we need a round of applause for everybody that just does their thing here, man. It's crazy. You walk in and the building's all lit up and everybody's smiling, doing their work, stuff like that. And everybody likes to talk. I mean, a lot of talking. So I love that. Milwaukee, one word today, though. Power. Say it with me. Power. I ain't talking about the Kanye West power. I'm not talking about, you know, power to show. I'm not talking about that got ghost in it. I'm talking about the power. Who's got it? Who don't? Who decides? Who keeps it? Who sits in the dark waiting on somebody else's timeline? Flip the switch this Monday and nothing came on. Nothing. The fridge was gone. The fan. The AC. It's triple digits heat. It's humid outside. 80,000. Close to 80,000 of us across the state sitting powerless. Wow, that's crazy. While a tornado rips through a bunch of cities, a gangload of cities here in Wisconsin. In Milwaukee, don't forget, this is the same city that took almost 15 inches of rain in one night less than almost a year ago. It's almost the anniversary of that time. And the federal government looked us dead in the eye. Dead in the eye. You know who the federal government is run by. Dead in the eye. And withheld its power to help us for 11 months. 11 months. So today, for 2 hours straight, we're talking about power. Who has it? Who's denied it? Who profits from it? Who profits off of us never having enough of it? Hour one, the literal kind, the kind that keeps your lights on, your medicine code. Because remember, when the power goes out, what happens? A lot of people are affected. Medicine, that's one of the things you got to keep cold. If you got some of that, what is it, penicillin, it's some of that Pepto-looking chalk medicine that needs to be refrigerated. That definitely, you might have to toss that out. Hour two, we're crossing over to a different kind of power, a company that had the power to tell the truth about what was selling, that it was selling our moms and grandmothers. Yes. And chose not to. I'm going to get into it. Like, y'all going to hear about it. Like, I think you want to stay around for this particular story. You want to stay around because it's going to hit you right in the bottom. Because our parents used to put it on our bottoms. And I'm connecting it to two names sitting in your bones right now. Henrietta Lacks and Tuskegee. Because when it comes to who holds the power over our bodies, Milwaukee, we definitely have seen this before. We've seen this movie before. So let's start. Exactly how much power this city lost Monday and how long did we sit without it? So just for a little reference, a confirmed tornado touched down in Winnebago County, splintering homes, uprooting trees. I seen a video of a minivan was trying to get across, and this was in Wisconsin, you know, not when tornado had touched down and tornado was spinning and a minivan was trying to get away from the tornado, and it literally just missed it. It has to be all over the internet. This is a crazy scene. I'm going to try to look it up, see if they got it, but I almost doubt that because it was a reel. But Think about it. Racing down the highway in your minivan with your kids and a tornado

slides just on the side of you. Woo, man. That's deep. That's deep. I've been in a number of, personally, I've actually been in a number of natural disasters. When I first moved to Florida, my first couple of weeks, it was a flood. It was a flood. And I never really been on in a flood, like captured, you know, locked up in the house. Never really. I've always like managed to be on a good side of town. But man, this rain came down sideways. It was coming up. Like it was, I don't know what the rain was doing, but I looked out and it was nothing, no longer than, it was raining probably for a good 20 minutes and the water was up to my hip. I couldn't understand it. But then I recognized that being in Florida, of course, you are sub-level and you happen to, you'll sustain some of these types of events. And it makes me wonder how long can the United States hold out? How long can the United States hold out in relationship to all of these weather events? I remember being in an actual hurricane. I remember being in a hurricane. It's not funny because I'm looking at the hurricane and it's coming straight towards my balcony. As it's coming straight towards my balcony, I'm thinking like, okay, they told us, you know, shutter in place, you know, put everything off the, take everything off the balcony, looking at the water and the clouds turn black. It's a wall of black clouds. Then for some reason, before it hits shore, some piece of wind takes it to south, around like to my right. And it just starts wrecking shop all of South Florida. And that was the scariest thing because it went from the hurricane went from really silent to really loud, sounding like a train in a matter of seconds. And for people who are in these type of weather events, it's not easy when it's all over because they don't last a long period of time. The rain doesn't last a long period of time. It can, but usually it doesn't last a long period of time. The wind doesn't last a long period of time, but when it's over, the destruction is major. Just like in Winnebago County, it's not just Winnebago County, it was Menasha, it was many other cities that were hit with this type of destruction. So close to 80,000 statewide, 80,000 people statewide were without power. And some people are probably just now getting their power back. So a big chunk of it landed right here in Milwaukee. Tens and thousands of people were sitting powerless for hours. So imagine having to go to work. Imagine being denied going to work because you're without power. Also being, imagine not having the proper electricity and or backup generator to tend to your electrical medical needs. Because some people are on respirators, some people are on, you know, oxygen tanks, whatever it is, you need electricity for medicine. Yep. You were without it. So it hit at the same exact time as the heat wave. And the heat wave was pushing the heat index into the triple digits. No power. The heat is super high. Man, Milwaukee, that's a direct

0: physical threat to real lives. And it's not just we can't just blame it on in terms of the weather pattern. We just can't blame it on just the weather pattern and God doing this. And yes, the Creator does what the Creator does, but we have the power to control the environment in a certain perspective, right? And we're going to talk about this later because we're going to talk about El Nino. We're going to talk about global warming. We're going to talk about these things that are actually matter and that will affect us tremendously right now and also for years to come. So I need, if anybody was without power Monday, call in, let us know. What did you go out? What happened? Call in and tell me what exactly it cost you to be without power. 833-212-1017. 833-212-1017. I want you guys to hold that frustration because I need to show you this isn't new. This is not new. We've been denied power like this before. And last time, it wasn't just the lights. It was the whole government's power to help us that went missing for almost a year. We'll be back in 3 Milwaukee on the Grapevine.
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0: I'm going to ask one more yes or no question. What else? Oh, we used to wear Coogee. You know what a Coogee sweater is?
1: Nope.
0: All right, y'all. I went 3 for 3. I struck out 3 times with Zach. And look, he's a man of few words. But when he does speak, he speaks very powerfully. So y'all remember that. Thanks to Brother Z. Make sure y'all check him out because he spins on the ones and twos. Milwaukee, before we go one more step, though. Remember what happened last year? What happened less than a year ago?
1: Mm-hmm.
0: I remember. Because this isn't just about electrical power. This is about who had the power to help us and sat on it. August 9th and August 10th, 2025, nearly 15 inches of rain in 24 hours. And it was Milwaukee, Wisconsin. A Wisconsin historic rain record. In 2 days, 15 inches of rain. Not a storm, Milwaukee. It was a complete siege. Lincoln Creek ran straight through the heart of the north side. Blue Pass is banks. 2 people drowned. KK River swept away in water. That shouldn't have been moving really that fast through a city street. Mm-mm. Not at all. Picture it. Milwaukee's own airport. The airport. Every runway was underwater but one. Every one runway. The Wisconsin State Fair is shut down because I guess it started raining mid-celebration. And families were wading waist deep just to reach their cars in the parking lot. I remember somebody showed me a picture of, a friend of mine showed me a picture of their basement and then also their parking garage. And when I say it was absolutely devastating, it was completely devastating. Cars were floating. It was, you know, engines were gone. Yeah, everything was out of sorts. Cars were literally floating like boats down the river or in the water, and most of them were abandoned right where they stalled. Pottawatomie Casino parking garage flooded so bad that the lower level cars were totaled where they sat. Yep, Milwaukee Fire Department ran over 600 emergency calls. And that between that first 2 days, 600 emergency calls. 65 of them were water rescues. Real people pulled out of rising water, and it was majority of the time in the dark. Over 12,000 calls came in to 211 in the days after. People were begging. And this is the after party of events like this. And we're going to get somewhere with this. But people were begging for help with damage that they had no way to pay for on their own. Imagine having your basement flooded out. And people remember this. I'm pretty sure if you remember the Milwaukee floods from, of course you do, but if you were in the Milwaukee floods from last year, please call in 833-212-1017. People were begging for folks to rescue them. People, like, water was absolutely to the top of people's ceilings in their basement, and it crept up inside of their homes. So, and if you imagine being older and having to deal with this, and people are still dealing with it right now. So not only is, they said it was over $240 million in damage, 1,800 homes rated destroyed or majorly damaged. I remember the line.

0: line of cars that were at the city dump. The line of cars were at the city dump. There were so many. There are so many trucks, that collection trucks, that I think the line was like wrapped around for about a mile or something crazy. So 1,800 homes. So it wasn't just chip paint. It wasn't just chip paint and all the other stuff. It was, you know, people had basements that were gutted, that were unlivable, furniture, mattresses, whole childhoods, all that going piled up at the drop-off center off of Lincoln and wherever else it was just it was piled up there. And here's where your power shows up again. Here's where your power shows up, Milwaukee. And this is the part that should make your blood like really curdle. The power to declare a federal disaster, the power to release relief funds sat with you know who, Washington, D.C. You know who's in Washington, D.C. And they use that power to tell the folks primarily in Wisconsin, no, they did it twice. The governor at the time, Governor Evers, appealed personally in November. He laid out the numbers, 26.5 million just in documented disaster costs. And it was way past the threshold that was required. It was denied again. Six counties, including Milwaukee County, were left standing with nothing but wreckage. While families drained their savings accounts. I've seen it. People were looking left and right trying to get their savings together in order to fix their homes. Local governments got zero federal reimbursement for public damage. Not just the roads, but not the parks, not a dime. Nothing. Absolutely nothing. So it took until July 6th of this year, 11 months later, for that power to finally get used in our favor. 11 months of gutted basements sitting exactly as the water left them, while the people with the power decided to help us. But that, it was crazy. It's wild. Milwaukee, I think that's the same exact story as Monday's outage. It's just bigger, slower, and crueler. Somebody else holding all the power and us sitting right here, just waiting on their timeline to decide whether we're even worth the help. It's 11 months. The state of Wisconsin, because it's a Democratic state, did not receive the funding right away. It took them a long period of time in order to receive the funding. Imagine where those people are now. Imagine where you are now and where you were in the summer of August, whatever. Imagine that. Imagine how your life has been affected. That's a wild scenario. Cars floating past you. You thinking that it's the end of the world. People saving, people rescuing people. They had a guy on TV. He had to rescue. I think he was just coming home from work, and he had to rescue some lady that was sitting in the middle of like, I think off of Capitol by that Target off of 124th Street. He had to rescue her. So what we're doing in Wisconsin, we may think we're doing a great job in relationship to disaster relief, but I think we need to address infrastructure issues. We For example, Mirror and Montreal Ace Kane were going out and they were, you know, they could only do what they could do, but they were clearing out the gutters. And a lot of the gutters were packed tight. In response to them doing that, there were some city officials that said that, you know, it's not just that. Well, what is it? What is it? Okay, so we got bad pipes. We got bad plumbing underneath our city streets. Man, we should be taking care of that. We should literally be taking care of that. But we're not just talking about our floods. We're talking about the power outage. The power outage that happened a couple of days ago. Over 80,000 people. Over 80,000 people without power. And I haven't heard anything, but I wonder how many people are still without power today, or has everybody's power been turned back on? What I did notice is throughout the city, there's been a lot of people, a lot of traffic lights that have been out. And that's just from my observation in my way, working my way around the city. A lot of traffic lights have been out. So, Milwaukee, are you still feeling the effects of the flood? Like, right now, a year later, did you get real help in time, or are you still rebuilding? Because I know some people that are still rebuilding right now. And I want the current, honest, like your current, honest, unfiltered update. Now, let's take a look at a force that doesn't answer to Washington at all. A thing we call El Nino. If y'all know about El Nino, I got a real good story for you, and how it's about to test those whose power grid can actually hold up. We'll be back in 3.
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Yes. What y'all know about that? If you're from Chicago, you definitely know about this. Look what you're going to do. Yo, listen up. Welcome back to The Grapevine. I'm your host, Manan Sabir. And you are on the award-winning The Truth 101.7 FM radio. Yes. You read down. That's that song, baby. Like, if you really listen to some of this music, man, you know, it got the African rhythm, just a tribal rhythm, just going. We love it, man. So Milwaukee, you're going to hear this word a lot. Like, if you haven't been around a science class, I think now more than ever you're going to hear this word called El Nino. Mm-hmm. You're going to hear about El Nino. I want you to exactly understand how it threatens the power staying on to your house. Because this isn't just like weatherman talk. Like, oh, it's El Nino. This is your summer, your winter, your whole year on the line. On the line. Like, El Nino is a natural Pacific Ocean warming pattern that flips weather patterns worldwide. So, and we just been upgraded to by this National Weather Service to the El Nino advisory. This happened in June. So forecasters are putting real odds on this. Over 60%. This becomes the El Nino. And this year becomes the strongest El Nino event pattern ever recorded going back to 1950. This year. Let's dive into this, because I think we need to understand that this isn't just, listen, I was driving back from Virginia, West Virginia. We ran into torrential rain. As I'm leaving West Virginia, rain hits West Virginia. And I look on and I get back to Wisconsin, look on the news, and it's straight water. A lot of it. In the place that we were in. Mm-hmm. So if you don't think this, look at all the weather patterns, and not just weather patterns, right? But you look at the Ring of Fire, where you have all those, you know, countries that have that are on the fault line, the earthquake fault line, those tectonic plate fault lines. And all of that affects each other. Like, if you aren't necessarily a believer in this weather pattern, this right here, make sure you tune in. Tell your people to tune in. This is real life. Because Milwaukee, we got it last year. We understood. Okay. All right, cool. Got it. You know, houses were flooded. Things was happening. Black homeowners, you right, Jazz. You're right. Black homeowners are still feeling the effects of the flood today. Some of their homes aren't even done. Some of their homes are sitting bare, or some of those homes still at this point have mold. Trust that. So El Nino, La Nina, earlier this year, like, they got names for these these weather patterns. That's not like a gentle

0: drift. That's a hard, fast swing. Like ocean temperatures flipping in a matter of months. That there's something wrong. And I want to be real succinct and clear, because I don't want to just hand you a scare tactic. El Nino's clearest fingerprints show up in a quieter Atlantic hurricane season and shifted winter precipitation. It's direct link to any one Midwest summer tornado. Like Mondays is probably less locked in scientifically. But here's what is locked in, and no debate. A hotter planet is going to hold way more moisture. Straight up. A hotter planet is going to hold a lot of moisture, more raw energy. That energy has to go somewhere. It's just like if you have a whole lot of energy in your body, like you, let's say you worked out. Ooh, you worked out, right? And then the next day you feel like you need to work out, but you can't. That's exactly what is happening with our weather patterns. That's exactly what's happening with our weather patterns. I can't even talk today. Weather patterns. It has to go somewhere. This energy has to go somewhere. It goes into storms that hit harder, rain that fall faster, wind that snaps power lines that used to hold. Power lines used to hold. Like, and now, boom, we getting hit with Category 5 hurricanes and Category 5 E5 tornadoes. I think that's what they call it. So that's the exact thread connecting Monday's tornado to last August flood record flood. Whether or not El Nino itself pulled the trigger on it, you know, we don't. I mean, the weather people know. Weather people know. Miss Sandra, what's up?
1: Hi.
0: Hey, what's going
1: How
0: on?
1: How you been?
0: Been good. How you been?
1: Fine. I'm listening. You're speaking of weather. I watch the Weather Channel all the time. Plus, I have the younger people move to Texas and all that.
0: Yeah.
1: And so it takes us, like me and my brother-in-law, to watch them for the weather because they don't check it out. Don't know where they need to hide. Do I need to get in the tub for a tornado? You know. And so I tell them, I said, watch it all the time because they give you a lot of good hints. They tell you, like, if it's a flood, don't drown. So don't go in the water.
0: Uh-huh.
1: And you know the fracking stuff where they're tearing up the earth with that busting up, you know, the oil down underneath the earth?
0: Yep.
1: That's causing an earthquake. And I just wanted to say one more thing. Did you know we had an earthquake?
0: We did?
1: 2.9. Yes.
0: What?
1: The border of Wisconsin and Illinois. 2.9.
0: Look
1: it up. About a week ago.
0: Oh, my gosh.
1: Look it up.
0: Let me see. We had an earthquake?
1: Yeah, 2.9.
0: Oh, Lord. Don't scare me now.
1: I get the Tribune. Mm-hmm. I get the Tribune. I get to see a lot of stuff.
0: You get the what?
1: Read a lot of stuff they don't talk about.
0: Last week?
1: It was about a week ago, and at the most 2 weeks. 2.9 earthquake between the border of Illinois and Wisconsin.
0: Oh, right. You're right. Past seven days, it was 2.9. You're right.
1: Yeah, I see it. Okay.
0: Ooh.
1: Bye.
0: Thanks, Miss Sandra. Putting me up on game. Wow. Yeah, Milwaukee, we had an earthquake. What? Whoa, that's crazy. I didn't know that. 2.9 magnitude earthquake. But then today, Japan had basically a 7.0 magnitude earthquake. They say 6.8, but I guess it was 6.8. 6.8 magnitude earthquake near Kumamoto, Japan. And they are recording some deaths in there. So it's not just like El Nino, but these weather patterns, these type of earth-shattering events are becoming a lot more common than not. So, I mean,

0: let's think about it. 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No fan, no AC. While their body's own ability to regulate heat is already weaker than you know, take a person like me, weaker than mine. For example, my grandfather, he has a two-story house. Downstairs is cold, dirt, but upstairs is always warm. Always warm. No matter what, it's always warm. That man liked to sleep in he liked to sleep hot. And rightfully so. His body that isn't pulling enough energy. So it's basically weaker than mine. And that's not inconvenience. That's just a body left completely undefended against, you know, system failure. It had no part in creating. Straight up. And you already know who eats that risk first and worst. Milwaukee. Not the household with a whole home generator humming in the garage and the chest freezer stocked as backup. The same neighborhoods, storm after storm, flood after flood, with the least cash reserve, the least insurance coverage, and the least political power to make somebody answer for it. Milwaukee. We got to do something about it, baby. Milwaukee, also, did you lose food or medicine or a medical device this week or last August? I know a number of people did. Because, you know, that's what happens in disasters like this. And I need you guys at least to tell me exactly what you had to do to survive it. You know, just holler at me. 833-212-1017, 833-212-1017. Why does our power have to specifically stay out the longest? Our power. 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We got receipts. Come on, y'all. We got receipts. And we can't just let it sit. Hey, y'all, we'll be back on the grapevine. We're going to pick some more grapes in three.
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Guys, welcome back to The Grapevine. I'm your host, Manan Sabir. We're going to pick some more grapes on the award-winning The Truth 101.7 FM radio. Yes. And we're talking about power. And I need an honest answer about the power that went out. I need an honest answer, straight up. Then we're going to go to the chat. I need an honest answer. Why does our power specifically stay out longer, more often than everybody else's? Why does our power specifically stay out longer, more often than everybody else's? I'm going to say that again. Just sit with that. Our power stays out longer than everybody else's? That's not a feeling today. These are receipts, real numbers. Let's put them on the table, like our power. In Chicago, a city primarily built the same exact way, redlined pretty much the same way. So we're basically looking in the mirror. Power outages are 83% more frequent and last 140% longer in low-wealth minority communities than wider, wealthier ones. Wider, wealthier communities get their power turned back on faster if there is a power outage than lower-income and minority communities. Straight up, this is almost... it's almost double the frequency, more than double the weight every single time. Every single time. And this is along the lines of redlining, along the same lines. Remember I reported about food apartheid? These redlining areas are still being affected. And if people say that all you have to do is just move out, it's not that simple. It is not that simple. You just can't just move out from a community that your grandparents helped build. From a home your parents had to, or your grandparents had to purchase. Because they couldn't purchase one. They couldn't purchase one out in the countryside. Right. You know, some of us did. Not everybody. And continue to make sure that their kids went to school. In Michigan, they said researchers didn't just compare rich to poor. Milwaukee, they controlled for it. They said black and people of color communities eat nearly 6 additional hours of outage every single year compared to white neighborhoods with the same income. The same home value, same paycheck, same mortgage, worse power. That's in Michigan. That number, it really can't be explained. How are we using more power, same income, same home values, same paycheck, and we get worse power. We get more outages. In Michigan, more outages, and we have the same exact metrics in relationship to our paychecks, our mortgage rates, prices. That's a lot. And then worse power. So after Hurricane Ida, zip codes with a higher percentage of black residents took 1 to 2 full days longer to get their power restored. When even researchers accounted for how hard the storm actually hit. 2 extra days in the dark in the hurricane aftermath. We're still getting hit, y'all. We're still getting hit. The root of it, honestly, Milwaukee, I want you to say this word with me for real, and I'm going to say it again, is redlining.
It's straight up redlining. 1930s government maps straight up drawn in on, you know, they drew red lines around these neighborhoods, marking neighborhoods as hazardous for investment. For real. They marked our neighborhoods as hazardous. This is like that when we first got the parental sticker on our albums, our parents immediately told us to be careful, not pick up those albums, not listen to those albums. It was bad music, all that. We got, just imagine that sticker being placed on your entire neighborhood. Disinvestment. That's what it was called. And the banks followed the lines, insurance companies followed the lines, and you already know who else followed the lines. The utility companies. Deciding decade after decade after decade where the new lines, the new transformers, the new equipment would go. Where the same tired infrastructure from your grandparents' generation would just keep limping along. Researchers have a name for this, and it ain't even soft. They call it energy racism. None of this is an accident. It's called energy racism. Look it up. It's not an accident. It's not bad luck. It's just a system. It's a system. A system built on an uneven, unequal playing field on purpose, and left that way on purpose too. Because nobody with real power ever really had to sit in the dark long enough to fix it. You get what I'm saying? If you got real power, you ain't gotta sit in the dark to fix it. You just go and fix it. Get it done. Lights back on. Straight up. So Milwaukee, I don't have our own numbers broken down block by block, race by race, sitting in front of me today, but I want to be straight up with you about that gap. But given what's documented in Chicago, what's documented in Michigan, what's documented coast to coast, after every single major storm, I think it's more than fair, and it's overdue, to think about how do our energy companies, whatever how do our energy companies go on record and show the outage data, how it's broken down neighborhood by neighborhood? Or are we the exception here in Milwaukee? We could be the exception.

0: They I don't know. They probably turn that power right back on. We're going to find out. We're going to find out. We can have, and it's funny because I think this will be a great conversation to have with people from We Energies to discuss energy in Wisconsin so we can get both sides of the story versus our power going out regularly. Because I know even in Texas, they do rolling blackouts. So, but they tell people sometimes too. They tell people about the rolling blackouts. Some neighborhoods on islands, they do rolling blackouts. So we get it. But Milwaukee, I want to ask you, like, whose power came back on first, yours or somebody else you know in kind of a wealthier, wider part of town? This is a real comparison. I'm not trying to cause any trouble, but I just want to know whose power came on first. And we're going to take that same exact word because we just run out of time a little bit. And we're going to follow it somewhere even darker. And I need you guys to really hang on for this next hour because I want to go into this next thing really, really in depth. And there's a company that had, basically, it still has a lot of power. But it had all the power to tell us the truth and chose profit instead. So don't go anywhere. Do not go anywhere. We'll be back in 3 minutes.
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Me, yours truly, on the Grapevine, pick some grapes, and tap in with Jazz after me.

0: You got a whole lineup. All you got to do is just keep the channel there, and you can tap in with everybody from morning to night. And we good. We good. Black Talk Radio. That's what we about. I hope you guys are going to the Black Arts Fest this weekend with, and we're featuring the Lattimore Brothers. We have Dave Hollister, art, music, crafts, food, all of that. All of it. Stay in the know. Once you get there, you might want to stay there. Bring some people with you too. At the Summerfest grounds, August 1st. At the Summerfest grounds, August 1st, Black Arts Fest, MKE. Get there. If you new to Milwaukee, you don't know about our festival language, you might want to get in tune with us. Get in tune with us, because we got a whole culture here. Our festivals, whole culture. I brag about our festivals. It's a lot of places outside of Chicago and other places in the Midwest, but outside of basically the Midwest that don't hold festivals like we do. We do fest really, really well. So show up to the Black Arts Fest this Saturday, August 1st. Bring your family. So Milwaukee, I got something to really, really tell you, and this is really big. $5.5 billion worth of big. So we're going to talk about our bodies. We're going to talk about who power and who controls it, but this is a new arena. This hour is about a company that had the power to warn black women. Listen to this. Had the power to warn black women about what's in their own bathroom cabinet. And they chose silence. Shh, quiet. They chose silence. Hey, Zach, we got that queued up. It's about this company. Y'all might know them. They're called Johnson & Johnson. Johnson & Johnson.
1: Johnson will pay $5.5 billion to resolve tens of thousands of lawsuits alleging its baby powder and talc products cause ovarian cancer. The landmark settlement covers 69,000 cases in a decade-long court battle that has marred the company name. Johnson & Johnson still says the claims were meritless, but that they were willing to settle just to get the closure. Johnson & Johnson will pay $5.5 billion to resolve tens of thousands.
0: Woo! Y'all need to find out how y'all get. How do we get a part of that? I need to understand where. How can we get a part of that? And they said for decades, ovarian cancer. Let's look up ovarian cancer. Ovarian cancer. Ovarian cancer rates. In Milwaukee. Yes. Oh, they said it's 11 new cases per 100,000 in Milwaukee County. There's 11.4 new cases per 100,000 women per year. So average of new cases, about 62 women diagnosed each year. I got a lot of questions in relationship to this, because this is, you're talking about an ovary. Like, you're not talking about, like, I mean, all cancer is devastating. But an ovary, your ability is taken away. Your ability is taken away with a talc, with a powder from the moment you put it on your child. This is really, really interesting. For decades, Johnson & Johnson, their talc baby powder, it's been linked to ovarian cancer and mesothelioma. So 2018, a jury awarded Johnson & Johnson to pay $4.6 billion to

0: 22 women. 22 women. The Missouri Supreme Court upheld it. The wins keep coming. LA jury, $40 million. 2025. Philadelphia jury, $250,000 this past January. Johnson & Johnson had to pull the baby powder off the shelves. They had to pull the baby powder off the shelves. Like, it, chat, have y'all, people in the chat, did you, and when you're, you, when you were younger, did you use baby powder on your children? Did you use baby powder on your children? Especially the young girls? Like, I remember even people who were like, even I was in high school and people were bringing baby powder to, people were bringing baby powder to school because, you know, they didn't want to stink. So after gym class, they'll put baby powder on they, you know, on their person, on their body. Like, but this is not something to play with. If you guys, and this is something to weigh in for you all, for everybody else who has used baby powder on their children, please look this up, because there has to be a way for you to actually enjoin into whatever these proceedings are. It has to be a way. Ovarian cancer. And I think the next segment we're going to talk about the ingredients and how that came to be. How that came to be. What is actually in this particular talc and powder that would cause somebody ovarian cancer? Let alone, we can even talk about the amount of products that are on shelves right now, i.e. toothbrushes. The bristles from toothbrushes, by an organic person's perspective, have what? You name it. Microplastics. And microplastics, them, what are, we're going to look up, what are microplastics? I'm going to get an official definition. What are microplastics? Watch this. What are microplastics? Microplastics are tiny pieces of plastic less than 5 centimeters, about the size of a seed or smaller. Many are small that you cannot see them with the naked eye. What do microplastics do to your body? What do microplastics do to your body? I feel like this is a research channel. We need to know. It may trigger inflammation. Microplastics may trigger inflammation. And I'm just saying, I'm pushing the bar. Because it's not just the talc and the baby powder. We're talking about products that you use every day that are harmful to your body. Products that you use every day. And every day is funny because they push not just baby powder, but they push us drinking water out of what? Plastic bottles. Out of plastic bottles. So your immune system naturally, if you can recognize plastic particles as foreign objects, and it can lead to chronic inflammation, tissue irritation. So, for example, it can lead to you having some type of issue with your muscle tissues, oxidative stress. Like, there are this microplastics can lead to a lot. So whatever we are ingesting from our retailers, because it's marketed right, doesn't mean it's good for your body. It's like you can put, it's like putting, this is going to sound wild. It's like wrapping a cigarette with a piece of lettuce. But maybe not today's lettuce, but last year's lettuce. Wrapping a cigarette with lettuce. Just because you wrapped it in lettuce and it looks good and looks healthy, that don't mean that it's healthy. Just because you wrap water with just because you got water in a plastic bottle and they're telling you to drink it, doesn't mean that it's healthy. Just because you got baby powder and it smells good, doesn't mean that it's healthy. Doesn't mean that at all. We are living in a day and age in which, listen, we're living in a day and age in which deception is reality. Thank God for my parents. Thank God for my parents. Deception is reality. That's, we're living in that day and age. Hey, y'all, we're going to continue to talk about this because we're talking about power outages. And we got to talk about this. We need to talk about this. I'm going to go down the rabbit hole. Might as well. We'll be back in 3.
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Hey, y'all. Jasmine West said, hey, y'all, I see the effects of the flood, especially Black Hawk.

Look what happened to Diddy. Lawsuits, man. He went wild on that one though. Man, went wild on that. You went wild on that, so Sir Chance. You went wild. Hey y'all, if you used baby powder, and according to Sir Chance, if you use baby oil, then let us know. Let us know. I don't know what's in the baby oil. I think they still sell it. I think there's different types of baby oil out there. I don't know. Me and my daughter, we use coconut oil. So, you know, there's that. 833-212-1017. If you use baby powder, if you use baby oil, let us know. 833-212-1017. I want to hear from you. I want to hear from you. I want to know. So let's find out what was in that baby powder that Johnson & Johnson got sued for. Y'all want to know? I want to know. Because it's probably still in our bodies. Talc, natural occurring mineral that's often found in the earth near asbestos. Crickets. If talc is not carefully sourced and tested, asbestos fibers can contaminate it. Asbestos is a known human carcinogen that can lead to lung cancer and ovarian cancer and mesothelioma. So there you have it. There you have it. The talc particles themselves move into the pelvis and they remain there for years. For years. For years. It's crazy. And these people, we're going to get into why Johnson & Johnson was sued. I think there's more to the story. So even if asbestos is not present, researchers had proposed that there was long-term application of talcum powder to the genitalia area that could allow the particles to travel through the reproductive tract. Y'all heard that? So many people. They shouldn't even be in business. I think they filed for bankruptcy so many times. Like every time they got sued, they filed for bankruptcy. But they should not be in business at all. They should be shut down. And that's criminal. Because you're taking away, in some cases, you're taking away people's right to live. You're taking away their quality of life. You're taking away their ability to have children. You're taking away generations and legacy. You're taking it away. You're taking it away. They said some studies found a small association between genital talc and ovarian cancer. Yep. And why were they sued? Here we go. The talc contained asbestos. I cannot believe this. Oh my gosh. The talc contained asbestos. And the company failed to warn consumers. I'm going to say this again. The company failed to warn consumers, y'all. This is not just, it ain't just a lawsuit. I'm telling you, this is criminal. They knew about this. They knew it had asbestos. You know how many people used baby powder? Bruh. Is Johnson & Johnson still in business? Let's check. Johnson & Johnson. Y'all still in business? Y'all still in business? Johnson & Johnson. Watch. I bet you they are. What'd they sell? Johnson & Johnson. Oh, you know what? Band-Aids.

0: Yep. Pharmaceutical company. Johnson & Johnson still, they are still in business. They are still in business. Look, man, it's a nice little website too. Johnson & Johnson still in business. Ain't said nothing. Ain't said nothing about mesothelioma. Ain't said nothing about ovarian health, the ovarian cancer. Ain't said nothing about sorry, you know, we, nothing. Absolutely nothing. Nothing. The company agreed to a multi-billion dollar settlement to resolve tens of thousands of ovarian cancer claims. Ovarian cancer, y'all, without admitting that its products cause cancer. It's not funny, but what? Like, my little six-year-old is like, my six-year-old will understand this one. Like, but she would be like, what? What, daddy? What? Ovarian cancer claims? Thousands, like, they agreed to the settlement without admitting that its products caused cancer, but it was proven that that its products had asbestos and caused cancer. They might as well just put OJ on trial, on a civil trial. I mean, yeah, okay. The glove didn't fit. Got it. But he got sued and lost. I'm pretty sure he lost in civil court. And I'm not saying OJ, I'm not going down that rabbit hole if he did it or not did it. Didn't do it. But, Johnson & Johnson, OJ. It's crazy. Like, how are you sued for billions and billions of dollars? You file for bankruptcy a number of times, and you can't even admit that your products cause cancer, ovarian cancer. That is foul. You've just destroyed. And that was 22 women that were awarded that. And I'm pretty sure they probably took their time. They filed bankruptcy. They probably got a couple dollars, settled for much, much less. This is what I'm talking about. I wonder, like, in our black community, like, I already know. I know that it was a lot of mamas using baby powder. A lot of mamas using baby powder back in the day. Oh, just put the baby powder on, like, and they said the first place that this baby powder, the asbestos attacked, was the baby's pelvis, and it stayed in the baby's, in the child's body for years. So we're not even talking about, just imagine, we're not even talking about the asbestos and it just causing ovarian cancer, mesothelioma, and, you know, some other stuff, right? But we're talking about that's what we do know. What don't we know? There's probably other things that we don't know. It's probably plenty of other stuff that we don't know about what it causes. I mean, autism, probably, you name it. Yes, LaRon Taylor said, I use more Afro-Sheen than any human was supposed to. I think that is my problem. Probably. You know, we don't even know what's in Afro-Sheen. Like, do people really read the ingredients? Do people really read the ingredients on anything? Do you look up the ingredients on the things that you use and put on your body? I want to know. I really want to know. Because if you don't, just think about what I said about microplastics. Microplastics, they don't disappear. They break apart, and they break apart again, and they break apart again, and they break apart again. And then they go into the blood, the lungs, placenta, breast milk, your testicles, brain tissue. If plastic can get in the body, shouldn't we at least ask for what happens after 50 years? Shouldn't we be asking these questions? Man, don't get me started on science. Hey, y'all, we'll be right back. You're on The Grapevine. We'll be back in three.
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12: This is the Bloomberg Black Business Beat. Music executive Larry Jackson could have been set for life if he had stayed at Apple. For years, he worked there as global creative director of Apple Music and helped to foster the tech giant's relationship with major artists like Drake, Taylor Swift, Frank Ocean, and more. But he took a leap of faith to create his own music company called Gamma, and spoke to Bloomberg about why working with so many top-tier talents led him to try to strike out on his own.
13: The common thing that I heard in a lot of those conversations was how many albums they had left in their deal. And there was always this sense of restlessness that always seeped to the surface in the conversations that was too unmistakable for me in terms of an opportunity.
12: Gamma functions a lot differently than traditional record labels. It offers artists a lot more control and focuses on helping them build wealth, and not just treat them as employees. I'm Bloomberg's Justin Milliner on the Black Business Beat.

0: 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We're going to get right to this because we ain't got, you know, we run out of time, but we got Jazz tapping with Jazz in the building.
1: What's the word?
0: Chilling. So we are going down this rabbit hole of cancer.
1: Mm-hmm.
0: And I know we were just talking about the Johnson & Johnson $5.5 billion lawsuit.
1: Yep.
0: And you have a unique journey in relationship to cancer.
1: Mm-hmm.
0: And I know you popped in. You're popping in because I think this type of conversation has to go further than being unheard. It has to be heard in multiple layers and on multiple levels.
1: Exactly.
0: What? Tell us about your journey in relationship to cancer. And then, you know, I know we were just talking about cancer, but yeah, go ahead.
1: So in 2017, my aunt was diagnosed with pancreatic cancer and passed away 3 weeks after she was diagnosed. Mm. And this was the first death that we had experienced, my generation and my family. A year later, I was diagnosed with breast cancer at the age of 30.
0: Mm.
1: When I was diagnosed, I'm not going to say accident because nothing is accidental.
0: Yeah.
1: But I went for my regular yearly OBGYN checkup, mm-hmm. and he felt lumps in my left breast. When I went to get the ultrasound, mm-hmm. it showed cancer in my right breast. So had I not, call to action, ladies, make sure that you stay going to the doctor, right? Not just for your regular checkups, but don't believe that you have to wait until you're 42 to get a mammogram.
0: Right.
1: If you have family members who have had cancer and it's a gene, then you need to go and get that taken care of prior to that.
0: Right.
1: So we found all of that out. At the same time I was diagnosed, my cousin Jaquisha was diagnosed mm-hmm. with breast cancer as well. She was 2 years older than me. Rest in peace to Jaquisha. But what ended up happening is I was able to push through.
0: She passed away.
1: She passed away because it spread into her brain.
0: Oh.
1: So when you go through cancer, they're going to automatically introduce radiation, chemotherapy, tamoxifen, specifically for breast cancer. I declined all three. Mm-hmm. I did not do radiation. I did not do chemotherapy. And I refused to take tamoxifen.
0: Right.
1: For my own personal beliefs.
0: Right.
1: And granted, I was in stage one. So it may vary depending on what stage you're in.
0: Yeah.
1: Like some people may have to, like my sister Quita had to do chemotherapy because she was in stage three, I believe.
0: Mm-hmm.
1: And that was the only way that she was going to be able to get rid of it. But what happens is after you go through recovery and they want you to see your specialist, they let you know that there's a chance it could come back,
0: mm-hmm.
1: but in any form. So it can come back as ovarian cancer. It can come back as cervical cancer. It can come back as breast cancer. It can come back as brain cancer. It can come back as any form of cancer. As long as the cancer cell has been ignited,
0: right,
1: it can come back at any
0: point. Because it's trying to find a way out.
1: Exactly. Yep, exactly. So what it does is it alarms you and make you feel like in panic mode.
0: Yeah.
1: Right? For me, I think the first month, that was my thought process. Like, I'm only 30. I don't want it to come back.
0: Yeah.
1: What can I do to stop it from coming back? And that's what made me stay on my health journey. Now, I'm guilty. I don't eat clean all the time.
0: Right.
1: Right? But that reminder reminds me why I need to.
0: Mm-hmm.
1: Because, again, what we put in our body, it matters. So at 38 years old, I took the genealogy test.
0: Yeah.
1: My paternal grandmother had cancer. My paternal uncle had cancer. My paternal aunt had cancer. My maternal aunt had cancer. My mm-hmm. paternal sister had cancer. However, that gene, it came back undetermined.
0: Right.
1: When I took that test, which is weird because if it's on both sides, why wouldn't it come back? And that's a whole different conversation as

0: far as experimental and the results that they give you, because they really can give you whatever answer they want to give you. But when that answer came back, it had me doing a little bit more research as to is it actually genetics, or does it pertain to what we're putting in our bodies?
1: Yeah.
0: And again, as 38, my thought process is, when my mom is 68, when she was growing up, there was no junk food.
1: Right.
0: Right?
1: Mm-hmm.
0: Junk food was them going in the backyard to pick up rhubarb from the garden and, you know, eating that, or apples or whatever the case may be.
1: Yep. At the very most, it was Big Chew.
0: Exactly.
1: Right.
0: In the early 90s, we started to see cupcakes. We started to see Hot Flamin's. We started to see Wildwood sodas.
1: Yep.
0: All of these things in the corner stores. And then I look and see the duration. How long have we been eating this?
1: Yeah.
0: Over 30 years.
1: Yeah.
0: So when you're constantly putting these things in your body for over 30 years, these are the very things that are going to cause cancer, right? So I think the biggest myth is that it's genetic. It's not genetic.
1: Right.
0: It's based off of what they're giving us to put inside of our bodies.
1: Ooh. Did you feel like when you were diagnosed with cancer, did you feel like, one, why me? Like, was the question why me? And the other question, was it like, where did this come from? Like, I'm running around healthy.
0: Yeah.
1: You know, I got a career, kids, whatever it is. Like, I feel good, kind of. And
0: my thought process was, why not me? And it has to be that, because I'm one of God's soldiers.
1: Mm-hmm.
0: I know that things that I have been faced with since I was a little girl, and there's a lot of people with similar stories, but I know my journey, and I know that I'm on his strongest soldiers list, whether I want to be or not.
1: Right.
0: So the question was more so for myself, why not me? Like, okay, this happened to you. Mm-hmm. Cancer didn't happen. Transformation did.
1: Right.
0: Meaning that this was something. So basically, you know, we have the choice to be, and I'm not religious, but I love this quote from the Bible. We have the choice to be lukewarm or not.
1: Yeah.
0: And I had straddled this fence for so long because I knew that I had a calling, but I still was dabbling into a lifestyle that I shouldn't have been.
1: Right.
0: So that for me was more so, are you going to be hot or cold? You could be either or, but you got to choose one. And I chose a side, which was God's side.
1: Yeah.
0: So I had to take that, eat that. Like, during my whole cancer, I didn't cry. When I was diagnosed, my recovery, I didn't cry until a year after I went through my recovery because I understood the transformation that was happening and the new person that I was becoming.
1: Mm-hmm.
0: It did trigger me because right before I was diagnosed, I had just started back working out. This was a year after my youngest daughter was born.
1: Yeah.
0: So I finally got the motivation to get up and work out and exercise. And then, boom, I get hit with this, which is part of subconsciously a trigger.
1: So you had a year old. Your daughter was a year old plus, and
0: my youngest daughter.
1: Yep. And then you were hit with cancer.
0: Correct.
1: Oh.
0: Yep. And it was a trigger.
1: Yeah.
0: Because I'm like, that's why it's a trigger now as far as working out, because I was working out faithfully before I was diagnosed.
1: Right.
0: Because I had this mind frame, I need to become healthy.
1: Yeah.
0: I had gained a lot of weight after I had my youngest daughter, and recently I beat it, but up until recently I wouldn't work out for that reason. I didn't understand subconsciously that it was a trigger.
1: Yeah.
0: But I never liked to be the victim in any circumstances, except for circumstances that I like, that's extreme.
1: Yeah.
0: Right?
1: You like to control your environment.
0: Correct. But with this in particular, it was like it took out my aunt and it took out too many of my family members for me to sit back and allow it to beat me. You know? I refuse to be a victim to cancer, right? I refuse to be a victim to being a guinea pig for certain hospitals and things of that nature, because, again, that's another conversation, but there's a lot of experimental work that goes inside of utilizing Black women specifically when it comes to cancer or anything, because they feel like we are the strongest human beings on this earth and we can handle pain.
1: Yeah, yeah. You know, I know this because I see my mom. I see how strong she is. I see my grandmothers go through things.
0: Mm-hmm.
1: And this world as we know it today in relationship to the human population would not have been its self without the black woman. The black woman, the Eve of our DNA now, our DNA and our RNA now, she saved the population that our Earth's population that we as we see it today. She saved it. One person in Africa saved the entire population. That's a strong person. That's a strong woman.
0: Yes.
1: Yes. Hey, y'all, when we come back, we're going to continue on with this conversation. Man, this is crazy. I want to talk about human guinea pigs and, you know, what Jazz thinks about human guinea pigs, the black women like Henrietta Lacks and Tuskegee and some of those folks that we kind of peruse through and not remember. Let's remember those folks when we come back in three.
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1: Yo, we are back. The last couple of minutes with Tap In with Jazz. Jazz Tyler, you are back. Come on, man, yes. We on the grapevine. We pick a great tapping in. We doing it all right now. You got a unique journey. Mm-hmm. We were just talking about your cancer journey.
0: Yeah.
1: But before we got through that, before we got out of that conversation, we were talking about the black woman and how important the black woman is, how strong the black woman is.
0: Yep.
1: Then we talked about the amount of black people, and specifically black women, who have been guinea pigs.
0: Correct.
1: And I know

0: we can go down the list. Henrietta Lacks, you know, the nine. How do you, what's your feeling behind that? Like, what's your feeling behind black women being guinea pigs, let alone black people in general?
1: But yeah. We've always been guinea pigs. History has shown us that. But I personally know that I was a part of some research study as it pertains to being a guinea pig without even knowing I was. So from my personal experience, again, this is my personal experience. It does not reflect every other black woman's story.
0: Right.
1: But mine specifically as it pertains to the healthcare system in Milwaukee. I was 19 years old when I had my first child and 20 when I had my second.
0: Yeah.
1: When you're a young mother who is trying to survive, I've always had my own house, job, car, but it still was hard, especially raising two children at once.
0: Yeah.
1: They prey on you. So they'll approach you and say, hey, we're doing a research study about your experience. We just want to have some conversations with you, and we're offering a stipend. And when your money is low, you're like, oh, yeah, I'll take the stipend, right? These are conversations that our parents don't know to have with us.
0: Right.
1: Because they didn't experience it, or they dressed it up in a way that they didn't know. They was unaware. So when it was brought to me, I did it. And then I ended up being compensated for it. But when I went back.
0: For the study.
1: Correct. So the study was more so like, what was your experience? This is how they approached it. What was your experience, you know, with this hospital? How did this make you feel? Almost like survey questions. This was the initial agreement.
0: Yeah.
1: But when the person came to interview me, those were not the questions she had asked. However, I had already signed the agreement to do it. And again, I could have denied it right then and there.
0: Yeah.
1: But I did not know. I was unaware. So there's something about black women having strength, but young black women being scared to call stuff out when they don't, especially when they come from an environment where they don't feel protected. So I didn't call it out, right? I just went along with it. And when she did it, she started to ask questions that had nothing to do with what they initially sent me. And I thought about it, but it was just a thought. My mind was focused on surviving. And right now, my baby needs Pampers and pull-ups.
0: Right.
1: And this money that they're giving me is going to help.
0: Yeah.
1: But the more I became older, when I got older and matured, I went back, and when I was diagnosed with cancer, I went back and looked at my chart and just went down the line. 2016, I was pregnant. They diagnosed me with fibromyalgia. 2018, I'm diagnosed with cancer. 2020, I'm diagnosed with lupus. Now I'm like, why am I being diagnosed with all of these things? It wasn't making sense, because prior to my pregnancy, I wasn't. So then it had me thinking like, dang, did the pregnancy trigger something? No, I look at my daughter. She's an angel.
0: Right.
1: Right. So I know it had nothing to do with her. So now I'm questioning myself on why did they initially ask me if I wanted to be a part of the research study?
0: So in the research study, did they inject you with anything?
1: No.
0: No injections?
1: No. But well, let me in that moment, no. But what they do is immunization shots. And I am somebody who my children, my two oldest has only had one or two immunization shots.
0: Right.
1: By the time I was in my early 20s and I was aware, I never gave them those shots ever again. My 9-year-old has never had a shot.
0: Right.
1: Right. And the reason being is because I understand what's inside of it now. But when I was younger, I didn't. But to your point, in that moment, they did not. However, I wholeheartedly believe people from my generation has been experimented on for quite some time.
0: Yeah.
1: When it comes to these shots, when it comes to them telling us we need certain, you know, things. For example, my mom, she got the COVID shot.
0: Right.
1: Right after she got it during the pandemic, she ended up getting congestive heart failure.
0: Yeah. You know, I was talking to somebody about the COVID, friend of mine, and he said that he has a huge family. Mm-hmm. He was the only person in that huge, huge family. You know, black people got cousins and brothers and sisters for days. He was the only person that didn't get the COVID jab. And he was the only person not to get any type of COVID illness at all.
1: Yeah.
0: He wasn't even wearing, he never put a mask on.
1: Yeah. I didn't get it either. But that's because I'm aware. But to the research point, what they do is they have a system set in place.
0: Okay.
1: They say, hey, we're looking to target this specific demographic that live in this specific zip code in this city of this ethnicity. And we want to do a research on a certain amount of people, right? Well, why?

0: when research is done, it's specifically because something is happening or has happened, rather. But we don't know what has happened because we're so caught up in reality TV.
1: Yeah.
0: We're caught up in whatever we're caught up in, distractions, that we don't understand terminology.
1: Right.
0: Research means something has already happened. And you're a part of it specifically if they want to research you.
1: Right.
0: Right? So my questions should have been, why do you want to research me?
1: Yeah.
0: Why are you asking me to be a part of this? Because it's not like you just go to a random person and say, hey, we're doing this research on da da da. No, you came with data behind scenes.
1: Yeah.
0: You have information that is not privy to the public.
1: Yeah.
0: And you're utilizing this as a way and making it broad in general by saying we want to, you're a part of, we're just doing a study. No. You're targeting specific people for a specific reason, right? And I have been through so much with, except for my oldest daughter, Kennedy, but my pregnancy with my son and my pregnancy with my youngest daughter, I have been through so much. Those were the worst pregnancies I've had out of all three, health-wise.
1: Yeah.
0: So there was things that I had to go to the doctor more than others. I had hyperemesis, which is you can't keep anything down, not even water, right? Like your body is literally rejecting everything that you put inside of it.
1: All liquids.
0: All liquids, all food, anything is rejecting.
1: What is it called?
0: Hyperemesis.
1: Hyperemesis.
0: So for the first 5 months, I couldn't eat. I couldn't drink. Only thing I could do was like
1: And that's why you had crackers. This cancer.
0: No. This is prior to.
1: This prior.
0: So.
1: Whoa.
0: I'm. When I was thinking back, I'm like, why are they asking me? Why did they ask me if I wanted to be a part of the research? And I was frustrated with myself because I'm smarter than that.
1: Yeah.
0: Right?
1: Let me ask you a question. Since we're talking about the baby powder. Did you use baby powder on your kids, and or did your mom use baby powder on you?
0: So I never asked her if she used baby powder on me, but I was born in the 80s.
1: Yeah.
0: So a lot of, like, my family in particular, we have traditions from the South.
1: Yeah.
0: So I highly doubt it.
1: Yeah.
0: Me, I did, but I didn't. I used it like to avoid diaper rashes or cornstarch or something like that. I started using more natural ingredients, initially I did use baby powder. And it was something that was not taught, but it's just like, it's a combination. You buy the blue baby magic and you buy the baby powder. And it's, you know, it's more so for the smell and obviously to keep sweat to avoid rashes and stuff.
1: Yeah.
0: But you want your baby to smell like a baby. So naturally, as a 19-year-old mother, all I wanted was for my children to be clean, my son to be clean, and to smell like a baby.
1: And that's why so earlier I was talking about how, man, we ran out of time. Earlier I was talking about how, you know, these companies package everything, they package everything up, and then all of a sudden, you know, inside of that package is nothing but devastation.
0: Yeah, absolutely.
1: It's like soda.
0: Absolutely.
1: Like, in reality... You know, carbonation isn't bad, but what you put inside the carbonation
0: is what
1: inside
0: makes it bad.
1: Of this aluminum can is what makes it bad.
0: Yep.
1: Plastic, you know, you wrap the plastic around water, and then what happens?
0: Absolutely.
1: You ingest microplastics.
0: Yep.
1: Toothbrushes.
0: Yep.
1: Toothbrushes is the same exact thing.
0: Yep.
1: So like we're in a state of if it looks good, it's good for you.
0: Yeah.
1: And we've been tricked.
0: Yeah.
1: We've been tricked.
0: We have to unlearn and
1: bamboozled, hoodwinked.
0: Yeah. We got to unlearn and relearn.
1: Yes.
0: Yep.
1: Can we have you back?
0: Absolutely.
1: All right. We got to talk more about this because I think this is a really fantastic way. Thank you, Tap In With Jazz. Tap In With Jazz is next anyway. Jazz Tyler is next. Hey, y'all. I'm glad you guys came out. You're on the grapevine. We're going to come back with this topic again. I love y'all. If I didn't say it once, I'm going to say it again. I love you. If I don't say it anymore at all, just remember that I do really, really love you. You're on the grapevine. I'm your host, Manon Sabir, and Tap In With Jazz is next.

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11: There's some things I want to highlight that we may not be cognizant of, and I know that some of y'all are going to take issue with what I say, but I'm going to be factual and I'm going to be objective about it because they are still hard at work to make sure that we die fast, we live difficult lives, we make less money, we have less access to healthcare.

Good morning. Welcome to the program. Today is Tuesday, July 28th, 2026. Today, early in-person voting begins in the city of Milwaukee, and I'm going to give you the locations in which you can cast your ballot early. I'm also going to give you the hours of operation from now until early in-person voting begins and election day itself in this very hotly contested Democratic primary is on August 11th. I'm also going to handicap the race because things are changing a little bit. Things are starting to move just a little bit. And so accounting for the changes and the movement and a few less undecided voters and where those undecided voters are moving, I think a lot of you are going to be happy. But if you're a Democratic Socialist, you might not be so happy. So we're going to handicap the race. But I think with all that is said and all that has been said and all of the ads that are running and my sheer disappointment in this race, and I've communicated that to you on a daily basis, I think that there have been issues that have been missed. I think that there have been large, important constituencies that have been ignored, and I don't want those hiccups and those mistakes. I don't even know if I can call them mistakes because some of it was intentional. I don't want that to be the reason why the November election does not go in the direction as planned because constituencies were ignored very early on, and I suppose that remains to be seen. But let me just go ahead and say this. I want this to be over. I've had enough. I'm tired. I'm tired of it. I'm tired of the back and the forth and the in the race and out of the race and the endorsement over here, not the endorsement over there. I'm tired of the complaints and the ethics complaints and the campaign finance complaints. I'm tired of the campaign finance forms not being filled out correctly. Coming to find out that actor Sean Penn gave David Crowley $1,000. Why? I just don't even understand why some of the things are happening. I've had enough. I'm fed up. Tonight at 7 o'clock will be the first and only debate amongst the candidates. All five of them are going to be on stage. I'm going to give you ways to watch, but I'm also going to give you the most important way to watch because I'm going to be broadcasting the Democratic debate live on my YouTube channel with the YouTube chat in full effect, so we'll be able to watch it together in real time. And if you want to use profanity in the chat, and if you want to give your real-time assessments of how the candidates are doing and who you think is winning the debate, come on over to the Hughes Views 414 YouTube page. We're going to broadcast tonight's Democratic debate at 7 o'clock. That's when we go hot. So if you haven't subscribed to the Hughes Views 414 YouTube channel, well, there's no time like the present, because we are going to carry the debate live and you'll be able to share your thoughts and feelings and opinions in real time on how you believe the candidates are performing. We also asked you via our 1017 The Truth YouTube page. We ask a question every day because, you know, we here have inquisitive temperaments and we like to see how you guys feel about certain subject matter. So we ask you a question via a YouTube poll 5 days a week. And I'm just asking a simple question today. Xavier and I both really want to know, do you plan to watch the Democratic debate tonight? Yes or no? Now, some of you, your mind is already made.

0: up. Others have already cast their ballots for their candidate of choice. But there might be a small sliver of you still very much undecided, and your decision will come down to who answers the questions best, who looks more gubernatorial when they're up there on that stage, who is promoting confidence, who is going to share points and issues with you that move your needle, and you very well may be swayed by what you see on that stage. Now, I'm only going to speak for myself, because I have seen more candidate debates than I ever care to admit, whether they be presidential debates or my favorite, vice presidential debates. No one cares about those, ever. Nobody ever. When Kamala Harris debated J.D. Vance, I don't think it was possible for me to care less about what the two of them said during their debate. Watching that debate was like eating unsweetened oatmeal. It's just not preferred at all. My mind is never swayed nor made by a candidate debate, and I'm going to tell you why, because a lot of times the questions are received by the candidates ahead of time. They are very rehearsed. They are very scripted. It's not spontaneous. It does not test the candidate's wit. So I can't really get a lot from these scripted debates. And I have no idea if the debate tonight, which is going to be hosted by WISN Channel 12, is scripted. When I say scripted, you give the candidates the questions or at least the subject matter ahead of time. But I'm usually not swayed by that. I'm more swayed by the tone and the temperament of the electorate and how the candidates decide to promote themselves to the actual voters. I think that does a much better job of influencing me than anything they may say on a debate stage. But there's something else I'm going to be looking for. I'm going to be looking for style points. Who's going to come out swinging? Who's going to have the clearest articulation? And I also want to see who attacks who. Here's what I suspect. I suspect that the candidates are all going to attack Francesca Hong, as they should, because she very much is the front runner. Now, if they in fact do that, if they employ that strategy trying to take down the Democratic Socialist, I think it will solidify her front runner status. But there is something that I think she, Francesca, who has been the consistent front runner, at least in all of the polling, and there's something else that I use as a measure to gauge how popular a candidate is. But a lot of this stuff is BS. It's really hard to tell, because if a candidate has a big presence on social media, a lot of that stuff is paid for. So it may seem like the campaigns are much larger than they actually are. If every time you open up your computer or scroll through your phone, you see candidate correspondence, a lot of times you are targeted. It may seem like the candidate or the campaign is much bigger than they actually are. But here's something I have seen with her, and I'm a student of her campaign. I don't necessarily agree with her issues. I also don't believe that she can beat a Republican, because you are asking far too many people in the state of Wisconsin, which is a red/blue state. Third party candidates typically don't do well, because if they did, we would hear much more about them in the years between presidential elections, and you just don't. You're asking far too many people who are moderate, who are independents, and who are solid Democrats to vote for someone who is not a Democrat. And that's a very, very tough ask in a state where the margin of victory for Republican or Democrat is 25 to 30,000 votes. I think you can easily find 25 or 30,000 people that just do not want to vote for a third party candidate. Even though they may not like Tom Tiffany, they may fear him. They know that he is an extension of Donald Trump. Because the margin is so small, you almost have to have the literal perfect Democratic candidate. And the perfect Democratic candidate, first and foremost, actually has to be a Democrat. They can't be a Democratic Socialist. But there's something that she is doing that I have paid attention to that the other candidates have not been able to do. And I wish that David Crowley was able to do this, but his campaign has been one of great inconsistency, and that makes me worry, even though he still has one hell of an opportunity. If he shows and proves tonight, and if Democrats in this state, establishment Democrats in this state, line up behind him in the next couple of weeks, he has the potential. He does. And if the state Supreme Court allows people that have previously voted by mail to spoil their ballots and cast a new ballot. I think that that actually favors David Crowley, because if you ask me, those early votes, I think, went to Francesca Hall. But there's something that she has been able to do that has been a very unique phenomenon. It also reminds me of, remember when Trump used to do rallies all the time? All the time he would do rallies. He would go to a city over here, and some of the rallies he got shot. So he doesn't do as many rallies anymore because he's 80. And when you're 80, you can't rally like when you were 76 and young and spry at the youthful age of 75. So he doesn't rally as much. But Trump was able to get really big crowds wherever he went. Sometimes he would get big crowds in states that were decidedly blue, because even in blue states, you have pockets of Republicans and conservative voters. Francesca is able to get crowds of people outside of Madison. That is very, very important. I am unaware of Joel Brennan. Oh, poor Joel. I feel bad for that fella. Brennan for the winning. It was a nice idea at one point in time, but it just ain't looking good. Between Joel and Kelda and Mandela, they are not able to travel to places outside of their hometowns and get big crowds of standing room only, bodies on bodies on bodies, to hear these individuals speak. She is able to do that. And I think that that is one hell of an indicator. I think it also shows that there are new voters and young voters that are taking some kind of interest. But you know how I feel about young voters. They'll show up for the rally, but they won't actually vote. They like to go to the party, but then they don't actually put in the work of registering and voting. So young voters will oftentimes take you for a loop. You don't have to believe me. You can ask Bernie Sanders. The 18 to 29-year-olds that came out for his events and his primary rallies did not show improve in those same numbers at the ballot box. The people that vote in the highest number, hands down, consistently, I don't care if it's a partisan election, a nonpartisan election, a spring election, a primary, or a special, it is people that are 65 plus of any political affiliation. If they are retirement age, if they are a boomer of the baby, they are going to vote in the highest number. And if you think practically about those folks, so people that are essentially my parents' age, they're not voting for a Democratic Socialist. They just are not. They are much more moderate, much more establishment Democrats. If anything, they may even trend a little more conservative, because some of them have tremendous amounts of wealth that they want to keep and preserve and not necessarily give away. So when you have this narrative of wanting to tax the rich, there are people that have worked and saved their entire lives, and they want to keep their little $1.2 million little nest eggs. And I think that when you hear that dollar amount, you may think, oh my God, that person is rich. No, you're not. If that's all the money that you have for the rest of your life, and you don't know how long you're going to be here, and you have no intention of going back to work, unless, of course, you want to run for president at the age of 77, that's not really all that much money. But then when you tell someone, oh, XYZ person has $1.2 million, their sentiment might be, well, tax it, tax all of it, take all, don't take people's retirement. How long it takes to make $1 million? It takes a really long time, especially if you like to go out and party and do cocaine. Cocaine will really cut into your savings. I'm just saying. All right, here's what we're going to do. We're going to do this. We're going to take a break. We're going to come back. I'm going to give you some details on where you can early vote. Some of you going to go and vote today. Some of you maybe voted already by mail. Some of you are going to watch the debate tonight. And we do hope you join us on Hughes Views 414, because we're going to turn up. We're having a watch party. I might take my shirt off. I don't know yet. Depends on how I'm feeling. If you haven't subscribed to Hughes Views 414, make sure you do so. We're going to be covering the debate live. And also the YouTube chat is going to be fired up. And Al will probably call in as well. And Al, when he calls Hughes Views 414, uses a lot of profanity. Lots of it. An embarrassing amount of it. The Truth with Sherwin Hughes on 101.7 FM. We'll be right back.
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You can live anywhere in the city of Milwaukee. You can live on the north side. You can live on the east side. You might even be one of those weird people that lives on the south side. You can vote at any of these locations. So the locations for early voting is not geographic specific. Let's say you're out running your errands. You're a weird south sider and you happen to be in the Midtown neighborhood because you want to protest the data center. While you're there, you can actually go and cast your vote. But you have to be a City of Milwaukee resident. We don't want you people from River Hills coming in our city. You can't vote here. Go back out to the River Hills where you have both rivers and hills. If you live in Glendale, you probably have different early voting sites in Glendale. And I don't care where they are because I don't live in Glendale. Shout out to the people that do, but that's not my problem. I'm a City of Milwaukee person. You know, the most important city in the entire state of Wisconsin. I probably should say Madison, but I don't really like some of the things that Madison does. So I think that Milwaukee is the most important city. Madison is second place. That's fine. Third city, most important city in Wisconsin. Can I change my order?

Milwaukee first. I'm going to go ahead and go with Green Bay second because of the footballs. Real football, not soccer. So Milwaukee, Green Bay number two. I like Minocqua. It's very pretty. Minocqua three. I went to UW Oshkosh four, and then Madison would be rounding out the top five. That's how I would rate those. There's the Tippy Canoe Library, 3912 South Howell Avenue for you Southsiders. Their early voting hours are from 12:30 p.m. until 7:30 p.m. The Washington Park Senior Center, located at 4420 West Bleach Street. 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Then, of course, the old faithful, the tried and true, the Zeidler Municipal Building, 841 North Broadway, from 9 a.m. until 6 p.m. Wisconsin's partisan primaries are on Tuesday, August 11th. The general election will be held on Tuesday, November 3rd. Milwaukee voters weigh in ahead of Democratic gubernatorial debate as WISN 12's debate between the five Democratic candidates for governor approaches. Milwaukee voters discuss their familiarity with the candidates, the key issues, and whether their minds are made up. So when I was reviewing this article earlier, which appears via WISN.com, I was just so sorely disappointed. And maybe it's because I and we, when I say we, those of you that participate in this program specifically, have been overexposed to the issues and to the candidates. We talk about it essentially every single day. It has been consuming me because it's really, really important. And also, we here in Wisconsin may be setting the tone for what political bullet points can have an influence on the election in 2028. As far as I know, Donald Trump is running again because he just very well might. And so I want to make sure that we are as informed as we possibly can be, but also to look at the nuances and look at the things that the candidates may not be saying and to pay very, very close attention to all of those details, because this really, really is very important. And so they did some interviews with just random people, and the number of people that either have no idea, don't know who the candidates are, don't recognize them by name or face like that. Like, I like to be exposed to articles like this, and I'm going to read the article in just a second. But what kind of life do you live where you have no idea who these people are, where you haven't even heard their names? Like, what do you do? I'm so fascinated by those folks, and maybe I want to live that life. Maybe I would love to live a life where I am underexposed to who political candidates are and what the issues are, and I'm just living my life. What kind of life is that? Like, what do you do? What do you eat for breakfast? What are your afternoons like? How are you unfamiliar? Like, there's one guy in this article that said, oh, that one right there looks familiar, but I'm not sure who it is. And he's talking about Mandela Barnes. How do you not know who he is? Mandela Barnes is literally everywhere. He's even places where we don't want to see him. The weird granola eaters do this thing every year called the River West 24, and it's a 24-hour bike tour, and they have different stops, and people are partying all night, and they have DJs, and they have all sorts of, it's just a weird, it's for people that are unbathed. It is. That's what it is. It's the River West 24. They call it the People's Holiday. It's a very big deal for those kinds of people where, you know, the kind of people I'm talking about, where if you want to hide something from them, you hide it under the soap. Oh, relax, everybody, calm down. But you know, it's partly true. So Mandela was at the River West 24 and got a tattoo. There's an article about, I guess Francesca was there too, and she got a damn tattoo. But how do you not know? Like, what is that life like to where you are just ignorant of arguably one of the most significant gubernatorial races in the entire country? WISN 12 will host a live broadcast of the debate tonight, Tuesday, July 28th, from 7 until 8 p.m.

0: You also can watch it via Hughes Views 414, and I will have my live chat up running and fired up. The debate includes the primary candidates vying to become the Democratic nominee in the race for Wisconsin governor. It will feature Mandela Barnes, Joelle Brennan, David Crowley, Franny Pants, and Kelly Kelderoyce. WISN news reporter Kendall Keys talked to voters across the city of Milwaukee to gauge awareness of the five Democratic candidates, the issues that matter most to them, and whether the debate could influence their decision. Quote, "Do you recognize these people?" Keys asked Terrence Williams on Brady Street. He said, "Yes." One. Quote, "I have no idea," said Jose Ramirez. When shown photos of the five candidates, he lives on Milwaukee's South Side. Recognition of all five candidates was actually uncommon. Quote, "He looks familiar, but the rest of them, no," Sharon Lyons said, pointing to Mandela Barnes' photo while speaking with WISN 12 News near 35th and Burleigh on the city's northwest side. Quote, "I'm a Hong guy and I'm a Crowley guy," Ted Vaccaro, who lives on the east side, said. When asked about the most important issues in the race for governor, voters shared a variety of concerns. Quote, "Affordability," William Renka said, speaking with 12 News on the east side. "Housing, better housing, affordable housing," William said. "Criminal justice reform, that's the biggest one for me," Lyons said. This guy here says, "Maybe the potholes. There's way too many potholes everywhere, and it sucks. And healthcare." Potholes and healthcare? According to last week's Marquette Law School poll, 45% of Democratic voters are still undecided. Potholes and healthcare. When asked if they had decided on a candidate, several voters expressed uncertainty. "No, not really," Williams said. "I'm undecided," Rinka said. "I'm undecided," Ramirez also said. Ramirez, whose concerns are potholes and healthcare. Meanwhile, Representative Tom Tiffany has secured the Republican Party's endorsement for governor. Quote, "Do you feel like this debate could sway your opinion on who you're voting for?" Kendall Keys asked Vaccaro. Quote, "If I hear some more concrete policies, then it would," Vaccaro said. Quote, "It depends on who is actually going to help out the people, you know," Ramirez said. Ramirez is the healthcare and pothole guy. It would be refreshing if all of the candidates could be universally in favor of filling in all the potholes. Quote, "We'll be watching. You know, the world will be watching," said Demetrius Brown Jr. He sounds like a black fella. The debate airs on WISN 12 News at 7 p.m. this evening. It will be streamed on the WISN News YouTube and Facebook pages and on the Very Local app. But you don't have to worry about that because you can just subscribe to Hughes Views 414. And I'm going to be there giving live reactions to the debate. And I'm, you know what I'm going to say? I'm looking forward to it. Even though it's not going to sway my opinion, I want to see who's going to come out swinging. Joe Brennan might come out swinging. He might use the N-word. He might, no, the N-word as in nice. He might come out and say, "Hey, everybody, I'm a nice guy." But I'm expecting David Crowley to make a name for himself and to represent for those Democrats who are in favor of an establishment person who is best suited to be Tom Tiffany. I'm also going to, I'm going to handicap the race because some things have changed. I think that there are, in fact, less undecided voters. Unless you're this Ramirez guy who healthcare and potholes, I don't even know if he's got different levels of government confused. Do you know that you can call a number? Mr. Ramirez, if you're listening, why would I even say that? I know damn well he's not listening. But there's a number that you can call. You can call 286-CITY. And if you give the rough coordinates of where the pothole is, if you give the nearest cross streets, and if you say, oh, it's on the north side of the street or the south side of the street or the east side of the street or the west side of the street, they will log that. And those potholes are oftentimes they're filled within 72 hours. So you don't have to wait for the governor of the state to fill in the potholes. So you just call 286-CITY and you can report the potholes. You don't have to wait for Mandela Barnes after he gets sworn in. His first order of business is to fill in the potholes on 38th and Townsend. 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Don't go anywhere. I'll be right back.
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My younger white counterparts want Fran Hong to win, and they don't know why. They know her name and not who their school board representative currently is. That's common, JD. Most people can't name who their school board rep is. Do I even know mine? Erica Siemenson, maybe? Does that sound familiar? Honestly, some old white lady. JD the poet says, Trump is allegedly incontinent. I think we knew that, didn't we? That Trump goes number one and number two on himself, but nobody's shocked by that. LaRon says, Joel Brennan had a rally at the Mequon Public Market last night while I was working. My intern.

0: internal complaint was that he did not walk around and meet any of the vendors, especially the minority ones. Hey, leave them alone. I wouldn't want to talk to you blacks either. I'm kidding. We're fatigued of you. JD the poet says Joel has no desire to represent blacks, women, the handicapped, or any marginalized community. JD, that's not nice. JD, did you not hear my interview with Joel Brennan? I don't do many long form interviews because there's really nobody I want to talk to for an hour. There isn't. All of the people that I would even consider talking to for an hour or more, I've already talked to, and I have no desire to talk to them again. But I found that interview to be informative and insightful. It wasn't like flashy or anything. It was just matter of fact. He answered all the questions. I think he proved that he is a steady hand. But I don't need somebody who's going to go above and beyond for black people. Let me tell you why. When you represent black people, you got to do it covertly, because the further you go overtly for black people, the larger the political backlash is going to be at some point in the future. And all of the things that were done overtly on behalf of African Americans will be undone and worse. That is the trick about American politics. Anything that you do for any quote unquote marginalized groups, that will allow someone from the opposite party to run and win on the accomplishments that that person had for marginalized people. It's a trick. Our progress is not cumulative. It's a classic. Two steps forward, one step backward. So if you have an economy that works for everyone, and every so often you have African Americans that may excel in certain economic conditions, the next person that will come for office will have a platform that wants to take away some of the gains and the progress made by African Americans, and they will win on that campaign platform. It's a ridiculous back and forth. America is not a place, nor is Wisconsin a state, where they say, okay, let's help these people out. Let's level the playing field a little bit, and then let's just move forward from there. It's like, no. Let's look at who may have been helped that we don't like. Oh, you helped the Mexicans? Oh, and you helped the poor people? Let's hurt them, and then we can move forward with everything else. That is unfortunately where we are stuck with our politics. Because if everyone is doing less well, we want to punish the people who we think the least of first. Instead of moving everybody forward, let's punish the people that we dehumanize, take stuff away from them, and then we'll start moving forward after that. Oh, by the time you get to moving forward for everybody else, there's another election coming up. And guess what? The potholes never got filled. LaRon Taylor says. Later that evening, he walked to the bar with his wife across from me. He looked over, came over to chat. There was some small talk, and I called him the future governor. Until that, he didn't think I recognized him. More small talk. He bought two pizzas, and he's got to go home and prepare for the debate and try to set himself apart. I, LaRon says, told him what I think he should say. To do that, we will see. Well, look at you, LaRon, giving Joel Brennan debate prep. He's going to lose on that. I mean, no offense, LaRon. But let's see what else. Reginald Jones says, boomers rock. Literally. Why do we hate the baby boomers again? I'm just curious. Like, what did they do? What did they do? Do we hate them, Xavier? Do you hate the baby boomers? Do you hate people born between 1946 and 1964? I'm curious.
1: Do I hate the baby boomers?
0: Yes.
1: I hate the white baby boomers, yes.
0: That's racist.
1: Well, they voted for Donald Trump. They're pushing a lot of these. They're hoarding a lot of the wealth. I have a couple reasons. Just to think of off the top of my head. But, for the most part, I hate their racism. I hate their addiction to Fox News.
0: I think that's a little stereotypical. It's a lump people born between 1946 and 1964. Some of those are black people. Some of those black people who are baby boomers fought and died for voting rights and for civil rights and for labor rights. So I tend to to parse out. Here is what I would say when it comes to Donald Trump, and this is where everybody seems to get it wrong because we still pedestalize and infantilize white women. They voted for Trump. They are the largest constituency in this country, and they vote for Republicans, even the young white women, even the white women that you would think never in a million years that would vote for Donald Trump. They did, and that's where he won, because white women were not going to vote for Kamala Harris, because I don't know if you guys know this. White women secretly hate black women, and sometimes it's not a secret. So I think it kind of fits our narratives. Oh, it's the boomers. Ooh, I happen to like the boomers because they did things that my generation was incapable of doing, but certainly lived off of that progress. But we don't ever hold white women responsible. Even after white women lost their reproductive rights, they went turned right back around and voted for Donald Trump again. Just blows my absolute mind. But they'll continue to do it because nobody calls them out or holds them responsible. And if you do corner a white woman and ask her why she votes for Donald Trump, she'll just start crying. Why are you making me feel like this? You're being very aggressive. And then we back off. And they're like, haha, gotcha, with the white woman tears.
1: You back off. You know. I'm not swayed by white women tears because I know what they are.
0: Oh, stop. You got a phone full of naked white girls.
1: So that doesn't mean I fall for their white tears.
0: Fair enough.
1: I'm hard on these women out here.
0: How hard?
1: Very.
0: Got any new pictures in there? You got?
1: I always have new pictures.
0: Really?
1: Yeah, I have a. Well, she's not white, but you know.
0: What?
1: Well, I mean, I date all kinds of women.
0: Is that right? Do you have a favorite flavor of woman? I'm just curious.
1: Favorite flavor?
0: You like a favorite race or ethnicity?
1: It depends.
0: I know what you're going to say. Say it.
1: It depends.
0: No, it doesn't.
1: Yes, it does.
0: Okay, depends on what?
1: Depends on the personality. Depends how they smell. Their
0: smell
1: style.
0: Is very important.
1: Yes, smell is one of my top things. So, you know, I
0: shouldn't admit this, but.
1: What?
0: Because we don't work for Good Karma Brands anymore.
1: No, we don't.
0: They hire new people all the time upstairs. So every time I don't mingle with the folks anymore. I walk in, I go to this little room, I close the door, I prepare for my show, I walk downstairs, I come into the studio. I don't really interact with people. But every so often as I'm walking through the hallway or walking toward the stairs, I'll see a new one. Man, I seen this one today and she smelled so good. She had a trail of scent. And I started biting the air.
1: That's my favorite kind of woman right there.
0: Shoo! It's something about it.
1: Yes.
0: It's something about the way they smell sometimes. It just, yeah, well, anyways.
1: Yeah.
0: Guru says Joel Brennan's brother-in-law has $200 million. That's whose taxes will go up. $1 million is small fries. That's not even getting taxed. I believe New Yorkers who make over $5 million annually, their taxes went up. Tia says, Sherwin, the Democrats in this race are embarrassing as hell. I see Tiffany winning. We have no one that can win all of Wisconsin. Well, I gave you guys my thoughts on the strategy, and I think it was rejected because I think that I don't even know what to think because we don't really – the issues sometimes are secondary to how we feel about a candidate. Like if you like a candidate, even though they may not be able to win, like you feel like you're doing a favor for them if you're voting for the person that you like but they can't win, or maybe there's some kind of internal guilt if you don't vote for the candidate that you feel sorry for. I don't know. I like candidates that actually can win because then we can have policy discussions that can actually turn into law and move things forward because I'm tired of complaining about the same stuff. For the most part, I've been talking about the same damn things plaguing Milwaukee, especially black Milwaukee, for the last 15 years. It'd be nice to talk about other things. It'd be nice to talk about, I don't know, sunshine, rainbows, glitter, unicorns. It would be very nice to just talk about, I don't know,
1: women.
0: The weather. You said women?
1: Yes.
0: We talk about women all the time. You can't get away from them.
1: We don't talk about them that much.
0: Yes, we do. You bring them up a lot.
1: Do I?
0: Yep. Always talking about what you got going on the weekends and all the releasing that you do, and that's why you're so relaxed. You be talking about women folk all the time. Ain't nothing wrong with it.
1: That's off-air conversations.
0: I got to be careful, though, because I tend to go too far. And it starts to dominate the conversation. This is a political talk show, and I think that we need political conversations because far too many people aren't versed enough on the details of how all of these things work and policy and campaigns and candidates and all of that stuff. So I want to make sure that we're informed. But when we get to talking about women folk, that just

0: distracts me, especially because it is Silver Fox summer.
1: It is.
0: I told y'all I was at Bastille Day, is walking around just minding my own business. I wasn't bothering no damn body. I'm just looking around, admiring the sights and the sounds and the experience of French culture. And all of a sudden, out of nowhere, here comes a woman named Eileen. Yeah! It's Silver Fox summer, Sherwin! Yeah! And I was like, cheers to that.
1: I would hate that.
0: The problem that I have is that when I least expect it is when I get recognized. Because sometimes I'll be out doing hood rat stuff. I think I can get away with it. And then people all of a sudden, is that Sherwin Hughes from the radio doing hood rat things?
1: Gotta wear a shiesty.
0: And then I gotta run away. And then I drive a very obvious and conspicuous car, which doesn't help either. So, okay, take a break, come back. What do I got here? Oh, I want to talk about jobs because I want you folks to be employed. Some of you might want a new career. You don't like your job. You don't like your boss. You don't like your manager. You might be listening to this program right now at work in your cubicle, and your manager is standing over you because, you know, you guys are going over some quarterly reports. I want you to look at your manager. Right, look at him in the face. Tell him you don't like him. No, don't say that. But I'm going to give you two things. Jobs that are plentiful, industries that are expanding, okay? I'm also going to give you a list of cities and states where these opportunities are abundant. It's about 7 or 8 different industries, and some of you might be looking for a career change. I'm going to give you what careers you should consider. But more importantly, when you have conversations with the youth and the young people, because it troubles me that it's hard for me to talk to a young person and say, hey, here's what you should do with your life. Here's the career track that you should be on. Because I really don't know, because this economy is weird. And we also don't know the impact of AI. So I'm going to give you jobs that are going to, they will withstand the test of time and technology, and they are expanding, and also possible relocation states and cities if you want to consider, or if you have a young person that you're talking to, it can give them some ideas and opportunities and options for their career. But I also have a list of careers that AI is going to completely evaporate. And so if you are in one of these careers, or if you are considering it, you may want to reconsider, because I have a listing of jobs that AI is going to ultimately eliminate. And I want you guys to steer clear of that. I want you all to have gainful employment. I want you to like what you do and do what you like. I want you to make oodles and oodles of money. I want you to go out and be able to have fun and take a vacation and buy nice shoes. I want everyone to have nice shoes. I just want you just to be generally happy and to be able to afford your health care. And I want you to just have money and have fun. And I want you to be able to donate money and give money away. I want you to have so much money that if you go out on a Friday night and you open up your wallet, you're like, oh, I spent $50 more than I thought. I want you to not even care that you spent an extra $50. That's what I want for all of you, and I'm going to help you get there. We're going to talk about that next. 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I'll be back in a couple few minutes.
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0: J.D. the Poet says, voter issues are clearly diverse. Katz says Barnes used 85% of his nonprofit political action committee dollars for non-political action committee activities, salaries, consultants, just another corrupt nonprofit. Milwaukee is claimed to fame corrupt nonprofit. So I received the official and formal complaint that has been filed against Mandela Barnes for campaign finance rules violations for that very thing that you just brought up, Katz, him using only 15% of his political action committee's dollars for candidate activities. I am not sure if that complaint is going to have any bearing on this race, because essentially the election is already here. And what is the absolute worst that can happen? He's got to pay some of the money back, or he gets a fine. Either way, he is on the ballot. The ballots have already been mailed out. The ballots have already been printed, and they are available starting today at early voting sites. But I guess it's just another, you know, situation to make voters even more weary and distrustful of those that are running for office. What else we got here? Tia says, people really so stupid. Joel is the only one that has a chance. If you look practically, yes, but campaigns a lot of times are about excitement. It's about exuberance. It's about youth. It's about how do you bring up what everybody is thinking? How do you introduce to voters policy areas that really affect people? Even though getting real change is difficult and it takes a very, very long time, campaigns can offer you anything, because there's no legislation that's a part of the campaign. The campaign is a love letter. The campaign is poetry. The campaign is designed to get you hooked and get you mystified and designed to get you to fall in love. The campaign is dating. The campaign is courtship. We're courting these people. We're serial daters. And some of you have dated Mandela Barnes. Some of you have dated Franny Pants. Joe Brennan, David Crowley. We're basically on a dating app. And these are the people that are in our inbox. And we're talking to Joel, and we're talking to David, and we're talking to Franny Pants, and we're talking to Kelda. And we're trying to narrow it down, because we got to be committed to one. So this, the primary, is dating. Who wins the election is the marriage. Marriage is tough. Marriage is a lot of compromise. Marriage is a lot of commitment, because we will be, for hell or high water, committed to whoever wins on November 3rd. That's a Tuesday, by the way. We're going to be committed to them for 4 years. We've got a 4-year marriage. And maybe the marriage, maybe it goes well. Maybe it's a steady marriage where everything is just going well and it's predictable. Like, we were married to Tony Evers for 8 years. We didn't really have a lot of sex, but it was steady. He provided, right? He was there when we needed him. He was there when we had the COVID, and he got the COVID masks, and he got the COVID injections. He was just steady. And now it's our marriage with Tony is ending. It's going to be over. And now we're dating again. And we have 5 candidates on the Democratic side. And then we have a Republican that lives with his mother, because they're a possible option too. The campaign is dating. The actual election and the winner, the governor, that is the commitment and the marriage. The Truth with Sherwin Hughes will be back for hour 2.
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0: Of the Truth with Sherwin Hughes. The Democratic Party candidate debate is going to be tonight. I'm going to carry it live on my YouTube channel. I feel like I'm probably going to get in some kind of copyright trouble, but screw it. Make sure you subscribe to Hughes Views 414 on YouTube. We'll do live commentary via the YouTube chat, and I'll give you my thoughts, feelings, and opinions, and we can watch the debate together like a big old debate orgy. Give your opinions, share your thoughts. Might even take a couple of telephone calls, which is usually a fatal mistake. I have a list of jobs, industries, and opportunities, particularly for African Americans, where these jobs and opportunities and career tracks offer upward mobility, stability, great wages, and great benefits. I'm also going to give you a list of industries that are likely to be completely replaced and obliterated by artificial intelligence, because I want to make sure that you all are on the right side of the economy. But let me read a couple few more YouTube comments. There's so much gold in the YouTube comments. Mr. Mahdi says, Professor Hughes, happy Tuesday. Happy Tuesday to you too. Mandela Barnes came to church Sunday. I told him I will try to convince you to have him on the show. For what, Mahdi? For what? What could he possibly say we haven't heard already? He got elected lieutenant governor in 2018. Let's go back even before that. He got elected to the assembly in 2012. He ran for the Senate against Lena Taylor in 2016. He runs for lieutenant governor in 2018, got elected, quit that position, ran for the Senate in 2022, and I interviewed him damn near at every single step of the way. What more could he possibly say? For what? He is in this race to make sure he splits votes with David Crowley. Why do I need to talk to him? Why would I waste his time, yours, or anybody else's? Because I can't just sit across from somebody and talk to them and just have it mean nothing, because I feel like I'm wasting my time. What do you expect from him? Some grand revelation of how he's going to fix everything? This dude has been in public office for the last 14 years. If there was stuff that he could have fixed, he'd have fixed it already. It's just theater. David Crowley gets into the race Labor Day. Mandela gets in the race in December. Even though when I say everybody told Mandela not to get in the race, now you got Congresswoman Gwen Moore yelling at Mandela, telling him to drop out, and he's not doing it. He's not budging. He is splitting the very finite number of votes that we have in this state of people that are even willing to vote for an African-American candidate. And some of you will say, oh, well, black people are willing to vote for a black candidate. We're only 4% of the population, only about 2% of the voters, and some of us are disenfranchised. Some of us are under the age of 18. So it's a very, very narrow slice of voters that David Crowley and Mandela Barnes are splitting. And if Mandela was to drop out and put his full-throated endorsement behind David, then David could fare better, especially with his endorsement from Tony Evers. But the problem that I have, and there are many, is that Mandela had the field cleared for him so he could run for the U.S. Senate against Ron Johnson with essentially no Democratic primary opponents, and Mandela is not offering that same courtesy. Loyalty and reciprocation are very, very important. If you do something for somebody, you do them a solid, you look out for them because you're that kind of person, but then one day you may need something. Remember, you did a solid for this person. You went out of your way for somebody. You inconvenienced yourself for another human being. And maybe they appreciated it. And guess what they told you? They're like, one day I'm going to pay you back for this favor. Thank you for looking out for me. I want y'all to really listen to what I'm saying to you now, because this is what it comes down to. You do a favor for somebody when you didn't have to. You went out of your way. You inconvenienced yourself to help somebody else. And then some time passes, and then You need them. You need them to return that favor. And they don't. They just don't. They don't. You did something for them. And sometimes you got to keep score now. Sometimes we sacrifice for other people in hopes that if we need something or if we need them, they will remember how we helped them out in their time of need. To me, those are the worst kinds of people, and those are the worst kind of folks to run for office. Because if you can't be a person of your word, and if you can't be solid, and if you can't be loyal, and I have a different standard, and don't be offended when I say this. I don't have that standard for women. I expect women to backstab. I expect them to lie. I expect a woman to want everyone to do everything for them and them having no intention of returning that favor. That's just my expectation. Now, women can defy my expectation, but usually they don't. But when it comes to a man, your manhood is your loyalty and your word, period. And you can judge a man on a whole bunch of other characteristics and qualities. But when a man says something to you, or if a man says, hey, you know what? I got you. I'm going to do you this favor, and I'm going to keep my word. And one day, if you need me, I'm going to return that favor. And if a man breaks that oath, to me, you got to be discarded. You got to go to the recycle bin, because you got to thin the herd some kind of way. The best human beings are those that keep their word, keep their promise, and understand loyalty and reciprocation. And Mandela just didn't do that. He didn't. And I personally have a problem with that. And that is not somebody that I want negotiating with these Republicans on my behalf. So no, Mr. Mahdi, I do not want him on my show. For what? So we can sit here and lie right to my face? I'd rather eat oatmeal with no sugar. When you think about it, oatmeal with no sugar is just like lumpy mashed potatoes. You know what I'm saying? Can I take a moment and talk about people that put sugar in grits? Why do you do that? If you put sugar in grits, why don't you put sugar in your mashed potatoes? Grits are supposed to be savory. Grits need the salt. Grits need the pepper. Grits need the butter. And grits need copious amounts of cheese. An embarrassing amount of cheese. An amount of cheese that makes you think twice. I haven't been to the Olive Garden in a very long time.

0: but I don't knock the Olive Garden. 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Of some Italian. They got good salad. And those breadsticks, come on now. Stop playing with me. You know, and they bring your entree out. There's only one thing to get when you go to the Olive Garden. It's called the Tour of Italy. It is a chicken parmesan. It is their famous fettuccine alfredo. And it is a nice, healthy portion of their lasagna. And they'll bring out your entree. They'll bring out the plate. You know what they always say? Be careful, the plate is hot. They always say that. And then they have that, you know what? They got that grinder, that cheese grinder. You know what I'm talking about? They got it's got the parmesan. They shred the parmesan and they say, look at you. And they're very serious when they say this. Fresh grated parmesan. I smile and nod. And then they make the mistake. Okay, you just tell me when. And they get to grinding. And they're still grinding. That cheese coming out like snow. Like Tony Montana and cocaine. That cheese is just coming out. Okay, sir, tell me when. There is no when. Go back and get a spare grinder. Tell you when. I should feel bad for doing. Oh, I make them run out of cheese. I'm just saying.
1: You need that much cheese?
0: I need it. I have to have it. It makes everything better. A hamburger versus a cheeseburger are two totally different culinary experiences. Who eats a hamburger? What are you, what kind of life do you have? Like, what kind of trauma did you experience that you want a bun, some meat, and then just pickles? What?
1: Lactose intolerant?
0: You better find a way to tolerate it. Lactose intolerant. Get away from me. Gluten-free. Where do these people even come from? Peanut allergies? How did these things? I don't know what it is. It's these parents. It's parents. Oh, don't let my baby touch anything. Don't. I can't. Got to keep my baby shielded from the world. And then they end up being allergic to everything. My whole generation played in dirt. We played in mud. We stepped on rusty nails. Came home with hypodermic needles stuck all over our body, and we're hardy. Generation X, we're made out of steel. These younger kids are made out of cotton swabs. They are. Oh, I can't. Oh, I can't go outside when it's raining. No, I might. Nim, nim, nim, nim, nim. Unbelievable. I just feel like I'm turning into an old grumpy man.
1: Yeah.
0: But gluten-free, you know how. Oh, is it gluten-free? People that can't have gluten have celiac disease. Do you know how rare celiac disease is? It's so rare that some of you have never even heard of it before. It's like less than 1% of the population where gluten actually makes them sick. And the other people that can't have gluten are people that are diagnosed with epilepsy. Some of you might, maybe some of you have it. But no, is it gluten-free pasta? I like eating pizza here because the crust is gluten-free. How are you allergic to wheat? And you're a human being. I don't. And these are the people that are voting our elections. Oh, I know who's allergic to gluten. Democratic socialists. That's what it is. They're allergic to peanuts, gluten, responsibility, hard work.
1: I think anything that you think is bad,
0: yes,
1: the DSA does.
0: Yes, that's probably true. Not, no, I just don't like their manipulation because I see the Trumpism in their political agenda. They are manipulating vulnerable people, which is a very easy way. It's like cheating. It is an easy way to get people on your side. You promise them everything that they feel like they are missing with no real pathway to create that legislation. Francesca can't do anything, she says, without a legislature. Now, if she had a legislative majority of Democratic Socialists in the Senate and the Assembly, absolutely, totally a cakewalk. But she is not also campaigning on behalf of 25 or 30 other Democratic Socialists who are running for legislative positions, because the Democrats, if they get the majority in the Senate and the Assembly, are going to shoot down all of her proposals like they would a Republican, because it

0: won't make any kind of financial sense. Wisconsin is a purple state, and I think people are going to have to find that out the hard way when just enough people stay home or vote for Tom Tiffany, and we welcome Donald Trump into the state of Wisconsin. And I'm predicting all of this, and it's breaking my damn heart. But she sounds great. I think Franny Pants is running a fantastic campaign. It's one of pleasant personality, and she's getting people fired up and excited. Now, she's lying to them, but what's going to happen is, just like with the Bernie folks, they're going to ultimately rebel because Democratic socialists are telling people, oh, if Franny gets the nomination, you better support her. But then we can't tell a Democratic socialist, if David Crowley gets the nomination, you better support him, because they won't, because they made it clear they will not support an establishment candidate. That's cool. I respect that. You have your political views and you're standing on business. You don't like the establishment and you will not vote for and support an establishment candidate. I respect that. But respect the fact that I won't vote for a Democratic socialist. That's when they get mad. That's when they want to come and protest. Susie, what are you doing? I'm getting some new pink hair dye. I got to protest this weekend. I want to make sure my hair is as pink as possible.
1: Is my hair pink? Or your neighbor that has the Francesca Hong sign up?
0: You got a wig.
1: I have a wig?
0: Oh, God, yes.
1: No.
0: Yes, you do. You have wigs to match your little prank call personalities. I bet when you do your little prank calls, when you be calling my podcast, you go into full character.
1: No, I just kind of go on the, that's all on the whim. So I tune in and I say, oh, what is he talking about today? And I say, huh, how can I antagonize him? And then I come up with a character on the spot.
0: And you go, and that's fine because it's very entertaining because I know it's you.
1: I haven't called in 2 months.
0: You get in full character. You put on your wig. You got a My Little Pony shirt, but it's like a belly shirt and it shows your belly button and it's got a rainbow on it. That's, I don't mind it. It's very entertaining.
1: I think you're just exposing yourself a little bit. Just, I don't know. I think you're just coming up with this characterization of this people that support this person, and it's totally not right. I mean, I think a lot of people that support her are working class, obviously people that are vulnerable, and she has some people that have pink and purple hair that just really
0: those
1: makes
0: are the
1: mad.
0: Loudest ones, though. That's the thing about the pink and the purple. And I think that's also like code for how they can identify each other in the crowd. Like, oh, look, an ally. Like, these are also the people that like wear tails. You ever see these people? They're in public and they're like anime.
1: I like anime.
0: Oh, shocker.
1: What do you mean? Nothing wrong with a nice cartoon. You can watch cartoons in the morning?
0: Xavier, I'm 51 years old and I'm closer to retirement than I've ever been. No.
1: Hold on. They didn't have cartoons in the morning when you were a kid.
0: In the 20th century, in the 1980s, absolutely. But then this really weird thing started happening to me. I started getting pubic hair, and I turned into a man.
1: Whoa, I'm talking about when I was a kid and I was growing up. Saturday mornings, they had anime on.
0: There was no anime. There was no Japanese cartoons other than Pokemon, Speed Racer. They didn't have no Pokemon. Yu-Gi-Oh, I watched real cartoons. I watched
1: Dragon Ball Z.
0: Violent cartoons with a Roadrunner. And a coyote was blowing each other up with dynamite. I watched terrorism cartoons. I learned how to kill by watching my cartoons. Y'all didn't learn how to kill.
1: I watched those too. Bugs Bunny was my favorite guy.
0: How do we get here? I'm supposed to be talking about jobs.
1: Well, we're talking about Democratic Socialists. And I was just talking about how you're just camera dumb, but this like fake characterization of the people that support Fran. And I was just saying that you're wrong. There's some people that have purple hair and pink hair that support her, but there's a lot of working class people that support her that are black, white, Mexican, all over the board. I think they will vote for whoever. I mean, I think there will be some people that won't vote for an establishment candidate that comes out, but I guarantee a large majority of them will.
0: 60% won't, because we saw it with Bernie. All you got to do, like, history is repeating itself so perfectly right now. We literally are reliving through 2016 with the rise of Bernie Sanders and then the ultimate fall of Bernie Sanders. And we saw what Sanders supporters did. They supported him, but then when it's not him and it's a moderate establishment candidate, they stay home, and then Donald Trump won. Same thing's going to happen here. I just predict Tom Tiffany. Y'all didn't like my strategy.
1: Nah, I don't think so. I don't think Tom Tiffany has a chance. I think it'll be a close race, but I don't know. I think Fran will win by at least 2 or 3 points.
0: The latest poll that I have. Now, there's another Marquette University poll coming out, I believe, either today or Thursday. And I'm not really a fan of Marquette polls, but they're the local university, blah, blah, blah, blah, blah.

0: I have to.
1: Okay.
0: Because I cannot vote for a person and potentially make them the executive when they want to resegregate black children into failing schools. That's a non-starter for me. Now, if she moves on that, and if she puts people in her cabinet that have experience where she does not, like real solid bureaucrats that can run those agencies and not people like Ryan Clancy. Like, I can't have state government turning into a pro-Palestinian protest. I can't have that because we got stuff we actually have to get done in the city and not be so ruled by ideology. Can't do that, okay? If we can get some sensible people in her cabinet, she surrounds her. So I need her to be around a lot of black people. I don't see a lot of blacks around her. I don't see a lot of blacks. Maybe she's hiding her blacks.
1: I have.
0: I'm sure you have, but you're more exposed to her than I am. But I know that her campaign is not... it is not focused on some of the issues that we find of tremendous importance here to the city of Milwaukee, which is a black city. I'm going to take a break, come back, talk about purple hair. But why is she, she's just, okay, one last thing, and I got to take a commercial break. Uncompromising for queer folk, but not uncompromising for black kids who are lead poisoned, who can't read. You know, she's picking her people and her constituents, and she can. But that does not give me warm and fuzzy feelings about who she is intentionally wanting to put her political energy and policy behind. And I okay, fine. The queers have their people, but I'm black. You know what I'm saying? I know that blackness has an impact on quality of life and infant mortality and maternal mortality and wealth and income and home ownership and poverty. Like, how about a little focus on that?
1: Yeah, I just think the queer thing last month was literally Pride Month.
0: No, she didn't. That's not a part of her campaign just because it was June. It's listed on her actual bullet points of what her campaign platform is.
1: Yes.
0: Uncompromising for the queers, which, okay. But who else you want compromising for? So I got to be queer? I don't even know how to be queer.
1: No, I think you should ask her. Oh, what is your plan for the blacks?
0: Oh, I asked her that. You remember?
1: And you said, I can get down with that.
0: She gave me a democratic socialist answer. She was like, I want everyone to love black people, which I agree. I do, too. But that's not a policy. That's like Obama selling hope and change.
1: Yeah, well, next time, if you talk to her, let's get down to the nitty gritty then.
0: She has to win, though. If she wins,
1: yes.
0: But she's got to move on education. She can't be where she is.
1: Well, you got to talk to her about it then.
0: No, she need to talk to me about it.
1: Well.
0: She need to convince me.
1: Yeah.
0: Franny Pants.
1: Well, let's have her on if she wins.
0: She got to win for her. Let's see how she does in this debate. I think they come with her ass tonight.
1: Yeah, we'll see. I'd rather them talk about policy than what they are not and what she is. Because what it's all about is the people of Wisconsin and not about these labels. I don't really care that she identifies as a Democratic Socialist because, honestly, I don't identify as a Democratic Socialist.
0: I care if somebody identifies as a goddamn Republican. I care if somebody identifies as a Trumper. I care if somebody identifies as MAGA because they're telling you exactly who and what they are. It's not my option to ignore when somebody is telling me who they are. I have to believe them.
1: I just care about the policies.
0: Well, then you should have ran for office.
1: No, I have too much naughty things on me. Oppo Research would run circles around me.
0: She got a lot of hoes?
1: Me?
0: What? What's in your Oppo?
1: Just a lot of promiscuity.
0: All right, you got a lot of hoes. Or maybe you're the... Are you a hoe?
1: You
0: out here hoeing? You be thotting?
1: Yeah, I'll be out here thotting. Nothing wrong with that. I promote male thotting.
0: We can agree on something. The truth! With Sherwin Hughes on 101.7 FM. I'll be right back.
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0: purple hair greater than the YNs. I can't rock with somebody that can't tell me what a woman is. Nah. What? That used to be the simplest question to answer. What's a woman? XY chromosome? Certain reproductive organs? Now it's a little more nuanced. I don't even know where that even came from.
1: Yeah, I think you're confusing sex and gender.
0: No, I'm not.
1: Yeah, they're two different things.
0: No, they aren't.
1: Yes, they are.
0: No.
1: Gender is a social construct. Sex is science.
0: They're, okay. What's a woman?
1: A woman with, what's that, XY chromosomes or whatever?
0: No. Don't take my answer because that's...
1: Well, that's what it is. That's sex-wise, that's what a woman is.
0: Okay, so if somebody says that they identify as a woman, but they don't have that chromosomal makeup, you just be like, okay.
1: That's their gender, so they identify as a woman.
0: Okay, so gender... You can identify as anything or nothing.
1: Sure.
0: Okay.
1: Just like the woman called in the other day, she says she's non-binary.
0: And do I have to oblige someone by what they choose personally to identify as? If somebody wants to identify as a Ford pickup truck and I have to call them Truckee. Do I have to, I gotta put diesel in their butthole and like I have to oblige.
1: Well, I don't think you have to do all that, but I would say like this. You want to be identified as Sherwin.
0: That's correct.
1: And what if someone walked up to you and called you Sherman? You wouldn't like that. You prefer to be called Sherwin.
0: That's different. That's my actual name.
1: Well, yeah. And sometimes those people's names will say they look like a Jeff and they want to be called Jill. All right, your name is Jill. I'll call you Jill. What is that? What
0: but
1: is that
0: then, just because the name is Jill, Jeff is still a Jeff.
1: Yeah, his sex. But
0: I got to call him Jill.
1: Yeah, because he identifies as a woman. It's not even that hard. Like, how does that harm you or anything?
0: If I have to indicate my pronouns, like in an email, then I'm not doing something right. If it's not obvious what my pronouns are, if I got to

0: tell someone that I identify as something different than what you are seeing with your own eyes, it's a little confusing.
1: I don't know.
0: Okay, I want to identify as money.
1: Okay.
0: I'm a
1: $100 bill.
0: No.
1: What are you then?
0: I'm 48. I want to identify as $32 million. Okay. That's what you're going to call me. $32
1: million. $32 million.
0: Thank you for listening to the truth with 32 million. See, it's ridiculous.
1: Yeah, see, how does that affect me? I just call you 32 million.
0: Clearly, this is...
1: It's simple.
0: It ain't.
1: Very
0: it's
1: simple.
0: Ridiculous. It's just an unnecessary thing. Mr. Mahdi said, Xavier, when you find a good woman, the rest won't matter. You find a good woman all the time. You know what I mean? Like, what?
1: Yeah, I know plenty of nice, fine women.
0: Better get the phone. I got jobs and career opportunities I want to talk to you about. The strongest opportunities for African Americans over the next 10 to 20 years are concentrated in industries with five characteristics. The strongest opportunities for African Americans over the next 10 to 20 years are concentrated in industries with five characteristics. One, persistent labor shortages. Two, above average wages. Three, strong union or employer benefits. Four, clear promotion pathways without requiring elite educational credentials. And five, growing representation of black professionals and entrepreneurs, because I want black people to perform very well economically, because I don't want us to be poor. I want our talents to be realized and respected, and I want our talents to help industries grow, and I want our talents to help America become much more competitive. There's no industry that is, quote, inherently better for African Americans just because of race. However, because of demographics, educational trends, urban labor markets, public sector employment, supplier diversity, which we're going to get rid of here in Wisconsin, and geographic concentration, some industries have historically provided greater upward mobility for African-American workers than others. And this is the kind of stuff that I want rolled into the gubernatorial campaign, because I'm going to list for you the industries which are going to provide the best professional opportunities for African-Americans now and moving into the decades ahead. I would like to see our state have a concerted effort in bringing these industries here and supporting these industries so we can get more African-Americans off of welfare rolls and actually into the workforce, being productive and contributing to society and also paying into Social Security. Like, that's not unreasonable for me to expect that from a candidate running for governor. I want the government to have to worry less about these poverty programs for black folks and worry more about how we can support industries that are going to grow with black professionals in mind. And that is not too much to ask. Even if you don't like black people, I think you still would have some desire for us to be self-sufficient. Number one is healthcare. America is aging rapidly. Those baby boomers that we're talking about. In fact, the oldest of the baby boomers turned 80 this year. By the mid-2030s, Americans over 65 will outnumber children under 18. Healthcare employment continues growing regardless of economic recession and downturns. Registered nurses, physician assistants, physical therapists, respiratory therapists, medical imaging technologists, laboratory scientists, pharmacists, healthcare administration, and healthcare informatics, typical compensation. Now, everybody can't be a nurse now. I'm just letting y'all know some of y'all ain't got the right bedside manner. I've had plenty of nurses in my life, and they usually fall in one of two categories. They are frightening and they want to kill you, or you fall in love with them. You ever get a really good nurse? Like a really good one? And they're cute. I remember when Scrubs used to be baggy. They wear tight scrubs now.
1: Yes.
0: Oh.
1: I love nurses.
0: God bless. Well, you got to be careful because they be some hoes.
1: Yes. That's...
0: You got to be careful if you date one.
1: Oh, no.
0: You got to learn from that mistake.
1: Well, I haven't dated one, but I've dated nurses, if that makes sense.
0: When I passed out on air last August, They took me to the ER. And I had the most lovely, she was so delightful. She's like, oh my God, Sherwin, I'm gonna take care of you. Come here. Come here, big. Come here. Give me a hug. It's going to be okay. Come on. I'll take off your pants. I was like, gladly. Take. You have any pain? You want a little morphine? Mm-hmm. Here, a little bit for you. A little bit. Here, I'll even have some, too. 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Why am I doing radio? Why? I should be administering a hospital.
1: Too much school.
0: Not to, I think maybe just a, for a hospital administration, you probably would need an MBA. $250,000 though? And this is an industry that's never going out of business because Americans love to be sick. We love to get all the diabetes. We loved all of the sicknesses and the illnesses. We love it. Hand transplants. 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Some people need new backs. Some people need wheelchairs. 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Some people need canes. I'm going to need a cane one day. Watch out if I got a cane because I hit you in the face with it. 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

0: I got to ask y'all a question. So Kelda just texted me just right now. She asked me when I'm going to have her on the show. Do y'all want to hear from her? Because if so, I'll text her back and tell her to call in right now. But I got to hear from you all. You guys want to hear from Kelda Royce, Madison-based Wisconsin State Senator, one of the five people vying for the gubernatorial Democratic nomination. If y'all don't want to hear from her, I ain't going to talk to her. But I'm going to lead it. I'm going to ask the YouTube chat. So YouTube chat, if you want to hear from Kelda, and I don't even know if she's available right now. I know that she texted me right now, so she's near her phone, obviously. I have her call in for a couple minutes. I mean, I don't necessarily have any questions prepared, but that means that she doesn't have any answers prepared either. I mean, I probably could wing something, but I'm going to leave it up to y'all. I know there's a little bit of a delay on the YouTube chat, so I'm going to say it again. Kelda just texted me. She is asking me when I'm going to have her on the show. I didn't respond yet. If y'all want to hear from her, I have her call in. Maybe I'll have her do a little debate preview. Ask her what she's going to talk about tonight and why Wisconsin voters should consider her. Now, I know of all of the people that are running, Kelda's probably the least favorite of those in these parts, but she has, she's got some influence with the white suburbans and the college-educated white ladies. So, I don't know. Maybe you guys want to hear. I'm going to check the YouTube chat now. I'm going to read what y'all say. If you want me to talk to Kelda, I'll text her back.
1: They're saying yes.
0: She needs to stop texting on Signal is what she needs to do. She got my damn phone number. I only got a Signal chat because somebody told me to get it. It's stupid. I don't need WhatsApp and Signal and then people all on Instagram Messenger and Facebook Messenger. Y'all just pick a lane and stay in it. Getting messages from 37 different people, from 37 different apps. SGMKE says, forget Wisconsin voters. What has she done for us? Don't ask a question you don't want the answer to. Let me say it flat out. Nobody's done anything for black people. No one. So let's not even ask somebody to where they got to lie and make some stuff up. Nobody's done anything for black people. We haven't even really registered on the radar of these candidates that are running for governor right now. So let's just level set right there. Let's not do that because I know we like to ambush white candidates. What have you done for black people? Because all they really got to do is and ask us, what have we done for black people? Nothing. Throw garbage on the ground. Reckless drive. Run red lights. Are they saying yes? Oh,
1: yep.
0: D. Donald said yes.
1: I think it would be very interesting. We should have her call in at 11.
0: Oh, yeah. She hates school choice. I mean, if I wanted to attack her, that would end the interview.
1: No, just ask her, what's your plan for school choice and why don't you support it?
0: Here, I'll text her right now. Do you have time to call in right now? I shouldn't say right now. Because you call in at 11 a.m. But I do still want to talk about jobs and employment. I'm not going to sit here and wait for her reply. I said it. I asked her if she has time to call in. You call in at 11 o'clock. I got a feeling she's going to say yes.
1: Yeah. What else does she have to do? I think she's
0: polling. Run for governor.
1: She's polling at 1%.
0: Maybe 2.
1: Okay, yeah.
0: But she's been a consistent 2. She's a solid 2.
1: Oh, yeah.
0: She's a very solid
1: 2. She has nothing to do.
0: She's probably at home in her pajamas.
1: Yeah, she's listening to us on YouTube.
0: Eating a Twix bar.
1: That damn producer doesn't know what the hell he's talking about.
0: Curly says, yes, we would like to hear from all the candidates. Okay. For what? And I probably shouldn't be asking that question, but like, are you really going to get convinced by hearing them on the radio?

0: Are they going to say something? Oh, I like what you just said about global warming. I'm gonna vote for you now. See if she texts me back. She ain't texted me back yet. Okay, now. Let's see what else we got. Sure, let's hear her out. LaRon Taylor said, no, she didn't buy pizza from me. Joel Brennan did. Aaron says, yes, but she got to talk about her education policies. JD the Poet said, we want to hear from all candidates. SGMKE said, tell her to call. Why not? Mile the Elephant says, by the way, to those still questioning why their medication are expensive, those questions should be directed to the insurance companies receiving your money every month for coverage. So when y'all pick insurance, where do you guys get insurance from? Do you get it from your employer or do you go to the exchange? If you don't go to the exchange, I would highly recommend it. Open enrollment is probably going to be somewhere around October 15th. And so you can put in like what you're looking for. Do you want lower drug costs? Do you want emergency room care? 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That is one thing I'll say about the Affordable Care Act. It allows you to custom tailor your insurance based upon what your needs are. And as you age and your health conditions may change, you can sign up for different health care plans. And there's a bronze, a silver, and a gold plan usually offered with each healthcare insurance company, so you can tier things by price. It's really very convenient. I've been getting my insurance from the exchange because since it went live, it has always been better than any employer sponsored health insurance, because health insurance sponsored by employers, I know that they offer us insurance here at Milwaukee Black Media, it's crazy expensive. Crazy, crazy, insane, expensive. But they do got a good dental and eyeball plan. You got to get your teeth. You got to make sure you take care of your teeth, because you know they say death creeps in through the gums. So you got to take care of the teeth. It's like they got a good little dental plan. Hold on, my bottom row a little crooked, but my top teeth is nice though. I never got braces. My teeth are not perfect. You know, they get the job done. They'll bite you. I get a chunk of skin now. I take a bite out of you like an apple. But, you know, you got to go to the dentist, get the dental plan, and then they got a good vision plan, too. And y'all notice I've been wearing my glasses a lot lately because I wear contacts usually. I got to get new contacts. I got to go to the eye doctor, then you got to get your eyes looked at because you got to make sure you ain't got the glaucoma and the cataracts. So I got to go. I just got my insurance documents, so I know I got the eye coverage, so I'm going to go and get my eyeballs, and I'm going to get some contacts. Because you can't really have a silver fox summer with glasses on. You know what I mean?
1: Yeah, you can.
0: You're a glasses wearer. I like contacts. Because with contacts, I can wear my sunglasses. I don't got prescription sunglasses.
1: I'm not a sunglasses kind of guy.
0: I am. I look cool as hell in my sunglasses.
1: What kind of glasses are you wearing?
0: Come on now. Why would you ask a grown man what kind of glasses? There's only one brand of sunglasses I would ever put on my face.
1: Hopefully not aviators.
0: Never.
1: Okay.
0: No. I'm not Joe Biden.
1: I'm just saying, some people like wearing aviators, and I'm just, it Versace. Looks very cringe.
0: Only Versace. I remember when Rhea was my producer, because I used to wear my sunglasses in the studio, just to make Rhea mad, because she just thought it was cheesy, and that's why I did it. But I also looked very sexy. She's like, Sherwin, those aren't even real Versace. I said, Rhea, you wouldn't know real Versace if it knocked on your door. You ain't never seen no real Versace. You can tell. Real Versace. She knows I ain't even real Versace. She said it like 4 years ago. I'm still mad at her for saying that. Why? Like, I can't be out here wearing fake stuff.
1: Why not?
0: Because I have an image to maintain.
1: Oh, okay.
0: Man, y'all see Sherwin wearing them fake Versaces. I can't have people out here in the streets talking about me like that. I'm going to take a break, come back, talk to Al on the other side. Let's see if Kelda responded. She has not responded. Huh. Okay, I'm going to give it till 11 o'clock. And if not, then the window's going to close. The Truth with Sherwin Hughes will be right back.
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0: 833-212-1017 is our call number. Let's talk to Al. Hello, Al. How are you?
1: I'm doing wonderful. You know, if you really, really, really, really want to twist everything and F the game up, I would ask all white politicians, I would say, you know, theoretically speaking, why is it, I would ask them this, why do you feel that black politicians like to stab each other in the back would be the first question. The second question would be, why is it the only time black people come together is for church on Sunday and funerals? I would ask, why do black people say that voting don't do nothing, but in the same breath say they believe in God? I would ask some real things to F the game up to make black people think. I would ask them, I would ask these white politicians, why you think black people don't use glutely in the Bible to get everything they want? Why do they feel they got to settle? Because when you look at all these other races, especially white Christians, they use glutely 1,000 2.0 to get everything they want. Why do you feel that a lot of black Christians feel they got to be poor to get to heaven, and the white Christians get their heaven now? I would add some stuff that is so effed up. They try to get these black people to think. Because everything I said, that's what a lot of them feel. I would ask white politicians, why do you feel that black people feel

0: the best thing to get is low-income housing and settling to pay cheap rent in a neighborhood that's forgotten. I would ask these things that, because you know a lot of black people won't ask that. And then when they do ask that, those black politicians are going to stand there with Gorilla Glue on their lips. You know, so you could get black people to hit the reset button so they can come out of that. Or I would ask these white politicians, why do these black voters keep voting for these black voters who don't even answer a phone call or send an email? But they only move when white people fought. Because when you look at other white voters, there's certain things in their neighborhood they're not going to allow. And they don't care who you are. So that's what I would do. Ask them something on why black people do. You know, because see, white people, they don't give a F. Only black people. Black people will say, well, I don't want to say nothing because I don't want to make them feel uncomfortable. F. They uncomfortable. Because, see, if black people were asked for what they want, they'll probably have a bigger turnout right now. That's what I would do. I'll hang up and listen to your thoughts.
1: Thanks,
0: have
1: Al.
0: A great day, by the way. Bye-bye.
1: Okay, bye-bye. Bye-bye, Al. I just, we hold black elected officials to too high of a standard, and we think they're going to do a whole bunch of stuff for black people, and they got to cater up to special interests because we don't contribute to their campaigns. They got to get money from somebody from somewhere so they can run for re-election. I don't know. I just know that because you're black and you get elected doesn't mean you can do a whole bunch of stuff for black people, because there's this thing called white people and Republicans and white supremacy. They don't want black people to do a bunch of stuff for black people because black people are great people, and they don't want us to be great. So Kelda responded. She's going to call in at 11 o'clock. I'm just inclined to just let her plead her case. Like, I'm not. What am I going to challenge her for? She's at 2%. I'm going to let her, as somebody at 2%, she knows who this audience is. She knows y'all. Kelda has been asking to get on this show since last fall because she's been at TMJ more times than I can count. She's even sat down with Kyle Wallace. I've seen her here all the time. I've gone out. Like during my commercial breaks to go get water, and I've seen her out in the lobby. Hey, Sherwin, can I come into the studio? No. So, all right, she caught me on a weak moment. She sent me a little text message. I responded. I was like, yeah, can you call in? She's like, yeah, for how long? I was like, we'll do about 10 minutes. She was like, bet those, playa. She did not say that at all. I'm just going to let her plead her case. Because this is not a planned interview. We're just going to just... Ain't that crazy? I interviewed the Asian lady, the white Joel Brennan.
2: Yeah, you're anti-black.
1: Who else? So Kelda will be the third.
2: Yeah.
1: I ain't interviewed that
2: Joel Brennan.
1: But David Crowley has been here 47,000 times.
2: I don't know.
1: None of them spending no money here on 101.7 The Truth. 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

0: Welcome to Hour 3 of The Truth with Sherwin Hughes. And as promised, and right on time, Kelda Royce, Wisconsin State Senator and Democratic candidate for governor. Kelda, welcome to the program. How are you?
1: I'm delighted to be with you, Sherwin. How are you?
0: I'm doing well. They tell me there's a debate tonight. Can you give folks a little bit of a preview of what you plan to discuss? And also, I want to give you an opportunity to make your case to voters who still may be undecided. So first, what can folks expect out of you from this highly anticipated debate tonight? And then also make your case.
1: Sure. Well, I'm going to focus on my positive vision for Wisconsin, how we're going to raise wages, lower costs, especially on those big ticket items like housing and healthcare, utilities and childcare, and make Wisconsin the public education state again, while protecting our rights and freedoms from Donald Trump. And I think the things that set me apart in this race are my experience. I've got the most experience in and around state government. My effectiveness as a leader. I'm the only candidate that can say that for more than two decades, I've been able to turn good common sense ideas into law at the state level in really tough political environments. So I've got strong progressive values, but very common sense bipartisan track record. And my ability to really take the fight to Tom Tiffany and Donald Trump and these bullies and billionaires that have been trying to rig our elections and raise prices on us so that they can profit.
0: Kelda, if you are able to move undecided voters to your column, if you are top of the ticket in November, will you be able to bring other Democrats running for legislative seats along with you? Can you assure us that we will have a Democratic majority in the Senate and in the Assembly if you're top of the ticket?
1: I believe I am the strongest candidate to do that because, you know, I've been working alongside you and your listeners for 30 years to build Democratic power and elect Democrats in every part of the state. I think I've knocked doors in every single Senate district in this state. And I'm fully committed to delivering a Democratic legislature so that we can actually make the change that we deserve.
0: Kelda, why do you think that the polls just have not been going your way? Look, what is missing, or where is the electorate where you have not polled better than you are currently doing? What do you think it is?

0: Well, polls are just a reflection of who has spent money. And in a primary, you're going to want to backload that because most folks are, number one, not paying attention in an August primary because people are busy and it's summer. And number two, people are undecided because we've got five, at this point today, five good candidates all stepping forward to run. And so they want to see what their options are. There's only one televised debate and it's tonight. So it doesn't surprise me that half the electorate is still undecided. And given that chance, you want to basically save as much of your resources as possible to communicate in that closing window as voters start to pay attention. So I would just tell people, don't let insiders tell you what to do. Don't let Republican dark money groups tell you what to do. Watch the debate. Go to our websites. Look at our records and see the candidate who speaks the most to you. Who do you think is best qualified to take Tom Tiffany down on that debate stage? Who do you want going toe-to-toe with Donald Trump, trying to make sure that our communities get resources to recover from the recent horrible storms, for instance? And who do you think can deliver the progressive change that we actually need in this state? And then vote for that person on August 11th.
1: State Senator Kelda Royce is on the phone. She is a candidate for governor here in the state of Wisconsin, running as a proud and progressive Democrat. Senator, do you think that gender plays a role in our politics? Meaning if you happen to sway enough undecided voters and you win the Democratic primary, it will be you and Sarah Godlewski running as lieutenant governor. That's an all-lady ticket, Kelda. How do you think voters in Wisconsin will respond to that? Because that would be a monumental history-making first.
0: Well, what about Josh Call? You know, what about our state treasurer candidates are both men? I mean, I think what's really exciting, Sherwin, is this year we have the most diverse slate of candidates running for governor in the history of the state, and it is not close. And I get asked all the time, oh, can a woman win statewide? Or, you know, can a candidate of color win statewide? And I say, absolutely. This state elected Barack Obama twice. And Tammy Baldwin is the most popular elected official of either party. And, you know, she and I have a lot in common. We're both lawyers. We're both experienced legislators. We both could be described as Dane County liberals, but we also both have strong bipartisan track records. And, you know, she's been a great model and mentor for me and for so many others. So I feel very confident that if I am the nominee, that we will be able to not just beat Tom Tiffany and deliver a Democratic legislature, but really have historic Democratic victories here in Wisconsin.
1: Senator, how do you explain the rise of not just Democratic socialism, but also the rise of Francesca Hong, who is an assembly representative in your Senate district? What causality do you assign to her meteoric rise in Wisconsin politics?
0: Well, I think that people are obviously furious with the status quo, and I am too. I mean, I am someone that has been taking on the establishment, whether it's Republicans or sometimes Democrats. And, you know, there's a reason that, you know, Tony Evers looked to get a candidate back into the race who wasn't out rather than backing me or Mandela Barnes or even Joel Brennan, his top deputy, in this race, because I have not been willing to be anybody's lapdog. And I have been calling out the very special interests in corporate money that have been ruining our politics and making it harder for people to make ends meet for my whole career. And so I get that anger and I feel that. But I also know that people want more than just memes and bullet points. People want to see their lives actually change. And if you want to do that, number one, you got to win the election. And number two, you got to know how to use power to actually get things done. And that's where I think I am the strongest candidate in this race, because I have demonstrated the ability to do that again and again. And all the Dems running are good people with good ideas who want to do good things. I'm the one who's actually been able to show that working together, we can actually get those things done. And at the end of the day, I think that's how you get people engaged in politics. You know, it's not just making them angry and whipping them up on the social media companies that profit from our division and our anger. It is actually putting the policies in place, like raising the minimum wage, like better funding for our schools that's more equitable, like opening up the state health insurance plan so everybody can buy in. That's how you make people's lives better, and that's how you get them

0: engaged in politics.
1: Senator, I have often described this current political climate as both anti-DEI and anti-affirmative action. The Wisconsin State Supreme Court has recently declared a minority scholarship unconstitutional. In fact, your colleague, State Senator Dora Drake, was able to at one time take advantage of that scholarship, which will soon no longer be available. You have the Wisconsin Institute of Law and Liberty suing the state of Wisconsin to get rid of the supplier diversity program, which we know gives much needed opportunities to marginalized businesses so they can have opportunities with the state of Wisconsin. And in November, there is a referendum essentially banning and making unconstitutional anything related to DEI. There are a lot of African Americans that are listening to this program right now. A lot of them happen to be undecided. How do you lead in a state where the political climate, it seems, is very anti-affirmative action and anti-DEI?
0: I think the greatest shame of Wisconsin is that we are the worst state in the nation to raise a black child. And that is totally unacceptable to me. I am a mom and a stepmom of five white kids, and I don't want my kids being raised in a state where it's the worst state for black children. I intend to vote and continue campaigning against that amendment because I think that every single person, no matter who you are, what you look like, or where you're from, you deserve the freedom to thrive here in Wisconsin. That's why I'm so committed to things like universal paid family leave, like universal early childhood and public education, like making college affordable and accessible to every Wisconsinite, like opening up the state healthcare plan so that your ability to go see a doctor isn't rationed based on your job, and things like criminal justice reform, addressing infant and maternal mortality rates, things I've worked on for 25 years. I would just ask your listeners, Sherwin, I understand why there's a lot of distrust with politicians, especially white politicians with the black community. Don't take my word for it. Look at what I've done and look at how I've led and the issues that I have fought for and championed, often in many cases as one of the only Democrats or one of the only political leaders that's actually willing to call out mass incarceration or call out what the state is doing. To make it harder for entrepreneurs of color to be successful in the state. I am absolutely committed to a vision of justice that is inclusive and making sure that every single Wisconsinite gets the very same opportunities that my kids are lucky enough to get.
1: Education is very important. It's one of the primary obligations of a state to make sure that their state residents are, in fact, adequately educated. I mean, it's a workforce issue. It is a criminal justice issue, and it's a moral issue. We have some dramatically underperforming public schools in the Milwaukee area where I can point to statistics where only about 9% of some African-American fourth graders are reading on grade level, and that is something that none of us should accept. We do have a program that exists on a limited basis where poor families whose neighborhood schools are failing them, and these schools sometimes are pipelines to prison. There's limited opportunity for these families that cannot otherwise afford private school tuition to attend private schools. I'm talking about the high-performing private schools. I'm talking about the private schools that administrators and teachers want to send their children to. Your thoughts on the school choice program? I know it is politically divisive, but for some families whose neighborhood schools are abysmal and pipelines to prison, what say you to those families? Because I'm fairly certain you're not in favor of the school choice program.
0: Right. And I think that it is vitally important that we hear the voices of parents and kids who say that they are not getting what they need in public schools. And that's unacceptable because public education should be able to deliver for the needs of every kid. And it's not just folks in Milwaukee or in urban areas that feel like their kids are not getting what they need. I talk to folks in every part of Wisconsin. And a lot of this has to do with a 30-year Republican effort to defund public education and to deprofessionalize teaching. And when you've got a teacher retention crisis in your state like Wisconsin does, it's going to be really, really hard for kids to get a good education. I mean, Chromebooks aren't going to do it. Great teachers will. Great teachers help kids discover what they're good at and help them make up for where they're struggling And that's why attracting and retaining great teachers is vitally important to me. And I'm proud to have the backing of WEAC, our state's teachers union. On the school voucher program, I readily acknowledge that there are some private schools that are accepting vouchers that do a good job and others that don't. But I think public dollars belong in public education. And that is my goal, to responsibly bring this long 40-year experiment to a close. Although my plan does not call for any Milwaukee or Racine student who is currently enrolled in a voucher school and liking it, they will be able to continue their education, as will their siblings, until they were to graduate from high school. But I think the statewide expansion should end. Most of those students were already in private school at their parents' expense. And I don't think it's fair for private schools to take public money but then not follow the same rules. So if you're going to take public dollars, then you got to act like a public school. You don't get to cherry pick your kids. You don't get to discriminate against kids because they have a disability. Your books have to be open. Your subject, you know, your teachers have to be licensed and go through background checks. No corporal punishment. All the same things that we would expect of any public school.
1: You got a debate tonight. You excited? You about to take it to some of your primary opponents?
0: I'm excited to share my vision with voters. I think a lot of whom are just starting to tune into this race, which is wide open. And my hope is that they're going to see the positive, progressive vision that I have for Wisconsin and the track record I have of actually delivering on that, and conclude that I am the right candidate to lead Wisconsin forward at this really critical moment.
1: Wisconsin State Senator Kel DeRoyce, thank you for taking the time. Appreciate talking to you, and good luck on the campaign trail.
0: My pleasure. Thank you, Sherwin, for the chance.
1: All right. Have a good day. She's all right. She's good. I mean, that's not her political agenda. Doesn't move my needle. But she was polished. She's ready. She stuck to her talking points. She's very good at that. I didn't like that voucher experiment. I didn't like that. It's not an experiment. Now, however, she did give a saving grace. If there's a child that's in the school now, they can stay in the school until they graduate from high school. That's a fair compromise as far as her being a liberal and a progressive and being anti-school choice like that. I guess I could live with that. But again, this is a woman who's polling at 2%. So what'd you think, X?
2: What did I think? Was I moved?
1: I know you weren't moved. We know where your heart lies.
2: Well, yeah, we already know. I'm on the winning side, you know. But, you know, I mean, yeah, she gave some good talking points. I'm very skeptical on the whole school choice thing because I hear Republicans talk about it a lot, and Donald Trump. So, I mean, but I hear working with you.
1: They like it for different reasons.
2: Yes, yes. But it just whenever I hear Republicans and Donald Trump talking about talking points and stuff like that, and I hear other people repeating those talking points, obviously for different reasons. I don't know.
1: Okay. Fair enough.
2: All I gotta say, I'm still with well, Francesca.
1: We knew you wasn't gonna be moved, man. Style points, I'll give her 7.8 out of 10. She was clear, she was articulate, she knows the subject matter. Also, full disclosure, I've known Kelda for, what year is this? 26, 21 years. She and I kind of came up together in Wisconsin politics. So I've seen her, you know. I made a mistake, though, many, many years ago, and I'm coming to regret it.
2: What is that?
1: I told her many, many years ago. I was like, Kelda, you're going to be governor one day.
2: Oh.
1: And then maybe she took me up on it because she's trying real hard. Well, this is her second time running for governor.
2: Maybe the third time would be the charm.
1: No, I don't think it'll be a third time.
2: Yeah.
1: What this election is going to do, it is going to permanently eliminate some people from ever running statewide ever again. Mandela will never run statewide ever again. Joel Brennan won't run statewide ever again. And I don't believe that Kelda will run statewide ever again. So it will likely clear the way for new individuals to potentially run for governor and higher office in the future, because this is one too many for some of these folks. Okay. Well, she called.
2: It was a good call.
1: She hit your boy up. She was like, yo, son, let me get on the air. Let me talk to the blacks.
2: Yeah, now you need to give the black candidates a chance now. You gave an Asian.

0: finger emoji.
1: No, no, he'll come on and we'll have Zach bring the peanut butter jelly sandwiches. You guys can clink your peanut butter jelly sandwiches and eat and have the interview. How about that?
0: And that might as well text Crowley too.
1: Yeah.
0: All right, well, let's see what kind of candidates we can get on.
1: Yeah, let's
0: see what kind of muscle your boy got. Could I get the candidates on with a text message? All right, let's.
1: How about next week? Let's try to get a candidate on every day.
0: After the debate, though, I think several of them we're not going to want to hear from them anymore because there's going to be clear, decisive winners after tonight. So let's, because I think today they're much more likely to have time to be on the show because all of them are doing their studying and preparing for the debate. So they're all probably somewhere in an office somewhere right next to their phone. So let's take this commercial break. Let me shoot a text to Mandeller and let's see what we can do. I should do a group text.
1: Yeah.
0: I should do Mandeller, David Crowley.
1: David Crowley, who's that?
0: Franny Pants. I just put them all on one group text.
1: David Crowley, you mean Dirt McGirt?
0: And that he answered for Dirt McGirt already.
1: Oh, did he?
0: He
1: what was his answer for that?
0: He's like, he didn't write some of the worst text messages. It was a long time ago. He okay. didn't mean it. He's kind of sorry.
1: Well, as long as he took ownership for it, that's all the only thing that matters.
0: The Truth with Sherwin Hughes will be right back.
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0: 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Okay, so while I was on the commercial, we texted a couple of people, okay? I texted Sarah Godlewski, because why the hell not? Because she's running for lieutenant governor, so I shot a text to her. And then I shot a text to Mandela Barnes, and I shot a text to David Crowley. So now I'm going to wake my phone up because my phone is flashing now. Somebody got back to your boy in 3 minutes.
1: Nice.
0: Well, that's because they're all preparing for the debate, and they're sitting somewhere in an office somewhere. So let's see. Let me open the phone up. Let me see who we got. Oh, hell, that ain't nothing. Somebody else texted me. Did not Nan and none of these candidates text me back.
1: Hopefully some booty.
0: What? Why are you always obsessed with ass? You're worse than Al.
1: Yeah, it's a bad morning. Some people are texting me.
0: Don't they know you at work?
1: Yeah. They don't care.
0: Shouldn't they be at work?
1: Yeah. They are.
0: What if I call them? What if I call a candidate?
1: That would be actually pretty cool. Just got to let them know you're on air.
0: Oh, yeah, that's right. I got to tell them. Otherwise, this is illegal or something, right? I got to tell them.
1: Something like that.
0: I used to didn't do that until they said, sure, when you got to tell people that they're on the air. Because I called one day to make a vasectomy appointment.
1: Oh, yeah.
0: Because I wanted men to, like, know what the process is like to get snip-snipped. Because we can't just trust women in birth control because they be lying sometimes. So I was like, no, we'll call and we'll make a vasectomy consultation, but... They actually tried to schedule me in the office. I was like, no, I just want the details.
2: Well, we'd rather have you come in the office.
1: You haven't been snipped?
0: Nope. I'm still shooting real bullets.
1: Oh, wow.
0: What you mean, oh, wow? Have you been snipped?
1: Well, there's still hope for me.
0: No, there ain't.
1: Yeah, there is.
0: If you had a baby, it would ruin your thought.
1: Oh, man, if I had a baby with a woman that I loved, it'd be great.
0: Okay, until she cheats and then she leaves you, takes your child support and buys a Nissan Altima with your child support money, and then she's going to be riding around with a black dude.
1: Don't put your terrible experiences on
0: that's,
1: me.
0: No, brother, that's women.
1: No.
0: Oh, okay, good luck then. I wish you the best.
1: My parents have been married for a long time.
0: Great. But you're a thought. Not conducive.
1: I'm a thought because I'm a free, handsome man in this world.
0: Okay. And you think you're going to meet a woman one day and you're going to be all in love with her?
1: Oh, yeah. I'm going to meet a woman. I'm going to fall in love. I fall in love every other week.
0: But I hope she don't meet me.
1: Well.
0: I'll be answering her phone.
1: Most women that I talk to are, you know, probably half your age. It could be your daughter.
0: Oh, they don't care.
1: Oh, I know that.
0: Oh, they love the silver fox. They love daddy.
1: Yeah.
0: Oh. Daddy. Oh, they love it. It's crazy.
1: That's what they call me.
0: It's like the older you get, the younger and the older the potential women are that you can date. Now, I can date the grandmama, the mama, the niece.
1: I can date all those, too.
0: The auntie.
1: Because the cougars are coming out. They're out to play.
0: The stepmama, the stepdaughter, all of them. Okay, enough about that. I was talking about jobs, wasn't I?
1: Yeah.
0: Career opportunities for the blacks. I want you guys to be gainfully employed. What's this one here? What's next? Skilled trades. 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
0: 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You want everything to be fair with the men. How come y'all are not electricians and HVAC? How come women are not walking around out there being plumbers with the butt cracks hanging out? I never once have had a lady plumber come to my house. Never once. Hi, you Sherwin Hughes? Hey, I'm Cecilia Smith, your plumber. Yeah, what? Because they stutter a little bit. What do you got going on? You got a clogged sink? All right, let me bend on down here. Bend down, get on all fours, and she look back at you to make sure you're not looking at her butt crack. Hey, don't look at that butt crack there. It's one of the hazards of the job. I got to watch my back because my crack's always out. You know what it is? It's because they wear heavy tool belts, and their tool belts weigh their pants down. So that's why they oftentimes show crack. And plus, they're bent over a lot. That's one of my fears, that I bend over in public and people get a big dose of my butt crack. That's very embarrassing, because there's nothing sexy about a butt crack.
1: Well, you can feel the wind, so you can pull.
0: You sure can. You feel that gust. Uh-oh.
1: Yeah, so that's why I wonder how some people can just walk around all day with their butt crack hanging out, because you can definitely feel that gust.
0: We know the younger people, they sag the pants. Mm. But they still have their underwear pulled up, though, usually. But, yeah, if you have your butt crack hanging out, that's not cool. Got to make sure your butt crack is covered up. Okay, let's take a commercial break. See if anybody's texted your boy back. What? Now I'm offended.
1: What? They can get back to you this week?
0: No, they can't. I want them to respond. Now, I'm most disappointed in Mandela. I gave Mandela a fair shot. He's probably very mad at me, though. Because I've constantly said that he should not be in the race.
1: Well, you know, sometimes you have to go to combative media. And if he puts on a good show, maybe he wins some voters over.
0: Should I text Franny Pants, see if she gets back to me?
1: Yeah, I'm pretty sure she'll get back to you in 5 minutes.
0: Let me see. Hold on. I got a bunch of friends in here. Franny. Oh, it's in here as Franny Pants. Are you able to call into the show, question mark? Give a debate preview, question mark? I'm on air until noon. Okay, send. All right, take a commercial break. Let's see if Franny Pants gets back. If she gets back,
1: You're voting for her.
0: No.
1: Yes.
0: No, but I have a feeling she... Well, we'll see. So I texted David. She read it already.
1: Yeah, I have a feeling you're going to go into that booth. You're going to be like, oh, I'm not a socialist, but I'm going to vote for her anyway.
0: Really? That's what I'm going to say?
1: Yes.
0: I'm going to say it out loud, too, so everybody can hear it.
1: Yes.
0: So now I might as well sit here, because it just says red.
1: Yes.
0: She just read it. Okay? She's got a red receipts on. So now I'm waiting for the little bubbles.
1: Give it a minute or two.
0: All right, let's take a commercial break, and let's see if I get the bubbles from Franny Pants. 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

0: I do.
1: I'm a little soft and ain't nobody getting back to me.
0: It's one of my go-to songs.
1: This?
0: Yes. You I was born in
1: know,
0: the 90s.
1: You don't even know what this song is called.
0: I Want to Sex You Up.
1: By who?
0: I don't know, but I know exactly. Ice Cube shot the music video.
1: Yeah, right.
0: Yes. You didn't know that?
1: Color Me Bad.
2: Why I know the name of the damn group. I don't know who shot the damn video.
0: They're a one-hit wonder.
1: It's off the New Jack City soundtrack, a movie you probably never even watched.
0: Yes, I have 1,000 times.
1: I ain't seen no New Jack. Who's the main character in New Jack City?
0: Nino Brown.
1: Oh, well.
0: You talking to someone that went to film school?
1: What's the greatest movie of all time?
0: In my opinion?
1: Give me your top three.
0: My top three movies of all time, off the top of my head.
1: Don't say Star Wars.
0: Hell no.
1: Okay. Yeah, don't say that.
0: That's hard. I got to think about that for a second. I've seen a lot of movies. Give me like 2 minutes.
1: It depends on genre. There's a lot of different genres, but I think just as far as film creativity, A Clockwork Orange, Goodfellas, Forrest Gump, magnificent piece of cinema. Now, there are others. I like Vietnam War movies. Platoon is a masterpiece. Full Metal Jacket, another masterpiece. Menace to Society. New Jack City is up there. Boys in the Hood is up there. There's a bunch of them. There's a lot of movies. I saw this Netflix documentary. You got to watch it.
0: What is it
1: called?
0: About?
1: Unknown. Hold on. I got to get the name of it right.
0: I got my three movies.
1: What are they?
0: He Got Game.
1: What?
0: Yes.

0: I love that movie. I'm a sports guy. And, you know, I have a strong relationship with my father. So I just like that movie a lot.
1: Okay. It's because it's got a personal connection to you. I'm talking about, like, cinematography, plot, directing, or, like, all the technical aspects. Because you're a film guy.
0: Okay, jeez. I was going to the ones that are closer.
1: Fair enough. No, give me what you got. Give me what you got.
0: He Got Game.
1: Yep.
0: 28 Days Later.
1: Okay.
0: And I'll go Children of the Men. Children of Men.
1: All right. I don't know what those are.
0: Children of Men, that's, like, a famous book converted into a movie featuring Clive Owens. It's a movie about it's a post-apocalyptic world where humans can't have babies anymore. So we're like dealing with people stopped having babies when it was like 2001 or something like that. So in the movie, it takes place in 2020, and it's like all the crazy stuff that's happening around the world. Basically, all the major societies have fallen into chaos, and the only one that's standing is London, and it's a very interesting movie. And like the woman that has they find a woman that can have a baby. She's a black woman, obviously. And it's all about the people the government trying to capture her, and then the rebels trying to hoist her baby up for like a sign of hope for the future. Everyone's lost hope because there's no more kids. So everyone's, it's a very good book, very good movie.
1: I'll take your word for it. I ain't going to watch it. I Am Legend with Will Smith. I like that one, too. I like post-apocalyptic stuff sometimes. That's a good one. I like that movie with Will Smith in it. So here's a Netflix documentary that I want you guys to watch. It's going to make you so mad. I was so mad. It's called Unknown Number, The High School Catfish. It is on Netflix. It's about an hour and 30 minutes runtime. You are going to be absolutely furious. It is about cyberbullying to the highest degree. And there it starts with this all-American high school couple whose relationship is interrupted by this person who is bullying and threatening one of the girl of this, in this couple, this ideal high school couple. I'm going to leave it at that. But if you have Netflix, I highly, highly recommend, if you want to be heated beyond all reproach, it is called Unknown Number, The High School Catfish. So if you're looking for a good documentary to watch, it's going to take you on a ride, because I didn't know where it was going to ultimately end up, and it's not where you would have guessed. Okay, tonight, 7 o'clock, Democratic candidate debate. It is the only one of the primary season. I'm going to be broadcasting it live on Hughes Views 414 on my YouTube page. We're also going to be doing live chat and commentary. So if you guys want to give your thoughts and feelings in real time, join me on the Hughes Views 414 YouTube page. Go ahead and subscribe to that, and we'll see you over there at 7 o'clock. And also, somebody texted me back, X. Let's see. You ain't going to believe this.
0: Mandela.
1: You ain't going to believe. You ain't going to believe who got back to me. Franny Pants.
0: Oh, I'm not surprised.
1: She said, can you give me 4 minutes to hop on? Happy to chat. I'm just going to go ahead and say yes. Okay. Well,
0: there we go.
1: Shout out to Franny Pants. So far, the women got back to you, boy. The dudes didn't. That's all right. I could probably text Joel Brennan. Joel Brennan, sure, I'm on my way.
0: Yeah.
1: Sure, I'm here. I'm here at the studio already. I'll text Joel. He'll be right at this window right here knocking on. Can I come in? I'm take a break, come back, and we very well may have Francesca Hong, Democratic Socialist, on the line. The Democratic debate is tonight at 7 p.m. I'm going to also broadcast it live via Hughes Views 414. If you want to give your real-time commentary on the debate, by all means, we encourage you to join us over at Hughes Views. We're going hot at 7 p.m. The Truth with Sherwin Hughes. We'll be right back.
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4: And here's Heather with the weather.
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1: As promised, candidate for governor Francesca Hong is on the line. State Assembly Representative Hong and candidate for governor, how are you this morning?
21: I am doing all right. How are you? Thanks for having me on.
1: I'm doing great. Thank you for making the time. So they tell me there's a debate tonight. Are you looking forward to it? Are you excited? And are you prepared to make your case to Wisconsin voters?
21: I am excited. This is part of the democratic process and the right thing to do for the people. And I'm feeling strong and prepared and looking forward to sharing our vision and our plan for Wisconsin.
1: Representative Hong, you have been leading in the polls since polling started. Do you believe that this is, in fact, your race to lose?
21: We are focused on what we've been doing for 9 months, campaigning hard, having events, reaching voters in every corner of our state, and building a strong grassroots-powered campaign. We were so excited to hit thousands of doors in parts of northern and northwestern Wisconsin and in other parts of the state. In total, we hit over 35,000 doors this past weekend, and these in-person conversations are so important to build a strong campaign.
1: There still are a number of voters who remain yet undecided. And as you know, early voting in person begins today, or at least it does in Milwaukee. What do you say to the undecided voter who hasn't really been paying attention, but maybe now they're going to start, you know, paying more attention. They're going to watch the debate tonight. What do you say to that individual who has not yet made their mind up about who they're going to vote for in this primary?
21: Our agenda is about building permanent affordability to ensure that we don't come back to these moments, to lower costs by making sure that we cut property taxes through funding public schools, that we are taxing the ultra wealthy and getting rid of corporate welfare and tax exemptions for corporations in order to support our small businesses, that we're focused on making sure there's affordable health care for everyone and free child care. These are ways that when we build in revenue by cutting taxes for the ultra rich and making sure we're supporting working class families and working class folks and those who are working to work, we're really focused on building this permanent affordability so Wisconsin can have a state legislature and a state government that is a force of good.
1: You do not shy away from being a democratic socialist. Do you think that in a state that is, for the most part, Democrat or Republican, and we may alternate back and forth between red and blue, do you think that the moniker of Democratic Socialist could be a general election liability for you?
21: You know, being a Democratic Socialist means that I am focused on working class people first, helping them reclaim economic security. And you know, we're focused on delivering these policies that we are focusing on building a plan around and implementation that we are interested in governing for the people. And being a Democratic Socialist means that I am rooting myself in democracy, fairness, and human rights. We're excited to have independents and Republicans join our statewide coalition. And I think part of that is due to some resentment and frustration around how people define the establishment or focus, like, you know, there's a growing frustration with the establishment, however folks define it. And we want to make sure that we're staying disciplined on our messaging around economic populist policies and reminding folks that Bernie Sanders ran as an open Democratic Socialist and he won 71 out of 72 counties back in 2016 election. And so there's ways that I think my relatability as well helps me build strong relationships with folks and making this about permanent affordability.
1: We are speaking with State Representative Francesca Hong. She is a candidate for governor, and the only televised debate will be tonight at 7 p.m. Representative Hong, the African-American voter, is a reliable part of the Democratic coalition. I have described this current political climate as very anti-affirmative action and very anti-DEI, including the upending of an affirmative action minority scholarship program the state Supreme Court has declared unconstitutional. You got the Wisconsin Institute of Law and Liberty that is suing to end a supplier diversity program, and we've got a crippling referendum that will appear on the November ballot. What do you say to African Americans who, again, are a solid part of the Democratic coalition in this very anti-DEI and affirmative action climate? How do you make your pitch to Black voters?
21: We are, I believe, one of the few campaigns who have Black women staffers in director positions. I am proud to have chief of staff in the legislature who is the first Black Muslim woman to serve in that position. We want to hold ourselves accountable to making sure we're building relationships in the Black community, and that we know unless places like Milwaukee and Milwaukee County thrive, the whole state can't thrive. The economic hub that is Milwaukee and Milwaukee County, but also the strong Black communities who continue to lead in their communities. I think it's just so important that they know our campaign is focused on building that trust and making sure that we deliver, come through with the receipts for the community.
1: Because you are the front runner, are you prepared for your Democratic colleagues to attack you on that debate stage tonight?
21: We have run a positive campaign this entire time. We have already started to do what needs to be done, which is attacking the Republican presumed nominee, Tom Tiffany, that who he is someone who will put Trump ahead of the people, someone who is a traitor because he won't say who won the 2020 election. An election denier is someone, they should be disqualified from running for the governorship. And so we're going to continue to make sure that our responses are ones that focus on the people and the policies that serve working class folks first.
1: State Representative Francesca Hong, thank you so much for responding to me on short notice. Good luck tonight and also good luck on the campaign trail. We will be watching tonight at 7 p.m.
21: Thank you so much, Sherwin. And I do have to make a small plug for a poll that came out today that shows it's actually been sponsored by Main Street Action, Up North News, and the states Navigate. And so that is polling that focuses on state legislatures and state government. And I hope that folks check that out. We're seeing 13% undecided there and a 29-point lead for our campaign.
1: Wow. All right. Well, thank you. Appreciate your call.
21: Absolutely. Sherwin, thank you so much. Always happy to chat.
1: All right. Have a good day. She's good. I got to give it to her. Damn it. I didn't know she had black staffers. That changes stuff. A little bit. Not a lot. No. You didn't know either, Xavier. You'd have been like, Sherwin, she got black people on the staff.
0: I'm not a part of her campaign, so I don't know who her staffer is, but I know she's for all the people and the black people. So what can I say?
1: Main Street Action, they're a very liberal group. They have her up 29 points. So the candidate forum that I went to last fall was also sponsored by Wisconsin Main Street Action. And I'm looking for the results of this poll. I'm not shocked that they would have her up by 30 points because I'd imagine they worded the questions in a way that would make her campaign and her platform much more favorable. Okay. All right. Look, somebody else texted me, but I ain't got no more show left.
0: Maybe tomorrow.
1: I mean, technically, if the lunch break, I mean, what if I just stay in here? Like, what do y'all eat? What would you even do?
0: They can't do nothing.
1: Exactly. And then he wouldn't do nothing. And Shannon, what's she going to do? She in Vegas. We just wouldn't answer the phone if she called.
0: All right, let's just do two more segments then. How about that?
1: We're not going to do that.
0: Oh, why not?
1: Sarah Godlewski got back to me at 11:51, which... But she's the candidate for lieutenant governor. She's running for the old Mandela. So maybe we'll talk to her tomorrow.
0: Yeah, let's do that.
1: All right, guys. Join me on Hughes Views 414. If you haven't subscribed to the YouTube channel, do so. I'm going to be carrying the debate live on my YouTube channel and featuring your commentary and my great facial expressions. The lunch break is up next.
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27: There's some things I want to highlight that we may not be cognizant of, and I know that some of y'all are going to take issue with what I say, but I'm going to be factual and I'm going to be objective about it because they are still hard at work to make sure that we die fast, we live difficult lives, we make less money, we have less access to...

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This is the award-winning 101.7 The Truth. I am your host, Jazz Tyler. I hope that you all had an amazing weekend. First and foremost, please forgive me. I am under the weather, have been for a few days now, but I'm here. And as long as I'm here, we're going to make the best of the best. But I did want to be upfront regarding that. As we lead this hour, before we get into the news, I like to set the scene. Those who are listening, first and foremost, please make sure that you like and subscribe to our YouTube channel, 101.7 The Truth. Follow us on social media at 101.7, as well as Tap In MKE. You can also follow my personal page, The Jazzy Effect, Effect with an E, and start reaching out. You know, let's do some interactions. I love all of the listeners. I got a lot of love for y'all, and I appreciate you all. As we set the scene, I would like to lead with my daily affirmation. Growth comes from being open to new information. We don't have to react to everything. We can pause, learn, and respond with wisdom. Today, I choose wisdom over reaction. I refuse to let circumstances determine my peace or my perspective. I will seek truth, hint 101.7 The Truth, before assumptions, understanding, before judgment, and clarity before I respond. I affirm that my voice has power and I will use it with intention. I understand that challenges are not here to break me. They are opportunities to strengthen my character, deepen my faith, and sharpen my purpose. So today, Truth Nation, I release the need to have all the answers. I embrace discernment. I embrace accountability. I embrace grace. No matter what folds around me, I choose to remain grounded. I will not be distracted by noise or discouraged by obstacles. Instead, I will focus on what I cannot control. I'm sorry, what I can control, which is my attitude, my actions, and the way I treat others. I vow to listen to my peers, my family, my friends, you all, with an open heart, speak with kindness and move with confidence. And I trust that every experience carries a lesson. Every challenge has a purpose, and every new day is another opportunity to grow. So today I choose peace over worry, purpose over fear, and hope over doubt. I am focused, I am resilient, and I am grateful. And I pray that you all receive that. And if it resonates, you know, adapt that into your life as well. There's a lot of moving pieces when it comes to being an individual.

visual, especially if you are a man or a woman who is of color, right? And the reason being is because we wear many hats. Outside of a radio personality, I am a mother. I am a daughter. I am a sister. I am a friend. I am a coworker. I am a mentor. I am many things, and I wear many hats. And sometimes what happens is when you're caught in so many different arenas and you're caught in so many different roles as it pertains to how you, with the roles that you play in other people's lives, a lot of times is reaction. It is reactionary. A lot of it is acting and being impulsive, right? One of my new sayings is, your emergency is not my emergency, right? I am not willing, I am no longer willing to take on your mental health issues and try and assist you with navigating through them, because whatever put you in that situation was not my fault. What I can do is offer advice and support to help you navigate how to maneuver through it, but I can no longer carry the burden of whatever it is that you're dealing with, because it's not fair to myself, right? And it does not mean that you are being selfish in a sense of abandoning someone. It just means that, again, you are choosing wisdom over reaction. I am no longer reacting, not just to things sent to destroy my peace, but just with love too, right? Sometimes we go above and beyond for the people that we love without utilizing the wisdom we have. And the best thing you can give to someone is no financial gain. The best thing you can give to someone is something that will last forever, which is knowledge and wisdom. And again, today, that is my personal affirmation. It has nothing to do with anything specifically, but these are just the things that I do. And again, I take full responsibility as a radio personality. So a lot of times when you hear the normal FM radio shows or things of that nature, everything is transactional. Everything is based or geared around the world and being in the world. And although we touch on those topics, we have to remain humane. And while you guys, again, I'm grateful that you tune in to me, but while I have this platform, I will utilize the spirit that God has given me in my platform to impact, to embrace, to inspire, and to be transparent with you all, because life is real life, right? And the difficult part about that is when you are a part of media, you know, some people become a part of the agenda. And what's going to separate you from every other listener is what you listen to, your doorways, the things that you choose to embrace, the things that you choose to accept. And as you're listening to Truth Monday through Friday, 4 p.m. to 7 p.m., specifically for the Tapped In show, I want to make sure that whatever comes out of my mouth is something that is powerful, something that is inspiring. And I pray that you all can take the experience I have gone through as a woman, as a Black woman in this country, and utilize it wherever, you know, you see fit. So again, thank you so much for tapping into tapping in with us today. Man, let's dive in this, because I got some things to say. First and foremost, we're going to cover the Wisconsin tornado recovery. I know you guys have seen what happened this weekend. It's nothing that we haven't seen before, but if you are someone who is similar to me, then you will understand what I mean when I say the energy was so different during this, from the skies, the way that they looked, everything. It was just completely different. We'll also tap into new develops as it pertains to the Nolan Wells investigation. We're going to talk about Mandela Barr's campaign finance complaint, right? as well as tonight's Wisconsin governor's debate. At 5 p.m., we have my good friend, my sister, Dr. Jamina Liverman, who works out of and is based out of Virginia. We'll be speaking with her as well. And then up next Thursday, we have Miss Erica Crawley. She is the wife and spouse of David Crawley. We're going to sit down and have some conversations with her. But first, let's hop into these tornadoes, man. I don't know if you guys have been watching throughout the on social media or the news, but Appleton, Menasha, Nina, all of these places were affected by this tornado. And the videos, the pictures that I have seen, my thoughts and prayers are with those specific cities.
I can't imagine what it's like to actually have to sit inside of something like that, meaning the tornado, and actually deal with it. In Appleton, they were experiencing extensive damage to homes, businesses, trees, and power lines. And Menasha, one of the hardest hit cities, with flipped over vehicles, destroyed buildings, widespread power outages, and several structural damage. And in Nina, they sustained tornado damage as the storm moved through the area. Fox Crossing, damage to homes. Oshkosh was affected, as well as other cities. More than 30,000 people lost power. More than 30,000 people had damages to their homes, businesses, trees, vehicles, power lines, et cetera. It was just a hot mess. On top of the tornadoes, we experienced a power outage, but not just any power outage. I was affected. I'm talking 5:30 in the morning to 7:30 at night, right? And if you are someone who is like me, baby, that's the wrong time to do something on a Sunday, because I got to cook, okay? I mean, on a Monday, right? I have to prepare. I have to cook for my family. I have to take care of business. I have to do so on and so on. So much. There's so much to do. So that power outage really affected me and my family, right? You got to take stuff out of the refrigerator and cook it all. You have to transport it to, you know, someone else's refrigerator if you aren't able to cook it all. There are elders who are on oxygen tanks. There are elders who don't have central air, or people in general, right? There's so much that goes into not having power. And when I woke up at 5:30, I woke up because I heard it go off. I promise you, I kid you not. It was like, I'm like, what's going on? I'm black. So the first thing I did was went to We Energy's account. I know I done paid my bills. Okay. I'm on auto pay, baby. Like, what is going on? I know they didn't cut my stuff off. And I look on there, and yes, everything is taken care of. So now I begin to say, hey, to myself, there has to be an outage. I automatically look out the window and see that the street lights are off. Not blinking, they're completely off. Okay, cool. They've been working on this specific street, on my street, for quite some time. You know, we've been having issues with piping, with water, all types of stuff. So the first thing you do is what every citizen in Milwaukee does is blame it on the city of Milwaukee. City of Milwaukee, what did you guys do when you was down there in that ground? You didn't hit the main grid. You didn't, whatever it was that you were doing, right? This is what I'm saying to myself. So I wake up, I say, okay, you know what? Should be a couple of hours. This just happened about a month ago. It'd probably take 2 hours. They say, hey, 5:30 in the morning, estimated restoration time is 8:30. Cool. I can still make it to work in time. Still need to do what I need to do. 8:30 comes. Hey, this has been moved to 11:30. 11:30 comes. Hey, this has been moved to 1 p.m. 1 p.m. come. Hey, restoration has been updated to 3 p.m. 3 p.m. come. Hey, it felt like a guy who was cheating or just playing in my face. You keep saying you're going to come at this time, We Energies, and you ended up coming at a different time, and you just kept breadcrumbing me and the rest of the 20,000 citizens who were out of power, right? I felt like I was being played, like you was playing in my face. It was not a good feeling, right? We're going to tap into more of the power outage, as well as the Wisconsin's governor race. We'll talk a little bit about Mandela Barnes' campaign finance complaint. And we'll get into a conversation with Dr. Jamina Liberman at 5 p.m. This is Jazz Tyler on Tapped In. Do not touch that dial. We got to go to break. 101.7 The Truth.

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Tap in MKE, and you can also follow my personal Instagram on The Jazzy Effect, and The Effect is with an E. Again, for those who are joining us, I do apologize. I am under the weather, have been for a couple of days, but I am here. So if you hear a little raspiness in my voice, hear me coughing a little bit, just bear with me. I don't need y'all getting on me on social media. Man, y'all see Jazzy, she got bags on how she talk. Listen, it's been a long weekend, okay? And speaking of a long weekend, it took 14 hours for We Energy to power on my electricity yesterday, okay? Hey. 5:30 a.m. to 7:30 p.m. And the crazy thing about it is, I know people who live, you know, literally two blocks away. And the amount of time it took between their lights being cut on to mine was about 2 hours. And they are just two blocks away. This has been, that yesterday was a horrible experience. Had I not been in the mental state that I'm in, I think it would have affected me a little bit more. But let me tell you, we have to figure out a better way to deal with circumstances like this, because again, rest in peace to my grandmother, Myrtle Dugar. I thought of her instantly because she used to be on an oxygen tank, and I couldn't imagine how many elder people were impacted by this. When there's no electricity, there's things that we forget about. Now, one thing about Black people and brown people, we know how to survive. So baby, everybody was outside on their porch at wee hours of the morning. I seen folks grilling, I seen folks cooking up whatever was inside of their refrigerator to ensure that it did not go bad. But again, it was not the best experience, especially when you're being told that it's going to come back on at this time, and then they constantly pushed back. They pushed it back five times and went from 8:30 to 11:30 to 1 to 3:30 to 5, and then it finally came back on at 7:30 p.m., and so many people were affected. Outside of that, there were obviously tornadoes. And you can look up in the sky. I don't know about you guys, but I'm an energy person. And the energy yesterday during that storm was something I haven't felt in Milwaukee. It was so dark that the streetlights on Martin Luther King Drive came on at 2 p.m. in the afternoon. It was like a huge dark cloud just hovering over the city. And then obviously we had, you know, some rain, some heavy rain as well. But the energy in the city yesterday as it pertains to that storm and that tornado, it wasn't the best. But what I was happy about was after the rain, the sun would shine. I promise you, that sun came out and it seemed like that didn't exist anymore. But yesterday was a very, very awkward day. So we're talking today. We're talking about the tornado. We're talking about We Energies. We're talking about the Nolan Wells investigation, Mandela Bars. We also have my good sis, Dr. Jamina Liverman, who works out of Virginia. She will be joining us at 5 o'clock today. And then on Thursday, we have Erica Crawley, Mrs. Erica Crawley, who is the wife and spouse of County Exec David Crawley. She will be joining us this Thursday as well. So before we hop into what we're going to be discussing with Dr. Liverman, let's touch bases on this Nolan Wells investigation. TMZ has obtained additional records and reports that Nolan Wells was not indeed on that boat when it was being towed back to the shore after experiencing mechanical problems on July 4th. If you are someone who is on social media or keeps up with the news, I'm sure you have seen things such as multiple videos. There's an audio engineer specialist who actually dissected and picked apart the audio so that we can clearly hear what's in the background. And although I try to stay away from speculation, one thing I can say as a lead producer and educator inside of a music studio is that we do have the ability to do things of this nature. And the reason why I say that is because a lot of people have been questioning whether or not that audio, in fact, was real or if it was AI. I can't confirm or deny because I don't know her specifically, but based off experience, it is possible. You are able to take
audio, and you're able to what they call split it. So you're able to take the audio, split it from the background noise, split it from additional callers, all of the above. And then when you listen to the audio, you can hear people in the background asking if he was dead and so on and so on, allegedly. Also, newly released dispatch audio indicates that the caller told the CTO that everyone was on the board. Keyword, everyone, including Nolan, at that time. While later reports and witnesses states that Wells remained on that island when that boat departed, which means that if this is true, that is a lie. Authorities continue to investigate the circumstances surrounding Wells' disappearance and death, and the official cause and manner of death has not been determined, and the investigation remains active. Again, recently today,

0: forming it to make it seem as if, you know, nothing happened to Nola. Again, allegedly, these things happen, so we can't state facts. But what I do know, one thing's for sure, two things for certain, as this case unfolds, we will begin to try and report it as much as possible, not just because it's something that everyone should be aware of, but because if you are a parent, right, Nolan is your son too. He is all of our sons, right? It's very imperative that we pay attention to history repeating itself, because this is not the first time. And I say oftentimes, these type of things continues to happen, and we need to stay ahead of the game. As more information continues to surface, investigators are working to establish an accurate timeline of what happened on Horn Island. So these are the questions I pose. Does each new development make the timeline clear or create more questions? How important is it for investigators to release information as it becomes available? And how should the public balance patience with the desire for answers during an active investigation? This also brings up a point in the case of what happened to the gentleman, the brother in Madison, right? And Nolan Wells and him, his family has, Nolan Wells' family and his family, Ruiz, has the same attorney, which is Ben Crump. And we are currently watching that story unfold as well. But I think that I disagree with people online stating that we have to be patient and let them do their job and so on and so on. If they are choosing to, so when you go through a grand jury in which Nolan Wells' case apparently will be sat in front of a grand jury, you have to select citizens to be a part of that. Correct, which means that we have a say-so, which means that we are open and entitled to ask questions. Whether or not you can provide the answers is another thing. But as a citizen who pays taxes, right, whether I live in that state or that city or not, I have the right to ask questions. And what I don't like is when the DA office in that specific city, when the coroner's office in that specific city, when the sheriff's office in that specific city, when the mayor, the governor, all push this to the side and make it seem as if we are wrong for asking questions and let us do our job, where apparently you are not doing your job because you can't, you haven't even reached out to the family. You don't have anything to say, because if you say something, you're going to say the wrong thing. We all know, and this is my personal opinion, I personally believe that this case is being covered up, right? When you look at the facts and when you look at the stories, the change in the stories, and you take a look at the interviews with the friends and so on and so on, there's too many different stories. The story, the math ain't mathing. So at the end of the day, if you want us to not ask questions, make it make sense, because right now it doesn't make sense. We have a caller on the line. Al, are you there?
1: Yes, I am. This is what I feel. I feel personally Nolan was probably dating a white girl. A lot of white men doesn't like that because they feel black men have these big old King Kong penises, and they always measuring themselves up to black men when all you got to do is live their life. And when you look at history, every time they found a black man that was lynched, what was the key thing that was missing besides his eyes and his heart? His penis. So I think what's going on, these white men is getting angry because, you know, white women, you know, are dating black men, and love has no color by no means. But a lot of these white men, instead of focusing on living their life, they're trying to measure somebody. They're trying to measure up to somebody who probably got something the size of King Kong, or they might just be looking at the person's finesse or charisma or their body, and they get mad because they looked in the mirror and found out they was mediocre. And then a lot of them are dribblers and humps like jackrabbits. So that's why I feel they keep doing this to black men. All you got to do is find your lane and make them great. And if they sat down and talk with their kin folks, they will probably find out why so many of their own kind of women don't want to date them, and they can fix the problem. That simple. Have a great day.
0: You Bye-bye. As well. Thank you so much for tapping in with us, Al. We truly appreciate it. Again, today, We are talking about updates on the Nolan Wells case in this hour. We'll also be speaking about the governor's race that's being had tonight.

0: Night, as well as Mandela Barnes, how he faces campaign finance complaints. And then at the 5 o'clock hour, we will be joined by my good sister, Dr. Jamina Liverman out of Virginia, as we get to discuss in mental health, right? And this is going to be a little different because typically when we talk about mental health, we talk about the common things, you know, why this, why that, how does this happen? But today I want to speak more so on who we are outside of our roles, right? Imposter syndrome. Who are we when there is nothing for us to do for someone else? So make sure you guys stay tapped in. Follow us on social media. Tap in MKE 101.7 The Truth. 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Do not touch that dial. We got to go to break. It's your girl, Jazz Tyler.
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0: 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Happy Tuesday, Milwaukee. Thank you so much for tapping in. For those who are joining us, please forgive me. I am under the weather, not a little bit, but a lot of bit. So don't be running around here talking about Jazzy looking bad today, y'all. She tired. I am. My lights was cut off from 5:30 a.m. to 7:30 p.m. yesterday. I've been sick since Saturday amongst a host of other things. So this Tuesday is Tuesday, but guess what? I love y'all enough to show up and show out. Today we are talking about a couple of different things, but what I want to lead into this hour is the governor's race this evening. As you guys have been following the headlines, apparently Medela Barnes is facing campaign finance complaints, right? A campaign finance complaint has been filed with the Wisconsin Ethics Commission against Democratic candidate Medela Barnes and the Long Run PAC. Now, the PAC is the Long Run PAC, which is something that Medela put into play. It's a political action committee that was founded in 2022. The purpose of it was to support working class, young minority, and LGBTQ plus Democratic candidates who break the traditional political mold. Now, what's going on is this complaint alleges that the campaign and PAC violated Wisconsin's campaign finance laws. Among the allegations are that the PAC failed to properly register before engaging in political activity and improperly coordinating spending with the campaign. Barnes' campaign has denied the allegations and says it believes it was complied with state law. The Wisconsin Ethics Commission will determine whether any action is warranted at this stage. These are allegations contained in a foul complaint, not findings or wrongdoings. So what that means is that if indeed this is true, Barnes can face potential legal consequences if they found that these violations have occurred. Possible outcomes could include corrective actions or other remedies under Wisconsin campaign finance law. If the commission dismisses the complaints, the political impact may diminish. At this point, there has not been a public finding that Barnes or the PAC violated the law. And this information was cited from the Milwaukee Journal Sentinel. Now, we all know politics can get a little messy and a little dirty. Me personally, I don't know this to be true. Again, this is alleged. I do know that multiple sources has picked it up. What I will say is, in situations like this, you have to go off of character. I don't know if you got a reputation good enough based off taxes and other things to where you can say, no, that's not true. I don't believe that has happened. Hey, listen, palms up, Shamrock boys. I don't know. I don't know what to believe. I just know that those are serious accusations. And as we continue to watch this unfold, I'm eager to see what other rabbits these candidates plan on pulling out of their hat. We all have also seen the scrutiny as it pertains to County Exec David Crawley and some tweets. But this is my thing. First and foremost, 15 years ago, 5 years ago, 5 months ago, man, leave me alone with the nonsense. Okay. People are allowed to grow. People are allowed to change. Because it is social media, again, and if multiple people have access to your account, you don't know if someone posted that or not. But whether it was County Exec David Crawley, whether it was Kong, whoever it was, anything that old, come on, man. Like, to me, all it shows is that's all you got. All you got is some tweets from 2010, right? Come on. Like, we got to do better. So evidently, they don't have nothing on him. Otherwise, hey, we wouldn't be talking about some tweets from when Twitter, I'm sorry, was it 2010 or 2012? I believe it was when Twitter first was created. Yeah, we got to do better. That does not pertain to what is going on, real questions, real things that we need to be worried about, like public safety, education, housing, healthcare, the economy, et cetera, et cetera. Shout out to the chat line. Chuck L says, Medela Barnes wants to take all of the problems that they haven't fixed in Milwaukee statewide, not just potholes and raggedy streets in Milwaukee, potholes for everyone everywhere. Hey, I mean, if that's your take on it, cool. Me personally, my question would be, again, these are not biases, but facts. If we're talking specifically about Medela Barnes, in which we are, what has he done as the lieutenant governor? What has he done as the lieutenant governor to say, hey, you know what? I'm going to support him. I can't tell you. And I'm in politics. I cannot tell you what he has done. I can't tell you what a lot of

0: the people who are running for governor has done. Maybe one or two. I don't know what Mandela specifically has done. So I'm not sure of what he's going to do because he hasn't proved himself enough to me. Personally, Marquise G says, I've been living in Hampton Heights neighborhood for over 10 years and they just put new transformers in our backyard this year. For that reason alone, my wife and I invested in a generator and we run it whenever our power is out. And that's pertaining to the storms and everything that happened this weekend. And you know what? That is right. There is a survival kit book that my sister sent me off Amazon that I used to have and no longer have. But I think that everyone, according to the way that this weather has gone this past year, we should invest into a generator as well as additional things to make sure we are all well and taken care of when we have these situations. We have a caller on the line. Brother Love, are you there?
1: Hey, Jess. How you doing? Happy Monday.
0: Happy Tuesday.
1: I mean,
0: listen, my mind is on Monday, too.
1: Okay. Yeah, Jess. I mean, you're right, Jess. I agree with you. And I just want to say you have been very inspirational. You have inspired me. You're the best host from the morning to the night. And, you know, so, yeah, like I said, Jazz, I believe that the Crowleys, I believe that his wife, the more she be inspired, the more she do what she's doing and he doing what he doing, I believe he will be the next governor.
0: Mm. And who is that?
1: I do. Who?
0: You said who? What name did you mention?
1: I believe as long as the women is behind their men in politics, just as long as they're behind them and they doing what they doing, because, you know, I believe that whoever you go for, Jazz, I'm going to go for. I'm rooting for you.
0: All right, let's talk about it. Thank you, Brother Love. Thank you so much for tapping in with us today. So tonight there is a debate that is happening. It takes place from 7 p.m. to 8 a.m. at Marquette University. Now, this debate will feature the candidates who are currently running for the governor's seat, Mandela Barnes, Brennan Crowley, Hong, and Royce. They all will be present. It will be moderated by Jerron Jordan and Matt Smith of WISN 12. The partisans primary is August 11th, and the Democratic nominee will advance to the November general election. I am eager to see how this debate takes place. What I will say, based off of my personal observations, Hong and Crowley seems to be the most level-headed candidates as it pertains to the debates. I haven't really seen them taking too many cheap shots. They've just been running their race, doing their due diligence, and I hope that is something that they'll bring to tonight's debate as well. We all know, again, with the politics and the politics, it can get very messy. It can get very dirty. But I do want to see a couple jabs thrown. I'm waiting, right? Because if you know, you know. There's some things going around about Mandela Barnes and Francesca Hong. And I won't get into it because I just feel like I don't want to be a part of it. But what I will do is say that I have heard the rumors. I don't know if they're true or not. I hope that they aren't, but if they are, it doesn't necessarily pertain to the work that they do, but it does pertain to their character and what it means when you are representing the people. So again, I'm eager to see tonight what's going to happen at this debate, right? Time is ticking. We have to make sure we get the right person on the ballot as a people. We need to be there. If you are able to join again, that's tonight at 7, between 7 and 8 p.m. at Marquette University. Mandela Barnes, Brennan, David Crowley, Hong, and Royce will all be participants of this debate. I want to know if they're going to be talking about public safety, education, housing, healthcare, the economy, et cetera. We got a caller on the line. Wiki Blue, are you there?
2: Yes, I'm here. Can you hear me?
0: Yes, thank you so much for tapping in with us.
2: I was listening to you talking about this governor's race. Do you own any property?
0: I do not.

0: okay, does your parents own any property or grandparents here in the city?
1: Yes.
0: Okay. Listen, Governor Evers, this alone should say, hey, I'm casting all parties and all that garbage to the side because I got to protect what could be futurely, that could be mine in the future or what I'm going to pass along in the future. Mm-hmm. This, it got nothing to do with party right now. I'm not willing to give my property away or watch my mamas or daddies or uncles or aunties lose their property for some party that these people don't even really know me for real. Now, Governor Evers signed a 400-year tax increase, school board tax increase, okay? 400 years. I'm still trying to find out why would he pick 400 years? The black man was held down and captive here for 400 years. We've been under scrutiny for 400 years. Why would he do 400 years? He could have said 300 years, 200 years, 150 years, 500, 1,000 years. He picked 400 years. Now, for 400 years, every year, the tax, the school board taxes will increase $9 per thousand. So if your little house is worth $100,000, that's going to be what, $1,800? You know, if it's $200,000, it's going to be what, $1,800 or something like that onto your school. And that's going by the city's assessment. Okay? So if your house is $100,000 assessed, that's $9 per thousand added on to your taxes. Not including your city taxes already, your county taxes already, your 911, your other stuff. Don't get no special assessments by the city neighborhood services. It won't take us a good 10 years, a good 5 years for us to lose those properties and give them back. They're going to come in and take them. You're going to lose them because and the school board is going to increase. We starting at $9 per thousand. Okay, this ain't something I'm making up fictitiously. This is for real. I don't know none of them. But if Tom Tiffany says on day one he's going to do it, and guess what? I believe him because he's going to save his people stuff. Okay, he's going to save his folks. And guess what? Most Negroes better understand something, that grandma's house will not be there. Your kids, who you talking about generational wealth, won't be there. And if you got some commercial or mixed-use property, you won't be able to afford it, man, after a couple of years. Because look at the school board tax hike. And then they're going by the city's assessment. They're not even saying get a real, real appraisal. This is city assessment junk that they just, I don't know where they get these numbers. They use comps and all kind of stuff. And that's a bad deal. So there's no other way to look at this. Put your party to the side. If this dude say he going to do it, I need him to do it. Now, if y'all that in love, save your house and then next time vote Democrat, if that's what you want to do. But I don't know him. So I'm not in the business of giving my wealth away for some people that I don't even know. And really, they don't give a so-and-so about us. Tony Evers, 400 years, tax hike. 10 years, 5 years, we done lost our property, Jazz. With that, I'm going to get on out of here. Tom Tiffany for me, baby.
1: Absolutely. Thank you so much, Wiki, for tapping in with us. We got to go to break to pay some bills. When we come back, we will take the next call. We are talking about the governor's debate tonight. And coming up at the 5 o'clock hour, we have my good sis, Dr. Jamina Liverman, who will be joining us virtually from Virginia. Again, we got to go to break to pay some bills. Do not touch that dial. It's your girl, Jazz Tyler.
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0: It's your girl Jazz Tyler. We are locked and loaded, officially tapped in. For those who are just joining us again, please forgive me. I have been under the weather. And if you are watching, don't forget to like and subscribe to our YouTube channel, 101.7 The Truth. 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And if you're watching live, do not judge me. It's been a long weekend. We Energies had my lights out from 5:30 to 7:30 yesterday. I'm sick. I'm tired. All right? But I'm here. And while I'm here, we are talking about the governor's race this evening, the debate that they will be having on Marquette campus from 7 p.m. to 8 p.m. You can expect to see Barnes, Brennan, Crawley, Hong, and Roy. They will all be in attendance. I'm eager to see if they're going to bring up the issue. And the issue that we're talking about is Medela Barnes and the news line for finance complaint. They're stating that a campaign finance complaint has been filed with the Wisconsin Ethics Commission against Democratic candidate Medela Barnes and the Long Run PAC. Now, the Long Run PAC is a political action committee that was founded by our former Lieutenant Governor Medela Barnes following his 2022 U.S. Senate campaign. The PAC stated the goal is to support working class, young minority, and LGBTQ plus Democratic candidates who break the traditional political mold. It's a lot going on with that. If this indeed is true, there will be some major consequences, I assume. We currently have a caller on the line. Key, are you there?
1: Yeah, I'm here. Hey, Jess.
0: How you doing?
1: Oh, you know. I was just trying to, give a shameless plug. We have a debate watch party tonight. When I say we, I'm the chair of the Milwaukee County Dems and treasurer of the Black Caucus. And we're doing it at Ray Nitty spot or the community.
0: Corridor?
1: Within the corridor.
0: Okay.
1: Yeah. 32nd and Center. So if anybody, free food, people want to be around other people and watch and enjoy. Y'all should come out. It's going to open up at 6. So feel free to come through.
0: Absolutely. Thank you so much. And you know what? Thank you for hosting this because it is important. It's not only important because it's a race, but it's also informative. These are the things that we need for those who are not aware. Can you please drop the location and the time again and what's happening?
1: For sure. This is the Governor's Debate Watch Party. The address is 3212 West Center Street, and that's at the corridor starting at 6. Free food and good vibes.
0: Thank you so much. Thank you for that. Again, you guys, shout out to my brother Ray Nitty for always showing up when it matters most, and that includes

0: hosting the watch party for the governor's debate tonight. So if you are not able to join physically, which will be on Marquette campus from 7 p.m. to 8 p.m., you can go to the Creative Corridor and watch this governor's debate as well. We were tapping into the Mandela Bar situation. But outside of that, again, I want to I'm interested in seeing if they're going to talk about public safety, education, housing, healthcare, the economy. Brother Winky Blue called in and gave his opinion on who he's voting for and why. And he brought up a valid point as it pertains to the tax increase with the school board and so on and so on. Now, we won't dive too much into that. I will tomorrow because he made some valid points. But again, today I am eager to see if they're going to bring up certain things in this debate. I don't personally want to see a fighting match. I don't want to see a WWE ring in the center of Marquette University where they're taking shots about personal business. I want to see what you're going to do in the event that you do become governor. A lot of times when politics are involved, and a lot of times when elected officials or people who are looking to become elected officials begin to just throw out personal business and so on and so on, it's pretty much to deflate. It's a deflation. It's to get away from the real causes and issues. It's because they don't have any experience. They don't have any knowledge. They don't have any solutions. So they begin to nitpick at the other candidates. And I mentioned earlier that County Exec David Crawley and Hong, in my personal opinion, again, this is my personal opinion, have been the only two who have not taken as many cheap shots against other candidates. They're just here to do what they're supposed to do, which is to provide answers. So again, if you are not able to make it tonight, I do encourage that the people who are listening that you watch, and if you aren't able to, if you don't feel like watching, you can go to the Creative Corridor. My brother Ray Nitti is hosting a debate watch party. But again, and we're not saying that we're voting for a specific person or party. We're simply just informing you that this is taking place. And if you don't think that it affects you, trust me when I tell you it do. Whoever is going to take that seat is going to affect you somehow, some way. Doesn't matter if they're Democratic or Republican, is going to affect you, right? And what I mean by that is I'm not peer pressuring you into voting. I'm simply saying make sure you are aware and prepared. As long as you are prepared and stay ready, you never have to get ready. Right. So it's important that you understand who's running, their background, why they're running, what they plan on doing. And then you coincide that with whatever your beliefs are and how you live your life. And then you figure it out from there. But at the end of the day, I believe it's a must watch. Right. We're going to talk about it tomorrow, too. We're going to talk about it. Some of the things that I am looking for specifically is housing. The inflation, the taxes, all of the above, right? I know y'all tired of to people who are renting, going to visit houses where they're asking for $1,500 or $1,800 for a two-bedroom and they got a green kitchen and a yellow bathroom, right? Property taxes is through the roof. Doesn't matter where you reside in the city of Milwaukee. There is so much going on. There's not enough housing for people. When you drive around the city of Milwaukee, you see it's very diverse. I see so many different ethnicities who have moved to Milwaukee due to the government benefits, due to employment, due to all of the above. So when our mayor stated a few years back that he would like to see 1 million people in Milwaukee. I'm not sure if he was specific when he stated the type of people he would like to see. But what I will tell you is that there has been an increase. And I'm not sure that the people who are coming to the city of Milwaukee are people who are assisting with the economic growth, right? Which is why we're talking about housing and how that plays a role in that as well. When we come back, we will switch the topic. We have my good sister, Dr. Jamina Liverman, joining us virtually from Virginia. We will be talking about mental health. Who are you when nobody needs you? When you don't have to go to work, when you don't have to show up as a mother, as a son, or all of the above, who are you? Do not touch that dial. It's your girl, Jazz Tyler, 101.7 The Truth.
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11: Well, it's beautiful out there, sunny and 75, almost a little chilly in the shade. 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
14: There's some things I want to highlight that we may not be cognizant of, and I know that some of y'all are going to take issue with what I say, but I'm going to be factual and I'm going to be objective about it because they are still hard at work to make sure that we die fast, we live difficult lives, we make less money, we have less access to healthcare. Ladies and gentlemen, that's not just some random occurrence. And they're criminalizing some of our just unnecessary, loud, boisterous, and disrespectful behaviors. You know, I remember an era where Black folks didn't necessarily need to be heard. Us being in public and being seen was quite enough because we are giving them more fuel for the fire, especially now that we have, I'd like to think, more political power than we've had in years past. And just as we're starting to gain more political power, that's when they start to take away our districts. And guess what? You didn't see it coming.
1: 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It's your favorite producer, Meech. Don't just check in. Tap in. With Jazz Tyler.
15: 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This platform is for you, the voices of the city. 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

0: The Truth, it's your girl Jazz Tyler. We are live and direct. Shout out to Truth Nation, everyone in the chat, everyone who is currently listening, whether you are in your car, at work, watching us live from YouTube, or if you are listening via the app, we truly, truly appreciate you. Earlier, we were covering topics pertaining to local news. But again, today, I want to dive into the main topic in conversation, which is prioritizing mental health. And we are joined by my good sister, a friend. When I say sister, I don't mean, hey, sis, right? I mean a sis star, S-I-S-S-T-A-R. She's a sis star because she shines every room she walks in. She brings positive energy. She is someone that I confide in, someone that I trust with my own personal mental health, and I want to introduce the world to her. So we have Dr. Jamina Liberman, who is certified as a family and psychiatric mental health nurse practitioner. She's also the founder of Saving and Changing Lives. She's obtained her Master of Science nursing degree with the concentration in family nurse practitioner in 2016 from South University, and she completed her post-master certificate as a psychiatric mental health nurse practitioner in 2018 from Maryville University. As a teen mom herself and a recovering addict, those factors influence her drive to advocate for mental health, right, in groups that pertain to people like us, to Black people. And she comes from many different walks of life. Again, she is someone who is near and dear to my heart. So Truth Nation, please help me welcome my sister, Dr. J. Dr. Jamina Liberman. Dr. J, how you doing, sis? Can you hear me? We got Dr. J live and direct. Bear with us as we kick off this interview. Hey, sis, there we go.
1: How you guys doing? Can you hear me?
0: Yep, we can hear you.
1: Okay. I just want to piggyback on something because I don't want the folks to get me because you're addressing me as Dr. J. Mm-hmm. And so you did my terminal degree, doctorate in nursing practice that I earned in 2021 from Chatham University.
0: Let's go.
1: Hence, that's what allowed me to have the initials and the title doctor in front of my name.
0: Yes, so we're not talking about a Dr. Cheyenne Bryant. I'm just saying. We're talking about a real doctor, you understand? Somebody that put in the work. Yes, indeed. So we spent the last hour talking about storms, investigation, politics, and everything happening around us. All of those things can affect our mental health, all of the above. But again, today, if you were joining earlier, I gave you my Truth Nation, I gave you my affirmation for today. And a part of that is the question that I pose to you all. Who are we when no one needs you? Who are you when nobody needs you, right? I don't want to talk about depression or anxiety. I don't want to talk about any of those things. I want to talk about imposter syndrome. I want to talk about the mind frame that you're in when you feel like you don't have anyone to give yourself to. And I want to talk about it with Dr. J because she is someone that I have had personal conversations with.

0: when it comes to this. So again, the addiction nobody talks about, in my personal opinion, is being needed. I want us to tap in, sis, on what that means to you as it pertains to your journey, how you got to where you are, and why is it important to know who you are so that when you are in solitude or isolation, and there is no one else around, that you have yourself to give to, how you can sit with yourself and become whoever it is that you need to become.
1: So one of the things that was very important for me that I had to learn is that my love language is acts of kindness, giving, you know, and that came from my early childhood. I was the only child for 9 years, and my first sibling was born at the age of 9, and even at the age of 9, I was tasked with cleaning my. And so back then in the 80s, glass bottles, I knew how to boil them. I knew how to put water and mix formula, just like, you know, my child. So I learned early in life to give, you know, regardless of how tired I have been, and I'm getting ready for elementary school. And that just propelled me throughout life, even as a mother, start having children, you know, myself, with giving, giving, giving. Then we're taught that. Honestly, we're taught that it is a sinful thing. It is bad to be selfish.
0: Absolutely.
1: You're frowned upon when you're selfish. You know, what are we taught? Share, share, share with us. You know, give to those who are less fortunate than us.
0: Absolutely. So let's start from the beginning. One of the reasons why I reached out and wanted you to come on board is because I feel like a lot of times in these spaces, especially when we're dealing with the mental health, a lot of the clinicians are people, specifically in our city and region, are people who have not experienced the things that their clients have. And it's like a one rule book to everything, which we know that that doesn't apply. So can you kind of walk us through your journey, your thought process, and how you ended up to becoming the person that you are today?
1: My journey was not one I became a mother at the age of 13. By the age of 17, I had my second baby. So when I graduated from high school, which is normally unheard of, I had two children, but both my children were at the audience carrying me on. By the age of 19, I had a job because I was an addict. By the age of 21, I became clean, so I've been in recovery since. Guess I better tell my real age. 54 now. So I just celebrated over 30 years of recovery.
0: Yes. Congratulations to that. Come on now.
1: Yes. And I will, my story has always been, and I tell people, I never wanted to be in healthcare. Mm-hmm. Even in school, when I took all those career aptitude tests, I always tested very strong in science. But I wanted, my dream was to go to school and be an attorney. I wanted to be a lawyer. Mm-hmm. But that was not the path that chosen for me. And so being in healthcare, once again, taking care of people, being nurturing, and then forwarding over here into mental health, I definitely relate a lot to my patients. You know, coming from very humble beginnings and growing up in poverty, being a teen mom, being a recovering addict. And so I'm able to relate to my patients because I do not come to them from a clinical standpoint.
0: Yes.
1: You know, as I tell them, I'm not asking you to do nothing or believe in something that I have not done.
0: Come on.
1: That I have not seen, that I have not experienced. You know, also with me sharing my story, they can see that anything is possible. It's not where you begin the journey. You know, it's not what people tell you you're going to be. You know how many people told me and actually believed I would not be anything because we had a baby at 13. I turned 14 the next day. You know, how many people didn't believe that I could recover from addiction? Mm-hmm. And here I am, you know. And even with my profession as a licensed prescriber, I am able to write prescriptions for any medications, a lot of control medications. So even that responsibility as a recovered addict and being where I am, you know, I did not, even coming through recovery and being on drugs, you know, we lose a lot of our brain cells.
0: Yes.
1: You know? We try brains on drugs. So even to be where I am and making the decisions, able to assess individuals, evaluate them, and provide care and making the best decision possible in a clinical setting for their mental wellness.
0: Yes.
1: As well as their medical wellness as a primary care provider. It has been awesome over here. So I am the walking provider that if you come in my office and I'm telling you you need to take your medication for hypertension, you know, I'm not telling you something because it's coming from a book. It's coming from a place of I've seen family members, you know, and I take care of family members with hypertension. If I'm supporting and promoting therapy, that's because it has worked for myself. I still attend therapy. The doctor talks to a doctor.
0: Come on.
1: I have a standing appointment every other Thursday between the hours of 1 to 2.
0: Yes. And I was going to ask you that, too, and you were reading my mind. As it pertains to how do you deal with what you're going through while trying to assist others. We have to take a quick break. Truth Nation, again, we have my good sis, Dr. Jamina Liberman, joining us live from Virginia. Please do not touch that dial. It's your girl, Jazz Tyler, 101.7 The Truth.
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3: The Truth, it's your girl Jazz Tyler. We are live and direct, and we are joined by my good sis Dr. Liverman, who is joining us virtually from Virginia. We are talking about mental health, and for those who are just joining us, please excuse me, my voice may be a little off today. I am under the weather, but I am here, and again, today we are talking about mental health. So before we went to break, Dr. Liverman, you were giving a testament to she was given a testament to her story as it pertains to her becoming a doctor, right? She had her first child at 13 years old. She had her second child, I believe, at 17 years old. She became addicted at the age of 18 and became clean at the age of 21. She's went through so many different things. And one of the reasons why I entrust my own personal mental health in her is because she is one of the few clinicians who have actually lived through a lot of what other people are going through. She does not take the one rule from one book applies to all method, and this in fact makes her extremely unique. And we were talking a little bit about imposter syndrome as it pertains to who are you when nobody needs you, right? This is a human show, first and foremost. Everything we talk about, it for me directly, is not going to come from a degree or anything like that, which is why I bring people like Dr. Jaminen in. But because I have experience, and she does have experience plus a degree, we can offer advice and stories that can hopefully impact you all, right? So whether you are someone who is a stay-at-home mom, whether you are a celebrity, a nurse, or a retired veteran, everyone has battled with the fact of determining who we are when nobody else needs us, because we play so many roles, because we are mothers and fathers and teachers and doctors and nurses and supporters and children and so on and so on. We don't sometimes understand what it feels like when we don't have to pour ourselves into other people. And what that means, what I mean by that is, have you ever, so for example, to the empty nesters, right? How did you feel when all of your children moved out of the home and you retired, right? How do you feel for the single parents? How do you feel when your children leaves for the weekend to go with their mother or their father, right? When you have them, it's like, hey, I have all of this stuff to do. And when you don't have them, you have nothing to do. But you find yourself, when you don't have work, when you don't have the children in the house, when you don't have anything to do, you find it very difficult just to sit with yourself, because every day of our lives, we are always wearing so many titles, and not just for ourselves, but for other people. And sometimes that becomes mentally draining, because when you're wrapped up in these titles, when you're wrapped up in who it is that you need to be, it becomes difficult to be yourself. It becomes difficult to say, hey, you know what? Today, I'm not wearing the hat of, now one hat we can't get rid of is a mother. However, I've been setting boundaries with my children, especially my two oldest ones. My baby girl, she don't bother me, but them two oldest ones, I've been setting boundaries. But we all know that parenting doesn't necessarily come with you being able to say, I don't want to be, or I can't be a mother or a father today. But when you wear so many different hats, right? Like, just picture it. Every hat that you wear, imagine if it was a physical hat. Right? Almost like the song Bad Lady by Erykah Badu. You're constantly putting one hat on top of another, one hat on top of another. And by the time you look and view yourself in the mirror, you have all of these hats. And each hat is a different color. Each hat comes from a different manufacturer. Each hat, it has different quality, different material, right? Which means you can't wash it the same. You can't set it in your closet the same. They're all different. You have to cater to them differently. And when we begin to take these hats off one by one, it changes our appearance internally and externally. When we begin to take these hats off, then we have to question ourselves, who are

sense of where medication is needed, sometimes that is a possibility. However, these are undiagnosed issues that we begin to deal with as a people, right? And it becomes extremely overwhelming. And a lot of the times, to my next point, the addiction that nobody talks about is being needed. We're addicted. Some of us are addicted to drugs, to alcohol, to some people are addicted to sex. Some people are addicted to food. Some people are addicted to trauma. Some people are addicted to so many different things, but no one ever talks about what it means to be addicted to being needed, right? The fact that you are constantly trying to feel included in a part of something. I need someone to need me in order for me to need me. I'm going to say that again. I need someone to need me in order for me to need me. That should not be the case. That's similar to saying that you can't make yourself happy because you allow other people and other things to make you happy. Who are you when these different hats are taken off? Who are you when these different identities are removed for the day or for that hour, right? Who are you? Whoever you are is the reason why people in these arenas or people that you're related to that you have to care for and wear these hats for love you. This is, again, some people deal with imposter syndrome. Some people deal with not knowing. It's like going to acting school. Some of us take up acting. I hear actors say often that they have difficulties with becoming themselves after they being themselves after they've taken on certain roles because they have tapped into something that they've never tapped into that forced them to become someone in that moment that they never were, right? And we've become so accustomed to it, to code switching, to hat switching, to saying, hey, today, well, not even today, at this hour, right? I have to be a radio personality. But when I'm off the air and out of work, I'm a mother, I'm a child, I'm a sibling, right? I'm an advocate in my community. Those are two different careers. Those are because being a parent is a job. Let's make it clear. Those are two different arenas. Those are two different hats. And sometimes what happens is when we get to switching hats so many different times, we begin to have issues. We begin to feel lonely, not set apart, but lonely. Right? The addiction of being needed is at an all-time high. That's why you see so many people who are social media clickbaiting or constantly uploading content every 5 seconds because they feel the need to be needed. They feel that without that they are not needed. And I'm here to tell you that that's not the case, right? Whenever you are in a situation to where you are completely alone and by yourself and there's nothing for you to do. I'm guilty of it. I just went through it this weekend. I was sick. I'm still sick. It took for me to be sick to sit myself, my tail down somewhere. And then even then, every day I'm used to people needing me. Every single day, I'm used to somebody needing me, somebody calling me for something. If you are the matriarch or patriarch of your family, you know exactly what I mean. Or in the community or at your job, every day somebody is going to call you for something. How many times do your children call your name a day? And it be for stuff that they can do themselves. But because you are the mother or the father, they're going to call you. How many times have your job called you and asked you to come in to work a shift that you was not prepared to work, right? Every day, something or someone needs you. And when we get in that moment where it's like, you know what? My phone ain't ringing. Something got to be wrong. Ain't nobody asking me for nothing. Something has to be wrong. I don't know what to do with myself because every day somebody needs something or every day someone needs something from me. And again, I have mastered being able to wear multiple hats at one time. I have mastered being able to play multiple roles and have different titles and pivot from one arena to the next, right? But it wasn't until the moment when I sat with myself and took a day when I realized that the person I am has been the person who has been given everything to everyone else. So if I stop doing my job today
if I no longer was a radio personality, if I no longer decided to be an educator, if I no

0: longer decided to be a community advocate, if I no longer decided to be a mentor, if I no longer decided to be an artist, if I no longer decided to be whoever it is that jazz is, who am I? What do I have to go off of? Now we talking about you have no choice but to deal with your character, right? You have no choice but to deal with who you are internally. And that matters. All of those things matter. So again, we are joined today with my good sister, Dr. Jamina Liverman, who is based out of Virginia. I met Dr. Liverman while working for the Allen Iverson Classic a few years back. And the first time that I met her, we went to Harpoon Larry's. And if you're from Virginia, if you know, you know. We went to Harpoon Larry's. And what made it different was she was so inviting, right? She was so inviting and so authentic. And we were working on a community event. And I said, you know what? This is somebody I want to be around for a lifetime. We often talk about reasons, seasons, and lifetimes. And I decided in that moment, and I'm glad I did, you know, she's one of the people who you can confide in. Again, one of the people who understand what we go through as a human race overall, based off of not just what she has learned in school, but also from her personal experiences. So, sis, welcome back. Thank you so much again for taking time out to join us today. So I was briefly talking to the listeners about who are we when no one else needs us, when it's time to look ourselves in the mirror and take off each hat that we wear throughout the day. How do we sit with ourselves? I know earlier you mentioned imposter syndrome. Can you walk us through not only just your experience, but what that is like from a mental health stance?
1: Well, from a mental health stance, you know, imposter syndrome is the feeling that your success, right? You're successful due to luck, timing, or other people is not your own ability. So imposter syndrome is like an individual who really don't believe in themselves. They just thinking like, okay, why are these great things happening for me? You know, it can't be for me. You know, I'm not worthy enough, or, you know, maybe they're going to find out that I'm really not smart as I appear to be, you know. And I can really attest to this, because even for an individual like myself, as successful, you know, as I am, and I did mention earlier that I had my first baby at 13. And so although I hit that roadblock at the age of 13, one thing about me, intelligent-wise, I had always been on that honor roll starting in kindergarten. And so when we think of a person that's very intelligent, right, who holds those accolades, we often think of somebody who studies a lot, they're like a nerd, a geek, they read a lot of books. And my God, that was never me. I was like not a book one. And so it was hard for me to even accept my own intelligence. I can honestly say a lot of times I will play myself down, yes, or, you know, just not even let out I knew as much as I knew, because where I lived and where I came from, it was frowned upon to be smart. Yes. Right. I also could not believe that me, I hold this knowledge. I don't read a lot of books. I'm not picking up books. You know, you don't see me constantly in the library, but I finally had to accept that I learned different. I've always been a person that I can hear something once, I can read it, and I maintain it.
0: Absolutely.
1: But it took years for me to accept.
0: Yeah, and I struggle with that. And we've had conversations about that too, struggling with, you know, downplaying yourself because you don't want to be the smartest person in the room, or you don't want people to be offended based off of a God-given talent or just God-given knowledge in general. Another thing that I wanted to discuss, and I'm excited about this next topic, which is the addiction of being needed. And I was briefly before break talking about people who have a difficult time when

0: when they set themselves aside from assistant and wearing all of these hats, they no longer know who they are because they have centered their life around playing roles for everybody else. We have to take a quick break. When we come back, we will finish this conversation with Dr. Liberman. Do not touch that dial. It's your girl, Jazz Tyler, 101.7 The Truth.
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0: Seven, the truth is your girl, Jazz Tyler. We are live and direct, and I am joined by my good sister, Dr. Liberman, who is joining us virtually from Virginia. And today we are talking about mental health, but in a different stance. As you know, sis, I am an open book, and I am someone who is transparent, and so are you. And this is the truth. So this next phase that we go into, the next segment, I want to speak about something personal, because I've battled with this and I've shared this with you as well. And that is the addiction nobody talks about, which is being needed. I found myself going through something mentally because I felt like, hey, I'm always giving to people. I never, you know, it's never reciprocated. I'm never giving back what I give to people. Who am I outside of what I have to offer to other people, right? I know who I am. Right. I know my calling and my purpose, but mentally I was struggling with the fact that, hey, if I decide to hang this hat up, that hat up, this hat and that hat, who will I be? What are some of the things that you have worked through to assist you with situations like that?
12: So the first thing that I worked through was, because I've experienced the same thing, you know, sometimes when we are operating from a place of trauma or low self-esteem, in which our gift is, okay, let me take care of everybody else. Let me do for everybody else, because that allows me to run or hide or even face who I really am, or even deal with what's going on internally with myself, because I busy myself in being productive for everybody else. So I don't, and if I'm so busy taking care of everybody else and being everything to everyone else and not to myself, then I don't have to focus on me.
0: Yes.
12: I don't have to fix what's broken potentially inside of me.
0: Yes.
12: And so what I end up doing for me, because you do become overwhelmed, you become lonely when it gets quiet, because after you fixed everything for everyone and no one no longer needs you, or all the issues have been resolved, then you have nothing to do.
0: Yeah.
12: And you're stuck looking at that man or that woman in the mirror and having to deal with, what more do I have to offer now that I have put everyone's fires, now that I've taken care of everyone's emergencies, now I feel useless.
0: Yes.
12: So maybe what I've been hearing is true, that I'm nothing, I'm not worthy, I'm not smart, I'm not pretty, I'm not beautiful, you know, I'm not rich, I'm not valued.
0: Mm-hmm. Yep.
12: And I was able to resolve mine through therapy, you know, and actually touch on and take care of those childhood issues that I didn't even realize that I had.
0: Yeah.
12: You know? And that was huge, because we all want to feel needed.
0: Yes.
12: We want to feel valued, and really helping others and taking care of people and being a problem solver, it makes you feel good.
0: Mm-hmm.
12: It gives us purpose. And everyone wants to have purpose. Everyone wants to feel value and be of value to someone.
0: Absolutely. Absolutely. And what ends up happening when you go through these stages, and this is from personal experience, right? You end up crashing mentally, and you don't sit in solitude, but you isolate yourself from everything and everybody because you're trying. I just did it, right? I just did it. You like, and I'm being transparent, because again, this is us having, you know, real conversations, right? I go through these phases of exactly what she just explained, and then I isolate myself. And again, we talked about a couple of weeks ago, the difference between solitude and isolation. Isolation is dangerous. Solitude is something different. I didn't sit in solitude. I sat in isolation. And then what happened is I began to replay certain things over and over, because we all think that we have everything figured out. And once I was able to sit with myself and determine, like, hey, some of these hats you're wearing is not actually the hats you need to be wearing, right? Sometimes we just walking around hoarding. We're picking up hats that don't belong to us. And then we expect for everybody to understand, and they don't. So I found myself sitting in silence. And one of the things that I noticed, it was super, super uncomfortable for me, because I wasn't used to it. So my next question, as it pertains to what we're talking about, why do you believe that us as human beings are so uncomfortable within sitting in silence when it comes to dealing with ourselves?
12: Because silence make you face yourself. You have, when everything around you is quiet, then your thoughts that are in your head, they get louder and louder. Feelings get louder and louder. Things that you buried or thought you could bury and just keep saying, you know, they get louder and louder. And so one of the things that can be helpful is to not look at silence as your enemy, but to finally hear what your mind is trying to tell you.
0: Mm. Yes. Yes. We have to.
12: And another thing, what is silence? Silence removes distractions, because when it's quiet, we're not distracted. Mm-hmm. And we're able to hear things that we've been avoiding.
0: Absolutely.
12: You know, my own personal journey, and I believe I mentioned it to you, when I had to go through my grieving process, you know, I was grieving the ending of a relationship. A lot of times I laid in my place in silence. And that silence was the best thing for me, because during that silence, I was actually able to hear God.
0: Yes.
12: Because I'd been hearing everybody else and taking care of everyone for so long that I really wasn't able to hear what I needed to hear from me to get me through. And a lot of nights, it was just me, him, the silence, the dark, no TV, no nothing.
0: Yeah. And a lot of times we...
12: And clarity was clear.
0: We become addicted to, and I'm guilty of this, we become addicted to putting all of our trust and decision-making into other people, meaning we constantly avoid the silence and ask, hey, what do you think it is? Or this happened, what should I do? Mm-hmm. You know, because we're trying to avoid from sitting with the reality and the truth. And what I've learned is that no matter how many times you ask, no matter how many times you have certain conversations, the only answer is to sit in silence, because that answer has to come from the Creator. At the end of the day, it's nothing no one can do or say to change the situation. And they may can offer certain advice. But again, the important part is being able to sit in silence so that you can identify where this is coming from, first and foremost. Because we all know when you have certain conversations with certain people, they're biased. So their you know, determination may linger depending on what their experience is or what your experience is. But the importance of it all is to be able to sit back and just, you know, hear from the higher power what it is that you need to do. We are talking to Dr. Liverman. We are talking about mental health. When we come back, I want to touch on why do we as a people keep choosing familiar pain over unfamiliar peace? Let's talk about it. Do not touch that dial. It's your girl, Jazz Tyler, 101.7 The Truth.
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2: .7 The Truth, it's your girl Jazz Tyler. We are live and direct, and we are joined by my good sis, Dr. Lieberman, who is joining us live from Virginia. We've been having an amazing conversation around mental health. Some of the things for those who are just joining us that we spoke about was as it pertains to wearing many hats, as well as being addicted to someone needing you. And one of the things that I do want to discuss, not just for myself personally, but for anyone who may be listening and going through something similar. Why are we so accustomed to choosing familiar pain over unfamiliar peace? And this is heavy. This is loaded. I am guilty of it, right? It's almost like picking your poison. Like, if I'm going to put up with some BS, at least I know what this BS over here is offering. But at the end of the day, I shouldn't be putting up with it at all. And a lot of times we resort going back to that familiar pain because we don't know what that unfamiliar piece, or where rather that unfamiliar piece, will take us. Can we touch on that a little bit, sis?
3: Because familiar feels safe. Mm-hmm. Even when it hurts. Because, like you said, you rather deal with what you know. So, because you already know it, that means that it's predictable. Mm-hmm. And so, predictability is comfortable. Because I rather know than not to know.
2: Yes.
3: And predictability creates a sense of safety. And that goes a lot along the line with people who deal with a lot of anxiety or control issues. For instance, if I know that a certain family member is always gonna be just a lot for us to deal with, mm-hmm. But I know that, you know, when I travel with this family member, that they are reliable. Okay, I'd rather just go ahead on and deal with their crap, mm-hmm. and know they're reliable than to ask someone else to go along with me whom I don't know. I don't know if I'm going to be safe with that person.
2: Right. It's being familiar with that certain toxic behavior.
3: And also, change introduces uncertainty. And then uncertainty activates certain areas of the brain. And we're feeling threatened, especially in certain areas in the brain, that opens up our fight or flight.
2: Yeah.
3: Ooh. Senses. And we don't like feeling that. Yeah. Ooh. We don't like having our nervous system disrupted.
2: Yeah. Let's touch on the fight or flight, because we all know I used to be a flight risk. What that means is, as soon as I start to feel, baby, I'm out of there. Nope, won't get me. Right? Relationships, all of that. If I start to feel, I'm leaving because I'm scared of that you're going to hurt me or attachment. But let's tap into the mental part of the fight or flight as it pertains to the familiar pain and unfamiliar peace.
3: And I want to touch on that, because healing, right? Because we've been discussing, and I've been seeing it a lot in, like, I want to say social media trends, mm-hmm. people are talking about, you know, having their peace and healing. But one of the things is, healing often requires us to become comfortable with uncertainty before experiencing lasting peace. So you got to be comfortable with being uncomfortable first. That's the first part of it.
2: Yes. Yes. Yep. You do. You have to. I've sat in being uncomfortable I've been hiding from sis, right? I'm just being honest. I've been hiding. Not in a sense of I feel away or nothing like that, but it's just more so when you have accountability partners and when you go through something mentally, not pertaining to anything other than just restoration, restoring yourself and reflecting, right? Because oftentimes we don't reflect. But you have people who will point these things out, right? And they say, hey, you're doing it again. You need someone to say, hey, this is what you're doing, because you aren't familiar with being uncomfortable and being in this these circumstances. You can't technically view yourself outside of your body. So I am here to tell you that this is what you're doing. And I was one of those people. Whenever things get difficult in a sense of my mental health or my emotional health, I'm gone, right? I'm not going to face it head on, primarily because in my mind, I feel like I've given it my all. And if that wasn't good enough for you, then there is no back and forth about it. This is just what it is, right? And you're saying that, hey, at the end of the day, that may be true, but you still have to face it. You still got to deal with it. It's just a matter of if you want to deal with it now or later. But either way, you're going to have to deal with it.
3: Yeah. In the words of my grandmother, you got to pay the piper.
2: Yes.
3: It's just a matter of time.
2: And I feel
3: if you don't face it and you don't deal with it, then you never know what you're really made of.
2: Yeah. Cool. Come on. Let's talk about it. Let's talk about it. You don't. If you don't walk through that fire, how will you know how good you are or great you are?
3: Yeah.
2: You don't know. You have to. And have you ever been in a situation where you became addicted to the familiar pain?
3: Yeah, because you're numb. And because you do become addicted to what's familiar, it stunts your growth.
2: Mm-hmm. Yeah.
3: And then you wonder why you're not on certain levels in life, or you may be wondering why you constantly have migraine headaches, or why I always have stomach issues, you know, because all of these things that we're holding in internally, at some point it's going to externalize. Like mm-hmm. they say, pressure busts its pipe.
2: Yes.
3: And it comes out. And sometimes we don't even know how it's going to come on.
2: Yes.
3: You know, someone may speak to you and say hello, and because you have reached that breaking point, you would take that hello as in, oh, they said hello to me aggressively, and just explode.
2: Mm-hmm.
3: And then you're sitting there hurt and wondering why, like, what did I go off like that? All they said was hello. Like, what is wrong with me?
2: Yeah.
3: What has happened is all of that stuff that you have internalized, you have taken because you're scared to move forward, or not to put up with toxicity, or just that discomfort of growing.
2: Yes.
3: It's coming out now.
2: Yes. Yep. It's coming out in ways that your loved ones see. It's coming out in ways that you least expect. And then what begins to happen is you start to develop or reignite triggers, and then you expect for other people to tiptoe around those triggers. And again, we talk about self-accountability often on here, and I am a person who holds myself accountable. But sometimes, to your point, when you don't deal with these things again, you are forced in a position to where you force others, the control thing, because you want to have control over everything around you. You force others to tiptoe around your triggers, even if they don't know what those triggers are. How dangerous is it to live in a mental state of trauma?
3: It's very dangerous to live in constant trauma, in a trauma sense, because it makes it difficult for you to establish, maintain, and build
2: mm-hmm.
3: relationships with others, because there's that paranoid
2: yes
3: sense of being. Not only that, also when you just constantly live there's definitely no growth
2: mm-hmm.
3: and then you become addicted to either being a victim, right? Because everyone goes to everyone's punching bag, everyone's everything. Or you start to attract people who always are in need.
2: Come on, projects. That's what we call them.
3: Then you are their victor. You don't know anything. So you mean to tell me, and I use this example with people, you mean to tell me you never have a good day? You don't know anyone who's successful? You don't know anyone who's doing well? All you know is people who are constantly drama.
2: Yes.
3: You don't know anyone who doesn't come with drama.
2: Yes.
3: You don't have a day at all where you're not on level 10.
2: Yep.
3: And those are the people that have a hard time relaxing.
2: Yes.
3: Because they're sitting and they're waiting. They're waiting for something to happen so they can jump in and solve it.
2: Yes.
3: They can't relax.
2: Yeah.
3: They can't sleep.
2: That's so heavy.
3: And then they end up being a loner because people who are healed, who are in a place of peace, they definitely don't want that energy around them.
2: Yeah. Yep. And that was one of the things that I face is like, and this may be more, it's mental, but it's communication too. It's like when things happen that goes against my peace, then I don't provide an explanation. I don't do anything. I just, you know, completely step back from everything to its entirety until I can analyze the situation and determine who is who and what is what. And I understand that that's not a healthy method. And I know a lot of people that use methods like that. But this is something that I need to work on, right? This is something that I'm trying to get better at. Because, again, to your point earlier, we don't know what we're made of unless we, you know, walk through it. So when we come back from break, I just want to tap in a little bit more on the triggers, on learning how to properly handle these things. Once you are in that moment of being triggered, do not touch that dial. It's your girl Jazz Tyler. We got to go to break. 101.7 The Truth.
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0: 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We are broadcasting live from the American Family Insurance Studio in the heart of downtown at The Avenue. I'm the legendary home of Blow, along with my girl,
1: Bailey Coleman.
0: How are you doing and feeling this morning,
1: I'm
0: Bailey?
1: I'm wonderful. How are you?
0: I'm blessed. I can't complain. I debated if I'm going to, send these videos that I didn't want to send yesterday. That you can't play the audio on any of them.
1: Oh, from Brady Street?
0: And beyond.
1: And but Brady it, Street and beyond.
0: Right.
1: Okay, sounds like a segment.
0: Right. And and some of the, it was so much like going on that, and because people know how I hate to have to see that because I be wanting it to change the narrative, but it's like, yo people. And when they send them, they'd be like, yo people acting up again. I'm like,
1: they do send them like that.
0: Yes,
1: y'all don't know.
0: Do.
1: We
0: they
1: get
0: do.
1: Inboxed all the time.
0: Yeah.
1: They be like, here go your people.
0: Yo people again, Blow. Yo people was doing this. Yo people did this.
1: I'll be
0: down
1: like,
0: here.
1: I don't know them.
0: Yo people was on Water Street clowning.
1: Yeah.
0: Your people was at Rebel clowning.
1: Yeah.
0: Your people was at Casablanca.
1: Not my spot. Oh my gosh.
0: Baby. I just started to send you the video just so you
1: just
0: could see it.
1: So I could be. So see, I'm going to be honest with you. I used to love going with the homegirls.
0: Right.
1: And we would go up on the rooftop of Casablanca.
0: Mm-hmm. Did you say homegirl? Look.
1: Oh, the two baby gavels.
0: Yeah.
1: The two baby gavels have made it in today.
0: Yeah.
1: Isn't that lovely?
0: Mm-hmm.
1: All right, then.
0: Isn't she love? Okay.
1: Well, listen.
0: Stevie Wonder's supposed to make
1: today's,
0: a new album.
1: Today's coffee mug matches.
0: There
1: it's
0: you
1: B-Day.
0: Go. There you go.
1: It's B-Day in Queendom. B-Day.
0: That part.
1: Matching the baby girl gavel.
0: Should I find someone who's an artiste to put faces on the front?
1: You could do that, but anyway.
0: I'm just wondering, you know what I'm saying? Because they seem, you know what? No, I shouldn't.
1: Okay.
0: You want to know why?
1: Why?
0: Because they are here to, when they grow up, they're going to invoke justice. And you can't, pick a side. You know what I mean? So they shouldn't be able to see like, oh, baby gavel, the girl, she got a smile on her face like she going to be for the other people or whatever. You know what I'm saying? Be like, so they supposed to be impartial. You know what I'm saying? They got to just, boom. This is what I see.
1: You go way in on this.
0: Yeah. So, I just, the scales of justice.
1: You get deep, y'all.
0: Yeah. And so I figure if you put a face.
1: Justice. Okay.
0: Yeah,
1: All right.
0: You put a face on them, then it's like, they could be leaning one way or another.
1: I'm mad at you.
0: Today is a great day for someone.
1: Okay.
0: That we all know.
1: All right.
0: Today is a great day.
1: Okay.
0: So I know I won't be the first.
1: Okay.
0: Well, shall I say, we won't be the first.
1: Okay.
0: But we're going to be the first.

0: first on the shows to say it.
1: What?
0: Happy born day to Biko Baker.
1: Biko, happy birthday.
0: Happy born day, Biko Baker.
1: Happy birthday, Biko. Can we get some applause? Let me text him.
0: Yeah, can we get some applause?
1: For those of you that don't know, Biko's our boss.
0: Yes, absolutely.
1: Shout out to Biko. Happy birthday, Biko.
0: Happy born day, Biko Baker.
1: Happy birthday to you. Happy birthday.
0: That part. So, yeah.
1: You know, don't you love all the birthday songs on social media now? It's like you don't have to go to the traditional one.
0: Yeah. Stevie Wonder.
1: And then you got all the little kid ones. It's all, you know. Happy birthday to you.
0: Clap your hands, it's your birthday.
1: Oh,
0: Grace's
1: Corner,
0: I love that.
1: Oh, yeah, love
0: and
1: it.
0: And then I want to say happy birthday.
1: Yeah, I like that.
0: Yeah, so.
1: Yeah, there's a lot of them out there now.
0: Yeah, shout out to the Leos. You are not the number one zodiac sign, but
1: But you're a zodiac sign.
0: There it is.
1: We gonna give you that.
0: That's it. Y'all zodiac sign.
1: Yeah.
0: You gonna learn today.
1: Yes.
0: Some of them Leos be lying for real. Reggie Swilders' brother Brown got a birthday coming up too.
1: Yes, he does.
0: Yeah. So
1: you know,
0: Leos, they out here. Roaming.
1: Yeah, they are
0: roaming. Lions, you know. They roaming.
1: Smooth as butter.
0: To all of the...
1: He and I always celebrate with a beverage.
0: Okay.
1: Yeah. Yeah, we always celebrate with a beverage.
0: An alcoholic beverage?
1: His maybe. I just have regular old lemonade.
0: Okay, all right. I thought you were going to say I can neither confirm nor deny.
1: Well, you know, okay, I can neither confirm nor deny what's actually a part of the lemonade.
0: Mm-hmm.
1: Usually it's plain, but you know how that goes.
0: Mm-hmm. That part. Yeah.
1: Boy, these Leos think they running things out here, though, don't they?
0: Yeah, they do.
2: Negro, please.
0: Okay.
1: Are you a Leo? What is your birthday, Xavier? Good morning, Xavier, our producer.
3: I don't have a birthday.
1: Oh, okay. Well, there you go. We'll accept that. I do. And I like to celebrate all month.
0: I celebrate all year.
1: Come January, the Capricorns take over. And that's what we do. It is the greatest zodiac sign, I know. I know Dr. B thinks he's... What is Doc B? What is
0: Sagittarius.
1: That? Oh, yeah. He thinks that there's a... I don't know what's going on with that.
0: Mm-hmm. Yeah.
1: What's your zodiac sign?
0: I don't...
1: You don't remember? Okay. All right. Well, we'll just...
0: speak to those that are
1: beneath...
0: The number one.
1: No.
0: You know.
1: No.
0: See, it's a situation.
1: You got some kind of crazy zodiac sign, like a Libra or something.
0: Oh, no. But that's the balance of the scales if it was Libra. You know what I'm saying? No. The number one zodiac sign in the universe. Think about my birthday party for the children.
1: Oh, yeah. What was that?
0: Cancer.
1: Oh,
0: cancer.
1: Yeah. Well,
0: and see, if
1: you
0: talk bad about us,
1: you know what?
0: We can give you throat
1: that
0: cancer.
1: That explains now.
0: We can give you throat cancer. Don't talk bad about us. Hey, listen. We give you lung cancer.
1: You up there trying to spew hatred towards us. No. My sister, shout out to my sister. In all seriousness, I did. Me and Kendall did miss her birthday by a day, but we caught up. She was good because we usually the first ones to call. But happy birthday to my sister Thalia,
0: mm-hmm.
1: July 23rd. Mm-hmm. So she right on that borderline.
0: Okay.
1: But
0: That part.
1: Belated happy birthday. My sister had a wonderful birthday, and I'm glad.
0: Okay.
1: You know.
0: So
1: that part.
0: Yeah, but we are. You got to put your claws up. We are the number one zodiac sign, and here's what I want. Everybody else to
1: claws?
0: Understand. Yes.
1: Oh, you know, okay.
0: We got claws. Yeah, we do. Some people want to call them pinchers because we can pinch you. We can. But we can also duck haters because we can go sideways. You know what I'm saying?

0: or we can come straight at you. Either way. And we have so many variations of crabs. You know, it's the hermit crab that don't like to be bothered. Like, leave me alone. Get out of my way. I don't want to hear it. Then, you know, I'm just saying. We also inhabit shells when we want to. But we're also
1: ain't
0: a
1: that
0: delicacy.
1: Like a nice crab boil.
0: That's all I'm saying. So with
1: they
0: with
1: put
0: butter,
1: y'all,
0: with
1: get
0: butter,
1: some hot water.
0: We are succulent
1: and cook you
0: with
1: up.
0: Butter. We are succulent. So people enjoy us either way it goes. You know
1: no
0: what
1: crab.
0: I'm saying? That's right.
1: No
0: king crab,
1: crab no
0: Alaska
1: queen crab.
0: Yeah. Mm-hmm. You know, so yeah, we are what we are who we are. We represent, and we are sign banging this morning. Zodiac sign banging. But here's what I wanted to finish with. I wanted to let people know that y'all could be the number one zodiac sign here on Earth. Cancer is the number one zodiac sign, and I've said this forever, in the universe.
1: No.
0: So y'all can have
1: thank
0: that.
1: You.
0: Y'all can have Earth and be number one and battle for number one down here. But the supremacy is within the universe. So that means even if they find life on other planets, we will still be the number one zodiac sign because we are the number one zodiac sign in the universe.
1: Thank you.
0: So universe is a whole nother level. So y'all can have this earthly thing and battle it out. But yeah, we know what it is.
2: Hell no.
0: We know what it is. We know what it is. You know, so, you know, we're used to, you know, this is why we have a shell. We're used to the haters. You feel what I'm saying? We're used to the haters. So we have a shell to protect ourselves. But if you cool with us, you feel what I'm saying? Here, have some of our legs, okay?
1: Listen, let me tell
0: you
1: something.
0: What I'm saying?
1: I have.
0: So it is what it is.
1: I spent the very youthful years all my life up until I left home with my sister. Mm-hmm. So I know y'all's game plan. Anyway.
0: I'm just saying, you know.
1: Anyways.
0: We are who we are.
1: This is true. This is very true. You are who you are.
0: Yep, absolutely.
1: And you make no apologies.
0: Hashtag that part. Hashtag facts. Order in the studio. You're going to learn today. So, but Biko.
1: Happy birthday.
0: Happy born day. And may you be blessed with many, many, many, many, many more, bro.
1: Absolutely. He said thank you.
0: Oh, okay.
1: Yeah. Right. I shot him a text and told him that he said thank you.
0: All right. Yeah. Well, you're very welcome. You're very welcome. You know, you think we did a good job?
1: I think we did. We might get an extra little bonus in there.
0: Yeah, okay. Yeah. All right. Because we said something.
1: Big. Yeah.
0: And we said it first on
1: we
0: the air.
1: We said it first on the air.
0: Yeah, okay. All right. Cool. Mm-hmm. All right, we good. It worked, Bagley.
1: Okay. The rest of y'all forget it. It ain't going to work for you.
0: Yeah,
1: we got this thing locked up. We got it locked up. Yes, absolutely.
0: Hashtag that part. Hashtag facts.
1: Yeah.
0: So, Bailey, a lot of people were without power. I was blessed to not be in that number.
1: Yeah,
0: there were
1: same
0: 118,000 people.
1: Yeah, that's
0: here.
1: Crazy. That's
0: their
1: crazy.
0: Their power was out.
1: And, yeah, I was blessed not to be in that number, too.
0: And then Menasha, they had an EF2.
1: Yeah.
0: Tornado.
1: A lot of people lost their homes, lost a lot. It looks terrible out there.
0: Yeah, absolutely. And, yeah, it's bad.
1: Yeah.
0: It's bad. So hopefully people were able to, you know, survive the severe thunderstorms. And that's why you got to pay attention when they tell you, like, it's going to be crazy. The weather's going to be crazy.
1: Yeah.
0: Pay attention. I know sometimes they may be wrong on certain stuff. But
1: right.
0: When they write, ooh, they write.
1: Right.
0: They write. So prayers. For those of you who are, you know, religious, you know, prayers to all of those who may have lost everything.
1: Yeah.
0: Things that you can just never replace. Those are the things. And I think those are the things that hurt the most.
1: Yeah.
0: And I know I hear people say, but I got my life. I get it.
1: I get that.
0: But there's some things that you lose.
1: Yeah. That you'll.
0: That will pain you.
1: Yeah.
0: Probably for the rest of your life.
1: Yeah, absolutely.
0: So.
1: I mean, especially if you lose, like, a home and everything in it.
0: That's where I'm going. You know what I mean? The pictures of you, if your mother is no longer here or your father or, you know, important people, sons and daughters, all of that was in there.
1: Yeah, absolutely.
0: And it's just gone.
1: Yeah.
0: You know?
1: Yeah.
0: And with a tornado, ain't no telling where it landed.

0: You feel what I'm saying? Because it's spinning.
1: Yes.
0: And just going and taking things with it. So besides, oh, it'll be, no, it's not. You don't understand? There are cars and trucks that are found 5-6 blocks away from where it was originally at.
1: Yeah.
0: These tornadoes.
1: Yeah.
0: So prayers to everybody.
1: Yes.
0: We got to take care of some bills. We'll be black.
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1: 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Before we went to break, we were talking about the Merrill Park building here in Milwaukee.

0: Yeah, you got to hear the clip. You got to hear the people talking about it. And Truth Nation, we want to know what's your truth after you watch this. If you are on our YouTube page, great morning. We love you and appreciate you. Who's on our YouTube page. And of course, while you're there, make sure you hit that like and subscribe button.
1: Yes.
0: You can also watch us on Facebook. We are Facebook Live as well. While you're there on Facebook, make sure you like and follow the page. All at 1017 The Truth.
1: Yes.
0: So that's how you'll get to us. So, but hearing it will still, you know,
1: like
0: disturb
1: and subscribe.
0: You. Yeah.
1: Okay.
0: Hit that bell.
1: Hit us.
0: So, but yeah, just hearing it, you know, will still probably disturb you as well. But if you're watching it, you know, you'll really feel
1: and this is, again, a part of the benefit of watching us on YouTube and on Facebook. So make sure you like and subscribe and do that thing there.
0: All right. We're going to have our producer, Xavier, play this clip. And then we need to talk about it. Xavier.
2: No one in housing authority will help us.
3: Milwaukee residents who are low income reached out to TMJ4 for help on their second day without tap water or working toilets in their apartment. This is happening at a Milwaukee Housing Authority apartment complex where more than 100 elderly and adults with disabilities live. Our Ben Jordan shares the biggest frustration for some residents like Corey and Michael and how the city is responding.
4: Several people who live here at Merrill Park Apartments tell me they didn't hear a word from the Housing Authority of Milwaukee about this issue until we started asking questions more than 24 hours after they lost tap water. Milwaukee Water Works says they've had crews here investigating throughout the day, identifying the issue underneath this building, but where exactly that leak is remains a mystery.
5: I can't watch because I have no water power.
6: It's a basic necessity Corey Love says Milwaukee's most vulnerable should never have to live without.
5: No water, no hot water, no cold water.
6: Tap water.
5: Bathroom is even worse.
6: Working toilets or showers.
5: That's all you get.
6: In an apartment where he says many disabled residents can't leave without assistance.
5: I think someone should be knocking on our doors, telling us what's going on. Someone should be this morning, someone been knocking on our doors, passing out water if we needed it. Because if you don't have it, there's nothing we can do.
6: Corey and Michael Mays say they were left without bottled water.
7: I'm eating ice, the ice that I had.
6: And Corey says he couldn't find a public restroom in walking distance.
8: Do you think this is acceptable?
5: Heck no. No, it's not acceptable. We won't even treat animals or prisoners like this. Nobody deserves to live like this. I know it may be something out there that has been done, but we should have been notified. There should be some type of accommodations.
6: Milwaukee Water Works tells me it started investigating after receiving several complaints about water quality and pressure from residents Sunday morning. I requested an interview with a Hackam spokesperson. They provided a written statement that reads in part, Hackam is continuing to work with the city's Department of Public Works and contractors to determine the source of the problem. It goes on to say that all units are affected with either decreased or no water flow at all. Quote, temporary accommodations have been provided so that residents can use the bathroom and drinking water. Corey says they're now offering one bottle of water and a working toilet in one vacant apartment unit.
5: There's other people in this building that I worry about. There's, we got elderly people in wheelchairs. We have people with diabetes. We have people that's on oxygen tanks. They need fresh water.
4: Hackam says there's currently no timeline as to when this problem will be fixed. We'll be sure to follow up to find out when these residents can expect to have their water restored. Reporting in Milwaukee, Ben Jordan, TMJ4 News.
3: And Ben Jordan is your light.
0: Unacceptable. Unacceptable.
1: Wait a minute. So they're offering them 100 people now.
0: Mm-hmm.
1: 100 people.
0: Mm-hmm.
1: We got one working bathroom for you.
0: Right.
1: And one bottle of water. What is that, a day?
0: Yeah.
1: You know what? Okay, you know what? This is not the first time that we've had a problem with Hackam. Right? We done talked about Hackam.
0: That part. Yeah, that part.
1: Wait a minute. Okay. That whole department needs to be blown up and put back together.

0: let's just be realistic about it. Because nothing in there has worked for years. And so you get a situation like this. What the mayor doing? This is the city, right? What the mayor doing?
1: We need to find out.
0: I need to find out, man.
1: Like, I mean, again, and just think about just the weather we've been having as of late.
0: Right. And you go say, y'all got one bathroom to use.
1: One. In an empty unit. One. Y'all got to line up. Do you know that that would be like lining up at a stadium or something?
0: Right.
1: Waiting to go into a bathroom.
0: You got 100 people
1: in there.
0: You got
1: disabled people.
0: Right.
1: You know what I'm saying?
0: Yeah. Like, so they got to roll their wheelchair down there or something to use the bathroom?
1: And then how long do you have to take a shower or, you know what I'm saying, to clean yourself up?
0: Oh, they didn't even say nothing about them being able to take a shower in the bathroom. They just said you could use the bathroom. See, there's that part. So everybody running around there. They ain't been able to take no shower, get themselves cleaned up. And you know what? That is a health situation, for real.
1: Yeah, absolutely.
0: You got it's a health to hazard. Be able to do that. No working toilets. You can't even wash your clothes up in there.
1: Right, but you. But even deeper than that, you can't wash your ass.
0: You keep pointing out the...
1: Yeah! Like, you get what I'm saying? Like,
0: yes!
1: Dale Mack on her YouTube page says somebody from the city cut them folks' water off. I mean, something.
0: And you can't find it? What? How you not? Has there been anybody out to try to work this thing out? To try to find out what's going on? And they have no notification, no nothing.
1: But yeah, that part. You know, I come from a situation to where is... Like, say if somebody is going to be working on the street.
0: Right.
1: And working on pipes or whatever they may be working on.
0: Right.
1: They'll end up coming to try to ring your doorbell first.
0: Absolutely.
1: If you don't answer, they'll put a little tag on your saying that your water is going to be off or your gas is going to be off.
0: Right.
1: This is unacceptable. If you have relatives there, I don't know. I'm shocked, in my opinion, that it had to be some of the residents that complained.
0: Because
1: if my mother would still have been alive or my oldest sister had still been alive, oh, hell no. No, I would have been making a whole hell of a fuss. All of my radio shows, because I was on the radio at that time, too.
0: Absolutely.
1: You know, part of my 35 years, I would have been, oh, yeah.
0: You know what? There's no reason why all of those residents... And their families, they all should be complaining right now, calling wherever they got a call, going wherever they got. Being out in front of that apartment, I would pick it outside there. There's no way in the world that you're going to have 100 people in that building. Disabled people.
1: Right.
0: You know, no water, no nothing. And you ain't gave them no notification. You not keeping them updated on what's going on. That's shameful. That is just shameful. You don't do that to people.
1: Yeah, it's inhumane.
0: It is. It's very inhumane.
1: And again, a lot more noise should be being made about this situation.
0: Yeah.
1: And answers need to happen. Like, what is the guesstimate? I mean, I don't care if you have to bring in portable water tankers or whatever the case may be.
0: Porta-johns, whatever you got to do.
1: Yeah, like, it's got to be
0: there
1: something.
0: There should be cases of water being dispersed.
1: Absolutely. Absolutely.
0: As many as they need, whatever they need.
1: Right.
0: That needs to be happening.
1: And coolers if they want it to be cold.
0: Exactly.
1: You're going to say just something
0: exactly.
1: Like. Yeah.
0: Exactly.
1: And
0: There's
1: it should
0: no
1: be hand-delivered to every resident in that building.
0: And here's the thing. If ain't none of that working... You know, is the AC working? Is the this?
1: Well, they
0: didn't
1: say they didn't have the electric. So, you know, that's why the guy was able to eat ice because obviously in the freezer. But he couldn't make no more. And then when
0: you
1: think about
0: the
1: little trickle.
0: Oh, maybe the bottle of water could help him out.
1: Right. And to me, the trickle of water, there's no telling what type of contaminants are in it because of whatever the problem is.
0: Absolutely.
1: We're going to go to Michael on our Troop Talk text lines. They're open at 833-212-1017. If you have a Texas or call in. Michael, great morning. Love you. Appreciate you. Turn your radio down. Turn your radio down.
2: Keep your head down, Blake.
1: Yeah. What's your truth on this?
2: I just want to say how because I'm a disabled person and I live in assisted living and we all have running water. And to not have a running water is not right. And they have one toilet to working for all them residents. That, like you said, Bailey, it's inhumane, very inhumane for that to be going on like that. And I think we need to really call the authorities on this and get going, because I care for people just like they care for me. So I want to see them getting their justice and finding out what's going on and giving them updates and all that good stuff.
0: Yeah.
2: So that's my truth for today, and I wish you guys well and enjoy the rest of your day.
1: Yeah.
0: All right. Thank you, Michael. Off the two all talk, right. I have another one off the two talk text line 833-212-1017. If you want to get in on this conversation, Stacy said, morning, damn, they may as well have put an outhouse in the back like down south. My grandma had one.
1: Mm-hmm.
0: I know that's true.
1: Right, right.
0: You know what? That's what I was saying. Porta Johns, all the things.
1: Mm-hmm. We got Al MKE. Great morning on our True Talk text lines, 833-212-1017. Great morning, Al. Love you. Appreciate you. You hear the conversation. What's your truth?
3: That's beyond inhumane. But here's my question. When this stuff all jumped off, didn't Cavalier Johnson give this the management to an out-of-town company to look over that? Because I know at one time it was somebody else black that was over it, and everything got done. But versus them fixing the problem, they just passed the buck and gave the problem to somebody else versus coming in there and fixing everything. Me personally, I think they're dragging their feet because number one is low income. It's affecting black people and people who have no money. Because you know, anything when it comes to people like that, they drag their feet. And there's no reason and no excuse. You going to say it's one apartment with one working toilet?
1: Right.
0: Mm. And one bottle of water.
3: So where are you politicians at? Y'all raise hell for everything else. So don't be there and be all quiet. See, this is why people don't respect a lot of them.
0: Yeah.
3: Now let's see when it's time for both. You're going to see them oversized teeth with them oversized bites and them smiles that's full of sugar, honey, iced tea. So they need to be calling on these people, because if they gave the management to an out-of-town company, they should be asking them, why somebody who live in another state is handling something in Milwaukee? This is all in-house. So y'all have yourself a good day.
0: Thank you.
3: All right. Bye-bye.
0: he had to get us, didn't he?
1: Yeah. We got to get ready to take care of some bills, but Troop Nation, we still want to hear from you. What's your truth on this situation? It's a lot, and like I said, it's definitely inhumane.
0: It is. You know, my question is, what portion or what role does the city play in this? How we gonna fix this?
1: Yep. What is the solution? We got to get ready to take care of some bills. 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
7: 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And Bailey, I got a feeling that they need to pay close attention to Truth in the Morning this morning. I'm not saying that we might be giving away a pair of tickets today. Sometime this morning. I'm not saying that.
8: You're not saying that?
7: But.
8: If it happens.
7: Yeah, it could happen.
8: Oh, okay.
7: And, you don't want to miss out.
8: No, you don't.
7: Yeah. So hashtag that part, hashtag facts.
8: There you go.
7: You're going to learn today.
8: There it is.
7: So, I'm not going to tip the scales of justice and give y'all a hint. All right. I'm just checking.
8: Yeah.
7: What? Yeah.
8: Dave Hollister gonna be there.
7: Yes.
8: So that's gonna be. I love Dave.
7: Absolutely.
8: Dave's
7: absolutely
8: a nice guy.
7: Yeah, he is.
8: He's a sweetheart.
7: He is. Mm-hmm. And he puts on a phenomenal show.
8: Yes, he does.
7: So, if you love Dave Hollister, and of course, yes, of course. Keep in mind, yes, he will do the music that he was a part of with Blackstreet. You'll hear those hits as well. Because he had lead vocal on a lot of the Blackstreet tracks. So you're going to hear it. Don't think, it's just going to be all his. No. But he got some great solo hits. Well as just, as a solo artist. But, you'll be sure to hear those songs that he's done with Blackstreet.
8: Yeah.
7: Because it's him. You know what I'm saying? It's him. So that's going to be an amazing thing. I'm excited about the Kids Zone, where we're going to do the Michael Jackson. So parents, guardians, if you are bringing your children, which why wouldn't you, and bring them to the Kids Zone. If they love Michael Jackson, the boy or the girl, they love Michael Jackson, make sure you put them in a Michael Jackson

0: outfit. But if they not, they can still enter the competition that we're going to do.
1: Right.
0: But I think it's a little icing on the cake if you end up having either a hat or a glove or the jacket or something. You
1: the
0: know
1: glove.
0: What I'm saying? Yeah, absolutely. Absolutely. So that would be an amazing thing, in my opinion, for your child to be a part of and win. You know, Bailey, there's a lot going on. And
1: there is.
0: On today's TMJ4, there was a story. And this thing right here is amazing to me because there is the Murrow Park, you know, high rise for our seasoned citizens, right?
1: Right.
0: And they have a situation where they haven't had running water, tap water, bathroom, no water, can't flush the toilet. Like for 2 days.
1: Yeah.
0: And they hadn't had an explanation of what was going on. And they just had
1: to. How is it that you are going to do something like this?
0: Right.
1: And these are all disabled
0: people. Residents.
1: Disabled residents. You don't have running tap water? You don't have no running water.
0: You can't wash your ass.
1: For 2 days.
0: Yeah, they didn't, if they didn't speak out, they saying, you know, and I'll try to get Xavier in a clip, but it'll probably have to try to be through your text, Xavier. But it's a TMJ4 clip. But just to hear the people that they talked to and then the fact that they were saying, we don't know where it is. It might be something up under the building. You get what I'm saying?
1: Yeah.
0: And their resolve, if we can play the clip, if not, I'll just play the audio. And I'll hold it to my mic because it's sad. It's really sad. But Merrill Park, my mother, may she continue to rest in peace. You know, she took her last breath in Merrill Park. January 23rd, 2011. And, you know. So just to, you know, think about, you know, what that building means to me. And then after she passed, my oldest sister was living with her, you know, when she got, you know, sick and she got to that stage where she definitely needed someone there with her. So she was living with her. Mm. And then when my mother passed, she took over, you know, the lease. And then when she ended up being diagnosed and she spent her last breath at Merrill Park as well.
1: Okay.
0: So, you know, I know the building very, very well. Of course, she was one of the stars of the building. Be like, you know, your son is Homer Blow. So, you know, and everybody commonly called her Mama Blow.
1: Right.
0: But, yeah, so I know that facility. And just to think it. With the disabled citizen, like where do you go if you really got to go? And when you think about a lot of seasoned citizens and just some of the disabled citizens that live in that building, think about if you're taking, you know, a lot of medicine that some people end up taking, it gives you the urge to have to go use the restroom.
1: Mm-hmm.
0: What do you do? 2 days?
1: Yeah.
0: And no explanation, nobody saying, hey, y'all water gonna be off. We working on this. We working on that.
1: Mm-hmm.
0: That's crazy.
1: Yeah. Yeah.
0: That's crazy. I dare anybody that is not in a disabled situation to just imagine your home or your apartment 2 days, no water.
1: Yeah.
0: And that's just the beginning.
1: That's just the beginning. Because if you can't do that, you ain't got no water. You can't drink nothing.
0: Right.
1: And you can't take a shower. Like you said, you can't.
0: None of the things.
1: Yeah, you can't do nothing.
0: Yep, and some people have caretakers. So how do they come and try to help and they don't have water?
1: Right.
0: They don't have, you know what I mean?
1: Yeah.
0: How are they taking their medicine?
1: Yeah, exactly.
0: Just, you know.
1: And you got to go, okay, run this back. Who's responsible for this?
0: Right.
1: You know?
0: Mm-hmm.
1: What government bureaucracy

0: is responsible for this.
1: Right. We gotta take care of some bills, but I do believe Xavier has the clip up. When we return,
0: okay,
1: we'll come in with that clip, and we got to talk about this.
0: Yeah.
1: Like, this is unacceptable, mm-hmm. and anybody who has a loved one or a relative in that building
0: wow.
1: should be up in arms.
0: Yes.
1: Like, for real.
0: Yeah. Yeah.
1: You know, so you're listening to Truth in the Morning on the award-winning 101.7 FM, The Truth. I'm the legendary Home Blow, along with my girl,
0: Bailey Coleman.
1: We'll be black.
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1: Welcome, Black Truth Nation, to Truth in the Morning. 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I'm the legendary Home Blow, along with my girl,
0: Bailey Coleman.
1: We're talking about the Merrill Park building here in Milwaukee, up like 33rd and Mount Vernon. And the fact that they had been without any running water, showers not working, kitchen sinks, none of that. No running water. You can't use the bathroom because, you know, it's not going to flush. You can't take a shower or a bath. You can't get some water to drink. You know, human necessities that we need. And for them to get onto TMJ4 and say nobody came and told the residents, hey, y'all, we got an issue going on. And

0: Here's what we're going to try to do in the interim.
1: Listen, can I just jump in? I'm sorry, Homer. I didn't mean to cut you off.
0: Oh, no, you good.
1: Because I'm the type of person to go down there
0: mm-hmm.
1: if I was in charge
0: mm-hmm.
1: and be like, okay, now what's going on? Because somebody got to explain something to me right now. No, no, no. Who in charge?
0: Yep.
1: Who is over the... Who's in charge of Hackham? What's going on?
0: Mm-hmm.
1: No, we need a conversation right now. We need to find out what's going on, and we need to resolve this issue today.
0: That part.
1: And people would have, you can't just let something like this go and not speak to it and not resolve. Matter of fact, you know what?
0: Mm-hmm.
1: I just want to remind everybody, when situations like this come up, remember that early voting in the current election starts today. And guess what else? Election day is August 11th.
0: Yep. Fast approaching.
1: So this is when you exercise your right to vote and you think about who's helping you and who's not. You know, there's a lot of people on the ballot. We got a big race for the governor's office. We got, this is like, you know, we're whittling it down. Think about who's helping you and who's not. Because if they ain't helping you and they someplace on that list, hey, that's not who you want in office, is it?
0: Yeah.
1: Because if they ain't doing it right now, you know, and they got something to do with your situation, they may not be good for another term, or they may not be good for the movement forward that they're trying to get. You got to know.
0: Yep. On our YouTube page, again, while you're there, make sure you hit the like and subscribe, aka hit that bell. Jasmine Gooden said, it definitely sounds like the main pumps in the building failed, and it sounds like the main line that feeds that building broke. That's an expensive issue and tough to fix. But burying 100 people... is an even tougher
1: there you go.
0: Situation to deal with, to know that people's loved ones and family members may perish because they don't have the essential things they need.
1: Hackham got our tax dollars, and they got money from the federal government. And last I checked, the person that's heading that or whatever makes more than the mayor does. So they got money. They need to figure out how to get it done, regardless. And not charging us no additional money. They need to use the money they got. Now, if somebody needs to lose a little salary money, then that's what's going to happen.
0: Yep.
1: Because they don't deserve to make that type of money.
0: More comments off our YouTube page. Again, great morning. We love you. Appreciate you to everybody that's on our YouTube page. Tony, Tonyette, I'm going to just say Tony. People want government to provide everything, but they can't deliver worth a crap. Government is useless.
1: Facts.
0: Babar said, don't this damn city got qualified inspectors? Will D9 said, good morning. Come on. Company said there's no timetable on when it'll get fixed.
1: Exactly.
0: If I was a tenant there, I'm not paying next month's rent.
1: There it is.
0: Jasmine Jazzwest said, I love Al.
1: we do too.
0: Yeah, absolutely. Ebony also said it as well. And let's see, where's Reggio? They're having their own conversation here. All right, I'm trying to catch all of these. Let's see, Katz said, I worked with a disabled 6 months to get an apartment for him. Placed by eye care. No stove, no mailbox, cat urine through the building, roaches, convicted sex offender with a young girl living there. Something about a city apartment building. And Reggio says something about a city apartment building who residents' water was shut off. Let's see what else is coming on. Unacceptable. Sandra Douglas said unacceptable, and some people need to lose their positions.
1: Yep.
0: Babar said, where? That's on at Merrill Park, located high rise, located on 33rd and Mount Vernon. And Guru said, y'all think folks with no water voting early? Come on now.
1: Listen.
0: Okay. Yeah. You're losing the bigger picture.
1: Exactly.
0: You're losing.

0: the bigger picture, because if you feel like this is something that shouldn't ever happen,
1: yep,
0: and something that they shouldn't have told the residents about, I'm telling you, I come up where even in this day and age, where if the city or somebody is going to be doing work in your area and they yep. need to shut your gas off, they're going to knock on your door, ring yep. your doorbell, and if you don't answer, they're going to leave a note
1: yep.
0: on there saying that your gas, we're cutting off the gas, we're doing some work
1: yep.
0: from this time to that time.
1: Exactly.
0: And sometimes by the time you get home, they done with what they had to do.
1: Yep.
0: So you get the note, but it's like, oh, okay, well, yeah. it's on now.
1: Exactly.
0: You know, so you didn't have to experience it. Sometimes even if they have to shut the power off.
1: Mm-hmm.
0: So in saying that, you got to think about the fact that when these type of things happen, this is such a big deal.
1: Right.
0: Like, who's in charge?
1: Exactly.
0: So when we start talking about who's in charge, then that's who we need to be going at saying, how did this happen?
1: Exactly.
0: How did they not get notified?
1: It's called accountability.
0: Some heads need to roll, right?
1: Accountability.
0: That A word
1: Think
0: about
1: that
0: I talk about.
1: Think about it. If it's something like electricity, you know, electricity, some people have things attached to them where they need the electricity.
0: Mm-hmm.
1: So if they're going to turn it off, they need to let you know so you can have your backup situation, your backup generator, or whatever it is that you may need mm-hmm. to keep you alive.
0: Right.
1: Plugged in, right?
0: Yeah.
1: So some people need water like that.
0: Correct.
1: Okay. Some people do need water like that. And so what do you, they don't tell them that the water's going to be off.
0: Right.
1: That they need.
0: Yeah, like,
1: water can be life-giving to some people.
0: It absolutely.
1: And so what? And then they bring you around a bottled water. And, here you go. This is what you,
0: listen,
1: we got you.
0: Listen,
1: everybody gets one.
0: Listen, baby.
1: Is that it?
0: It's so many seasoned citizens and disabled people that have medications that they have to take on a timetable.
1: Yeah.
0: So you ain't got no water to try to take your medicine.
1: Yeah.
0: At the intervals that you need to take them
1: yeah,
0: at.
1: Yeah.
0: That could be deadly.
1: It absolutely can be. And so to the person that was on the True Talk text line,
0: mm-hmm.
1: the connection is that, okay, I got it. The connection is that you want to vote for people that care for you mm-hmm. and care for what you need.
0: You take
1: now
0: us
1: we
0: break,
1: can go
0: baby.
1: To break.
0: You take us a break.
1: 101.7 The Truth, Truth in the Morning.
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0: at work at 8 a.m., you're late. Welcome, Black, to Truth in the Morning on the award-winning 101.7 FM. We are broadcasting live from the American Family Insurance Studio in the heart of downtown at The Avenue. I'm the legendary Home of Blow, along with my girl. You good now?
1: We back from break.
0: What's your name? What your name is?
1: Bales.
0: All right. Yeah. So,
1: make her come up in here now. We straighten everything out.
0: Hey.
1: Get everything sewed up.
0: we are talking about this extreme situation. And again, when we think about our seasoned citizens, when we think about those who are disabled that can't do a lot of things for themselves, and some are confined to wheelchairs, just a lot of the stuff that is going on at this Merrill Park building. And again, I just want to know, like, what happened to giving them a notice? They're obviously saying that they haven't received any notice.
1: They're
0: saying
1: nobody.
0: That they had the one guy, it was so far to try to walk to get to a bathroom, like
1: right.
0: out, not in the building, but like right. walking to be like, who has a bathroom
1: yeah.
0: that I can use? And it's a lot of people that may not be able to do that. So what is their alternative?
1: Mm-hmm.
0: 833-212-1017 is our Truth Talk text line.
1: And they said there's one bathroom that they could use.
0: One bathroom.
1: But here's the thing.
0: But that was after they created the fuss.
1: Right. So there's one bathroom in the building that they could use.
0: Yeah.
1: I mean, 100 people? Really? That's what we're doing?
0: Yeah. We've got Pat on our Truth Talk text lines. Pat, great morning. Love you. Appreciate you. You hear the conversation. What's your truth?
2: Hey, good morning, family. I was thinking we cannot do anything about that those people that won't fix it because they said they don't have a timeline. But the community maybe can drop off water. I plan on dropping off a couple cases of water.
0: That's what I was thinking.
1: Yeah.
2: Yeah, if we could just do that until at least they have some water to drink, because it's been some hot days and I can't even
0: yep.
2: imagine not being able to drink some water.
1: Yeah.
2: Mm-hmm. I mean, it's almost like we live in a third world country, but sometimes the community got to pitch in and take one for the team. So I'm going to drop off a couple cases of water. I hope everybody will follow suit, and y'all have a great day.
1: You yep. too. I mean, yep. that's a great thing. But where they going to go use the bathroom? Water right away comes.
0: You know what, Bailey? You know what?
1: I'm just saying. They got one. If they all drink, they got one spot that they can go to. I'm just saying.
0: Bailey.
1: Keep it real.
0: Order in the studio.
1: Come on now. Am I lying? No lies detected. Thank you very much. Got some on the Truth Talk text line. 833-212-1017. Leroy says, sounds like a job for me. Crowley time for him to shine. I don't know about that. Okay, anyway, Miss Sassy said, I'm with Bailey.
0: Mm-hmm.
1: What you going to do?
0: You know, but yeah, I was definitely thinking about the water situation, like, and how the community
1: they do
0: can
1: need
0: just
1: water,
0: try to,
1: though.
0: Yeah, you know.
1: They absolutely need water.
0: And listen, and here's the thing, in my opinion, about water. Because of doing a lot of different large events where, you know, make sure that I have a lot of water.
1: Mm-hmm.
0: You know, even if they fix the problem, which I hope that it is a number one priority
1: right.
0: To fix it.
1: Mm-hmm.
0: I just want to say this to those people who want to drop off water. Don't feel like just because, they say they water Black on, that you can't still drop it off.
1: Yeah.
0: Because water, you know, you can have water stored in your apartment.
1: Yeah.
0: You feel what I'm saying? So.
1: Yeah.
0: Yeah, still take it.
1: Yeah.
0: Still take it. So they'll have some bottled water.
1: Yeah.
0: You know?
1: Mm-hmm.
0: And I don't know how quick I'm going to trust the water when it comes Black on right away.
1: Right.
0: Because, you know, like, if you haven't had water going through your pipes.
1: You got to
0: let it
1: run. They
0: say, like,
1: you got to let it run for a while.
0: To make sure that it gets right.
1: And all the impurities and whatever's backed up in there. Yeah.
0: So I would still encourage people to, if you can, just drop off a case of water or mm-hmm. whatever you can.
1: Yeah.
0: If you can drop off a few cases, drop off a few cases. Mm-hmm. If you can only drop off a half pack of 24, you know, 12 yeah. pack, just do it.
1: Yeah.
0: Anything will help, at least for their drinking water.
1: Yes. You get what I'm saying?
0: And some may, and I don't care if they end up using it to pour in a dish
1: yeah.
0: so they can try to wash up.
1: Even. Yeah.
0: You feel what I'm saying?
1: Exactly.
0: You know,
1: exactly.
0: So I just know that, you know, every little bit
1: every
0: can help
1: bit,
0: at this time.
1: Yeah, every bit counts.
0: To just let these tenants know that we give a damn
1: yeah.
0: and we care.
1: Yeah.
0: And we're trying to help in the best way that we can.
1: Mm-hmm.
0: And I don't care if they just put them down on the main floor, wherever yep. they, you know, whoever's the office manager at
1: yeah.
0: that building now.
1: Yeah.
0: They're like, look, we just here to drop off water. We ain't trying to, you know, violate y'all security policy
1: right.
0: or nothing like that.
1: Right.
0: We'll sit it all right here in this front hallway to
1: yep.
0: when you first come in the building.
1: Yep.
0: Y'all can move it where y'all got to move it.
1: Yep.
0: And just let all the tenants know that we do have water down here
1: yep.
0: that they can come down and get, or they can have one of their family members or their caretaker come down
1: yeah.
0: and just grab some water.
1: Mm-hmm. Mm-hmm.
0: Grab some water. So that's something that we can do. Again, but that's crazy. Another crazy thing, Bailey.
1: Mm-hmm.
0: Our children. There was a woman that was arrested, a 22-year-old woman that was arrested in an infant death that is ruled suspicious. And it says Milwaukee police are investigating the death of an infant on Monday, July 27th. And have arrested a woman in connection to that death. According to the Milwaukee Police Department, the seven-month-old infant was found unresponsive at about 11:20 a.m. near 25th and Hadley. Police say the cause of death is suspicious and is under investigation, and a 22-year-old woman was arrested. What do we do? Like, you know what I mean? Like, I don't know if people are paying attention to the amount of deaths of our children that are infants and 2 years old and 4 and 5 years old. It's a lot. It should not become common that we keep hearing about these children that are dying at these young ages. Some because the mothers or the fathers of those children have drug paraphernalia or drug residue from fentanyl and all kind of other drugs. And the baby bottles sometimes have, they done washed it in the water or whatever the case. But there's always different things because I've read so many criminal complaints where it was the baby bottle and it had this in it.
1: Right.
0: And it had
1: right.
0: that in it.
1: Right.
0: The child was playing on the counter or on a table in the living room,
1: right.
0: and there was residue from drugs that ended up killing the child.
1: Yes.
0: The child ingested it, and when they done the toxic report, you know,
1: mm-hmm, mm-hmm.
0: saw that the child had these drugs or alcohol in
1: right.
0: their system.
1: Right.
0: What are we doing? What are we doing?
1: You know what? You could only try to talk to people.
0: Mm-hmm.
1: You know, you can have a child. It doesn't make you a parent.
0: That part.
1: It doesn't make you a mother. It doesn't make you a father.
0: That part.
1: You know, and people don't realize these young ladies, when they have these babies, they don't realize the responsibility, especially when you're having your child at such a young age.
0: Mm-hmm.
1: They don't understand how it works and how you up all night for the first 6 months, you know, and how, you know, I realized being a single mom,
0: mm-hmm.
1: there are many instances where I realized why it was better to be, it would have been better for me to be married to have a child. I'm going to just say that.
0: Mm-hmm. Mm-hmm.
1: That's my own experience.
0: Right.
1: You know, as far as the help side of it.
0: Right.
1: Right. As far as in the middle of the night, if you're the only one getting up to take care of that baby,
0: mm-hmm.
1: you're going to be up all night. and you're going to be tired the next day, and it just leads to another day and another day till that child sleeps through the night. And it's rough if you don't have any help. I'm just being real.
0: Yep, real tough.
1: And so there's a lot of responsibility involved with that. And these some of these young people, you know, back in the 90s or so, 80s, latter 80s, there was this whole babies having babies thing, mm-hmm, right? There was mm-hmm. a whole song about it,
0: right?
1: Right.
0: Mm-hmm.
1: And the it was like a supposed epidemic, right?
0: Mm-hmm, mm-hmm.
1: And it because young ladies, a lot of times when they have these kids, don't get it. Mm-hmm. You don't get it until right. you're involved with it and you don't have the support or whatever you need. And then some people just flip out.
0: Right.
1: It doesn't mean that they never love their child or that kind of deal. But what happens is, I mean, they're still young, so they don't want to delve into the real responsibility of having a child, or they don't understand what really needs to happen.
0: Right.
1: Right.
0: Mm-hmm.
1: And so they come into these situations where, you know, they could have used another hand or more understanding of the responsibility of having a child. And they, you know, people turn to different devices
0: mm-hmm.
1: and it just explodes all over the place. It's just, yep. you know, and that's when we come upon situations similar that we've been discussing.
0: On our Truth Talk text and our YouTube page, Jasmine Gooden, another great idea. Said some adult bath wipes and some Depends extra like $25 short-term solution, but it's something. And I absolutely agree with that. And like I said, you know, I personally was like, okay, I'm going to go get some water, but I'm making a commitment right now that on behalf of the Homer Blow Foundation, Inc., nonprofit 501c3, I'm going to take $300 to go and get some bottled waters.
1: That's wonderful.
0: You know, some bath wipes, some, you know, some wipes that they can have. And yeah, so when I get off the air, I'm going to go and switch out vehicles. And as much as I can kind of fit in the vehicle, I'm going to fit it in the vehicle. And if I have to make a second trip, I'll make a second trip. But I'm going to commit $300 on behalf of the Homer Blow Foundation, nonprofit 501c3, to, you know, not only talk about it, but be about it.
1: Yeah.
0: You know, because there are people who just talk about it, and then there are people who just do it.
1: Yeah.
0: And that's what it is.
1: So we're flipping back to the other topic.
0: Yeah, I just wanted to say that after reading her comment
1: right.
0: of saying that, you know, some donating some bath wipes, you know,
1: yeah.
0: some.
1: You know what?
0: You know,
1: that's
0: all
1: really,
0: those kind of
1: that
0: things.
1: That is good because people can take a bath
0: right.
1: with mm-hmm. the wipes.
0: Yep. And those, you know. They might need Depends, you know
1: yeah.
0: what I'm saying?
1: Uh-huh.
0: Yeah,
1: uh-huh.
0: so all those things. So I just wanted to do that. And Jasmine Gooden West, thank you for that suggestion because everything can help.
1: Yes.
0: All right. What you got, Bailey?
1: Off the Truth Talk text line, 833-212-1017. Greg said, also take them buckets of water out the house. It's free. Or containers of water.
0: Mm-hmm.
1: Millicent said, when will we have the discussion about removal of these people?
0: I thought Bailey was just having that when she brought up elections and somebody said, what does elections
1: yeah.
0: have to do with it? We got to get ready to take care of some bills.
1: You talk about the people from the community that ain't doing right, like the young lady and the baby and all that.
0: Oh, yeah, yeah. Those people. Yeah, they need to. Well, I'm not going to say it now, but yeah, it's my opinion.
1: Oh.
0: I'll say it when we get black, though.
1: Okay.
0: I got an island for them.
1: Oh.
0: I got an island. It starts with the letter A. You're listening. I'm just saying, because it's a lot of people that need to go there. You know, it should be attended like some of the other huge amusement parks, but it won't be any rides and fun games. 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I am the legendary Homer Blow along with my girl,
1: Bailey Coleman.
0: We got to take care of these bills and we'll be black.
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1: 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You know,
0: was that too soft for you? I'm talking about the music. Was that too? You didn't want to? Okay. I'm just checking. You okay?
1: Yeah, I'm good, Bailey. How are you?
0: I'm great.
1: Okay. You are stealth. you are so stealth.
0: Y'all don't understand. So Homer was supposed to read his thing. Mm-hmm. And we come back in, he hears the music, and he's like, no, you go ahead. You do yours. I'm like, last second. I'm like, oh, okay.
1: Order in the studio, baby.
0: I mean, it just is what it is. What? Am I lying?
1: No.
0: All right. There we go. Everything's clear. Yeah.

0: And y'all had the cage match.
1: No. Hell no. None of that. Annihilation Island is a place where all of those people go. And then it can never get full because there will be a switch that I can hit and vaporize everybody there. And so it never runs out of room. But those that do not deserve to be amongst
0: the electric
1: us.
0: Chair.
1: No, Annihilation Island. Ain't no remnants. Ain't no, let's have a service. Ain't no service. It's over. They're out of here. I'm just saying. Because, you know, you can. Yeah,
0: Millicent.
1: I get it.
0: Millicent, that's what she's talking about. The removal of these people.
1: Yeah, that's where I'm going. That's why I said I have a place. And I said it starts with an A. And you're just like, accountability. I'm like, no, not quite. But it is accountability. Because it's just like the 33-year-old woman.
0: Okay.
1: And she says she's a hero for shooting the 12-year-old boy.
0: Mm.
1: The community loved me. I'm a hero.
0: Who, by the way, in case you didn't check out our update yesterday, cannot walk. Has to go to physical therapy to be able to walk again.
1: Right.
0: So whatever she did, she has injured him so bad that he can no longer walk.
1: Yeah. And she has just a history of being a violent and not a nice person.
0: Mm-hmm.
1: And all 22 charges had habitual criminality repeater applied to it.
0: I mean, that's just for this particular case.
1: Yeah, but just this one. So that meant that has this kind of record. She had just got out of prison.
0: Prison.
1: Not jail.
0: Prison.
1: Prison 11 days earlier.
0: 11 days.
1: And here she go.
0: Mm. And is out waiting on another case to come up.
1: Mm-hmm. Right. Another felony.
0: Another felony case. Go ahead.
1: So my thing is, you know, how much are we going, you know, and that's the thing. I know I used to have the numbers for it, but maybe our producer Xavier can look it up for us. How much do we pay per prisoner? Like it's a huge amount of money.
0: Yeah.
1: It takes to house a prisoner.
0: Yeah.
1: And, you know, where you think of that money is coming from? It's coming from us.
0: Yeah.
1: And I'm like, let's become economical here.
0: Yeah. Okay.
1: And that's why I say if you love your loved ones, whether they're Toys R Us adults or this, that, and the other, it's one thing to make a mistake. And I get it. You can make a few mistakes.
0: Right.
1: But if they continue to graduate to next levels, I'm not with just saying, oh, you know, it's all a part of growing up. You know,
0: right.
1: You're going to learn this. You're going to learn that. You don't realize that that's like one of the scenes in Black to the Future with Michael J. Fox. And the baby was in the baby peeing or whatever.
0: Yeah.
1: And he was like, get used to that. Cause you know what I'm saying?
0: Right.
1: Cause he's like, you're going to be in prison. You know, you're going to be in and out of prison a lot as you grow up.
0: Yeah.
1: And he was like, get used to that type thing. So, you know, my thing is, yes. Do I believe that people deserve a second chance and sometimes even a third chance? I get it. Mm-hmm. But if you are escalating your criminal behavior and activity.
0: Mm.
1: I killed one person that I didn't mean to.
0: Mm.
1: You know, it's pretty tough to tell the family that when they saw a video of you murdering their loved one with no sense of remorse.
0: Right.
1: But now all of a sudden, I'm sorry to the family and this, that, and the other.
0: Here's the thing.
1: You're sorry you got caught.
0: Exactly. You know, here's the thing for me. Was she going to go in there and plead her case to the father that had to rush his child to the hospital because she decided she wanted to come out, hunt him down, and shoot him?
1: She said she's a hero.
0: 12-year-old?
1: So,
0: she a hero?
1: No,
0: that's a hero?
1: Yeah, I don't hear no remorse in her voice.
0: To think about, I feel bad for that man. I feel bad for the boy, too.
1: Mm-hmm.
0: You know, you're going to have to, think about how he was, that probably tore him up.
1: Mm-hmm.
0: You know what I mean? You got to rush to take your baby to the hospital, your 12-year-old child to the hospital because some fool decided that it was important for them to come and shoot your child over a water bottle situation, selling water bottles. Really?
1: Mm-hmm.
0: And you 33 years old? No, yeah. no.

0: Yeah.
1: No.
2: So this is why I say, like, you know, isn't the goal to, if you made mistakes coming up, because, you know, a lot of people talk about, you know, well, when I was coming up,
1: right,
2: you know, I did this and I'm happy that somebody believed in me and they didn't give up on me. I get
1: it. Yeah.
2: So what should be your mission once you become grown and you understood and you change your life around? What should be part of your mission?
1: Yeah.
2: To make sure that others don't make the same mistakes that you made.
1: Pass it along.
2: You feel what I'm saying? Mm-hmm. So if you were a mother that came up hard, we get it.
1: Mm-hmm.
2: We get it. You've done some things that you're not proud of.
1: Yes.
2: We get it. But I always say this, and the views and opinions of the legendary Homer Blow
1: and Bailey Coleman
2: does not reflect that of Milwaukee Black Media or Civic Media, but are the sole comments of myself as well as Bailey Coleman. But if you ended up feeling like you had to be a stripper, or, you know, you were in prostitution, and then your daughter, you have a daughter, and you saying that you want to get through college and all this kind of stuff, and then your daughter ends up being a prostitute.
1: Yeah.
2: Or, you failed.
1: Yeah.
2: You failed because you said you were doing this to take care of your kids, to support your kids.
1: Right.
2: So now if your kids take the same damn path.
1: Right.
2: You did it so they wouldn't have to do it, right?
1: Right.
2: So that sounds like an F if you ask me. You failed.
1: Yeah.
2: If you ended up being a drug dealer and now I'd be like, man, I'm just trying to make sure that I can make it where my kids ain't got to never worry about nothing. But now your kids come up to be drug. You failed, in my opinion.
1: Yeah.
2: That's just my opinion.
1: No, that's true.
2: Yeah, we got to get ready to take care of some bills. Tim, we see you on the prison situation on our Truth Talk text lines, 833-212-1017. We got to take care of some bills, and we'll be black.
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2: 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Bailey, is so many things going on, but we got Tim who is holding over. We were talking about, you know, some of the situations in prison and how much it costs to house a prisoner. I still want to try to get that number. I don't know if Xavier is able to pull it up. I know Sherwin probably got it. $40,000 to $50,000 per inmate. Yeah, that's a lot, and that might be per day.
1: Wow, but sounds like they need to go to work and earn that money.
14: No, that's a year.
1: That's a year. Okay. Oh,
2: yeah. Now think about how many prisoners we have.
1: They need to work while they're in there. Some of them do.
2: They do.
1: Some of them do.
2: They're on the stock market. They make a lot of the things that we wear, and they get pennies on the cents. I ain't gonna even say on the dollar.
1: They need to pay for their room and board. Forget that.
2: Right, that part.
1: All their money need to go right back into the till.
2: Yeah.
14: Yeah, we pay $110 or $135 per day. Per inmate.
1: Wow.
2: Tim, great morning. Love you. Appreciate you. You hear the conversation. What's your truth?
15: Yeah. How you guys doing?
2: Bless. Great. Bless.
15: Great. Great. This is my first time calling you guys. But anyway, yeah, I was a little concerned about that. I heard him mention the number. I think county jail and state prison, I think even federal prisons are all different. But if you're just talking county, close to 200 per inmate per day. That's, I think, around close to $30,000-$20,000 a year, roughly, something like that.
2: Right.
15: But here's my thing. It's like we're paying for their food, their medical, which they get, and mental health care, housing and utilities, security, maintenance, and facility operations. So they're getting more than your average citizen.
2: Crazy.
15: On a regular day.
1: Yeah.
2: That's crazy, ain't it?
15: It doesn't make sense. So I know I'm paying a proportion of that. I'm actually a school teacher, so I know how much I'm putting out every year. I think it's like 27% of our income from in Wisconsin, I believe, state of Wisconsin. That's ridiculous. And so I'm like, why can't I get my $14,000-$15,000 that I need a year? Well, I got to give it to somebody.
2: Right.
1: Exactly.
2: Right.
15: To live a lifestyle like this. But yeah, that's my take, and I appreciate you guys. I'll listen.
2: And we thank you, Tim, for calling.
1: We appreciate you for calling. First-time caller. I love it. We got to have a thing when we have first-time caller. Right. First-time caller.
2: Absolutely.
1: Long-time listener. Love it, Tim. Thank you so much.
2: We've had a lot.
1: Yes, we have had a lot. So. We appreciate everybody's opinion.
2: Absolutely.
1: And everybody that calls in.
2: And again, like I say, agree or disagree, you know, I believe that you have a right to let us know what's your truth.
1: Exactly.
2: As long as it doesn't go across our FCC guidelines. You know what I'm saying?
1: And we'll try and ding you on that.
2: Right.
1: Al knows how that is, right?
2: Yeah. That part. But yeah, that's a lot.
1: Yeah.
2: It's a lot of money.
1: Yeah, absolutely. A lot of money.
2: You know, and it's some people that, like, even as Tim was saying, like, it's a lot of people that don't even make that like above the poverty line.
1: Right.
2: You talking about $40,000 a year.
1: I mean, they get
2: for them, even if it's 32.
1: Yeah. Hey, listen, they get in there, they get everything taken care of, and they get 3 squares a day.
2: Yep.
1: Breakfast, lunch, and dinner. Mm-hmm. And then, you know, they got a way that they can get like extra food. They watch a little TV in there.
2: They
1: you know,
2: be
1: they
2: going
1: get
2: Facebook
1: a little snacks.
2: Live, Bailey. They be going Facebook Live. They be on Instagram. They really do.
1: Do they?
2: Oh!
1: Oh, wow.
2: Hey, there's some prisons where they be cooking fish and frying fish and chicken.
1: In the cell?
2: But they got it. They use them steel beds and they got the things. You know what I'm saying? And I just want to know, like, for the prisons that happens in, uh-huh. How do y'all not smell fried fish or fried chicken? We smell,
1: they
2: like, you smell, can be going past
1: them. They
2: probably
1: get mad. They probably be like, yo, can you hook me up? What? Can I get a plate?
2: Yep, that's probably the payoff. And it's crazy. It's crazy. But, yeah, some of them in there, they ain't even trying to come home.
1: They got it all set up.
2: They got their stores.
1: That's what they know.
2: They got their stores in prison.
1: Yeah, they do. They do. Yeah, you got their stores.
2: Yep. We doing trades and all that kind of stuff. It's crazy.
1: Yeah.
2: That's why.
1: They watch TV. They keep up on all the latest. Some of them got cable.
2: Yeah, and this is why I say mine would be because we talk about those that go to prison and there's no rehabilitation, right?
1: Right.
2: Like, you ain't watching regular TV if I'm in charge. All the TVs are going to have all the things that we're saying. It's going to be educational. You're going to be able to take classes just like you can for colleges online and schools online, to where you can earn your GED or your diploma. You can earn your certification and degrees and all of that. Like, all of the TVs are going to be that. Ain't no you sitting here watching Bad Boys for Life and all that kind of stuff. You ain't doing none of that.
1: They got iPads up in there, too, though.
2: Yeah.
1: They got iPads.
2: They call people.
1: Yeah,
2: and, you know,
1: they get all the things.
2: Listen.
1: Palatial resorts, and some of them are.
2: You would have the Temu pad. That's what the hell you get if
1: the
2: I was
1: Temu
2: there.
1: Pad?
2: Yeah.
1: Okay.
2: Yeah,
1: all right, then.
2: You ain't going to have no iPad. That's
1: okay.
2: The damn show.
1: All right.
2: You ain't going to even have a Samsung pad.
1: Okay.
2: You ain't going to have that. You're going to have a Temu one.
1: Temu,
2: whatever. Yeah.
1: Huh?
2: Yeah. Where you can see the people moving. Be like, you know, I'm talking about the one that looked like the LED crystals or whatnot.
1: Oh, yeah.
2: And like Pong and stuff like
1: yeah.
2: that.
1: Yeah. Oh, man. Yeah. Pong. You going to have Pong up in
2: yeah,
1: there?
2: Yeah, Pong.
1: They going to have Pong tournaments.
2: That's it. That's about all you get. But no, like, again, and I know they're human, but it's not, it shouldn't be like a luxury for them.
1: Right.
2: Because to me, that makes them say, oh, it ain't bad. You know, they don't come out and talk about, man, you shouldn't go in there.
1: Right.
2: They do things like this 33-year-old woman, Cosella Burrell,
1: mm-hmm.
2: like, can't wait to get black. She's lived her life in prison more than she's been out.
1: That's true.
2: You know what I'm saying? So it's like,
1: she get a little taste of freedom.
2: Right. And it's too much. It was an overdose.
1: She didn't even make it 2 weeks.
2: You know? And they say that, like, about some people who, once they've killed someone,
1: mm-hmm.
2: they said it's not difficult the next time. So you have some people that are really stone cold killers out here.
1: Yeah.
2: Because they have people that they may have killed and have not had to go to jail for it.
1: Yeah. Yeah.
2: And so it's easy for them. It's easier for them. Where me or you would probably, even if it was for our own protection and it was, you know, self-defense, we'd probably be the ones that they show throwing up and stuff like that. Like,
1: yeah.
2: Oh, I can't believe I just did this. I didn't want to. You know, we'd probably be crying more than, you know, the family of the victim or whatnot.
1: Yeah.
2: Because it's like, I didn't want to have to do this.
1: Yeah.
2: I didn't want to have to do this. But some people that are just about that life, when you look at some of these videos that show some of the youth and some of the Toys R Us adults and just people in general, how many times and the overkill that they're doing with some of these homicides, you're like, bruh, sis, you know, like, that wasn't enough. I mean, you already gave a kill shot to the head.
1: Yeah.
2: But now you want to run back and then run back up and fire some more shots. It is crazy looking at some of these people. And then when they get into a courtroom, I just want to say I'm sorry to the family. It wasn't nothing sorry about what you did and the way you did it.
1: Right.
2: So now I'm supposed to, you know, have mercy and I just wanted to.

0: say to the family. And then your family, after you done murdered and took somebody's loved one away, your family want to fight the family that will never get to see that person alive again. Your mm-hmm. family will have the chance to come visit you mm-hmm. in prison mm-hmm. while they have to go to a grave site.
1: Right.
0: They have to look at their mantle at an urn
1: yeah.
0: or wherever they keep the urn if they cremated the person.
1: Yeah,
0: that's not fair. No way that you look at that. There's nothing fair about that, in my opinion. And mm-hmm. I've always felt that way. I feel mm-hmm. some kind of way about that.
1: Yeah, like, you're right.
0: You know?
1: You're right.
0: Yeah. Mm-mm. So, yeah. Some things definitely got to change. They got to change. They got to change, you know? Let's see, on our YouTube page, Madi said it's 90 to 100,000 a year to house death row inmates.
1: Wow.
0: Wow.
1: That's crazy.
0: Jasmine Jazz West said they be doing TikTok dances. They do all of that, Bailey.
1: Mm-mm.
0: Bailey, I'm going to send you some videos.
1: Some prison videos?
0: Oh, yeah. Ugh. Oh, yeah. You know, I don't know what states they in, but wherever they at.
1: So Orange is the New Black is actually real, right?
0: Yeah.
1: Wow. You know, I have seen some prison shows where, you know, they're locked up,
0: mm-hmm.
1: Like Lock Up and right, stuff right, like that. Right, I used to watch that all the time.
0: Mm.
1: DeAndre off the True Talk text line at 833-212-1017 said, now we know the real cost of freedom.
0: Huh.
1: Okay.
0: We got to get ready to take care of some bills. 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Did you say where it was some middle school students that were talking about, like, they want to...
1: They need help.
0: Yeah, because they're going through some things.
1: Yeah, at home. And they're looking for help from school. And I find it very interesting that... They know how to express that. You know what I mean?
0: Mm-hmm.
1: They're doing what they need to do to try to get help in their home.
0: That part. So we got to get ready to take care of these bills. 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
1: Bailey Coleman.
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6: Welcome, Black Truth Nation. You know, it's so many stories that we wanted to get to. We got through a few of them, but this one.
7: Should we save this till tomorrow? Because this sounds like this is.
6: Yeah, I guess we should. But it's about Milwaukee middle schoolers sound the alarm. Help at school, hurt inside. And, you know, one of the things that I recognize about this, it's something that I also talk about a lot.
7: Yeah.
6: Whereas you got teachers that can't even teach because they have to try to be a counselor. They have to try to be a friend. They have to try to be, you know what I mean?
7: Right.
6: So it's like when you have so many children and youth that are going through things, you know, I know so many teachers that for some kids, they bring socks, they bring hats and gloves and stuff like that to school, and even underclothes.
7: Yeah.
6: Because a lot of the students don't have. And, you know, that's something, and not that they're supposed to, but some of them have, you know, shared with me that they give them gift cards so they can get something to eat from certain fast food restaurants. Or
7: right.
6: Because
7: I mean, that may be the only meal they have that day.
6: Yep. I say that even with my party every year. You think about that when I say that. I say some of those children, that's why we don't mind. Yeah, eat. We got it. Yeah, go ahead. Come. You need some more? Yeah, get in line. Come on, get some more. It's okay. It's okay because you just don't know everybody's situation.
7: Yeah, absolutely.
6: And so if they can end up taking some and maybe saving it, you know, for them to try to eat later or take to some of their family or whatever the case
7: absolutely.
6: May be. But it's a lot of, in this story, it really breaks down a lot of those students and how they're feeling and what they're dealing with and how teachers are their confidant in so many situations. But like I say, it takes away from the teacher just being able to focus on teaching.
7: Yes.
6: Because they don't want, if they're already talking about they don't have it at home or they don't have enough of it, you don't want to end up being the one to say, well, you ain't going to get it from me.
7: Right.
6: So, yeah, it's
7: You don't want to be the one to let them down.
6: Yeah, it's a very deep story with a lot of interesting statistics that I think that some people will be surprised.
7: So we're gonna hit on that
6: on tomorrow
7: because it's a lot.
6: Yeah.
7: It's a lot, and we really need to peel back the layers on that.
6: Right.
7: And
6: what can we do?
7: It. Yeah.
6: You know what I'm saying? What can we do?
7: It definitely deserves our time and our attention because, you know, our kids aren't just our future. Our kids are right now.
6: Yeah. You know?
7: Mm-hmm. They are. And if we don't take the time to look out for them and take care of them now, we're going to end up with more chaos than we have right now. And we all know it's crazy, right?
6: Mm-hmm.
7: So sometimes these kids only need one person to just step in and say it's going to be all right. And, you know, and let them, you know, because a lot of these kids, you know, either they're going to, it's like in these particular situations, it's either one extreme or another. Mm-hmm. Either they focus so much and do the best that they can do and open up a door for themselves to be successful, or they go the opposite direction.
6: Right.
7: You know, and so it's key and it's important that, you know, we try to reach, mm-hmm. you know, mm-hmm. Them, each one of them, any way we can at that crucial moment.
6: Right.
7: And so these middle school students are really reaching out, and it's important that we pay attention.
6: Absolutely. Absolutely. And it goes to show you that, unfortunately, it's some PWKs
7: yeah.
6: involved, and even some of the students are recognizing it.
7: Uh-huh.
6: So that should be a great conversation on tomorrow morning. And Truth Nation, we definitely love to have you involved.
7: Yes.
6: Because it's going to take a collective, you know what I'm saying, a collective effort to figure out some of these things and what the solutions may be.
7: Right.
6: As it relates to them, because I got mine, you know, I got my ideas
7: mm-hmm.
6: of some solutions, but
7: right.
6: it's not just about me.
7: Right.
6: You know, it's about all of us.
7: All of us.
6: And I can only do one part. It's just like.
7: You can only do your part.
6: Right.
7: You could only save, as I used to tell my my staff,
6: mm-hmm.
7: you could only save your corner right here. It's
6: right.
7: you. It's your corner. Mm-hmm. Right here on, you know, water and whatever,
6: right,
7: wherever you
6: right.
7: live or whatever. That's the part that you could do.
6: Mm-hmm.
7: Now, if everybody gets on their corner and they save their little group right here, then you good. Then we'll have some success.
6: Yep. And the key thing is groups. Because, you know, people be like, if I save just one person, that's we losing too many.
7: Mm-hmm.
6: You feel what I'm saying?
7: Mm-hmm.
6: One just isn't enough for me to just boast on.
7: Mm-hmm.
6: You know, one is just not enough because for every one, if you're losing 20, that's not good odds.
7: That's
6: not good odds.
7: Yep.
6: So we have to look and work better on that. And I survived without sending the videos from Casablanca and Rebel.
7: Well, we're going to have to do that tomorrow, too. We're going to have to do it tomorrow,
6: I'm going to send you some of the videos today. I'm going to send you. And you'll be like, what? Where? And like, yep. Like, and this one was Casablanca. And this one was on,
7: right.
6: And you got to remember,
7: uh-huh.
6: what street is Casablanca on?
7: What street is that?
6: Xavier.
7: Is that Brady?
6: What street?
7: Oh, Brady.
6: Yeah.
7: Brady. Oh, my gosh. Brady
6: yeah.
7: Street.
6: Yeah.
7: Yeah.
6: And they was in there. They was clowning. They were really clowning.
7: Really?
6: I don't know if Xavier saw the Casablanca video. Did you see that one?
7: On the rooftop?
6: They were all through.
8: No,
6: they was all up and through there.
7: What?
8: I'm not surprised. I mean, frequent guest there. Not me, but, you know, the type.
7: Wow.
6: You know, just as long as you didn't go to, you know, to, yeah. That you, yeah, they were there. They were in there. Bailey, you're going to be like, no, no. Yeah, you're going to be doing a lot of that. And. Some of these people just have no concern about showing themselves unclothed. And I guess you can look at how some of them dress anyway. Because first thing you see coming out sometimes is, yeah. And it's a lot of women. And this is why it's really bad. Because you got to think, some of those women have children. And besides leaning out for a father who may be or sometimes may not be there, who is the person that they, oh, my mama. So if your mama is on Facebook, Instagram, TikTok, boasting, yeah, and making all of these threatening posts and all of that kind of stuff, you see what happened? You want some more? How do you expect that son or daughter to be anything else?
7: But that.
6: Right.
7: Unless they have another, we'll have to pray that they have another positive influence someplace in their life.
6: See, they are kicked out of their lives. Like, you don't tell my son or daughter what to do.
7: Yeah, that part.
6: Yeah. So now you the one into a fight with them just because you're trying to tell them, look, we destroying our girls, we destroying our boys, you know, we need to do this, we need to do that. Yeah, you do that for your kid. My baby is fine. This, that, and the other. No, your baby has already been in juvenile detention. Your baby has already been in the house correction. Your baby has already been. Stop. Stop acting like that's okay. Well, his daddy, his dad, so that's cool.
7: Yeah.
6: And some people really think that way. Did he fighting in prison?
7: Yeah. Yeah.
6: Did he? He must have ran out of baby.

0: Year old jail.
1: He got moved to solitary confinement, dog.
0: Yeah, so now he got to work with himself. You caught it. Okay. Order in the studio.
1: Home of blow.
0: I had to check myself. I thought I could skate on out of here with that.
1: What you got,
0: Bailey?
1: You know what? People be getting on your nerves. You still got to trust God and do good. Skate right past him.
0: Yeah.
1: Pray for him. And you know what? Something great is going to happen for you today. Or it's already happening. Keep it right here. We'll see you tomorrow morning.
0: All right. Up next, the award-winning Truth with Sherwin Hughes on 101.7 FM from 9 a.m. to noon. Followed up by the lunch break with Ray Nitti and maybe Shannon with their new hours from noon to 2. Then we'll go and hop on the grapevine with Manon Sabir with his new hours of 2 p.m. to 4 p.m. And then we'll tap in with Jazz Tyler from 4 to 7. Guess what? There's going to be a special interview coming up on next Monday on Tap In with Jazz Tyler. You'll never guess who the special guest might be from 4 to 6. I ain't going to tell you, but I just say pay attention. You're going to learn today. We up out of here. Peace. Thank you, Xavier, for a great show.
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I hope that you all had an amazing weekend. First and foremost, please forgive me. I am under the weather, have been for a few days now, but I'm here. And as long as I'm here, we're going to make the best of the best. But I did want to be upfront regarding that. As we lead this hour, before we get into the news, I like to set the scene. 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You can also follow my personal page, The Jazzy Effect, Effect with an E, and start reaching out. You know, let's do some interactions. I love all of the listeners. I got a lot of love for y'all, and I appreciate you all. As we set the scene, I would like to lead with my daily affirmation. Growth comes from being open to new information. We don't have to react to everything. We can pause, learn, and respond with wisdom. Today, I choose wisdom over reaction. I refuse to let circumstances determine my peace or my perspective. I will seek truth, hint 101.7, The Truth, before assumptions, understanding, before judgment, and clarity before I respond. I affirm that my voice has power and I will use it with intention. I understand that challenges are not here to break me. They are opportunities to strengthen my character, deepen my faith, and sharpen my purpose. So today, Truth Nation, I release the need to have all the answers. I embrace discernment. I embrace accountability. I embrace grace. No matter what folds around me, I choose to remain grounded. I will not be distracted by noise or discouraged by obstacles. Instead, I will focus on what I cannot control. I'm sorry, what I can control, which is my attitude, my actions, and the way I treat others. I vow to listen to my peers, my family, my friends, you all, with an open heart, speak with kindness and move with confidence. And I trust that every experience carries a lesson. Every challenge has a purpose, and every new day is another opportunity to grow. So today I choose peace over worry, purpose over fear, and hope over doubt. I am focused, I am resilient, and I am grateful. And I pray that you all receive that. And if it resonates, you know, adapt that into your life as well. There's a lot of moving pieces when it comes to being an individual, especially if you are a man or a woman who is of color, right? And the reason being is because we wear many hats. Outside of a radio personality, I am a mother. I am a daughter. I am a sister. I am a friend. I am a coworker. I am a mentor. I am many things, and I wear many hats. And sometimes what happens is, when you're caught in so many different arenas and you're caught in so many different roles as it pertains to how you, with the roles that you play in other people's lives, a lot of times is reaction. It is reactionary. A lot of it is acting and being impulsive, right? One of my new sayings is, your emergency is not my emergency, right? I am not willing, I am no longer willing to take on your mental health issues and try and assist you with navigating through them, because whatever put you in that situation was not my fault. What I can do is offer advice and support to help you navigate how to maneuver through it, but I can no longer carry the burden of whatever it is that you're dealing with, because it's not fair to myself, right? And it does not mean that you are being selfish in a sense of abandoning someone. It just means that, again, you are choosing wisdom over reaction. I am no longer reacting, not just to things sent to destroy my peace, but just with love too, right? Sometimes we go above and beyond for the people that we love without utilizing the wisdom we have. And the best thing you can give to someone is no financial gain. The best thing you can give to someone is something that will last forever, which is knowledge and wisdom. And again, today, that is my personal affirmation. It has nothing to do with anything specifically, but these are just the things that I do
And again, I take full responsibility as a radio personality. So a lot of times when you hear the normal FM radio shows or things of that nature, everything is transactional. Everything is based or geared around the world and being in the world. And although we touch on those topics, we have to remain humane. And while you guys, again, I'm grateful that you tune in to me, but while I have this platform, I will utilize the spirit that God has given me in my platform to impact, to embrace, to inspire, and to be transparent with you all, because life is real life, right? And the difficult part about that is when you are a part of media, you know, some people become a part of the agenda. And what's going to separate you from every other listener is what you listen to, your doorways, the things that you choose to embrace, the things that you choose to accept. And as you're listening to Truth Monday through Friday, 4 p.m. to 7 p.m., specifically for the Tapped In show, I want to make sure that whatever comes out of my mouth is something that is powerful, something that is inspiring. And I pray that you all can take the experience I have gone through as a woman, as a Black woman in this country, and utilize it wherever, you know, you see fit. So again, thank you so much for tapping into tapping in with us today. Man, let's dive in this, because I got some things to say. First and foremost, we're going to cover the Wisconsin tornado recovery. I know you guys have seen what happened this weekend. It's nothing that we haven't seen before, but if you are someone who is similar to me, then you will understand what I mean when I say the energy was so different during this, from the skies, the way that they looked, everything. It was just completely different. We'll also tap into new develops as it pertains to the Nolan Wells investigation. We're going to talk about Mandela Barr's campaign finance complaint, right? as well as tonight's Wisconsin governor's debate. At 5 p.m., we have my good friend, my sister, Dr. Jamina Liverman, who works out of and is based out of Virginia. We'll be speaking with her as well. And then up next Thursday, we have Miss Erica Crawley. She is the wife and spouse of David Crawley. We're going to sit down and have some conversations with her. But first, let's tap into these tornadoes, man. I don't know if you guys have been watching throughout the on social media or the news, but Appleton, Menasha, all of these places were affected by this tornado. And the videos, the pictures that I have seen, my thoughts and prayers are with those specific cities. I can't imagine what it's like to actually have to sit inside of something like that, meaning the tornado, and actually deal with it. In Appleton, they were experiencing extensive damage to homes, businesses, trees, and power lines. And Menasha, one of the hardest hit cities, with flipped over vehicles, destroyed buildings, widespread power outages, and several structural damage. And in Nina, they sustained tornado damage as the storm moved through the area. Fox Crossing, damage to homes. Oshkosh was affected, as well as other cities. More than 30,000 people lost power. More than 30,000 people had damages to their homes, businesses, trees, vehicles, power lines, et cetera. It was just a hot mess. On top of the tornadoes, we experienced a power outage, but not just any power outage. I was affected. I'm talking 5:30 in the morning to 7:30 at night, right? And if you are someone who is like me, baby, that's the wrong time to do something on a Sunday, because I got to cook. Okay? I mean, on a Monday, right? I have to prepare. I have to cook for my family. I have to take care of business. I have to do so on and so on. So much. There's so much to do. So that power outage really affected me and my family, right? You got to take stuff out of the refrigerator and cook it all. You have to transport it to, you know, someone else's refrigerator if you aren't able to cook it all. There are elders who are on oxygen tanks. There are elders who don't have central air, or people in general, right? There's so much that goes into not having power. And when I woke up at 5:30, I woke up because I heard it go off. I promise you, I kid you not. It was like, I'm like, what's going on?
I'm black. So the first thing I did was went to We Energy's account. I know I done paid my bills. Okay? I'm on auto pay, baby. Like, what is going on? I know they didn't cut my stuff off. And I look on there and guess, everything is taken care of. So now I begin to say, hey, to myself, there has to be an outage. I automatically look out the window and see that the street lights

0: off. Not blinking, they're completely off. Okay, cool. They've been working on this specific street, on my street, for quite some time. You know, we've been having issues with piping, with water, all types of stuff. So the first thing you do is what every citizen in Milwaukee does is blame it on the city of Milwaukee. City of Milwaukee, what did you guys do when you was down there in that ground? You didn't hit the main grid. You didn't, whatever it was that you were doing, right? This is what I'm saying to myself. So I wake up, I say, okay, you know what? Should be a couple of hours. This just happened about a month ago. It'd probably take 2 hours. They say, hey, 5:30 in the morning, estimated restoration time is 8:30. Cool. I can still make it to work in time. Still need to do what I need to do. 8:30 comes. Hey, this has been moved to 11:30. 11:30 comes. Hey, this has been moved to 1 p.m. 1 p.m. come. Hey, restoration has been updated to 3 p.m. 3 p.m. come. Hey, it felt like a guy who was cheating or just playing in my face. You keep saying you're going to come at this time, we energies, and you ended up coming at a different time, and you just kept breadcrumbing me and the rest of the 20,000 citizens who were out of power, right? I felt like I was being played, like you was playing in my face. It was not a good feeling, right? We're going to tap into more of the power outage as well as the Wisconsin's governor race. We'll talk a little bit about Mandela Barnes' campaign finance complaint. And we'll get into a conversation with Dr. Jamina Liberman at 5 p.m. This is Jazz Tyler on Tapped In. Do not touch that dial. We got to go to break. 101.7 The Truth.
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Follow us on social media at 101.7 The Truth. Tap in MKE, and you can also follow my personal Instagram on The Jazzy Effect, and The Effect is with an E. Again, for those who are joining us, I do apologize. I am under the weather. Have been for a couple of days, but I am here. So if you hear a little raspiness in my voice, or hear me coughing a little bit, just bear with me. I don't need y'all getting on me on social media. Man, y'all see Jazzy? She got bags on how she talk. Listen, it's been a long weekend, okay? And speaking of a long weekend, it took 14 hours for We Energy to power on my electricity yesterday, okay? Hey. 5:30 a.m. to 7:30 p.m. And the crazy thing about it is I know people who live, you know, literally two blocks away. And the amount of time it took between their lights being cut on to mine was about 2 hours. And they are just two blocks away. This has been, that yesterday was a horrible experience. Had I not been in the mental state that I'm in, I think it would have affected me a little bit more. But let me tell you, we have to figure out a better way to deal with circumstances like this, because again, rest in peace to my grandmother, Myrtle Dugar. I thought of her instantly because she used to be on an oxygen tank, and I couldn't imagine how many elder people were impacted by this. When there's no electricity, there's things that we forget about. Now, one thing about Black people and brown people, we know how to survive. So baby, everybody was outside on their porch at wee hours of the morning. I seen folks grilling, I seen folks cooking up whatever was inside of their refrigerator to ensure that it did not go bad. But again, it was not the best experience, especially when you're being told that it's going to come back on at this time. And then they constantly pushed back. They pushed it back five times and went from 8:30 to 11:30 to 1 to 3:30 to 5. And then it finally came back on at 7:30 p.m. And so many people were affected. Outside of that, there were obviously tornadoes. And you can look up in the sky. I don't know about you guys, but I'm an energy person. And the energy yesterday during that storm was something I haven't felt in Milwaukee. It was so dark that the streetlights on Martin Luther King Drive came on at 2 p.m. in the afternoon. It was like a huge dark cloud just hovering over the city. And then obviously we had, you know, some rain, some heavy rain as well. But the energy in the city yesterday as it pertains to that storm and that tornado, it wasn't the best. But what I was happy about was after the rain, the sun would shine. I promise you that sun came out and it seemed like that didn't exist anymore. But yesterday was a very, very awkward day. So we're talking today. We're talking about the tornado. We're talking about We Energies. We're talking about the Nolan Wells investigation, Mandela Bars. We also have my good sis, Dr. Jamina Liverman, who works out of Virginia. She will be joining us at 5 o'clock today. And then on Thursday, we have Erica Crawley, Mrs. Erica Crawley, who is the wife and spouse of County Exec David Crawley. She will be joining us this Thursday as well. So before we hop into what we're going to be discussing with Dr. Liverman, let's touch bases on this Nolan Wells investigation. TMZ has obtained additional records and reports that Nolan Wells was not indeed on that boat when it was being towed back to the shore after experiencing mechanical problems on July 4th. If you are someone who is on social media or keeps up with the news, I'm sure you have seen things such as multiple videos. There's an audio engineer specialist who actually dissected and picked apart the audio so that we can clearly hear what's in the background. And although I try to stay away from speculation, one thing I can say as a lead producer and educator inside of a music studio is that we do have the ability to do things of this nature. And the reason why I say that is because a lot of people have been questioning whether or not that audio, in fact, was real or if it was AI. I can't confirm or deny because I don't know her specifically, but based off experience, it is possible. You are able to take audio and you're able to what they call split it. So you're able to take the audio, split it from the background noise, split it from additional callers, all of the above. And then when you listen to the audio, you can hear people in the background asking

0: has not been determined, and the investigation remains active. Again, recently today, they just stated that he had consumed, that Nolan consumed so much alcohol. Okay, everybody.
1: Accusations.
0: Come on now. Everybody there was drinking, but not only that, what you're not going to do is try and falsify this and blame it on his consumption, because we all done had one too many, right? Come on now. We're not going to take the easy way out and do that. And I find that very distasteful for whoever is behind releasing that information as it pertains to the way that they're forming it to make it seem as if, you know, nothing happened to Nola. Again, allegedly, these things happen, so we can't state facts. But what I do know, one thing's for sure, two things for certain, as this case unfolds, we will begin to try and report it as much as possible, not just because it's something that everyone should be aware of, but because if you are a parent, right, Nolan is your son too. He is all of our sons, right? It's very imperative that we pay attention to history repeating itself, because this is not the first time. And I say oftentimes, these type of things continues to happen, and we need to stay ahead of the game. As more information continues to surface, investigators are working to establish an accurate timeline of what happened on Horn Island. So these are the questions I pose. Does each new development make the timeline clear or create more questions? How important is it for investigators to release information as it becomes available? And how should the public balance patience with the desire for answers during an active investigation? This also brings up a point in the case of what happened to the gentleman, the brother in Madison, right? And Nolan Wells and him, his family has, Nolan Wells' family and his family, Ruiz, has the same attorney, which is Ben Crump. And we are currently watching that story unfold as well. But I think that I disagree with people online stating that we have to be patient and let them do their job and so on and so on. If they are choosing to, so when you go through a grand jury in which Nolan Wells' case apparently will be sat in front of a grand jury, you have to select citizens to be a part of that. Correct, which means that we have a say-so, which means that we are open and entitled to ask questions. Whether or not you can provide the answers is another thing. But as a citizen who pays taxes, right, whether I live in that state or that city or not, I have the right to ask questions. And what I don't like is when the DA office in that specific city, when the coroner's office in that specific city, when the sheriff's office in that specific city, when the mayor, the governor, all push this to the side and make it seem as if we are wrong for asking questions and let us do our job, where apparently you are not doing your job, because you can't, you haven't even reached out to the family. You don't have anything to say, because if you say something, you're going to say the wrong thing. We all know, and this is my personal opinion, I personally believe that this case is being covered up, right? When you look at the facts and when you look at the stories, the change in the stories, and you take a look at the interviews with the friends and so on and so on, there's too many different stories. The story, the math ain't mathing. So at the end of the day, if you want us to not ask questions, make it make sense, because right now it doesn't make sense. We have a caller on the line. Al, are you there?
2: Yes, I am. This is what I feel. I feel personally Nolan was probably dating a white girl. A lot of white men doesn't like that because they feel black men have these big old King Kong penises, and they always measuring themselves up to black men when all they got to do is live their life. And when you look at history, every time they found a black man that was lynched, what was the key thing that was missing besides his eyes and his heart? His penis. So I think what's going on, these white men is getting angry because, you know, white women, you know, are dating black men, and love has no color by no means. But a lot of these white men, instead of focusing on living their life, they're trying to measure somebody. They're trying to measure up to somebody who probably got something the size of King Kong, or they might just be looking at the person's finesse or charisma or their body.

0: and they get mad because they looked in the mirror and found out they was mediocre. And then a lot of them are dribblers and humps like jackrabbits. So that's why I feel they keep doing this to black men. All you got to do is find your lane and make them great. And if they sat down and talked with their kin folks, they will probably find out why so many of their own kind of women don't want to date them, and they can fix the problem. That simple. Have a great day.
1: You as well. Thank you so much for tapping in with us. Al, we truly appreciate it. Again, today we are talking about updates on the Nolan Wells case in this hour. We'll also be speaking about the governor's race that's being had tonight, as well as Mandela Barnes, how he faces campaign finance complaints. And then at the 5 o'clock hour, we will be joined by my good sister, Dr. Jamina Liverman out of Virginia, as we get to discussing mental health, right? And this is going to be a little different because typically, when we talk about mental health, we talk about the common things, you know, why this, why that, how does this happen? But today I want to speak more so on who we are outside of our roles, right? Imposter syndrome. Who are we when there is nothing for us to do for someone else? So make sure you guys stay tapped in. Follow us on social media. Tap in MKE 101.7 The Truth. 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We got to go to break. It's your girl, Jazz Tyler.
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1: 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Happy Tuesday, Milwaukee. Thank you so much for tapping in. For those who are joining us, please forgive me. I am under the weather, not a little bit, but a lot of bit. So don't be running around here talking about Jazzy looking bad today, y'all. She tired. I am. My lights was cut off from 5:30 a.m. to 7:30 p.m. yesterday. I've been sick since Saturday amongst a host of other things. So this Tuesday is Tuesday. But guess what? I love y'all enough to show up and show out. Today we are talking about a couple of different things. But what I want to lead into this hour is the governor's race this evening. As you guys have been following the headlines, apparently Medela Barnes is facing campaign finance complaints, right? A campaign finance complaint has been filed with the Wisconsin Ethics Commission against Democratic candidate Medela Barnes and the Long Run PAC. Now, the PAC is the Long Run PAC, which is something that Medela put into play. It's a political action committee that was founded in 2022. The purpose of it was to support working class, young minority, and LGBTQ plus Democratic candidates who break the traditional political mold. Now, what's going on is this complaint alleges that the campaign and PAC violated Wisconsin's campaign finance laws. Among the allegations are that the PAC failed to properly register before engaging in political activity and improperly coordinating spending with the campaign. Barnes' campaign has denied the allegations and says it believes it was complied with state law. The Wisconsin Ethics Commission will determine whether any action is warranted at this stage. These are allegations contained in a foul complaint, not findings or wrongdoings. So what that means is that if indeed this is true, Barnes can face potential legal consequences if they found that these violations have occurred. Possible outcomes could include corrective actions or other remedies under Wisconsin campaign finance law. If the commission dismisses the complaints, the political impact may diminish. At this point, there has not been a public finding that Barnes or the PAC violated the law. And this information was cited from the Milwaukee Journal, Sentinel. Now, we all know politics can get a little messy and a little dirty. Me personally, I don't know this to be true. Again, this is alleged. I do know that multiple sources has picked it up. What I will say is, in situations like this, you have to go off of character. I don't know if he got a reputation good enough based off taxes and other things to where you can say, no, that's not true. I don't believe that has happened. Hey, listen, palms up, Shamrock boys. I don't know. I don't know what to believe. I just know that those are serious accusations. And as we continue to watch this unfold, I'm eager to see what other rabbits these candidates plan on pulling out of their hat. We all have also seen the scrutiny as it pertains to County Exec David Crawley and some tweets. But this is my thing. First and foremost, 15 years ago, 5 years ago, 5 months ago, man, leave me alone with the nonsense. Okay. People are allowed to grow. People are allowed to change. Because it is social media, again, and if multiple people have access to your account, you don't know if someone posted that or not. But whether it was County Exec David Crawley, whether it was Kong, whoever it was, anything that old, come on, man. Like, to me, all it shows is that's all you got. All you got is some tweets from 2010, right? Come on. Like, we got to do better. So evidently, they don't have nothing on him. Otherwise, hey, we wouldn't be talking about some tweets from when Twitter, I'm sorry, was it 2010 or 2012? I believe it was when Twitter first was created. Yeah, we got to do better. That does not pertain to what is going on, real questions, real things that we need to be worried about, like public safety, education, housing, healthcare, the economy, et cetera, et cetera. Shout out to the chat line. Chuck L says, Medela Barnes wants to take all of the problems that they haven't fixed in Milwaukee statewide, not just potholes and raggedy streets in Milwaukee, potholes for everyone everywhere. Hey, I mean, if that's your take on it, cool. Me personally, my question would be, again, these are not biases, but facts. If we're talking specifically about Medela Barnes, in which we are, what has he done as the lieutenant governor? What has he done as the lieutenant governor to say, hey, you know what? I'm going to support him. I can't tell you. And I'm in politics. I cannot tell you what he has done. I can't tell you what a lot of the people who are running for governor has done. Maybe one or two. I don't know what Medela specifically has done. So I'm not sure of what he's going to do because he hasn't proved himself enough to me. Personally, Marquise G says, I've been living in Hampton Heights neighborhood for over 10 years and they just put new transformers in our backyard this year. For that reason alone, my wife and I invested in a generator and we run it whenever our power is out. And that's pertaining to the storms and everything that happened this weekend. And you know what? That is right. There is a survival kits book that my sister sent me off Amazon that I used to have and no longer have. But I think that everyone, according to the way that this weather has gone this past year, we should invest into a generator as well as additional things to make sure we are all well and taken care of when we have these situations. We have a caller on the line. Brother Love, are you there?
7: Hey, Jess. How you doing? Happy Monday.
1: Happy Tuesday.
7: I mean,
1: listen, my mind is on Monday, too.
7: Okay. Yeah, Jess. I mean, you're right, Jess. I agree with you. And I just want to say you have been very inspirational. You have inspired me. You're the best host from the morning to the night. And, you know, so, yeah, like I said, Jess, I believe that I believe that the Crowleys, I believe that his wife, the more she be inspired, the more she do what she's doing and he doing what he's doing, I believe he will be the next governor.
1: Mm. And who is that?
7: I do. Who?
1: You said who? What name did you mention?
7: I believe as long as the women is behind their men in politics, just as long as they're behind them and they doing what they're doing, because, you know, I believe that whoever you go for, Jazz, I'm going to go for. I'm rooting for you.
1: All right, let's talk. Let's talk about it. Thank you, Brother Love. Thank you so much for tapping in with us today. So tonight there is a debate that is happening. It takes place from 7 p.m. to 8 a.m. at Marquette University. Now, this debate will feature the candidates who are currently running for the governor's seat, Medela Barnes, Brennan Crowley, Hong, and Royce. They all will be present. It will be moderated by Jerron Jordan and Matt Smith of WISN 12. The partisans primary is August 11th, and the Democratic nominee will advance to the November general election. I am eager to see how this debate takes place. What I will say, based off of my personal observations, Hong and Crowley seems to be the most level-headed candidates as it pertains to the debates. I haven't really seen them taking too many cheap shots. They've just been running their race, doing their due diligence, and I hope that is something that they'll bring to tonight's debate as well. We all know, again, with the politics and the politics, it can get very messy. It can get very dirty. But I do want to see a couple jabs thrown. I'm waiting, right? Because if you know, you know. There's some things going around about Medela Barnes and Francesca Hong. And I won't get into it because I just feel like I don't want to be a part of it. But what I will do is say that I have heard the rumors. I don't know if they're true or not. I hope that they aren't, but if they are, It doesn't necessarily pertain to the work that they do, but it will pertain. It does pertain to their character and what it means when you are representing the people. So again, I'm eager to see tonight what's going to happen at this debate. Right, time is ticking. We have to make sure we get the right person on the ballot as a people. We need to be there. If you are able to join again, that's

0: tonight at 7, between 7 and 8 p.m. at Marquette University. Medela Barnes, Brennan, David Crowley, Hong, and Royce will all be participants of this debate. I want to know if they're going to be talking about public safety, education, housing, healthcare, the economy, etc. We got a caller on the line. Wiki Blue, are you there?
1: Yes, I'm here. Can you hear me?
0: Yes, thank you so much for tapping in with us.
1: I was listening to you talking about this governor's race. Do you own any property?
0: I do not.
1: Okay, does your parents own any property or grandparents here in the city?
0: Yes.
1: Okay. Listen, Governor Evers, this alone should say, hey, I'm casting all parties and all that garbage to the side because I got to protect what could be futurely, that could be mine in the future or what I'm going to pass along in the future.
0: Mm-hmm.
1: This, it got nothing to do with party right now. I'm not willing to give my property away or watch my mamas or daddies or uncles or aunties lose their property for some party that these people don't even really know me for real. Now, Governor Evers signed a 400-year tax increase, school board tax increase, okay? 400 years. I'm still trying to find out why would he pick 400 years? The black man was held down and captive here for 400 years. We've been under scrutiny for 400 years. Why would he do 400 years? He could have said 300 years, 200 years, 150 years, 500, 1,000 years. He picked 400 years.
0: Mm-hmm.
1: Now, for 400 years, every year, the school board taxes will increase $9 per thousand. So if your little house is worth $100,000, that's going to be what, $1,800? You know, if it's $200,000, it's going to be what, $1,800 or something like that onto your school. And that's going by the city's assessment. Okay? So if your house is $100,000 assessed, that's $9 per thousand added on to your taxes. Not including your city taxes already, your county taxes already, your 911, your other stuff. Don't get no special assessments by the city neighborhood services. It won't take us a good 10 years, a good 5 years for us to lose those properties and give them back. They're going to come in and take them. You're going to lose them because and the school boards is going to increase. We're starting at $9 per thousand. Okay, this ain't something I'm making up fictitiously. This is for real. I don't know none of them. But if Tom Tiffany says on day one he's going to do it, and guess what? I believe him because he's going to save his people stuff. Okay, he's going to save his folks. And guess what? Most Negroes better understand something, that grandma's house will not be there. Your kids, who you talking about generational wealth, won't be there. And if you got some commercial or mixed-use property, you won't be able to afford it, man, after a couple of years. Because look at the school board tax hike. And then they're going by the city's assessment. They're not even saying get a real, a real appraisal. This is city assessment junk that they just, I don't know where they get these numbers. They use comps and all kind of stuff. And that's a bad deal. So there's no other way to look at this. Put your party to the side. If this dude say he going to do it, I need him to do it. Now, if y'all that in love, save your house and then next time vote Democrat, if that's what you want to do. But I don't know him. So I'm not in the business of giving my wealth away for some people that I don't even know. And really, they don't give a so-and-so about us. Tony Evers, 400 years, tax hike. 10 years, 5 years, we done lost our property, Jazz. With that, I'm going to get on out of here. Tom Tiffany for me, baby.
0: Absolutely. Thank you so much, Wiki, for tapping in with us. We got to go to break to pay some bills. When we come back, we will take the next call. We are talking about the governor's debate tonight. And coming up at the 5 o'clock hour, we have my good sis, Dr. Jamina Liverman, who will be joining us virtually from Virginia. Again, we got to go to break to pay some bills. Do not touch that dial. It's your girl, Jazz Tyler.
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0: 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We are locked and loaded, officially tapped in. For those who are just joining us again, please forgive me. I have been under the weather. 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And if you're watching live, do not judge me. It's been a long weekend. We Energies had my lights out from 5:30 to 7:30 yesterday. I'm sick. I'm tired. All right? But I'm here. And while I'm here, we are talking about the governor's race this evening, the debate that they will be having on Marquette campus from 7 p.m. to 8 p.m. You can expect to see Barnes, Brennan, Crawley, Hong, and Roy. They will all be in attendance. I'm eager to see if they're going to bring up the issue. And the issue that we're talking about is Medela Barnes and the Newsline for finance complaint. They're stating that a campaign finance complaint has been filed with the Wisconsin Ethics Commission against Democratic candidate Medela Barnes and the Long Run PAC. Now, the Long Run PAC is a political action committee that was founded by our former Lieutenant Governor Medela Barnes following his 2022 U.S. Senate campaign. The PAC stated the goal is to support working class, young minority, and LGBTQ plus Democratic candidates who break the traditional political mold. It's a lot going on with that. If this indeed is true, there will be some major consequences, I assume. We currently have a caller on the line. Key, are you there?
1: Yeah, I'm here. Hey, Jess.
0: How you doing?
1: Oh, you know. I was just trying to, give a shameless plug. We have a debate watch party tonight. When I say we, I'm the chair of the Milwaukee County Dems and treasurer of the Black Caucus. And we're doing it at Ray Nitty spot or the community.
0: Corridor?
1: Within the corridor.
0: Okay.
1: Yeah. 32nd and Center. So if anybody, free food, people want to be around other people and watch and enjoy. Y'all should come out. It's going to open up at 6. So feel free to come through.
0: Absolutely. Thank you so much. And you know what? Thank you for hosting.

0: this because it is important. It's not only important because it's a race, but it's also informative. These are the things that we need for those who are not aware. Can you please drop the location and the time again and what's happening?
1: For sure. This is the Governor's Debate Watch Party. The address is 3212 West Center Street. And that's at the corridor starting at 6. Free food and good vibes.
0: Thank you so much. Thank you for that. Again, you guys, shout out to my brother Ray Nitty for always showing up when it matters most. And that includes hosting the watch party for the governor's debate tonight. So if you are not able to join physically, which will be on Marquette campus from 7 p.m. to 8 p.m., you can go to the Creative Corridor and watch this governor's debate as well. We were tapping into the Mandela Bar situation. But outside of that, again, I want to I'm interested in seeing if they're going to talk about public safety, education, housing, healthcare, the economy. Brother Winky Blue called in and gave his opinion on who he's voting for and why. And he brought up a valid point as it pertains to the tax increase with the school board and so on and so on. Now, we won't dive too much into that. I will tomorrow because he made some valid points. But again, today I am eager to see if they're going to bring up certain things in this debate. I don't personally want to see a fighting match. I don't want to see a WWE ring in the center of Marquette University where they're taking shots about personal business. I want to see what you're going to do in the event that you do become governor. A lot of times when politics are involved, and a lot of times when elected officials or people who are looking to become elected officials begin to just throw out personal business and so on and so on, it's pretty much to deflate. It's a deflation. It's to get away from the real causes and issues. It's because they don't have any experience. They don't have any knowledge. They don't have any solutions. So they begin to nitpick at the other candidates. And I mentioned earlier that County Exec David Crawley and Hong, in my personal opinion, again, this is my personal opinion, have been the only two who have not taken as many cheap shots against other candidates. They're just here to do what they're supposed to do, which is to provide answers. So again, if you are not able to make it tonight, I do encourage that the people who are listening that you watch. And if you aren't able to, if you don't feel like watching, you can go to the Creative Corridor. My brother Ray Nitty is hosting a debate watch party. But again, and we're not saying that we're voting for a specific person or party. We're simply just informing you that this is taking place. And if you don't think that it affects you, trust me when I tell you it do. Whoever is going to take that seat is going to affect you somehow, some way. Doesn't matter if they're Democratic or Republican, is going to affect you, right? And what I mean by that is I'm not peer pressuring you into voting. I'm simply saying make sure you are aware and prepared. As long as you are prepared and stay ready, you never have to get ready, right? So it's important that you understand who's running, their background, why they're running, what they plan on doing, and then you coincide that with whatever your beliefs are and how you live your life, and then you figure it out from there. But at the end of the day, I believe it's a must watch, right? We're going to talk about it tomorrow, too. We're going to talk about it. Some of the things that I am looking for specifically is housing, the inflation, the taxes, all of the above, right? I know y'all tired of to people who are renting, going to visit houses where they're asking for $1,500 or $1,800 for a two-bedroom and they got a green kitchen and a yellow bathroom, right? Property taxes is through the roof. Doesn't matter where you reside in the city of Milwaukee. There is so much going on. There's not enough housing for people. When you drive around the city of Milwaukee, you see it's very diverse. I see so many different ethnicities who have moved to Milwaukee due to the government benefits, due to employment, due to all of the above. So when our mayor stated a few years back that he would like to see 1 million people in Milwaukee, I'm not sure if he was specific when he stated the type of people he would like to see. But what I will tell you is that there has been an increase. And I'm not sure that the people who are coming to the city of Milwaukee are people who are assisting with the economic growth, right? Which is why we're talking about housing and how that plays a role in that as well. When we come back, we will switch.

0: The topic, we have my good sister Dr. Jamina Liberman joining us virtually from Virginia. We will be talking about mental health. Who are you when nobody needs you, when you don't have to go to work, when you don't have to show up as a mother, as a son, or all of the above? Who are you? Do not touch that dial. It's your girl Jazz Tyler, 101.7 The Truth.
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It's your girl Jazz Tyler. We are live and direct. Shout out to Truth Nation, everyone in the chat, everyone who is currently listening, whether you are in your car, at work, watching us live from YouTube, or if you are listening via the app, we truly, truly appreciate you. Earlier, we were covering topics pertaining to local news. But again, today, I want to dive into the main topic in conversation, which is prioritizing mental health. And we are joined by my good sister, a friend. When I say sister, I don't mean, hey, sis, right? I mean a sis star, S-I-S-S-T-A-R. She's a sis star because she shines every room she walks in. She brings positive energy. She is someone that I confide in, someone that I trust with my own personal mental health, and I want to introduce the world to her. So we have Dr. Jamina Liberman, who is certified as a family and psychiatric mental health

0: health nurse practitioner. She's also the founder of Saving and Changing Lives. She's obtained her Master of Science nursing degree with the concentration in family nurse practitioner in 2016 from South University, and she completed her post-master certificate as a psychiatric mental health nurse practitioner in 2018 from Maryville University. As a teen mom herself and a recovering addict, those factors influence her drive to advocate for mental health, right, in groups that pertain to people like us, to Black people. And she comes from many different walks of life. Again, she is someone who is near and dear to my heart. So Truth Nation, please help me welcome my sister, Dr. J. Dr. Jamina Liberman. Dr. J, how you doing, sis? Can you hear me? We got Dr. J live and direct. Bear with us as we kick off the interview. Hey, sis, there we go.
1: How you guys doing? Can you hear me?
0: Yep, we can hear you.
1: Okay. I just want to piggyback on something because I don't want the folks to get me because you addressed me as Dr. J. Mm-hmm. And so you did my terminal degree, doctorate in nursing practice that I earned in 2021 from Chatham University.
0: Let's go.
1: Hence, that's what allowed me to have the initials and the title doctor in front of my name.
0: Yes. So we're not talking about a Dr. Cheyenne Bryant. I'm just saying, we're talking about a real doctor, you understand? Somebody that put in the work. Yes, indeed. So we spent the last hour talking about storms, investigation, politics, and everything happening around us. All of those things can affect our mental health, all of the above. But again, today, if you were joining earlier, I gave you my Truth Nation, I gave you my affirmation for today. And a part of that is the question that I pose to you all. Who are we when no one needs you? Who are you when nobody needs you, right? I don't want to talk about depression or anxiety. I don't want to talk about any of those things. I want to talk about imposter syndrome. I want to talk about the mind frame that you're in when you feel like you don't have anyone to give yourself to. And I want to talk about it with Dr. J because she is someone that I have had personal conversations when it comes to this. So, again, the addiction nobody talks about, in my personal opinion, is being needed. I want us to tap in, sis, on what that means to you as it pertains to your journey, how you got to where you are, and why is it important to know who you are so that when you are in solitude or isolation, and there is no one else around, that you have yourself to give to, how you can sit with yourself and become whoever it is that you need to become.
1: So one of the things that was very important for me that I had to learn is that my love language is acts of kindness, given, you know, and that came from my childhood. I was the only child for 9 years, and my first sibling was at the age of 9, and even at the age of 9, I was tasked with cleaning bottles. And so back then in the 80s, glass bottles, I knew how to boil them, I knew how to boil water and mix formula, just like, you know, my child. So I learned early in life to give, you know, regardless of how tired I have been, and I'm getting ready for elementary school, and that just propelled me throughout life, even as a mother, start having children, you know, myself, we're giving, giving, giving. And then we're taught that. Honestly, we're taught that it is a sinful thing. It is bad to be selfish.
0: Absolutely.
1: You're frowned upon when you're selfish. You know, what are we taught? Share with others, you know, give to those who are less fortunate than us.
0: Absolutely. So let's start from the beginning. One of the reasons why I reached out and wanted you to come on board is because I feel like a lot of times in these spaces, especially when we're dealing with the mental health A lot of the clinicians are people, specifically in our city and region, are people who have not experienced the things that their clients have. And it's like a one rule book to everything, which we know that that doesn't apply. So can you kind of walk us through your journey, your thought process, and how you ended up to becoming the person that you are today?
1: My journey was not one of wealth. I became a mother at the age of 13. By the age of 17, I had my second baby. So I graduated from high school, which is normally unheard of. I had two children, but both my children were at the audience carrying me on. By the age of 19, I had a job because I was an addict. At the age of 21, I became clean, so I've been in recovery since, I guess I better tell my real age. 54. So I just celebrated over 30 years of recovery.
0: Yes, congratulations to that. Come on now.
1: Yes, and my story has always been, and I tell people, I never wanted to be in healthcare. Mm-hmm. Even in school, when I took all those career aptitude tests, I always tested very strong in science, but I wanted, my dream was to go to school and be an attorney. I wanted to be a lawyer, mm-hmm. but that was not the path that was chosen for me. And so being in healthcare, once again, taking care of people, being nurturing, and then forwarding over here into mental health, I definitely relate a lot to my patients, you know, coming from very humble beginnings and growing up in poverty, being a teen mom, being a recovering addict. And so I'm able to relate to my patients because I do not come to them from a
0: Yes.
1: You know, as I tell them, I'm not asking you to do nothing or believe in something that I have not done.
0: Come on.
1: That I have not seen, that I have not experienced. You know, also with me sharing my story, they can see that anything is possible. It's not where you begin your journey. You know, it's not what people tell you you're going to be. You know how many people told me and actually believe I would not be anything because we had a baby at 13. I turned 14 the next day, you know. How many people didn't believe that I could recover from addiction? Mm-hmm. And here I am, you know. And even with my profession, as a licensed prescriber, I am able to write prescriptions for any medications, a lot of control medications. So even that responsibility as a recovered addict and being where I am, you know, I did not, even coming through recovery and being on drugs, you know, we lose a lot of our brain cells.
0: Yes.
1: You know? We really try brains on drugs. So even to be where I am and making the decision, able to assess individuals, evaluate them, and provide care and making the best decision possible in a clinical setting for yes. their mental wellness.
0: Yes.
1: As well as their medical wellness as a primary care provider, it has been awesome over here. So I am the walking provider that if you come in my office and I'm telling you you need to take your medication mm-hmm. for hypertension, you know, I'm not telling you something because it's coming from a book. It's coming from a place of I've seen family members, mm-hmm. you know, and I take care of family members with hypertension. If I'm supporting and promoting therapy, that's because it has worked for myself. I still attend therapy. Mm-hmm. The doctor talks to a doctor.
0: Come on.
1: I have a standing appointment every other Thursday between the hours of 1 to 2.
0: Yes. And I was going to ask you that too, and you were reading my mind. as it pertains to how do you deal with what you're going through while trying to assist others. We have to take a quick break. Truth Nation, again, we have my good sister.

0: Dr. Jamina Liberman joining us live from Virginia. Please do not touch that dial. It's your girl Jazz Tyler, 101.7 The Truth.
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0: The Truth, it's your girl Jazz Tyler. We are live and direct, and we are joined by my good sis Dr. Liberman, who is joining us virtually from Virginia. We are talking about mental health, and for those who are just joining us, please excuse me, my voice may be a little off today. I am under the weather, but I am here, and again, today we are talking about mental health. So before we went to break, Dr. Liberman, you were giving a testament to she was given a testament to her story as it pertains to her becoming a doctor, right? She had her first child at 13 years old. She had her second child, I believe, at 17 years old. She became addicted at the age of 18 and became clean at the age of 21. She's went through so many different things. And one of the reasons why I entrust my own personal mental health in her is because she is one of the few clinicians who have actually lived through a lot of what other people are going through. She does not take the one rule from one book, applies to all method. And this, in fact, makes her extremely unique. And we were talking a little bit about imposter syndrome as it pertains to who are you when nobody needs you, right? This is a human show, first and foremost. Everything we talk about, it for me directly, is not going to come from a degree or anything like that, which is why I bring people like Dr. Jamina in. But because I have experience and she does have experience plus a degree, we can offer advice and stories.

that can hopefully impact you all, right? So whether you are someone who is a stay-at-home mom, whether you are a celebrity, a nurse, or a retired veteran, everyone has battled with the fact of determining who we are when nobody else needs us, because we play so many roles, because we are mothers and fathers and teachers and doctors and nurses and supporters and children and so on and so on. We don't sometimes understand what it feels like when we don't have to pour ourselves into other people. And what that means, what I mean by that is, have you ever, so for example, to the empty nesters, right? How did you feel when all of your children moved out of the home and you retired, right? How do you feel for the single parents? How do you feel when your children leaves for the weekend to go with their mother or their father? Right. When you have them, it's like, hey, I have all of this stuff to do. And when you don't have them, you have nothing to do. But you find yourself, when you don't have work, when you don't have the children in the house, when you don't have anything to do, you find it very difficult just to sit with yourself, because every day of our lives, we are always wearing so many titles, and not just for ourselves, but for other people. And sometimes that becomes mentally draining, because when you're wrapped up in these titles, when you're wrapped up in who it is that you need to be, it becomes difficult to be yourself. It becomes difficult to say, hey, you know what? Today, I'm not wearing the hat of, now, one hat we can't get rid of is a mother. However, I've been setting boundaries with my children, especially my two oldest ones. My baby girl, she don't bother me, but them two oldest ones, I've been setting boundaries. But we all know that parenting doesn't necessarily come with you being able to say, I don't want to be, or I can't be a mother or a father today. But when you wear so many different hats, right? Like, just picture it. Every hat that you wear, imagine if it was a physical hat. Right? Almost like the song Bad Lady by Erykah Badu. You're constantly putting one hat on top of another, one hat on top of another. And by the time you look and view yourself in the mirror, you have all of these hats. And each hat is a different color. Each hat comes from a different manufacturer. Each hat, it has different quality, different material, right? Which means you can't wash it the same. You can't set it in your closet the same. They're all different. You have to cater to them differently. And when we begin to take these hats off one by one, it changes our appearance internally and externally. When we begin to take these hats off, then we have to question ourselves, who are you? Who am I when no one needs me? Especially if you are someone who is in education, if you are someone who is in law, if you are someone who is just human service, period. Community activism, advocates, all of the above, right? Every day we are so used to catering to other people, so much to the point that by the time we take all of these hats off, we no longer know who it is that we are looking in the mirror to. We don't recognize ourselves because we have built our entire lives on assisting other people. And this is where you begin to figure out that you have some mental issues, not in a sense of where medication is needed. Sometimes that is a possibility. However, these are undiagnosed issues that we begin to deal with as a people, right? And it becomes extremely overwhelming. And a lot of the times, to my next point, the addiction that nobody talks about is being needed. Some of us are addicted to drugs, to alcohol, to some people are addicted to sex. Some people are addicted to food. Some people are addicted to trauma. Some people are addicted to so many different things, but no one ever talks about what it means to be addicted to being needed, right? The fact that you are constantly trying to feel included in a part of something. I need someone to need me in order for me to need me. I'm going to say that again. I need someone to need me in order for me to need me. That should not be the case. That's similar to saying that you can't make yourself happy because you allow other people and other things to make you happy. Who are you when these different hats are taken off? Who are you when these different identities are removed for the day or for that hour, right? Who are you? Whoever you are is the reason why people in these arenas, or people that you're related to that you have to care for and wear these hats for, love you. This is, again, some people deal with imposter

0: But when I'm off the air and out of work, I'm a mother. I'm a child. I'm a sibling, right? I'm an advocate in my community. Those are two different careers. Those are, because being a parent is a job. Let's make it clear. Those are two different arenas. Those are two different hats. And sometimes what happens is when we get to switching hats so many different times, we begin to have issues. We begin to feel lonely, not set apart, but lonely, right? The addiction of being needed is at an all-time high. That's why you see so many people who are social media clickbaiting or constantly uploading content every 5 seconds because they feel the need to be needed. They feel that without that, that they are not needed. And I'm here to tell you that that's not the case, right? Whenever you are in a situation to where you are completely alone and by yourself and there's nothing for you to do, I'm guilty of it. I just went through it this weekend. I was sick. I'm still sick. It took for me to be sick to sit myself, my tail down somewhere. And then even then, every day I'm used to people needing me. Every single day. I'm used to somebody needing me, somebody calling me for something. If you are the matriarch or patriarch of your family, you know exactly what I mean. Or in the community or at your job, every day somebody is going to call you for something. How many times do your children call your name a day? And it be for stuff that they can do themselves. But because you are the mother or the father, they're going to call you. How many times have your job called you and asked you to come in to work a shift that you was not prepared to work, right? Every day, something or someone needs you. And when we get in that moment where it's like, you know what? My phone ain't ringing. Something got to be wrong. Ain't nobody asking me for nothing. Something has to be wrong. I don't know what to do with myself because every day somebody needs something or every day someone needs something from me. And again, I have mastered being able to wear multiple hats at one time. I have mastered being able to play multiple roles and have different titles and pivot from one arena to the next, right? But it wasn't until the moment when I sat with myself and took a day when I realized that the person I am has been the person who has been giving everything to everyone else. So if I stopped doing my job today, if I no longer was a radio personality, if I no longer decided to be an educator, if I no longer decided to be a community advocate, if I no longer decided to be a mentor, if I no longer decided to be an artist, if I no longer decided to be whoever it is that jazz is, who am I? What do I have to go off of? Now we're talking about you have no choice but to deal with your character, right? You have no choice but to deal with who you are internally. And that matters. All of those things matter. So again, we are joined today with my good sister, Dr. Jamina Liverman, who is based out of Virginia. I met Dr. Liverman while working for the Allen Iverson Classic a few years back. And the first time that I met her, we went to Harpoon Larry's. And if you're from Virginia, if you know, you know. We went to Harpoon Larry's. And what made it different was she was so inviting, right? She was so inviting and so authentic. And we were working on a community event. And I said, you know what? This is somebody I want to be around for a lifetime. We often talk about reasons, seasons, and lifetimes. And I decided in that moment, and I'm glad I did, you know, she's one of the people who you can confide in. Again, one of the people who understand what we go through as a human race overall, based off of not just what she has learned in school, but also from her personal experiences. So, sis, welcome back. Thank you so much again for taking time out to join us today. So I was briefly talking to the listeners about who are we when no one else needs us, when it's time to look ourselves in the mirror and take off each hat that we wear throughout the day. How do we sit with ourselves? I know earlier you mentioned imposter syndrome. Can you walk us through not only just your experience, but what that is like from a mental health stance?
1: Well, from a mental health stance, you know, imposter syndrome is the feeling that

0: your success, right? You're successful due to luck, timing, or other people. Is not your own ability. So imposter syndrome is like an individual who really don't believe in themselves. They just thinking like, okay, why are these great things happening for me? You know, it can't be for me. You know, I'm not worthy enough, or, you know, maybe they're gonna find out that I'm really not smart as I appear to be. You know, and I can really attest to this because even for an individual like myself, as successful, you know, as I am, and I did mention earlier that I had my first baby at 13. And so although I hit that roadblock at the age of 13, one thing about me, intelligent-wise, I had always been on that honor roll starting in kindergarten. And so when we think of a person that's very intelligent, right, who holds those accolades, we often think of somebody who studies a lot, they're like a nerd, a geek, they read a lot of books. And my God, that was never me. I was like not a book one. And so it was hard for me to even accept my own intelligence. I can honestly say a lot of times I will play myself down, yes, or, you know, just not even let out I knew as much as I knew, because where I lived and where I came from, it was frowned upon to be smart, yes, right? I also could not believe that me, I hold this knowledge. I don't read a lot of books. I'm not picking up books. You know, you don't see me constantly in the library, but I finally had to accept that I learned different. I've always been a person that I can hear something once, I can read it, and I maintain it.
1: Absolutely.
0: But it took years for me to accept.
1: Yeah, and I struggle with that, and we've had conversations about that too. Struggling with, you know, downplaying yourself because you don't want to be the smartest person in the room, or you don't want people to be offended based off of a God-given talent or just God-given knowledge in general. Another thing that I wanted to discuss, and I'm excited about this next topic, which is the addiction of being needed. And I was briefly before break talking about people who have a difficult time when they set themselves aside from assisting and wearing all of these hats, they no longer know who they are because they have centered their life around playing roles for everybody else. We have to take a quick break. When we come back, we will finish this conversation with Dr. Liberman. Do not touch that dial. It's your girl Jazz Tyler, 101.7 The Truth.
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4: The Truth is your girl, Jazz Tyler. We are live and direct, and I am joined by my good sister, Dr. Liberman, who is joining us virtually from Virginia. And today we are talking about mental health, but in a different stance. As you know, sis, I am an open book, and I am someone who is transparent, and so are you. And this is the truth. So this next phase that we go into, the next segment, I want to speak about something personal, because I've battled with this and I've shared this with you as well. And that is the addiction nobody talks about, which is being needed. I found myself going through something mentally because I felt like, hey, I'm always giving to people. I never, you know, it's never reciprocated. I'm never giving back what I give to people. Who am I outside of what I have to offer to other people, right? I know who I am. Right. I know my calling and my purpose, but mentally I was struggling with the fact that, hey, if I decide to hang this hat up, that hat up, this hat and that hat, who will I be? What are some of the things that you have worked through to assist you with situations like that?
5: So the first thing that I worked through was, because I've experienced the same thing, you know, sometimes when we are operating from a place of trauma mm-hmm. or low self-esteem mm-hmm. in which our gift is, okay, let me take care of everybody else. Let me do for everybody else, because that allows me to run or hide or even face who I really am, or even deal with what's going on internally with myself, because I busy myself in being productive for everybody else. So I don't, and if I'm so busy taking care of everybody else and being everything to everyone else and not to myself, then I don't have to focus on me.
4: Yes.
5: I don't have to fix what's broken potentially inside of me.
4: Yes.
5: And so what I end up doing for me, because you do become overwhelmed, you become lonely when it gets quiet, because after you fixed everything for everyone and no one no longer needs you, or all the issues have been resolved, then you have nothing to do.
4: Yeah.
5: And you're stuck looking at that man or that woman in the mirror and having to deal with, what more do I have to offer now that I have put everyone's fires, now that I've taken care of everyone's emergencies, now I feel useless.
4: Yes.
5: So maybe what I've been hearing is true, that I'm nothing, I'm not worthy, I'm not smart, I'm not pretty, I'm not beautiful, you know, I'm not rich, I'm not valued.
4: Mm-hmm. Yep.
5: And I was able to resolve mine through therapy, you know, and actually touch on and take care of those childhood issues that I didn't even realize that I had.
4: Yeah.
5: You know, and that was huge, because we all want to feel needed.

0: We want to feel valued. And really helping others and taking care of people and being a problem solver, it makes you feel good. Mm-hmm. It gives us purpose. And everyone wants to have purpose. Everyone wants to feel value and be of value to someone.
1: Absolutely. Absolutely. And what ends up happening when you go through these stages, and this is from personal experience, right? You end up crashing mentally, and you don't sit in solitude, but you isolate yourself from everything and everybody because you're trying. I just did it. Right. I just did it. You like it. And I'm being transparent because, again, this is us having, you know, real conversations. Right. I go through these phases of exactly what she just explained. And then I isolate myself. And again, we talked about a couple of weeks ago the difference between solitude and isolation. Isolation is dangerous. Solitude is something different. I didn't sit in solitude. I sat in isolation. And then what happened is I began to replay certain things over and over because we all think that we have everything figured out. And once I was able to sit with myself and determine, like, hey, some of these hats you're wearing is not actually the hats you need to be wearing, right? Sometimes we just walking around hoarding. We're picking up hats that don't belong to us. And then we expect for everybody to understand, and they don't. So I found myself sitting in silence. And one of the things that I noticed, it was super, super uncomfortable for me because I wasn't used to it. So my next question as it pertains to what we're talking about, why do you believe that us as human beings are so uncomfortable within sitting in silence when it comes to dealing with ourselves?
0: Because silence make you face yourself. You have, when everything around you is quiet, then your thoughts that are in your head, they get louder and louder. Feelings get louder and louder. Things that you buried or thought you could bury and just keep silent, you know, they get louder and louder. And so one of the things that can be helpful is to not look at silence as the enemy, but to finally hear what your mind is trying to tell you.
1: Mm. Yes. Yes, we have to.
0: And another thing, when it's silence, silence removes distractions. Because when it's quiet, you're not distracted. Mm-hmm. And we're able to hear things that we've been avoiding.
1: Absolutely.
0: You know, my own personal journey, and I believe I mentioned it to you, when I had to go through my grieving process, you know, I was grieving the ending of a relationship. A lot of times I laid in my place in silence. And that silence was the best thing for me because during that silence, I was actually able to hear God.
1: Yes.
0: Because I've been hearing everybody else and taking care of everyone for so long that I really wasn't able to hear what I needed to hear from me to get me through. And a lot of nights, it was just me, him, the silence, the dark, no TV, no nothing.
1: Yeah. And a lot of times
0: clarity was clear.
1: We become addicted to, and I'm guilty of this, we become addicted to putting all of our trust and decision making into other people, meaning we constantly avoid the silence and ask, hey, what do you think it is? Or this happened, what should I do? Mm-hmm. You know, because we're trying to avoid from sitting with the reality and the truth. And what I've learned is that no matter how many times you ask, no matter how many times you have certain conversations, the only answer is to sit in silence because that answer has to come from the Creator. At the end of the day, it's nothing no one can do or say to change the situation. And they may can offer certain advice. But again, the important part is being able to sit in silence so that you can identify where this is coming from first and foremost. Because we all know when you have certain conversations with certain people, they're biased. So their, you know, determination may linger depending on what their experience is or what your experience is. But the importance of it all is to be able to sit back and just, you know, hear from the higher power what it is that you need to do. We are talking to Dr. Liberman. We are talking about mental health. When we come back, I want to touch on why do we as a people keep choosing familiar pain over unfamiliar peace? Let's talk about it. Do not touch that dial. It's your girl, Jazz Tyler, 101.7 The Truth.
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1: The Truth, it's your girl Jazz Tyler. We are live and direct, and we are joined by my good sis, Dr. Liberman, who is joining us live from Virginia. We've been having an amazing conversation around mental health. Some of the things for those who are just joining us that we spoke about was as it pertains to wearing many hats, as well as being addicted to someone needing you. And one of the things that I do want to discuss, not just for myself personally, but for anyone who may be listening and going through something similar. Why are we so accustomed to choosing familiar pain over unfamiliar peace? And this is heavy. This is loaded. I am guilty of it, right? It's almost like picking your poison. Like, if I'm going to put up with some BS, at least I know what this BS over here is offering. But at the end of the day, I shouldn't be putting up with it at all. And a lot of times we resort going back to that familiar pain because we don't know what that unfamiliar piece, or where rather that unfamiliar piece, will take us. Can we touch on that a little bit, sis?
0: Because familiar feels safe.
1: Mm-hmm.
0: Even when it hurts. Because, like you said, you rather deal with what you know. So, because you already know it, that means that it's predictable.
1: Mm-hmm.
0: And so, predictability is comfortable. because I'd rather

0: know than not to know.
1: Yes.
0: And predictability creates a sense of safety. And that goes a lot along the line with people who deal with a lot of anxiety or control issues. For instance, if I know that a certain family member is always gonna be just a lot for us to deal with, but I know that, when I travel with this family member, that they are reliable. Okay, I'd rather just go ahead on and deal with their crap and know they're reliable than to ask someone else to go along with me, whom I don't know. I don't know if I'm going to be safe with that person.
1: Right. It's being unfamiliar, it's being familiar with that certain
0: Yeah.
1: toxic behavior.
0: And also, change introduces uncertainty. And then uncertainty activates certain areas of the brain. And if we're feeling threatened, especially in certain areas in the brain, that opens up our fight or flight
1: Yeah. Ooh.
0: senses. And we don't like feeling that. Yeah, we
1: Ooh.
0: don't like having our nervous system disrupted.
1: Yeah. Let's touch on a fight or flight because we all know I used to be a flight risk. What that means is as soon as I start to feel, baby, I'm out of there. Nope, won't get me. Right? Relationships, all of that. If I start to feel, I'm leaving because I'm scared of that you're going to hurt me or attachment. But let's tap into the mental part of their fight or flight as it pertains to the familiar pain and unfamiliar peace.
0: And I want to touch on that because healing, right? Because we've been discussing, and I've been seeing it a lot in like I want to say social media trends, people are talking about, having their peace and healing. But one of the things is healing often requires us to become comfortable with uncertainty before experiencing lasting peace. So you got to be comfortable with being uncomfortable first. That's the first part of it.
1: Yes. Yes. Yep. You do. You have to. I've sat in being uncomfortable. I've been hiding from sis, right? I'm just being honest. I've been hiding, not in a sense of I feel away or nothing like that, but it's just more so when you have accountability partners and when you go through something mentally, not pertaining to anything other than just restoration, restoring yourself and reflecting, right? Because oftentimes we don't reflect. But you have people who will point these things out, right? And they say, hey, you're doing it again. You need someone to say, hey, this is what you're doing because you aren't familiar with being uncomfortable and being in these circumstances. You can't technically view yourself outside of your body. So I am here to tell you that this is what you're doing. And I was one of those people. Whenever things get difficult in a sense of my mental health or my emotional health, I'm gone, right? I'm not going to face it head on, primarily because in my mind, I felt like I've given it my all. And if that wasn't good enough for you, then there is no back and forth about it. This is just what it is, right? And you're saying that, hey, at the end of the day, that may be true, but you still have to face it. You still got to deal with it. It's just a matter if you want to deal with it now or later, but either way, you're going to have to deal with it.
0: In the words of my grandmother, you gotta pay the piper.
1: Yes.
0: It's just a matter of time.
1: And I feel
0: And
1: like
0: if you don't face it and you don't deal with it, then you never know what you're really made of.
1: yeah, cool. Come on. Let's talk about it. Let's talk about it. You don't. If you don't walk through that fire, how will you know how good you are or great you are? You don't know. You have to. And have you ever been in a situation where you became addicted to the familiar pain?
0: Yeah, because you're numb. And because you do become addicted to what's familiar, it stunts your growth. And then you wonder why you're not in on certain levels in life, or you may be wondering why you constantly

0: have migraine headaches, or why I always have stomach issues, because all of these things that we're holding in internally, at some point it's going to externalize. Like they say, pressure busts its pipe and
1: Yes.
0: it comes out. And sometimes we don't even know how it's going to come off.
1: Yes.
0: Someone may speak to you and say hello, and because you have reached that breaking point, you would take that hello as in, oh, they said hello to me aggressively, and just explode. And then you're sitting there hurt and wondering why, like, what did I go off like that? All they said was hello. Like, what is wrong with me? What has happened is all of that stuff that you have internalized, you have taken because you're scared to move forward or not to put up with toxicity or just that discomfort of growing, it's coming out now.
1: It's coming out in ways that your loved ones see. It's coming out in ways that you least expect. And then what begins to happen is you start to develop or reignite triggers, and then you expect for other people to tiptoe around those triggers. And again, this is, we talk about self-accountability often on here, and I am a person who holds myself accountable. But sometimes, to your point, when you don't deal with these things, again, you are forced in a position to where you force others the control thing, because you want to have control over everything around you. You force others to tiptoe around your triggers, even if they don't know what those triggers are. How dangerous is it to live in a mental state of trauma?
0: It's very dangerous to live in constant trauma, in a trauma sense, because it makes it difficult for you to establish, maintain, and build relationships with others, because there's that paranoid sense of being. Not only that, also, when you just constantly live there's definitely no growth. And then you become addicted to either being a victim, right? Because you're everyone's go-to, everyone's punching bag, everyone's everything. Or you start to attract people who always are needy.
1: Come on, projects. That's what we
0: So
1: call them.
0: then you are their fixer. So you don't know anything. So you mean to tell me, and I use this example with people, you mean to tell me you never have a good day? You
1: Come
0: don't
1: on.
0: know anyone who's successful. You don't know anyone who's doing well. All you know is people who are constantly drama.
1: Yes.
0: You don't know anyone who doesn't come with drama.
1: Yes.
0: You don't have a day at all where you're not on level 10.
1: Yep.
0: And those are the people that have a hard time relaxing because
1: Yes.
0: they're sitting and they're waiting. They're waiting for something to happen so they can jump in and solve it.
1: Yes.
0: They can't relax.
1: Yep.
0: They can't sleep.
1: That's so heavy.
0: And then they end up being a loner because people who are healed, who are in a place of peace, they definitely don't want that energy around them.
1: And that was one of the things that I face is like, and this may be more, it's mental, but it's communication too. It's like when things happen that goes against my peace, then I don't provide an explanation. I don't do anything. I just, completely step back from everything to its entirety until I can analyze the situation and determine who is who and what is what. And I understand that that's not a healthy method. And I know a lot of people that use methods like that. But this is something that I need to work on, right? This is something that I'm trying to get better at. Because, again, to your point earlier, we don't know what we're made of unless we, you know, walk through it. So when we come back from break, I just want to tap in a little bit more on the triggers, on learning how to properly handle these things once you are in that moment of being triggered. Do not touch that dial. It's your girl, Jazz Tyler. We got to go to break. 101.7 The Truth.
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15: And one thing about me, I'm a tough cookie, but I know what I can't do. And I'm not suffering, all right? 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I'm all right.
16: Excuse me, Cletus. Hop over this, man.
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17: 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I don't care if you're 9 or 99, it's still your decision about the situations that you get involved yourself in.
18: We talking about taxpaying citizens. Look into their taxes. Look into this. We talking about elected officials doing backdoor deals, and somehow she still want to blame immigrants. That's what we talking about right now. We following the money, and you still want to blame black people and immigrants and welfare and all of these things for policies and backdoor deals that put poor people in worse position.
14: Now, Live from the American Family Insurance Studio at the 3rd Street Market Hall.
19: Like you said, they want to pad their pockets, but they need a reason to push things through. And I guess the low-hanging fruit is, okay, well, this is a problem, right? Y'all want to fix the problem, and they just hope nobody looks into it like, wait, when did food trucks become an issue?
14: Here are your hosts, Ray Nitti and maybe Shannon.
18: What up, y'all? What up, what up, what up, what up, what up? Good afternoon, good afternoon. You are now punched in on your lunch break with your boy Ray Nitti and my homegirl, maybe Shannon. DJ Brother Z on the ones.

0: And twos holding us down with the production and sound, man. On the award-winning 101 7 FM. Truth. I messed that all the way up, but we'll get it. Shannon, how you feeling?
1: Man, I'm feeling great. How you feeling over there, Ray?
0: Man, I'm feeling good. I'm feeling good. I'm excited. I'm getting everything set up here. So, you know, tell the people where they can find us, man. And yeah, you know what to do.
1: Well, yeah. So while Ray sets up over there, I would like y'all to head over to Facebook and follow us on the lunch break. Also, follow both of our platforms. Ray Nitti is at Ray Nitti, RayNitti on all platforms. And I am Maybe Shannon. And I can be found across all platforms as well at Maybe Shannon, MaybeShannon underscore. And if you want to join the conversation, you can always give us a call at 833-212-1017. You can also text that line. We do read the text messages you guys send. So if you want to join the conversation, but you're in the middle of a lunch break, text us. We'll let you in on a conversation. And we're also on YouTube live right now, so you can watch us in our studios and you can join the conversation that way as well. The chat be going crazy. Yesterday was a super fun day, so make sure you guys hit us up. We are on YouTube at 101.7 The Truth.
0: It was a fun day yesterday, Shannon. It was an extremely fun day yesterday. We talked about plenty things yesterday. But today, Shannon, today, first of all, the weather was so crazy yesterday. The weather was insane.
1: I saw the video.
0: It was a storm in southeast Wisconsin. And like the sky had just looked so dark right when we got off air and I was heading towards the north side. And I'm like, what is going on? I looked at the weather. It was only supposed to rain for like 40 minutes. And then next thing I know, we in Hurricane Katrina. I'm talking about.
1: Super ominous.
0: Just plenty.
1: And it's what, 1 o'clock up two? Like, dang, hold on.
0: Man, plenty weather, man. Plenty bad
1: trying
0: weather.
1: To wash the sins away of what happened over the weekend at that Brady Festival. No.
0: It was like, you know what? We need to cleanse this town. Appreciate the the rainwater OG. But Shannon, so with the storm, man, it caused a whole lot. We had tornado warnings was issued for part of the area. Also had a tornado that touched down in Neenah, Wisconsin, not Neenah the homie. She had a tornado that touched down in Neenah, Wisconsin. And another one caused an extensive damage in Appleton and Menasha. Knocked out power for about 30,000 people. Did anybody lose power? I wonder if anybody lost power.
1: I feel like a lot of people were without power, but that has something to do with something else, huh?
0: Yeah, I don't, it was that the We Energies came and did their thing.
1: Yeah, I think that's what that was. But at least they could blame the weather. Well, it was the weather.
0: Man, shouts out to the chat. Anita Nicole, Jasmine, Jazz West. What's up, cousins? Hope y'all doing well. Our team is up. Our team is up. And DJ Brother Z put it in the chat yesterday. So I hope y'all signed up. Mm-hmm. Hope y'all signed up for our United Negro College Fund Rock Walk Run team. I almost said rockin' one.
1: Rock and run.
0: Oh, man. So, yeah, man, the power was out. It was dark. I'm going to tell you why I was pissed off, too, about the rain. So, you know, it hasn't rained in a while in Milwaukee, and it's been super hot, too. So.
1: Yeah.
0: The grass was, like, super, like, dry and stuff, dog. So I went and got a sprinkler on Sunday. I went and got a sprinkler and turned my sprinkler on. Ran it for like 3 hours before I left to come in to the station.
1: That would have got returned so fast. Look, man. I'm like, I ain't used this.
0: Dog,
1: take this back. Why would I use
0: so
1: this? It's raining
0: rain.
1: Outside.
0: So much rain, Shannon. I was like, oh my God, what a waste of water, dog. But
1: true.
0: This is the comeback for the lawn, man. I'm going to post a picture of the lawn so folks can see the progress.
1: So you're going to get the before and after?
0: Yeah, I got to. I got to, Shannon.
1: Oh,
0: you know,
1: okay.
0: Let me
1: find out. You one of them people that edge up your lawn, the lawn, like how they line it up, the grass be nice on the sidewalk part.
0: I used to. When we first bought the crib, I was super OD with the lawn. Super OD. And then that's when I only had like a push mower. And, you know, we got a pretty decent sized lot. No flex. Mm-hmm. Just, you know, decent. We got a nice yard to cover. So it was like I had to cut the lawn in phases. I'd have to cut the front in the morning and then the back the next day or something. So that's when I used to be super, super OD on the lawn. But as the dog, you know, black people, we let the animals out in the back. Mm-hmm. We don't necessarily just take them on the walk that they need. So Apollo, you know. He had some spots in the backyard. I've since reclaimed those spots and got the yard back. But yeah, man, I just haven't been. I'm actually meeting with a landscaper today at 3:00. I'm at that age now where just pass it off to somebody else. You just pass that work off to somebody else, man. I don't got the back for it no more. I don't got the back. And the guy doing the work older than me. That's crazy.
1: But you know, when they do that type of stuff for years and years, they dang near conditioned for that type of work. Like, man, that's some stuff you gotta look
0: straight
1: ready.
0: But
1: you gotta do 10 lawns in one day.
0: Man, it was going crazy. But so the weather yesterday as well, Shannon, Milwaukee and Waukesha counties were under a severe thunderstorm warning with winds up to 60, 70 miles. It was blowing. I seen a couple wigs like. You know what? Let me not say it because I almost said it, but I wasn't gonna say it because you had you. Do you remember? Do y'all remember? What's the alderman name? Alderman. I can't remember his name, but essentially he had wrote this. I'm gonna try get it. I'm gonna try find it. But he was just talking about, you know, filth in the community, like people littering and all of these other things. And then he said, I'm tired of seeing Lamont Westmoreland, Alderman Lamont Westmoreland. He was like, I'm tired of seeing tumbleweaves rolling. Oh my God. I shouldn't be laughing at this because he caught so much backlash for it. Because people thought, you know, he was like, you know, poking at the black community. But I laughed behind. I was like, damn, you shouldn't say this,
1: that
0: bro.
1: That is hilarious.
0: It's kind of funny. He it's like, I'm sick of seeing tumbleweaves. I'm like, damn.
1: I will say, my white homegirls, they get some good weaves too. All right?
0: Man,
1: so don't put it past them. The ones that got some money, they be spending their thousands on there. So just saying.
0: Man,
1: not just our tumbleweaves.
0: Straight. So yeah, man, we had warm thunderstorm warning with winds up to 60, 70 miles an hour and hail. I didn't see no hail yesterday, but they said we had hail up to tennis ball sizes. And like I said, it said it followed a stretch of heat and humidity. A heat advisory and dense fog advisory were both in effect Monday morning before the storm rolled in. So, you know, this is what I do remember from school. Like a thunderstorm, if I'm not mistaken, is when a warm, when a hot and a cold front meets. You feel me? And then those two things create what we call a thunderstorm, man. So, yeah, that's a little knowledge I retained, man. And that knocked the phones out too, Shannon. I thought my phone was tapped yesterday. I ain't gonna lie. This election race has been...
1: Okay, so this is another thing where it's like, was it really the thunderstorm or was it just perfect timing?
0: So,
1: because T-Mobile was out.
0: Yeah, I think that was perfect. Was it perfect timing or was it intentional? Shoot.
1: Because T-Mobile always got some problems, but now they can be like, well, due to weather, but y'all the only one having problems.
0: Not too much on T-Mobile.
1: When
0: now,
1: I had
0: Shannon.
1: T-Mobile, I was fighting for my life all the time. I'm sorry. I couldn't stand them folks.
0: So this was why I thought my phone was tapped. Because I got two T-Mobile phones, right? And only one of them was doing the SOS, like I can't get no calls, can't do nothing with the phone. And I'm like, man, they done tapped my phone, man. This election done got $2 trillion and they done tapped my phone. It was like, we got to get him on. We got to get him out the game. But yeah, man, it turns out that my phone was not tapped, Shannon. I thought it was tapped. I was telling everybody, like, man, call me on the other phone, man. But T-Mobile had a nationwide T-Mobile outage that hit Monday afternoon. Reports spiked past 140,000 on down detector. I don't even know what that is. That's probably like one of their things. But 140,000 people on down detector with phones stuck in SOS mode. That's what I had. Unable to call, text, or use data in cities from coast to coast. Man, so I wonder, was anybody else impacted by the T-Mobile outage? Like, was you stuck and couldn't call for help or something in this storm? Because it was a lot of people up in them cities that had, I saw down trees. I saw power lines falling. I saw all types of things. So 833-212-1017. Let us know what was your experience like in the storm and if you had any trouble calling or getting assistance with your service. So
1: that's terrible, Simon.
0: Right. Then T-Mobile confirmed services was fully restored overnight. The company still hasn't said publicly what caused it. Why not?
1: Right.
0: Why
1: but it
0: tell
1: was, them? I will say, Cross Nation. I saw some TikTokers report on it too on the West Coast. I was like, yeah, they funny.
0: Yeah,
1: they, they need to tell the Wisconsin people to just start lying right now. Look, it was the weather.
0: I thought it was over with for me, Shannon. But don't go anywhere, y'all. We got a lot to talk about today. Early voting starts today. We also want to talk about Mandela Barnes Pack. Also how nasty politics could get, man. And then there was some updates in the Nolan Wells case. There was a call that surfaced. So we want to get into that. And then if we got time, we're going to get into some other things as well. But we also got the quote of the day. But don't go anywhere. This is the Lunch Break on the award-winning 101.7 Truth.
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0: Living the truth. This is the lunch break with Ray Nitti and maybe Shannon. Go vote. I don't know whose song that is, but go vote, man. It's very, very important that we do vote. Shannon, how you feeling?
1: Man, I'm feeling great, man. I'm redoing this studio over here. I'm just looking at it like, what else I'm going to add to it? You know what I'm saying?
0: Man.
1: Give me a truth. They're back here.
0: You said you finna get
1: turning
0: your
1: out mind. Nice, right? Things are coming together.
0: You said you finna get
1: I
0: your
1: want what
0: truth,
1: you got behind you.
0: You said, oh.
1: Yeah, I want that what you got.
0: Man, you got to tell them, send one out. Fly it out.
1: I know.
0: Get a banner smooth out. Man, Shannon. So, early voting in person for the August 11th primary opens up today, July 28th, and it runs through Sunday, August 9th. So if you're not going to be able to vote on August 11th, you have from now until August 9th to vote in this upcoming election. This, I know people always say, like, man, this is probably one of the most important elections of our time, right?
1: Crazy.
0: Like, yeah. I feel like this one actually might be. I feel like this one actually might be. Because there's so much uncertainty about what the outcome is going to be, right? It's a lot of uncertainty in what the outcome is going to be. And it's been so much already happening with this election, from fraud to folks getting out and getting back in, to attack campaigns, to text messages and it's been so much, you know what I'm saying? So I think
1: it's a lot of mess.
0: Yeah, I think it's been extremely, extremely a lot of mess. So that's why I feel like this one is even more important, because I feel like because of all the mess, people may be not as much excited. That's what it feel like, right? I feel like in past elections, I've seen way more excitement in the city about the vote and so forth, and people actually working towards, you know, earning the vote of the black community, specifically Milwaukee County. And I don't know. I didn't see that. I didn't see that this election, or this primary at least.
1: Yeah.
0: And I think, once again, the views and opinions expressed on this show is only the views and opinions of our own. I think, you know, candidates feel like they really don't have to do much to actually get the black vote in Milwaukee. One, because I think they already counting us out. They're like, oh, we're going to have low turnout anyway. So it's like, why invest the resources in a county or a city where turnout is, you know, where they think turnout is going to be low?

0: everybody seeing us? They waving.
1: It's like a fishbowl when you in this studio. People just come tap the glass.
2: I think we got to show to YouTube that sometime because it's hard to tell from where you at what people right. be looking at. But people will just walk by and they looking in at you like, what y'all doing over there?
3: Right.
2: We got to do a little YouTube video and show them the setup over there. That'd be nice.
1: Right. You know, I'm doing this thing where I start going live on TikTok for hour two of the show. So maybe I'll give them that view where they can see the folks walking past. Kind of like we on Wall Street or something like that. But.
2: Shannon,
1: I'll say this, right? She said, Jasmine says, honestly, all I hear is vote for me. Yep. Yeah. Vote for me. And I'm going to leave my bias out of this, you know, because y'all know where I stand. But I have not seen anybody that's really trying to earn our vote really talk to any of our needs. It's still just been Sherwin had a couple folks. I walked in right when Francesca was talking to Sherwin. Sherwin thinks she's great. She's like, oh, she's good. Yeah. They all good, I guess, right? To some capacity, because they all got somebody supporting them. But what I was looking for, and I'll give grace because maybe it was an impromptu, because it sounded like it was just a call on the fly, and only a couple people answered the call and responded. So shouts out to them for answering the call and responding, right? But the question was asked, what are, you know, here pitch to the black community. And what I heard, it didn't seem like a real pitch. It just sounded like more of the same talking points that I've been asking people to, you know, tell me something directly to speak to the needs of people that look like us. That's all I was asking, and I didn't feel like I saw that. Some feel like that answer was adequate. Cool. Moving on, Shannon. Because I don't want us to put off the wrong information. I'm just saying I want to hear something that's speaking other than vote for me, like Cousin Jasmine said. And I feel like I know who's been saying that, but we won't get into that. But early voting, Shannon. Early voting. There's some early voting sites. We want to give people where these early voting sites are and where they can find them. You got the sites up, Shannon?
2: I do. So the City of Milwaukee early voting locations and today's hours, Tuesday, 7/28. Good Hope Library, 7715 West Good Hope Road. That's today, 12:30 to 7:30. We've got Midtown Voting Center. That'll be 4170 North 56th Street. That's 8:30 a.m. to 5:30 p.m. And that Midtown Voting Center, the address given, that is not exactly in Midtown anymore, is it? That's the one across by that bank area. Is that right?
1: Yep. So actually, we will give an update on that because I heard it moved again this year. So that early voting location has been switched again, if I'm not mistaken. So once we get the exact address for the Midtown Center, we'll update that. Good catch on that, Shannon.
2: Yeah, of course. And then Washington Park Senior Center, that'll be 4420 West Valley. And that'll be at 9 a.m. to 4 p.m. And then, correct me if I'm wrong, Zidler Municipal Building. Is that right?
1: Zidler? We'll go with it. Zidler, I don't know.
2: The Zidler Municipal Building. Well, either way, it's at 841 North Broadway. So you know how to get there. And if you see a Zidler.
1: Zidler. The next two is a doozy.
2: Ooh, they're going to test my reading skills. But the Zidler Municipal Building is open from 9 a.m. to 6 p.m. And then we have the typical.

0: canoe. Oh, canoe library.
1: Okay.
0: Yeah, y'all. Okay. Yeah, yeah. What's up? That MPS education going to work? 3912 South Howell Avenue. Close enough. 12:30 to 7:30, and then we have the Zablocki
1: there you
0: Library,
1: go.
0: 3501 West Oklahoma Avenue, 12:30 to 7:30. So yeah, make sure you guys get there. And just a quick reminder, make sure you bring a valid photo ID. And City of Milwaukee early voters can go to any of the sites above, not just the one nearest you. So if you just in the area and you like, you know what, maybe I should just early vote. Mm-hmm. Or maybe this location would be a little slower than a location near me. Get there. Vote early. Your vote matters.
1: Your vote matters. 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

0: 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This is the Lunch Break with Ray Nitti and maybe Shannon on the award-winning 101.7 The Truth. 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What you got on the menu, Shannon? What you cooking?
1: Well, Ray, at UW-Milwaukee. 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
1: That's what we munching on, Ray. That sounds crispy, pretty Philly.
2: Yeah, I'm crispy. We gotta get that song.
0: I can move fast. I can talk real quick. It's coming through.
2: Man, we got Al on the line. Al, what's happening, man? What you eating on?
3: I'm probably some shrimp ricotta pasta when I reach my destination.
2: Yes, sir.
3: You know what? I'm gonna ask you and Shannon, let's get ignorant with it, okay?
2: Okay.
3: We're gonna get 40-ounce glutenly ignorant with it, okay?
2: Yes, sir.
3: The reason why they're not catering to black people vote, because black people have been scared in submission. From what I see, you know, black people only get loud and bad when they either catch the Holy Ghost on Sunday or they get in that Seagram extra dry gin and whiskey, and not everybody is an MF or an SOB. And then also we have to understand, black people don't ask for what they want. They don't believe in pushing the envelope.
2: Mm-hmm.
3: How do you feel about that? Because, you know, if it's one of your people, one of your kids, now they every belligerent in the book, now somebody effing somebody husband. But when it's time for them to go against the white man, they don't got nothing to say. Or you get the black politicians who get your vote and say thank you. F you, it'll be, and let me go about my day.
2: Mm-hmm. I see. Al dropped some bars there that I don't even think a lot of people caught, but I'm gonna let them remain hidden. I caught what you was putting down, Al. I picked it up.
3: Because we know your black politicians only move when white people fart. But when it's one of they black people who voted for them, oh, that's just a color. It's just an ego. They'll be all right. Or we could use this. You remember when Santi Hamilton was in office and those black people was calling and calling? They was getting a voicemail, but then when a white woman calls, she get a call back at 10 minutes.
2: I didn't hear that story, Al, but if you heard it, I'm going to say, I don't got no comeback for you on that, Al.
3: And that's why we can't get nothing done, because we have no unity. And when you have unity, you ain't going to have no Uncle Ruckus and you ain't going to have no coons. But when you have coons and everybody who look like you don't like each other, now you got a bad recipe. That's why we can't get nowhere. And we don't want to hurt no feelings. White people going to push the envelope. They don't care if it's Sodom and Gomorrah. Mm-hmm. And they're going to use gloopy to the highest power to get their happy now. Now, I'm going to hang up and listen and see what you say these black folks got to say. I'll hang out. Bye-bye.
2: Yeah, well, you know my motto, Shannon. When Al Wright,
0: Al Wright, Al is right.
2: You know my motto. With Al Wright, true. Al Wright, and I just shoot.
0: And that's what a lot of things.
2: I'm gonna shut up and listen too.
0: Like, for real, listen. It's one of those things where a lot of times people feel more comfortable with a white face or a white voice. Like they could repeat the same thing you just said, and people would listen to them for some reason.
2: Man.
0: There's probably psychology behind that, but, you know.
2: So I think this is what I agree 100% with what Al said. I do think that our community has, in ways, become so submissive and not pushing the envelope and not demanding more, you know. And when the black politicians that we put our votes in, and if we feel like they aren't serving our community, we re-vote them back in. We've yet to exercise our power as an actual voting bloc. And I use this word very, very respectfully. We need to start weaponizing our vote as a community.
0: Mm-hmm.
2: And be like, yo, this is what, you know, I feel like I hear Sherwin preaching this. You preached this before, huh, Sherwin? It's good to see Sherwin in the studio hanging out late. Rare sighting. But I don't think we weaponize our vote enough and say, hey, we need to be voting as a block. These are the demands that we have. White, black, Asian, or other, whoever the politician is, you have to come through, else we will remove you from office. Plain and simple.
0: Yeah.
2: And if

0: It ain't about removing that person from office. We have to find candidates that will run against them. I was on a whole warpath. Mm-hmm. I had a few alders that I had candidates that we was getting ready to run against them. If we being honest.
1: Oh, that's right.
0: And some of it was because how I felt like they handled stuff when I was running, and some of them just needed to get out the way. Some of them was black. Let's be honest with them. It wasn't just, it was people that looked like us too on that list. But this is what I will say. After seeing how this governor's race is playing out, Bob Bauman, you can keep your damn seat. I don't want it. You can have it. You can have it.
1: Bob Bauman.
0: I'll find other ways to be impactful and influential as an entertainer. Since you know, he called me that too on the trail.
1: Be impactful. You can be entertaining as well.
0: I was just so
1: ain't nothing wrong with that, Ray.
0: Man, I know, right?
1: You ain't just, you're more than that, Ray. You're more than that. Don't let them get you down.
0: Sorry, I lied to you, Ray. Man, but oh yeah, Shannon, where the hell is my where is
1: I would
0: my
1: like to add, you did say a few times while you were talking about the race, people were just saying, well, like basically like we don't matter because we such a small percent of Wisconsin. And it's like, dang, like for you to just diminish yourself to like, well, they don't have to worry about mm-hmm. us, but we should still vote. Like, it's just like, dang, you matter. Your vote matters. And if you felt like that, why even vote? That's what it comes back to. If you feel like, well, we such 100%. A small percentage, we don't matter.
0: 100%. And I remember them 100% saying to me when I asked, what has XYZ person done? Just for the sake of respect, I ain't going to say the candidate names or name. When I asked what they have done, I almost used a pronoun. When I asked what they have done for people that look like us, the answer was, oh, this person's district is 77% white, so it's hard to prioritize. Like, okay, but if you're running for governor and you're not even going to speak directly to the issues, to where's the worst place to raise African-American families. And people keep glazing over that and it's pissing me off and insulting me for asking a very real question.
1: Like, just be quiet and entertain and take what they're giving everybody else. Just be happy anybody else is getting attention.
0: Like,
1: look, stop trying to get attention.
0: What am I voting for then? What is my vote for then?
1: I said it on
0: one of the shows, because I said it on, it was Francesca. It was her people's. It was one of her supporters. But not just to be on the Francesca thing, because I also had people tell me, man, quit being foolish and just support the next black man. Who at the time was Mandela Barnes, because Crowley had dropped out the race. And people felt a way about him dropping out the race, and they should have, because he excited a lot of people. You feel what I'm saying? So when you drop out like that, people feel like, damn, what the hell? Like, I believed in you. Now what am I going to believe in?
1: Yeah.
0: So, yeah, people was upset about that and felt a way. And they have a right to feel that way, especially if they gave to your campaign. So, yeah. But how much time we got before this next break here?
2: 20 seconds.
0: All right, don't go anywhere, y'all. We'll be right back. This is a lunch break with Ray Nitti and maybe Shannon.
3: Don't go anywhere.
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0: Back to the lunch break crew, Ray Nitty, maybe Shannon, DJ Brother Z holding us down on the production and sound, man. What's happening? Hey, Zach be having the, Brother Z be having the slaps, man. Shannon, how you feeling, man?
1: Man, I'm feeling great, Ray. Connection good, feeling good. Vibes are immaculate.
0: Man, so speaking of immaculate, we want to talk about a story. We ain't going to take too much time on it. But if you saw the news, Journal Sentinel, a few other folks posted about, once again, 833-212-1017. That's the number to call. 833-212-1017 is the number to call. If you got a question, if you got something you'd like to share, what does this person say? Hey, Ray, the good weave is not tumbling in the streets. It's the ratchet weave. Who said that? Daniel Mosley said that, for the record.
1: Daniel knows something. No, the good stuff gonna stay secured, okay? I ain't letting your good stuff just tumble in the street.
0: Oh, man. Well, no, they, you said the good stuff is not tumbling in the streets. But just real briefly, man, we had a story about Mandela Barnes who launched, Jesus, the long run pack after his 2022 Senate loss to invest in working class candidates, young candidates, candidates of color, and LGBTQ plus candidates, right? A review of the PAC's 2020, right, good thing, right? It's a real good cause.
1: That sounds like a good thing.
0: Shouts out to Mandela for that, man. A review of the PAC's 2023-2025 spending found,
1: is this where the problems reside?
0: Well, this is where the money resides. The spending found less than 15% of what the committee spent went directly to candidates.
1: Less than 15%.
0: Yeah. Damn, man. That's why Bob can have his seat, folks. I don't care about it, bro. They be digging too much into people's business. So I think they said he raised like $1.1 million is the number that I saw. And less than 15% of that went towards what

0: it was intended to do, right? So
1: okay,
0: what
1: he said, charge it to my head, not my heart. Heart was in the right place, his head didn't follow.
0: Shannon ribbing on
1: his
0: the line,
1: pockets the control of him.
0: Shannon low key ribbing. Where Bump at, man? We gotta get Bump on the show. Ball head. I'm finna do a skit today, Shannon. So instead, the largest share, roughly a third of the total spending, went to salaries and consulting fees, much of it paid to former Barnes staffers who are now working on his 2026 governor campaign. I hate that gubernatorial word. It always tricks me up. Campaign on rival candidate or on rival candidates David Crowley's campaign. Who the hell on Crowley's campaign got that money from Barnes? Wisconsin politics separately found a PAC that gave just $138,396 directly to other campaigns in 2023 and 2024 while spending on administrative costs at roughly four times the average federal leadership PAC. Jesus. Barnes campaign.
1: So they were getting paid over there.
0: They was running it up. Where are my scamming politicians at?
1: Hey, he was in that donor bag for real. Hey, what?
0: Oh, my God.
1: A milli? He only gave them 15% where it was supposed to go. And all his people got paid, what, four times what the average people was getting paid?
0: Right. Well.
1: But I forgot he ain't got no black people on his staff. He ain't going to hire me.
0: Shannon is shoe 10.
1: My bad.
0: The views and opinions expressed on this show is... the views and opinions of Ray Nitti and maybe Shannon only. So here's some clarity. Here's some clarity, folks. Barnes' campaign has pointed to other Democratic leadership PACs as comparable, saying the ratio isn't unusual for this type of committee. Okay. Mm. Okay.
1: Okay. So it's normal to give only 15% where it was supposed to go.
0: Yeah. I ain't gonna say it's normal.
1: Get $1 million.
0: He said it isn't unusual.
1: Okay. It sounds like those churches when you give tithes and then the pastor roll up in the rolls and everybody else still like, that's what it sounds like to me. But I could be wrong. I don't know.
0: Hey, you saw what Robert said in the chat. I ain't even mad at what you said, Rob. Make sure you like and share the YouTube chat. I play that game. He said, take a shot every time they give a disclaimer.
1: Bruh. Hold on, let me go grab mine right now.
0: There's a whole heap of disclaimers.
1: Listen, they know we be getting in trouble. Look, he like, y'all, that'll be a disclaimer right there.
0: Man.
1: Views and opinions.
0: Right. Let me pause for a second, man. Clap it up. Let's clap it up for DJ Brother Z. There's another reason why he the GOAT. This brother is fresh out the dentist chair with numb teeth. I almost said something crazy.
2: Keep it focused.
0: And he is still here making sure that we are straight, man. So shouts out to DJ Brother Z, man, holding it down. A Madison voter filed two campaign finance complaints. And he was like, let's just stay focused. Like, let's not talk about me. Do your work. As Madison voter filed two campaign finance complaints against both Barnes gubernatorial campaign and the long run. Alleging the PAC sponsored an October 2025 statewide poll paying Impact Research $62,000 but didn't register as a Wisconsin political committee until December 2020. December 22nd, 2025. More than 2 months later, which the complaint says violates state law. Mm. Barnes campaign responded that it did not violate any Wisconsin campaign finance law. Yeah, well, you might have did violate state law. Might not violate campaign finance
1: law. What is the law?
0: We going to have to get to some laws.
1: They want to in these politics.
0: Right. And that similar complaint have routinely been rejected by the Wisconsin Elections Commission. All right, well, cool. If the Election Commission is rejecting it, what we, you know what I'm saying? What we continuing to complain about? But just moving on before we close out this segment and get ready for hour two, Shannon. Mm-hmm. I will say politics has become so nasty. Politics has become so nasty that I think people are starting to disconnect from the candidates. And all of these candidates got some crazy stuff out there. All of them.
1: Man.
0: Every last one. I was in the damn article for the damn Twitter account. Because we was young and turnt. You know,
1: we were just trying to be young and turn.
0: I was on the road. I was touring. Said, well, the lunch break after dark. Ooh, I like that. Sound like dinner.
1: We do it.
0: But
1: that's the dinner snack.
0: I will say this, Shannon, because I know Zach going to be wrapping this up here soon. The Barnes Pack story, the text message stories, and the other stories that I won't say on this mic. You know, it just shows how much, this is what I say, it shows to me how much politics has become not about policies anymore. It's like, who could slang the most dirt? Who could talk the most crap? Who could be the most messy? Who could be the sneakiest? Who could just do, like, I got a text. You know what?
1: I want to hear the text.
0: No, I'm trimming. The views and opinions. It's shot don't time. Do it. Don't. Oh, we got two. Shannon, talk.
1: Shot o'clock.
0: Man, Shannon.
1: Listen, we are wrapping up hour one of the lunch break. 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
4: There's some things I want to highlight that we may not be cognizant of, and I know that some of y'all are going to take issue with what I say, but I'm going to be factual and I'm going to be objective about it because they are still hard at work to make sure that we die fast, we live difficult lives, we make less money, we have less access to healthcare. Ladies and gentlemen, that's not just some random occurrence. And they're criminalizing some of our just unnecessary, loud, boisterous, and disrespectful behaviors. You know, I remember an era where Black folks didn't necessarily need to be heard. Us being in public and being seen was quite enough because we are giving them more fuel for the fire, especially now that we have, I'd like to think, more political power than we've had in years past. And just as we're starting to gain more political power, that's when they start to take away our districts. And guess what? You didn't see it coming.
5: Check it out one time.

0: 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I am the legendary Home Blow along with my girl.
1: Bailey Coleman.
0: She's Bailey right now, yeah. She's Bailey right now. She could change. She could change. If she say, nah, it's this person now, you're going to learn this morning. I'm just saying. How you doing and feeling, Bailey? Is it Bailey right now?
1: Bailey Coleman.
0: Okay, there we go. How are you feeling and doing?
1: I'm great. How are you?
0: Oh, blessed. Cannot complain. Cannot complain. Feeling great. Went to Merrill Park on yesterday.
1: Okay, very good.
0: Yeah, and dropped off about 800 bottles of water.
1: Okay.
0: 16-ounce bottles.
1: And nice.
0: Some Cottonelle fleshable wipes. And, you know, had a chance to, I sent a couple of pictures to you as well as to our producer, Xavier. Great morning, Xavier. How you doing and feeling this morning? Oh, he's giving a wave. He's handling business. I got you.
1: Okay.
0: Standing on business.
2: Yeah, I'm doing pretty good. Did you guys watch the debates last night?
0: Yeah, I did. I did. So, but right now I want to just address the fact that we went to the Merrill Park. The Homer Blow Foundation, Inc., nonprofit 501c3. I made a commitment on the air on yesterday that I was going to donate $300 worth of supplies, you know, water and things like that. So did that. And on Blow Radio, when I done my show there, I asked for a couple of brothers to try to come out and help unload, you know, the water and the supplies. And I got a couple of pictures of two of the sisters that are in charge of taking, you know, that let us in and all of that. So they are managers there. An update that I was given. And of course, Cheryl ended up meeting me before then, and they had like a shopping cart, so we were able to load them from the truck to the shopping cart and take them, and we put some in the office, but other than that, they said, you know, you can just sit them out there, and as they need them, they can take them, and hopefully they won't, you know, just be greedy with it, you know what I mean?
1: Right.
0: But, you know, the goal was to just do that. Also from Blow Radio, there were people that heard me talking about that I was going to be doing that and I was going to be ending that show early. So they wanted to donate. So I had some financial donations to the Homer Blow Foundation, Inc. nonprofit. And I want to thank all of those people who understood why I wanted to do what I did and add it to where I can end up going and bringing some more sometime today. And but the ladies, Amy and Anise, I'm almost certain that the other one's name is Anise. I don't know if Xavier, if you got those two pictures, those went to your text. I know that. But the other stories went to your email. But just to kind of show them, and they gave me an update. They said that, and I did see plumbers there while I was there. So they're saying that the situation may be resolved now, but they're asking all of the tenants to please let them know if there's the pressure for their toilets and all of that is not where it needs to be. But they are saying that the situation should be resolved. And that's why the plumbers were there. And they were actually about to leave when I pulled up. And I was like, okay, all right. So let's find out an update. And so they were able to give me an update. So, yeah, the two, the pictures that are showing on our YouTube. And Bailey, why should they be on our YouTube and Facebook Live?
1: Because it's part of the benefits.
0: That part.
1: of watching on YouTube and Facebook Live.
0: Absolutely. So if you are watching us, and they switch places in this picture, but Brother Terreno Hayes, and then the brother all the way on the other side, he also brought eight cases of water to donate as well. And they both listen to Truth in the Morning.
1: That's great.
0: And say that they enjoy listening to the Truth 101.7 FM. And the two sisters are the managers. Behind them, you can kind of see where those cases are stacked up.
1: Right.
0: It was stacked up. You're talking about 800 bottles of water. So, but it was a good look. And in the other picture, you'll see the cases of the Cottonelle flushable wipes. It's 42 packages inside each one of those boxes.
1: Okay.
0: So, you know, again, just trying to do that. And I intentionally did not take pictures of the residents or, you know, the residents took some personal pictures with me, but right. I didn't take any because for me, it's not to kind of show their plight on that level. You feel what I'm saying?
1: Yeah.
0: I just wanted to help. So I didn't be like, hey, let's all take a picture. You know what I'm saying?
1: Right.
0: So it wasn't for that. Uh-huh. But of course, with those two managers, because they were appreciative of me doing what I did. So, yeah, they said that there were some other people that heard and said that they were going to be dropping off water. And then they also had some cases, that they were given to give out to each resident or whatnot.
1: Well, water bottle apiece.
0: So, but, yeah, so it was a great deed and a great feeling. And to the Merrill Park high-rise residents, we just want to let you know that we didn't forget about you. We think about you. We care about you.
1: Mm-hmm.
0: And we were glad to be able to assist in whatever small way that we could to try to help out.
1: Yeah.
0: So, yeah. And there were some that were, they took some of the cases and they put it in the cart and they got on the elevator and they were going to go around. And these were other residents.
1: Right.
0: Say they got seasoned citizens that are disabled. And
1: right.
0: Go to those floors and bless them with bottles of water.
1: That's nice.
0: So, yeah.
1: That's nice.
0: That's it. That's all. That's mm-hmm. it. That's all. And so, again, it's everybody who felt the need to want to participate by donating some funds to

0: even more. Thank you very much. So, Bailey, that's one of the reasons I felt so great this morning.
1: Mm-hmm.
0: You know what I'm saying?
1: It's good. Yeah. Very good.
0: You know, Cheryl don't like to be on camera.
1: She good work.
0: Don't take me on. All right. We got one, but I was afraid to send it because you were like, no, I didn't want to be on. So I'm like, all right, say less. But Cheryl was there. Yeah, so
1: shout out to
0: Miss
1: Cheryl.
0: C. Blow.
1: Mm-hmm. Yes.
0: You're going to learn today. All right. Okay. So we got a poll without asking for the poll. It's up.
1: I see it.
0: Yeah.
1: I see it.
0: So
1: a magical poll.
0: Yeah. Talk about the poll, Xavier. Talk about the poll, Xavier. Yes, exactly.
2: Yeah, let's see.
0: No. I'm saying talk about it because we didn't say we was putting it up, but it's up. So I'm just saying. So that's why I want you to explain the need to, you know, to do that.
2: Oh, so looking at the poll right now, did you watch the governor's debate last night? We got 14 votes in. Half say yes, half say no.
0: Okay.
1: 50-50.
0: Yeah. So, yeah.
1: Did you watch?
2: I watched twice.
1: That's good.
0: What was your opinion? Who stood out?
1: Francesca?
2: Well.
1: Come on now. That's your girl.
2: I was watching the debate. I watched it twice. Once just to watch it and then once to analyze it. I look like, to me, it seemed like a lot of follow the leader. No one really distinguished themselves. No one really went on an attack. I thought people would actually try to come after Francesca. But no, they seemed like a lot of people just agreed. So to me, my analysis of it was a lot of people were playing follow the leader and they didn't disagree on anything, rarely. I think Crowley is the only one that kind of differentiate himself with the one thing where he raised his hand saying he would have signed that agreement with the Republicans to like spend all of our surplus. So, I mean, I don't think that was a good idea, but I mean, that was the one person that did differentiate himself on one of the opinions. But all in all, I mean, no one really stood out. So all in all, it was a good thing for Francesca because she's obviously in the lead. So no one really came out and made a name for themselves, and this is the only debate. So all in all, I don't know what the people that were polling. I mean, I saw Crowley came out at 15% on the latest Navigate poll, Wisconsin. He came out at like 15%. I think Vandela was at like 18 or something like that.
1: Did you say Vandela?
2: Mandela.
1: Hmm? Okay. I thought you said Vandela.
2: I might have said it, but it was okay. An accident.
1: Oh, okay.
2: Then Francesca came out at 44%. So, I mean, and then later on this afternoon, I know the new Marquette poll is going to come out. And honestly, the people that were not in the lead in the race didn't do themselves favors. I would have, like I said, they should have came after her. They should have been more contentious, yeah. And they should have differentiated themselves. It was just a whole big agree fest. So, like I said, it was just a whole bunch of follow the leader.
0: Okay. And I know you just ended up putting that poll up, but the poll that I was going to ask to be put up was with naming all of the candidates. In your opinion, who do you feel won the debate? That was the poll that I was looking to put up. But we here now. So we here now just asking if you watched it or not. I did watch it. I felt that Mandela Barnes was being very petty. He posted a picture of the fact that County Exec David Crowley had a pedestal that a lot of people use in different debates. It was just a bunch of little stealth, petty attacks.
2: Yeah, he did. He actually did take a little jab at
0: that's what I'm saying.
2: At Crowley. That was actually one of those two, or not really those two, only Mandela. He attacked Crowley a little bit.
0: Mm-hmm. Yeah, yeah.
2: But yeah, that was like really the only attack that I really noticed all night.
0: Yeah, but in hearing that, early vote, y'all. Early vote. And I wish that they came to a resolution with some of the 80,000 early votes, you know,

0: absentee votes, because that is going to tip the scales, because it's going to be a lot of people that are no longer in the race.
1: What if, Rodriguez wins? That would be crazy. Because of the early voting.
0: Oh, yeah, yeah, yeah. And that's where we're going. Like, yeah. So and it's
2: impossible.
0: So it's crazy. But yeah, so I don't know. I think that they were being kind of safe, and not necessarily trying to attack. And I think that with the
1: they're Democrats, general election, what do you expect? It's not like Democrats. So much Democrats.
2: I don't know. I just watched the Michigan debates. And they were attacking.
1: One might shoot one. You know, shoot one across the bow or two. But other than that, they go like going and slaughter each other.
0: Great morning to everybody.
1: That would be an exciting debate.
0: Yeah, on our YouTube page. Great morning. We love you. We appreciate you. Again, while you're there, make sure you hit that like and subscribe button, a.k.a. hit the bell. And, of course, those of you watching on Facebook, our Facebook page, 1017 The Truth, as well as our YouTube. And while you're on our Facebook, hit that like and follow button so you can keep up with everything from the award-winning 1017 FM The Truth. We got to get ready to take care of some bills. We were talking about the middle school thing.
1: Yeah, I just want to say I did not watch the debate last night.
0: I did.
1: In case anybody cared.
0: You didn't sound...
1: I caught the cliff notes.
0: Right.
1: You know, but I feel like any of the candidates that may want to come on Truth in the Morning, come on in. You're all welcome. David Crowley, Mandela Barnes, Francesca Hong, everybody.
0: Y'all got budgets too, by the way. Just I want to remind them that they got budgets too. I see commercials.
1: Okay, I'm just letting y'all know.
0: Yeah, I'm just saying.
1: Y'all took up a lot of time there. Okay, go ahead.
0: Yeah, yeah. They'll come and not leave any financial gain at all. And I'm just saying, it's one thing if you're not using financial gain anywhere, but if you're using it in other places, but then
1: you know what? We want to hear, everybody here wants to hear from them. Yeah, so they are welcome to come.
0: Yeah, we want
1: to
0: hear from them, but don't take advantage of us either. That's kind of like where I'm going. It's like, you know, hey, share the budget. Y'all raising money for a reason. Money that Rodriguez didn't have, obviously.
1: And it's not one thing for another, so y'all feel free to come through.
0: Yeah, come through, but I'm just saying, like, I'm standing on business on that one. I'm like, y'all not going to be spending. We hear you spending money other places. That's where I'm going. So I'm just saying, you got budgets, too. It ain't saying that you got to pay to come on, but again, radio and TV is about dollars and cents. Some of those people that are appearing on some of these TV stations, they're spending a nice budget with those TV stations. That's all I'm saying. And I'm standing on that. The views and opinions expressed by legendary Homer Blow does not represent that of the Milwaukee Black media and civic media. I say it all the time.
1: Right.
0: So, but yeah, I'm standing on that. I've seen them defecate on the truth too long. We got to take care of these bills. We are beyond... We are beyond our first break. 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
8: I was wondering for a second there because you started talking.
7: Yeah, you thought it was me. Yeah. It wasn't this side. But welcome, Black, to Truth in the Morning on the award-winning 101.7 FM, The Truth. Bailey, you know, we were talking about, the poll is still up, by the way, if you watched it. What's the percentage on the poll right now, Xavier? What's the percentage?
9: 67%, 21 votes.
7: Okay. All right. 67%, yes or no?
9: Yes.
7: Okay. All right. We were talking about yesterday, Bailey. I wanted to go into one of the stories that we had talked about discussing. And it was, and Xavier, you should have this clip. I don't know if it's an audio to it at all. But it says, Milwaukee middle schoolers sound alarm. Help at school, hurt inside. That is the name of that particular story, right? And what it is, it says Milwaukee middle school students across Milwaukee County are sending a complicated message. Schools often feels like a lifeline, but anxiety, depression, and basic needs and issues are still hitting hard. New numbers from the Youth Risk Behavior Survey given to the 6th through 8th graders during the 24-25 school year show classrooms functioning as both safe havens and ground zero for serious social and emotional challenges. According to the Milwaukee Journal Sentinel, more than 13,100 students responded across the county, including over 9,200 from Milwaukee Public Schools. 86 of 125 public middle schools countywide and 72 of 82 MPS middle schools took part. Roughly half or more of the students said they had significant problems from anxiety or long-lasting sadness in the past year, about 52% countywide and 53% in MPS. Symptoms they talked about symptoms of depression were reported by about 32% of students across the county and 34% in MPS. The reporting also notes that 30

0: with broader patterns, the Wisconsin Department of Public Instruction has highlighted recent statewide YRBS summaries as they describe rising anxiety, depression, and unmet emotional health needs among students. DPI materials also emphasize that YRBS data are a routine guide for school mental health programming and prevention work, turning survey responses into blueprints for what support should look like on campus. They said there is some good news hidden in the stress. About 80% of county middle schoolers and 77% of MPS students say they have at least one supportive adult other than a parent. Roughly two-thirds reported having a teacher or a staff member they can talk to when things are rough. At the same time, only about 59% of students across the county and 54% in MPS said they feel like they belong at school, and around 61% countywide, compared with 58% in the district, said their teachers care about them. That split suggests students may trust individual adults, yet still feel disconnected from the school community as a whole. And there's more to be read into that, but I just want to start kind of like diving into that aspect of it.
1: Yes.
0: You hearing some of these statistics, Bailey, what's your thoughts? What's your truth on this?
1: You know, it's what we've been kind of peeled, kind of a layer, another layer that we peeled back about our kids and what they're going through right now and how different it is from when we were coming up. You know, and I think it's, I mean, when you really look at it, you realize that they're talking about their needs not being met at home, you know, and it doesn't necessarily mean a physical need, but more likely emotional, right? So that they're turning to adults outside their family to assist them when times get tough and they don't know what to think. You know, I think about this. I think about a lot of people with kids. You know, the PWKs that you call them. And, you know, there's a lot of moving around, which can be very unsettling to a child. And people don't recognize that, you know. There's a lot of moving, school hopping, going from here to here. All these things that happen, you know, for a child from, you know, toddler all the way until teen or latter teenage years can be unsettling. I mean, they want to feel secure at home. There's a lot going on in the homes these days that maybe weren't, you know, when we were coming up. You know, so I think there's a lot of disruption in the homes these days. And I feel like the kids are feeling that. And a higher percentage than I ever thought, right? So, and then when they get with their classmates, and if they share information or even how their behavior is in school, it's unsettling to the kids that may have, you know, may be okay at home, you know. So it all, you know, transcends through all of the kids.
0: Yep. We got to get ready to take care of some bills because, you know, we were late going, taking care of our other bills. So we are up on another break. But Truth Nation, we want to hear from you. I have more to read on this particular story, but it goes to me saying that a lot of our teachers are being overworked.
1: Underpaid,
0: for real.
1: You know what? They have to deal with this just to get these kids to settle down to learn. And that's, you know.
0: Yep. 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I'm the legendary Home Blow, along with my girl,
1: Bailey Coleman.
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10: Truth Nation, welcome back to Truth in the Morning on the award-winning 101.7 FM, The Truth. Bailey, there's something that we didn't take care of on yesterday because we got so engaged.
11: Yeah, we were.
10: We teased about it.
11: We sure did.
10: I subliminally let people know that it was going to happen on our show.
11: We did not literally pay off.
10: Yeah, we sure didn't. But we're going to pay off this morning.
11: That's a shout out to the rest of our Truth team. Y'all know what I'm talking about.
10: That part. So
11: it's a wink, wink, y'all.
10: Yeah. So they say, you know, they say the early birds get the worm, right?
11: Right.
10: So yeah. So early birds. Worms?
11: We giving out worms.
10: Yeah,
11: right
10: we're about
11: now?
10: To give. Yeah, we're about to give away a pair of worms. So yeah, because yesterday you heard the excitement.
11: Yes.
10: And so now I can literally say this, and it is current.
11: Okay.
10: Truth Nation, it's your chance to win.
11: Oh.
10: Right now.
11: Right now?
10: Right now.
11: Wow.
10: We're giving away a pair of tickets to Black Arts Fest MKE happening on this Saturday, August 1st at the Summerfest Grounds in Milwaukee. Don't miss an unforgettable day of music, culture, art, food, and community featuring national artist Dave Hollister and the Lattimore Brothers live on stage. Of course, today is your day, but you can listen every day because somebody else going to have to give something away later.
11: Somebody else.
10: And okay. Nobody at the shows is going to give something away.
11: Because
10: we just didn't give ours away yesterday.
11: Okay.
10: Even though I teased about it, said it's coming. Right. I ain't going to tell you when.
11: Right.
10: And we didn't handle business. We got caught up in Truth Nation
11: talking
10: about the topic. So
11: yeah, it was intense yesterday.
10: Absolutely. Black Arts Fest MKE happening this Saturday, August 1st. Lucky caller. Right now, lucky caller, Bailey, we're going to go tit for tat. We're thinking of a number. We're thinking
11: 17.
10: I was going to say 17.
11: See, there it is.
10: Listen, caller number 17.
11: Yeah.
10: Listen, may my family member continue to rest. Listen, Bailey, I was thinking 17.
11: All right.
10: There I really is. Was. So yeah, caller number 17 right now. You feel what I'm saying? 101.7 The Truth. 10, 17, 17. See, I,

0: 17. Caller number 17 right now, 833-212-1017. You'll get yourself a pair of tickets to join us at Black Arts Fest MKE. I'll be there. I'll be in the kids' zone.
1: You going to be there?
0: Yeah.
1: All right, good.
0: I'll be in the kids' zone.
1: I'm not, I mean, you know what? I might come visit you in the kids' zone.
0: Oh, yeah.
1: Yeah, because I want to see the Michael Jackson contest.
0: That part.
1: Yeah.
0: That part. So caller number 17 right now, 833-212-1017. 833-212-1017. Caller number 17 right now, you'll end up getting yourself a pair of tickets to Black Arts Fest MKE happening this Saturday on the Summerfest grounds. So good luck.
1: It gave me another opportunity to wear my Michael Jackson t-shirt. You know, with the white glove.
0: Yeah.
1: That I wanted.
0: Absolutely.
1: Oh, I got to wear it again.
0: There you go.
1: I'll come out there and be a judge. All right, then.
0: And don't forget, on the main stage, Bruce City Soul will be doing a Michael Jackson tribute.
1: All right.
0: So they,
1: nice.
0: Yeah, they're going to have, you know.
1: All right. So tied in.
0: Yeah, professional looking. Like.
1: Yeah.
0: But the children be getting it in.
1: I know, that's right. They while I'm down there, I'm just going to give my little hug from Dave Holliston, keep it pushing.
0: You know?
1: I love Dave.
0: Take care of home, you know? Hey, you look, you know, I ain't here for the baby mama drama. You know, baby, I just need you to do those things.
1: Okay.
0: And I know you're a one-woman man.
1: Yeah, exactly.
0: You know what I'm saying?
1: Exactly.
0: So, all the things, you know, I love when I do introductions like that and I use all their songs.
1: Yeah.
0: They be like, right, you are unique.
1: Okay.
0: You are unique how you put all of the songs into the introduction. So, yeah. But, yeah, so caller number 17, you are going to have a pair of tickets. And when we get our winner, we'll have our producer, Xavier, let us know so we can definitely give you a shout out. So hashtag that part, hashtag facts. Bailey, one of the things that I talk about when we're talking about this MPS, well, Milwaukee County as a whole, Milwaukee middle schoolers sound alarm. They help at school and they hurt inside. That's the name of the article, right?
1: Right.
0: And they were saying, like, given the percentages in Milwaukee County and in MPS schools.
1: Mm-hmm.
0: And one of the things that I talk about, Bailey, is, like, a lot of our teachers are having to do more than their regular job. You know, so it's like you come with, okay, look, we got to come and we got to do this show. Now, we got to do a bunch of other things, too.
1: Yeah.
0: Hold on.
1: You got to put it together that's to get
0: not
1: it
0: what
1: done.
0: That's not what we signed up for.
1: Listen, if we had to do counseling and everything.
0: Yeah.
1: Now, some people may say we need counseling.
0: Yeah,
1: but if
0: I'll accept it. I'll accept it.
1: But if we had to do, on a serious note, if we had to do all that to get it together so that we could just be here,
0: mm-hmm.
1: you know, and deliver the rest,
0: yeah.
1: then that would be, you know, all kinds of problems.
0: Yeah, because, you know, we have to also remember that teachers are also mandated reporters.
1: They are.
0: You get some very deep stuff. You get to hearing a child talking about that they are being molested or physically abused at home.
1: Right.
0: And they're coming to you as a safe space because they feel like they can't talk about it with their other family members.
1: Right.
0: And so they feel trapped. So then they come to school and they may share that information with their teacher.
1: Right.
0: But they're taking it to where it's, okay, my teacher is not going to rat me out. My teacher is just going to be here to listen to me and try to, you know, give me some kind of advice or
1: mm-hmm.
0: Some things that you can do. And
1: right.
0: But that teacher also has to go and report that this student is dealing with this at home.
1: Yeah.
0: This student is talking suicidal.
1: Yeah. You know what? This is why I like some of the improvements that the new superintendent has begun to make with MPS, because she's bringing counselors back, more counselors.
0: Right.
1: And, you know, I do recall, you know, when we were coming up that the counselors played a real key role.
0: Absolutely.
1: In the school.
0: Absolutely.
1: And I remember a lot of students utilizing that opportunity.
0: Social workers, the whole nine.
1: You know, just to go have somebody to talk to.
0: Absolutely.
1: You know, and I think, in especially with NPS, I think that's a key thing. Mm-hmm. And I think people skip over that.
0: Right.
1: Because for whatever, well, probably because in our culture, you know, talking to a therapist.
0: Mm-hmm.
1: Seems it's taboo. There ain't nothing wrong with you.
0: Mm-hmm.
1: You know, get over here, Junebug. You fine.
0: Right.
1: You know, you don't need to talk to the people. Or sometimes they're afraid of putting their family business out there.
0: Mm-hmm.
1: Or for it to be out there and people to be talking about it. But listen, if you ain't got nothing to be ashamed of, don't worry about that and let your kid get the counseling they need.
0: That's right.
1: You know.
0: That's right. And, you know, one of the things that the counselors also are able to do, as well as, you know, social workers, they're able to ease the child's fear,
1: yes,
0: or the student's fear,
1: right,
0: because they let them know, like, no, we're going to address this,
1: yeah,
0: but in a way to whereas they, because the threat is, well, the fear, in my opinion, of a lot of the students are, they're going to lock my mama up, they're going to lock my daddy up,
1: right,
0: they're going to lock my uncle
1: and
0: up,
1: and then what am
0: my
1: I going to do?
0: Or sister,
1: right.
0: Yeah. And then the whole family's going to hate me, this,
1: right,
0: that, and the other. So the counselors and the social workers are trained to be able to let,
1: right,
0: them know, like, yes, we have to do something about this.
1: Right.
0: This is not fair to you as a child or,
1: right,
0: as a youth. But here's how we're going to deal with it. So to kind of, like, massage it in to where is this is a problem that you shouldn't be dealing with.
1: Right, you're a kid.
0: Right, absolutely. And we're going to help you.
1: Right.
0: Deal with this.
1: Right.
0: And you don't worry about the fact of this person saying, well, we hate you now, or this, that, and the other.
1: Yeah.
0: Because, again, you're not supposed to have to go through this.
1: Exactly.
0: And be able to explain to the child that it's not their fault.
1: Right.
0: You know, they are not the bad person.
1: Right.
0: And that's the type of thing that they need.
1: Right.
0: In my opinion.
1: Right.
0: And as a teacher,
1: mm-hmm,
0: in my opinion, you can only do your best part in trying to say, you know, hey, look, okay, you know, don't tell nobody. Okay, I'm not going to share this information,
1: right,
0: with anybody, but knowing that they have to.
1: Exactly.
0: And so, yeah, now the student could end up hating the teacher.
1: Right.
0: And the teacher was really only trying to help. But that's not what the teacher was designed for.
1: Right.
0: You know what I'm saying? So,
1: right,
0: now the teacher's going through mental, emotional, you know what I'm saying,
1: yeah,
0: thing, because the girl hates me now. She,
1: right,
0: she knew she could always talk to me. Now she doesn't want to talk to me.
1: Right.
0: She hates me. You know what I'm saying? That's a lot to put on the teacher's plate. And the reality is, Bailey, there are a lot more than just one student in that teacher's class.
1: Exactly.
0: That comes to them,
1: yeah,
0: as their safe person.
1: Right. That's true.
0: That's a lot to deal,
1: yeah,
0: with.
1: 833-212-1017. That's our Two Talk text line if you want to get in on this conversation.
0: Yep. And we do have a couple of callers, but I want to get the name
1: of the winner
0: of our Black Arts Fest MKE ticket winner, who will be going to Black Arts Fest MKE this Saturday at the Summerfest grounds. Gates open at noon.
1: Cheryl is our winner.
0: Congratulations, Cheryl.
1: Not your wife.
0: Right, yeah, because she would be disqualified.
1: She'd be disqualified.
0: Yeah, certain things, you know. And, like, it's almost like the thing where, you know, if you won within the last 90 days, you,
1: right,
0: know, you can't,
1: right,
0: win again and all of those kind of things.
1: No, our families so just can't win at all.
0: Well, we know that. I'm just saying, like, you know, other people,
1: yeah,
0: you'll be like, I won every month. Like, no, you can't do that. You can't do that. We like to be fair and balanced in the radio.
1: We try.
0: I succeed. Okay, so we got to take care of some bills. Callers, please hang on the line. Truth Nation, 833-212-1017. We definitely need to talk about this. And then again, like I say, I still have more to read in this story because it was definitely an in-depth story.
1: Yeah.
0: So there's more to it as well. But from what you've heard and what we've been talking about, 833-212-1017, Truth Talk text lines. 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
10: 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In Milwaukee County schools with middle schoolers.
9: Right.
10: And we are hearing the percentages from the county and the percentages of MPS here in the city.
9: Right.
10: And the numbers are disparaging with how these students are feeling and feeling like they're stressed out. They don't have anybody they can really talk to. They got one person usually in the school.
9: Right.
10: Or an adult that they can talk to. But other than that, they feel trapped. We've got two callers on our Truth Talk text line. Al, MKE, great morning. Love you. Appreciate you. You hear the conversation. What's your truth?
11: My truth is can you blame them? The teachers is burnt out. They the mama. They buying food. They buying clothes.
10: Mm-hmm.
11: Mama sitting at home letting somebody, you know, explore her vessel just to be in Section 8. She running around here busting out the little car window because that little dangling got her eyes all wide open just to be sitting there waiting on a check. I don't get it. I don't get it. And then, you know,

0: these kids probably came from the grandparents or the crack and cocaine era. You know, the young men out here, they barely taught about hygiene. They don't know what they're going on. And then some of the parents is telling the kids, go ask the teacher. And then go to ask the teacher to buy the other kids money. And then she said, I don't know how these women do it. You ain't going to put all these stretch marks on my body just so I can sit in low income and you come home with Cartier glasses and all I got in the house is stink and looking at your body go all the wrong direction. Hell no. These kids is in the hell. Look at what these kids going through. Ain't nobody talking to them. Some of these young mothers out here blaming their kids because the man don't want them and they looking at their kids with flesh and lust.
1: Yeah.
0: These kids got it hard right now.
1: Yeah.
0: But I fought the parents. That's why I always I tell people, learn how to say no. And sometimes it's better just to use your mouth and you don't even need an abortion.
1: Ooh.
0: Have a good day. Bye bye.
2: Order.
1: And then he leave you with, have a good day.
2: Right.
1: He
2: leaves you with the tact. The tact, T-A-C-T, yeah. The ability to tell somebody to go to hell and make them feel happy to be on their way. So it's like, I'm getting ready to give you this medicine. It's no codeine on it at all.
1: None.
2: You're going to taste all of this bitterness.
1: Exactly.
2: All of the, is that, you're going to get all of that.
1: All of that.
2: And then we're going to say, oh, we'll see you at your next appointment.
1: Have a great day.
2: Yeah. We're going to Michael. Michael, great morning. Love you. Appreciate you. You hear the conversation. What's your truth?
3: I just want to say, I feel sorry for the kids who are growing up today. I mean, I'm not going to
2: turn your
3: in my time.
2: Turn down your radio. You got to turn down your radio, please.
3: I'm telling Blake to turn it down.
2: Okay.
3: Blake, turn it down, please. Anyway, I feel sorry for the kids of today because when I grew up in the 70s, I did have some issues with teachers that weren't so great of teachers. But I think kids today need more stability and more security than what they did back then. And I think we need to pray for these kids and see that they get the support they need.
1: Yeah.
2: Yep.
3: Because I feel really bad for these kids. I really do.
2: Yep.
1: Yeah. Yeah,
2: I got you.
3: Because I was a kid at one time too, and I had issues myself, but I was able to take care of my issues at the time. But now that these kids are growing up today, they got it worse than when you and I were our kids.
1: Mm-hmm. Mm-hmm.
3: So I just want to say that I give a shout out to all the kids, and I pray for them, and I wish them well.
2: All right, thank you very much, Mike. You know,
3: thank you very much, Home of Low and
2: the
3: partner there, and you guys have
2: Bailey.
3: A good day.
2: Bailey. All right. Nurse Aryan Kawanda caught one of the parts that I caught, and it really stuck out to me.
1: What?
2: Because I had another name for it that was given to me by Sterling, Mr. Pitchardis, and Smalls, Joseph Jackson. Nurse Aryan Kawanda said on our YouTube page, great morning, and we love and appreciate everybody that is there. While you're there, hit the like and subscribe, a.k.a. hit that bell button on the road to 9,000. She said, not your body going in every direction. So the name that we came up with for that, and I actually even made a little comical song about it. I called them, okay, you gotta be grown and understand Juicy Juice. We call it the Juicy Juice body. Because if you look at the shape of the container of a Juicy Juice body, it's kind of like, whoop, whoop, whoop, whoop. You know what I'm saying? And men and women have Juicy Juice bodies, just so you know. But a Juicy Juice body, you know, kind of gets, yeah, so. But Nurse Aryan Kawanda, I'm with you. I'm with you. 833-212-1017. Let me read a little bit more of this story. What schools and the county are doing. Milwaukee Public Schools lists the YRBS as one of the ongoing surveys used to steer risk reduction efforts and federal Project AWARE funding applications, linking these data directly to district levels, programming decisions. Milwaukee Public Schools and Milwaukee County officials point to efforts such as county trauma teams and the Credible Messengers mentorship program as part of the answer. So the county trauma teams and the

0: Incredible Messengers mentorship program are used as part of the answer to violence, mental health struggles, and food insecurity. Advocates argue the latest numbers show those supports need to be expanded and better coordinated before students stream Black into classrooms this fall. So, yeah, that, you know, saying that, knowing that these are some of the situations and some of the issues that the students are talking about.
1: Yes.
0: The middle schoolers.
1: Yes.
0: Then, yeah, you have to be proactive with this.
1: Yeah, absolutely.
0: So how can we jump in and intervene so they're better equipped to deal with some of the middle schoolers? And to me, really, all students. That just happened to be for the middle schoolers.
1: Middle schoolers.
0: You feel what I'm saying? And,
1: I'm
0: sure you want to catch them where you can.
1: Right. I think that's middle school is at crucial time.
0: Yeah.
1: They're still feeling the grade school thing.
0: Yeah, they done just transitioned, you know what I'm saying, pretty much.
1: Tweens and, you know, and they're about to, you know, get into high school.
0: That's it.
1: So you got to try and help them wherever you can in there and get them flying in the right direction.
0: Absolutely. So, yeah, it's a very important time. You know what I'm saying? It's just like when we talk about the early years. And again, I got to give a shout out to Dia Wright with the Office of Early Childhood Initiative with the City of Milwaukee and Mighty Small Moments, focusing on 0 to 5-year-olds.
1: Yeah.
0: You know what I'm saying? Yeah. Because that's that time. That is a very crucial and important time. So we don't end up getting some of these children growing up and not having some of the basic needs and not being able to tell their colors, not being able to, you know what I mean?
1: Yeah.
0: Start learning to sound out letters and things of that nature.
1: Yeah.
0: It's a very impactful time of their life.
1: Yeah. You know what? I think it was Mike, our caller, was talking about stability.
0: Mm-hmm.
1: And I think that a lot of parents don't realize, you know, when you're moving from place to place a lot,
0: mm-hmm.
1: When your kids aren't seeing consistent people in their lives,
0: mm-hmm.
1: so they're switching schools every year and, you know, maybe even during the middle of the school year, or you're moving from house to house, place to place.
0: Right.
1: Those are areas of instability that shouldn't, you know, be in existence in your family. You gotta, you know, provide that stable environment for them so that they don't feel crazy.
0: Mm-hmm.
1: You
0: mm-hmm.
1: know, where are we going home to today?
0: That part.
1: You know what I mean?
0: What's gonna happen?
1: What's gonna happen now? Are we staying at Auntie So and So's house?
0: Mm-hmm.
1: Are we at our own house?
0: Right.
1: Are we at one of your friends' houses?
0: Yep.
1: You know, are we move? We're moving again. Why are we moving now?
0: Yep.
1: You know,
0: all those things
1: that makes the mind go nuts. You know,
0: real talk.
1: And it makes them unstable, so they feel some type of way.
0: Mm-hmm.
1: So,
0: absolutely.
1: You know, all the things, people that you don't, that they don't know, walking in and out the door, in and out the house all the time.
0: Mm-hmm.
1: Your new friend here, this and that. You know.
0: Yep. We got to get ready to take care of some bills. We definitely needed to talk about that, Bailey. It's something very, very important. And hopefully they can get it together and get the funding together to make sure that those children, when they return to school this fall, have things in place that are designed to help them and also to help take some of that stress off of the teachers.
1: Right.
0: They got to take so much home because, that it's depressing.
1: Yeah.
0: When you hear what some of our youth are going through.
1: Yeah.
0: And then it's like, wow, now you got to go home and still be happy. But you're thinking about what this boy or this girl told you in school that they're having to live with every day.
1: Yeah.
0: Truth in the Morning will return on the award-winning 101.7 FM The Truth. I am the legendary Homer Blow along with my girl,
1: Bailey Coleman.
0: We'll be black.
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0: If you were supposed to be at work at 8 AM, you're late. You are late. And it is what it is, as my co-signer, Nurse Arin Kawanda, would say. Like, yeah, no, we ain't doing this.
1: I want to mention it is Arin Kawanda Day today in the Coffee Mug Arena.
0: Yeah.
1: Here on The Truth.
0: Yeah. And something that some people may not be aware of, and it's going to run through August.
1: Yes.
0: Of course, I'm the legendary Homer Blow, and it's National Sandwich Month. 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
1: It's
0: Club Sub. Club Sub.
1: It's a National Sandwich Day?
0: Month. Whole month.
1: They got a whole month?
0: A whole month.
1: For sandwiches?
0: Yes.
1: Oh, wow.
0: That's a good thing.
1: Yeah.
0: I feel excited.
1: A sandwich?
0: You know, just imagine. Because, we're on too early, but I could just imagine that I would probably have a sub delivered. Because, you know, you can order it and they bring it to me.
1: Really?
0: Yep. And I get you your sub, too.
1: It
0: would be
1: one?
0: On me every day. Every day would be my treat. Every day would be my treat.
1: Oh, wow.
0: Absolutely.
1: I could alternate sandwiches then.
0: There you go.
1: Yeah. I could get a club sub one day without the onions.
0: Okay.
1: And then the next day I could get a turkey.
0: You know, I could bring some Febreze or some Bath and Body Works, real potent, some little cans,
1: if I really
0: sprays.
1: Okay.
0: And then that way you could have the onions if you want to.

0: And, you know,
1: I just had light onions. That's all. I have light onions.
0: See, because going to work with the seniors, after they tell you, they say what's on their mind. He'll be like,
1: onions! Little rascals. Yeah. Onions! Be like, damn. Okay, I hear you, but.
0: Exactly. Damn. It was good, though.
1: You had to bust me out like that. On our before we go into another one of the stories that we want to talk about this morning, Jasmine Jazz West said, had a 13-year-old boy on my bus years ago that had five younger siblings, and within that year, his family moved three times.
0: Yeah.
1: I saw him in the streets chilling, and I always gave him some money.
0: Yeah.
1: And that's crazy.
0: Wow.
1: You know?
0: Yeah. I mean.
1: Nurse Aaron Kawanda said, Bailey feeling a little Shay Shay Foo Foo today. I love it.
0: Yes, I am.
1: you took it down.
0: I had to. Look.
1: Take me through there. Take me through.
0: Listen. There. Here we are.
1: I got you. I got you. I got you. I got you.
0: Shay and Foo.
1: And you got a right to be that way.
0: Absolutely.
1: You have a right.
0: Absolutely.
1: It is your right. So there's another story, Bailey.
0: Yeah.
1: That I did send the information to our producer, Xavier, where there was, and I don't know if it's a video to it or not. I don't believe so. But it was like nine guns, drugs recovered after a chase that ends in a crash at.
0: Yes.
1: And Fanfield.
0: The Caucasians.
1: Hang on. Why would you go there right away? I mean, it says, four, and this is from CBS 58.
0: Uh-huh.
1: Four men are in custody after a traffic stop in West Allis led to a chase that ended with a crash in the American Family Field parking lot early Tuesday, July 28th, according to police. A West Allis officer stopped a vehicle near 52nd and Greenfield at around 1:45 a.m. after noticing it was driving without headlights. Police say the driver reportedly got out, then quickly returned to the vehicle and sped away. The officer pursued until the vehicle crashed at the ballpark parking lot. Five people ran from the crashed vehicle and four were taken into custody with help from the West Milwaukee Police Department and the Milwaukee County Sheriff's Office, according to police. Officers say four firearms were thrown from the vehicle during the chase.
0: Wow.
1: And an additional five guns and drugs were found inside.
0: Wow.
1: The men in custody are a 30-year-old who was the driver, a 29-year-old passenger,
0: a
1: 19-year-old passenger, all from Milwaukee, along with a 21-year-old passenger from Butler.
0: Okay.
1: And we didn't see any pictures yet. I know they haven't been charged, but.
0: You know why.
1: Bailey.
0: Why are you trying to pretend you don't know why? There's
1: who you think it was?
0: The Caucasians from the island of Caucasus. What is that?
1: I don't know what the hell it is, but it sounded okay when you said it.
0: Cat Williams, what is that movie? Him and what's his name?
1: Okay, but yeah, it sounded good when you said it. So explain why you feel so. Why do you feel
0: this way?
1: There's
0: no perp walk, no nothing. Now, if you, okay, listen, let's be realistic.
1: Mm-hmm, mm-hmm, mm-hmm.
0: If these guys were black, African-American, whatever you call yourself this month.
1: That part.
0: There would have been some pictures, maybe a perp walk. You know, where they have them and it, you know, like they did old girl. What's the one that took them on a high-speed chase? What's
1: Cosetta,
0: her name?
1: Burrell. Yeah.
0: How did they out of nowhere have pictures of them handcuffing her, getting out the car, all the kids getting out the car? What is that?
1: Mm-hmm.
0: But they didn't have that for this? What?
1: Yeah.
0: What? You know that's because they're Caucasian. They're trying to see if they fit. They're trying to figure out, are we going to charge them? Because, I mean, really, four guns thrown at the car. That's not much, guys, is it? That's
1: right.
0: Not much at all.
1: Right.
0: I mean, we've seen worse than that, right?
1: Mm. Listen.
0: Four guns in the car. Or five guns in the car, sorry.
1: Right.
0: And did they think they were going to be able to get rid of all the guns before they got pulled? I mean, because they were chasing him, right?
1: Right.
0: So were they going to be able to get rid of all 9 guns by throwing them out of the car before they got pulled over?
1: Listen.
0: And then all the drugs. They had a lot of drugs in there.
1: Yeah, they did. Yeah, they did.
0: And so what was they going
1: to
0: do
1: here's
0: with that?
1: Here's where I go to further
0: and they pictures
1: solidify
0: still
1: your
0: ain't,
1: point.
0: Their pictures still have not been published, just so we're all clear.
1: Right. Well, here's where I'm going with it. This is the part that I'm going with as it relates to them not being charged. Okay,
0: yes,
1: we know
0: okay.
1: for one reason.
0: Uh-huh.
1: One reason
0: one
1: is
0: reason.
1: Because they haven't been charged yet.
0: Okay.
1: They've been arrested.
0: Right.
1: 4 of them.
0: Okay.
1: But they haven't been charged yet.
0: Right.
1: But here's why we should have still saw some kind of picture.
0: Okay.
1: Because usually there's a video.
0: Right.
1: Like before Cosetta Burrell.
0: Yeah.
1: Got charged.
0: Yeah, oh yeah.
1: We saw them arresting her.
0: Absolutely.
1: So she wasn't charged at that time.
0: Not at all.
1: So why couldn't we see a video?
0: Exactly.
1: Of them being arrested.
0: There it is.
1: So, I mean, you know, we got to err on the side of caution to say that maybe it may have been people that look like me. But, yeah,
0: not,
1: usually if
0: not,
1: they don't
0: yeah,
1: immediately
0: they, yeah, yeah.
1: show these people being
0: still,
1: handcuffed.
0: They still try to figure out if they're going to charge
1: they
0: them
1: They told
0: all.
1: Us how old they are and
0: yeah,
1: everything.
0: Yeah, everything. Got the age.
1: Yeah.
0: yeah. Uh-huh.
1: So they could have showed us yeah. Them being...
0: What were their last names?
1: Taken. It didn't say because
0: oh,
1: they haven't been charged yet.
0: Right. So no names are included.
1: Right, right.
0: Look at that.
1: Yeah. Because, yeah. So, so I'm just saying, think about how many times we saw... what law enforcement would call the perps.
0: Oh, right, right.
1: Short for perpetrators.
0: Right.
1: Mm-hmm. Mm-hmm. And we would see the video.
0: The video.
1: Of them being arrested right. and right. handcuffed and put into a paddy wagon. Or,
0: all the things.
1: Yeah.
0: Mm-hmm. Yeah.
1: So I'm just wondering why there wasn't any footage of them taking these 4 perps into custody.
0: If there is, they haven't released it.
1: Right.
0: I don't understand.
1: What do you think?
0: I told you what I think.
1: I agree with what you think. I concur with what
0: I
1: you
0: mean,
1: think.
0: I mean, we know if it was...
1: All them
0: if
1: guns,
0: was,
1: all them drugs.
0: Listen, if it was us,
1: mm-hmm.
0: it had already been a done deal. They'd have got you right there getting out the car just like they... Well, we seen it.
1: Yep.
0: With the Burrell lady.
1: That part.
0: Right?
1: That part.
0: Right?
1: Mm-hmm. Mm-hmm. Yeah, that
0: go.
1: Part, that part, that part, that part. When someone acknowledges it's cool, they didn't have a mental break. I'm trying to figure out where that is, what that means to one of our YouTube.
0: Okay.
1: I kind of break that down a little bit. I'm not understanding that. Ebony Allen said 100-100. So, yeah. Because
0: yeah.
1: any other time, yeah, we would have saw it.
0: Yes.
1: It would have been like, take me through there, take me through there.
0: Right. We'd have seen it. We just see how they stop, how slow, how the high-speed chase went, what kind of car they was in. We just saw the guns being thrown out the car.
1: We have currently, Bailey, I must say this, and especially when we've worked together, right?
0: Yes.
1: We are at a 99.8%. Rate.
0: Yeah.
1: Like we have been on the mark.
0: Yeah, absolutely.
1: 99.8%.
0: There it is.
1: You know the one that we didn't get right?
0: Which one?
1: Was because they live way out. We
0: oh,
1: didn't see a mugshot.
0: That one lady.
1: Yeah,
0: yeah,
1: that all of the money from
0: yeah.
1: the PP.
0: Yeah,
1: loans yeah. and all of that.
0: She had embezzled.
1: Right.
0: Millions.
1: And we was like, yes, it's got to be white. And then
0: yeah.
1: they was like, no, she
0: yeah,
1: black.
0: She black.
1: And then with further investigation,
0: yeah.
1: she was black. So we got that one.
0: We
1: wrong.
0: Got, yeah. But other than that,
1: I think 99.8%
0: yeah.
1: is damn good.
0: Yeah,
1: even
0: absolutely.
1: If we were just 99%.
0: Yeah, absolutely.
1: I think, you know, we've
0: absolutely.
1: Been on the money. 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I'm just still thinking about this whole situation and what color are they? Who are they?
0: Hey, dog, they were throwing guns out the car.
1: Throwing guns.
0: They got rid of 4.
1: One of them lived in Butler. So I'm going to just say this.
0: Who live in Butler?
1: One of them. That, one
0: I know,
1: of the 4.
0: I know, but who live in Butler?
1: Yeah, you. I'm just. And that's where I'm going. So if we're not 100%, even if we are but a percent right, I'm just saying. You're going to learn today.
0: Okay.
1: I know some black people that are afraid to drive across 124th Street in the Butler.
0: Okay.
1: That's weird.
0: Okay.
1: Like, what, why are you pulling me over? You were breathing.

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0: Welcome, Black Truth Nation. Welcome, Black. Welcome, Black. Again, I am the legendary Homer Blow along with my girl,
12: Bailey Coleman.
0: And, you know, you into football, Bailey?
12: Little bit. I had some brothers that played.
0: You know Tony Romo?
12: Yeah, I know who that is.
0: You know, he got stopped.
12: He got pulled over. In Milwaukee. For drinking. Allegedly.
0: Well.
12: Did they charge him?
0: Yeah.
12: He got charged? Yeah. All right then.
0: Tony Romo had bloodshot eyes.
12: Ooh.
0: He failed the sobriety test.
12: What?
0: After the Milwaukee traffic stop.
12: Now, he was in town.
0: Yeah.
12: For a golf tournament, celebrity golf tournament. Mm-hmm.
0: Thursday, July 23rd.
12: Yeah.
0: That's when he was stopped on suspicion of operating while intoxicated.
12: When I first heard the story, right,
0: mm-hmm.
12: I was like, why would he be in Milwaukee?
0: Mm-hmm.
12: And then they said, oh, the celebrity

0: tournament that was happening in West Bend.
1: Hey, let's stop acting like Milwaukee ain't a place to be now. We got some things that bring you to Milwaukee.
0: He's
2: from Wisconsin.
0: Is he from Wisconsin?
1: Yes, he is.
0: Okay.
1: She said Milwaukee. So I was like,
0: it was in downtown Milwaukee.
1: Mm-hmm.
0: So maybe since he's from here, I didn't know he was from here.
1: Okay.
0: But since, you know, he's from here, then, you know, he might have kicked it around town.
1: Yeah, that's all.
0: You know, he's been retired since what, 2016, 2017, something like that?
1: He's been out of there for a minute.
0: Mm-hmm. So he decided he was going to roll through some old haunts.
1: Mm-hmm.
0: And got caught up.
1: Yeah, he got a court date of September 21st.
0: Hell, you know.
1: His appearance, though, isn't mandatory.
0: Oh, okay. Romo's
1: did not respond to calls for comment
0: last
1: Tuesday. Romo is a four-time pro bowler and is part of CBS-led NFL broadcast team.
0: Oh, okay.
1: I will say this, in my opinion, mm-hmm. and, you know, I could be wrong, but I just say it in my opinion.
0: Okay.
1: That had he been of a African descent, I think he might have lost his job.
0: And he would have to show up for court, too.
1: Yeah.
0: Yeah, that would be no,
1: mm-hmm.
0: you know.
1: Yep.
0: I think it probably had something to do with his celebrity status, too, where he didn't have to.
1: Yeah, pro bowler and all
0: yeah,
1: of the things.
0: Yeah, he had to roll through. He called his agent or whatever, his representation, his attorney.
1: But
0: said,
1: your celebrity status don't mean a damn thing if you look like me.
0: Listen.
1: I'm just saying.
0: Not at all.
1: I'll be like, well, you're a celebrity.
0: Yeah.
1: They're going to be quick to be like, hey.
0: Listen.
1: The legendary Homer Blows. Been arrested for sober driving because I don't drink. We caught him driving the speed limit. and his eyes were not bloodshot. They were focused on the road, but it was like, what the hell?
0: It's
1: Homer Blow. Let's stop him anyway.
0: Exactly.
1: Crazy, but true. It's sad that, you know, some things they get away with that we don't get away with.
0: There's a lot.
1: It's called privilege.
0: Yeah, it is.
1: Mm-hmm.
0: Yeah, absolutely.
1: Be the same offense.
0: Be the same one.
1: Mm-hmm.
0: It'd be like, nah, player, we're going to have to take you downtown.
1: I saw another video, and I meant to, you know how when you're scrolling on social media, forgot if it was on Instagram or if it was on Facebook,
0: mm-hmm.
1: but there was a police situation where the officer obviously went to his home.
0: Yes.
1: And because you saw him in a police vehicle.
0: Uh-huh.
1: And the other vehicle was mm-hmm. like literally chasing him.
0: Wow.
1: So it appears that he got home, and this is why I'm saying this, but he appeared to be in a patrol SUV.
0: Wow.
1: And it shows him kind of like jumping out and running into a house.
0: Okay.
1: And the reason I think that this had to be his house is because he then came back out with a weapon.
0: Okay.
1: So I don't know why there was, you know, the vehicle that appeared to be a police vehicle that he appeared to jump out of.
0: Okay.
1: He ran into the house.
0: Okay.
1: You then saw him coming out and you saw this other vehicle.
0: Okay.
1: And this man was appearing to beat him, right?
0: Right.
1: He ran in the house, came out, and was telling him, stop the vehicle. And then you see this other vehicle barreling towards him.
0: Uh-huh.
1: It hits him, but he starts firing shots as he's being hit. By this vehicle.
0: Okay.
1: But I'm just saying to even let him get that far. Like, there was, like, why was he not treated like Corey?
0: Clearly, he didn't fear the other person.
1: It was a white man. It was a white man that he was pursuing.
0: Well, he didn't fear for his life, right? Isn't that what they say?
1: Yeah, but he...
0: They fear for their life.
1: He damn sure looked like he went up under that truck when that man rolled over him, but he continued to fire his weapon. I don't know what state or what county this was. I don't believe it was Milwaukee at all. But yeah, I was just like, and I wanted to, but okay, some of you who are on social media, you'll understand what I mean and where I'm at with this, right? You know, you ever just be scrolling amongst

0: no guns. They might tase them.
1: Mm-hmm.
0: And what's up with these taser things? Sometimes they don't work, sometimes they do. Is that what I'm hearing?
1: You know, that's what it looks like.
0: I mean, why deploy them? Why have them if they don't work?
1: Because I see some people, they get hit and they immediately fall like a plank. Boom, they over. Like, uh-huh. It's over, stiff board. You know what I'm saying? But does whatever it's supposed to do.
0: I think we've all seen a lot of footage of it where it's not working on the person or mm-hmm. something like that. But I recall this one video, two Caucasians, one police officer, one not. Mm-hmm. And the one that kept coming at the police officer trying to beat him up or whatever, the cop kept shooting the taser at him and he just kept going mm-hmm. like it wasn't nothing.
1: Right.
0: You know, like with each shot, it seemed like he got stronger and stronger, like he was the Hulk.
1: That part is crazy because, you know, I see that part. You know what I'm saying? I see those kind of situations and it's like, okay, what?
0: So he's chasing the police officer. He gets the cop on the ground, starts beating him up. And it's not until another cop comes and jumps in and he don't pull no gun either.
1: Right.
0: Ain't nobody pulling no guns and nothing. The taser gun didn't work. Whatever. And nobody pulls any guns. Now we got two cops not pulling no guns, not pulling no additional taser, mm-hmm. nothing. And the two of them together subdue the guy.
1: Right.
0: So, I mean, I'm like, but nobody pulled a gun.
1: That part.
0: You know.
1: That part. So, yeah. It's crazy. Like I said, it's hard to not talk about the disparities in how we are treated.
0: Yeah.
1: Against how a lot of them are treated.
0: Oh, yeah.
1: No, it's fair. It's not.
0: Not fair.
1: It's not. Boy, if we could do the role play or, you know, you switch.
0: Yeah.
1: Be like, okay, be us.
0: Yeah.
1: And watch that same traffic stop.
0: Yeah.
1: Watch that same, you know, attitude. And, you know, one of the things that always amazes me is that I thought that there was, like, certain language that law enforcement is not supposed to use, even if they're trying to apprehend a suspect. I don't know if you hear a lot of these videos when they are apprehending someone or trying to get somebody to stop. The F-bomb flies. Like it's a part of their language. Like it's a part of law enforcement language.
0: Well, maybe it is.
1: Get that on the ground. Get that. Oh. I'm gonna.
0: Well, I guess it is a part of their language.
1: I don't think it's supposed to be. I don't think that it's supposed to be.
0: Oh.
1: Someone from law enforcement, please. And you can indulge us anonymously if you choose.
0: They don't
1: but
0: care.
1: Are they supposed
0: they
1: to use?
0: They don't care.
1: The
0: I don't think they care.
1: F word. That's what I think it is.
0: They don't care.
1: They don't care. But I don't think that they're supposed to use the language that you hear them using when they. I don't care if you are the perpetrator or the perp or whatever they want to call it. That you're supposed to be telling them, you know, get that. The F word is like it's part of their vocabulary. Hopefully we can get some answers when we return. 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I'm the legendary Home Blow along with my girl.
0: Bailey Coleman.
1: Are they supposed to use that language or not?
0: I don't think they care.
1: I don't think they're supposed to, but I don't see very few.
0: 833-212-1017 if you're a cop. You could, or former police officer, you don't have to reveal who you are.
1: Yeah, are y'all supposed to say it? Because I haven't seen too many arrests or them trying to apprehend someone where I haven't heard it. And even if you are just a spectator and they're trying to get you to stand black as they put up the yellow tape or whatever, get the F black! I'm like, are you supposed to talk to me like that? I just need to know. All right? We'll be black.
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0: Great morning, Troop Nation. 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
1: Oh, you're busting me out on air in the studio. Homer, I can't.
0: The award-winning 101.7 FM, the truth. See, this is what happens when you genuinely love and care about somebody. You know, some people can just say certain things, and it's like, you know what? I can make a call about that. And that's what I did.
1: I appreciate you, though.
0: Absolutely.
1: Shout out to Patrice. I got to go in there because y'all don't know. I've been in this car accident situation.
0: Mm-hmm.
1: And I got a really bad knee. And you know what? I can't sit for extended periods of time. It's really best that I get up every couple of minutes or so. And so Homer busted me out because I was like, oh, because it's been really bad these last couple of days. Homer's like, you need to talk to Patrice. I was like, yep. And guess what? I'll be in there tomorrow to see Dr. Patrice.
0: Yeah, I called her. Yeah. I called Calm Wellness on her. Yeah, I did.
1: He got me in trouble.
0: He got her an appointment. You feel what I'm saying? Got her an appointment.
1: Tomorrow, 5:30.
0: You know what I'm saying? You're going to learn today. We got to take care of us. You know what I'm saying? We all we got, literally.
1: Literally.
0: We all-

0: Exactly.
1: We all we got.
0: Yeah.
1: Listen, I've been doing, and I've heard other people have to do it like for years or whatever, but, you know, we use our hands. We're at computers all the time.
0: Yeah.
1: I always heard people talk about carpal tunnel. I'm like, okay, what about it? You know, I ain't got it. And I didn't until I got it. But luckily, I'm left-handed, right? I'm a southpaw, right?
0: Yeah.
1: But it's my right hand.
0: I didn't know you were left-handed. Me too.
1: Yeah, yeah. I'm a southpaw, right?
0: Yeah.
1: So luckily, it's my right hand. It's my right hand. So, went to end up seeing a specialist from my primary doctor. It was like, okay, Blam, I'm going to go send you to see this hand and shoulder person, right?
0: Right.
1: So I ended up going, and he done the ultrasound thing, and he was like, look, his is between usually 8 and 9. And so he said, and when he done his, it showed that he was at a 9. He said, you know, normally I'm like at 8. Mm-hmm. But when he done the one on my right hand, he was like, yeah, you're at 11. He said, but he said, that ain't major at all.
0: Okay.
1: He said, I wouldn't even look at surgery. Like, you're not a candidate that I'd be like, oh, you need this right away because you are dire straits type thing. So he was like, no, you know, you can just try some things. But really, with when the effects start happening, it's like a weight. It's like a pinched nerve.
0: Right.
1: And there is no heal time for a pinched nerve. It's like when it heals.
0: Oh,
1: or
0: wow.
1: Or when it stops. And I'm like, no, I don't like my right hand feeling like this.
0: Right.
1: So, but he was saying the fact that now, over people who have had to have the surgery a decade ago or 2 decades ago, it's nowhere near like that. He was like, Homer, if you do want to have a surgery, it's only like a 5-minute surgery. He said the longest part of the surgery is because we have to put you under because, you know, you can't be woke while we doing this.
0: Right.
1: He said, but, you know, putting you under and you coming up is going to be the longest time. The actual surgery, we do it right there in the office, and it's about 5 minutes long. Boop, open that, and then he showed how it would look after it opens up and all of that and all of the issues of feeling any, you know, numbness from the pinched nerve. We're like, yeah, you good. You ain't got to worry about it again.
0: Wow.
1: I'm like, okay. And also the recovery time. Said the recovery time, you say, with the work that you do, you can go to work like the next day.
0: Wow.
1: It won't be no problem. It takes 5 to 6 days. Normally, it took weeks.
0: Back in the day, to heal from
1: carpal tunnel surgery.
0: Yeah.
1: But with the laparoscopic stuff that they do now.
0: And the advancements.
1: Yeah.
0: He said it's
1: a 5-minute procedure, 5 to 6 days at max that you'll be.
0: Yeah, I remember seeing people
1: to necessarily
0: like.
1: Necessarily wear whatever to cover it. Yeah.
0: I remember seeing people like with their arms and slings.
1: And
0: they just.
1: I'm like, okay, I can do that. He's like, yeah, you'll be able to go to work. You're like, okay. And I'm left-handed, so I mean, I can still hit all my buttons.
0: Yeah.
1: I can still hit my gavel. You know what I'm saying? So
0: I didn't know you were lefty yet.
1: Yeah, southpaw.
0: Yeah, me too.
1: Shout out to all the southpaws out there.
0: Hey.
1: So, yeah, I'm like, you know what? I don't want to, you know, wait this thing out.
0: Yeah.
1: Because there is no time limit of how long it might be.
0: Yeah.
1: You know, you wear the brace or whatnot.
0: Yeah.
1: But for at night so you don't bend it or whatever the case may be. But it's like
0: I had to wear one. I had carpal tunnels really bad.
1: Yeah.
0: At one point. Mm-hmm. But I wasn't getting no surgery. I was like, I ain't getting no surgery. I'll wear the brace.
1: Yeah. Listen, they got it for a reason and now it's modified. What I'm not gonna do going around and be like, you know. So I mean I can do all the things. I can feel I can feel everything, all of that. I won't drop a cup or anything like that. But yeah, I don't like this feeling. I ain't never had it before.
0: Yeah.
1: So I was like, yeah, you know what?
0: Yeah,
1: I hear you.
0: Yeah.
1: Saying that I don't, you know, I'm not a person that needs to, but he said, but if you want it, you know, it's only gonna take 5 minutes.
0: Yeah.
1: We'll schedule the day, blam. And I'm like, okay, one day after I leave the show.
0: See,
1: my knee,
0: I had a torn meniscus.
1: Ooh.
0: So
1: somebody else
0: surgery.
1: Just told me they had a torn
0: had
1: in the front and the black.
0: Yeah, I had to have surgery. It was
1: I ain't on that.
0: Yeah, buddy.
1: Yeah,
0: I wouldn't try to be
1: y'all on
0: your
1: own with that. You know what I'm saying? I love the fact that, again, that because, and men, and that's why on August 8th, I hope that y'all come out to Clinton Rose Park as Harambe and Westcare Wisconsin ends up doing their sixth annual men's health fair. And of course, we have things for women too. But come out and get the free services.
0: Yeah.
1: And get your health checked out.
0: Yeah.
1: But I am a man that I go to my doctor's appointment. I go and get my checkups, you know, twice
0: a
1: year. And
0: yeah.
1: If I feel anything that I feel like ain't right, get my blood work done and all of that.
0: Yeah.
1: And so to be, besides getting on, you know, my journey of saying, okay, like it's been about 11 months now, probably getting ready to go into 12 months,
0: mm-hmm.
1: That, you know, I chose to put myself on a weight loss journey, right? So mm-hmm. where I didn't look like, you know, my face was all dragged in and all of that kind of stuff. I didn't want the quick fix. So, but even before I decided that over the years,
0: mm-hmm.
1: I've never been, you know, with going to the hospital and get my blood work, never diagnosed with diabetes, no high blood pressure, no high
0: That's
1: cholesterol,
0: good.
1: No signs of heart disease,
0: mm-hmm.
1: You know, no colon cancer, mm-hmm. You know, all the things that a lot of times, especially if you're obese, and it's very easy to be labeled morbidly obese. So mm-hmm. if you are anything over a certain point, mm-hmm. you are considered morbidly obese.
0: Mm-hmm.
1: So, you know, being in that arena of being declared, you know, morbidly obese, you would think that a lot of the comorbidity things, I would have all of them,
0: mm-hmm.
1: but I never have.
0: Mm-hmm.
1: And so, again, my thing in life has always been to be proactive instead of reactive.
0: Mm-hmm.
1: So I don't want to have to wait until my primary doctor tells me, yeah, you got to stop eating this or you're going to die.
0: Mm-hmm.
1: You know what I'm saying? Mm-hmm. I don't want to be to that. And if you don't do this, yeah, you're going to die.
0: Mm-hmm.
1: And again, I can appreciate doctors who are straightforward with their patients
0: mm-hmm.
1: the way that a lot of doctors can be, because
0: mm-hmm.
1: you should be.
0: Mm-hmm.
1: You should let them know, like, okay, well, your alternative is
0: mm-hmm.
1: You're going to die.
0: Yeah.
1: Like, die. Yeah. You're going to die.
0: Mm-hmm.
1: So that's why I love the fact that I always continue to be proactive instead of reactive to situations, because by the time you just become reactive to it, something that could have been caught, something that could have been controlled, something that could have not required surgery, you know, you can avoid all of that when mm-hmm. you are proactive about
0: right.
1: it instead of being reactive. Because when you go then, the person, the men that are scared to go to the doctor then, by the time you go, oh, now you in stage two or you in stage three of
0: right.
1: whatever the degenerative thing that you might be dealing with.
0: Mm-hmm.
1: So, yeah, in stage one, stage two, you know what I'm saying? You
0: right.
1: may have had a chance, but you steadily want to go around talking about, oh, I'm good. Ain't nothing wrong with me. No, I'm good. No.
0: Yeah.
1: No, you better take that lesson from a lot of the women.
0: Yeah.
1: You know, I ain't saying it's all the women because, you know, I don't stereotype, but a lot of the women, and I've said this before, even on this show, that if they feel something wrong with their pinky finger.
0: Listen.
1: They going. They be like, I got to go get this checked out because
0: yep.
1: This don't feel right.
0: Right.
1: You get what I'm saying?
0: Yeah.
1: And I ain't mad. So I understand.
0: Yeah. Yeah.
1: I understand. But yeah, so a lot of times, like I say, and men that have women in their life that love them and care for them, whether it's your woman, your wife, or just your sister, your mother, your grandparents or whatever that love you, be like, no, baby, you need to go get that checked out.
0: Yeah.
1: That's not normal. Or at least let's just take that fear away. Oh,
0: yeah.
1: No, I'm a man. But, you know, we've been hammered into what a man is supposed to be so much. Oh, man, you going to the hospital for that? You going to get that looked at? You a little, you know, the words that now are considered derogatory.
0: Yeah.
1: You know what I'm saying?
0: Yeah.
1: You ain't no man. You ain't that. You ain't that.
0: Yeah.
1: Ain't nothing wrong with you.
0: Yeah.
1: You acting like a little. Just suck it up.
0: Yeah.
1: And now those.
0: And your arm and falling
1: those,
0: off.
1: Yeah. And now those people are dead. At early ages.
0: Yeah.
1: You feel what I'm saying? Do you understand that the average median age of black men dying is like the middle 50s?
0: Yeah.
1: We got to get ready to take care of some bills. Sorry to take y'all on that little health rant of the legendary Home of Blow, but hopefully it can encourage some people
0: to
1: end up, you know, make sure you take care of yourself.
0: Yeah, absolutely.
1: It's like I say, you know, I've only felt the little pinch nerve for like a little over a month.
0: Uh-huh.
1: I'm like, no, I don't like this. I don't like this. I've been waiting for it to go on and subside. It ain't yet.
0: Yeah.
1: So, yeah, let me go find out what's really going on.
0: Exactly.
1: And that's what made me go and say, hey, set me up an appointment. you know what I'm saying, with a specialist.
0: Yeah.
1: So

0: tell me what the hell is going on.
1: Yeah.
0: Because I'm able to do all the things. I can do all this. But it's still just a weird feeling in the hand.
1: Yeah.
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0: Welcome, Black Truth Nation. Truth in the Morning. I am the legendary Homer Blow along with my girl,
1: Bailey Colvin.
0: I'm just saying, fellas, make sure you take care of yourself. Check on your health.
1: Yeah.
0: You know what I'm saying?
1: Oh, my gosh. Ladies, too.
0: Yeah.
1: Because I know some ladies, they're super women.
0: Okay.
1: Right?
0: Okay. Yeah. I'm good.
1: And they take care of everybody else in the household but themselves.
0: Yep.
1: You can't do that.
0: Talk to them, Bailey.
1: You got to take... The only way you can take care of everybody else is if you make sure you take care of yourself.
0: That part.
1: First.
0: No lies detected at all.
1: Mm-hmm.
0: No lies detected at all.
1: Yeah. Mm-hmm. Kara White did a song about that.
0: You yes. Mm-hmm.
1: Superwoman.
0: Yeah.
1: Mm-hmm. Yeah. I put breakfast on your table.
0: Yep.
1: And made sure that your coffee had a sugar and cream. Mm-hmm.
0: Well, you got enough.
1: Your eggs are over easy. Yeah,
0: but you got enough coffee. Your coffee going to be right early morning. Your coffee going to be right early morning.
1: Don't mess with me. I might not get the eggs and everything else together, but I got you on the coffee.
0: Yeah. Shout out to Jasmine Jazz West, who's a lefty as well.
1: Yes.
0: Shout out to the lefties. You're going to learn today. They say if you're left-handed, you're always in your right mind.
1: That's it right there.
0: So
1: that's what it is.
0: Going to learn today. Let's see. Mardi Gras says, something was telling me Bailey did not watch it. I didn't either. I might be talking about the debate.
1: The debate, mm-hmm. Yeah. You know what? No, I didn't watch the debate. Mm-hmm. And, you know, I was just like, the disappointment with some of the candidates and how they've handled themselves. It's just, I went to sleep last night. I had time for all that.
0: Right. That part. You're going to learn today. Minister Kevin on our YouTube page. Mm-hmm. While you're there, hit that like and subscribe button, people. We are moving on up.
1: Yeah.
0: He said, I just had surgery on my arm because of nerve issues, and I was awake in twilight during it. Yeah. You know, me and Bailey were speaking off air because I was reading your comment when we had to go to break. You're like, no, put me out.
1: Yeah.
0: You know what I'm saying? I'm one of them too. Like, just go and put me out. You know, I know. I'm like, no, you'll be good. You know, you have dentist work. You know, they go on and numb you up and all that. I get it, but no, surgery, put me out. I don't want to be sitting here watching that.
1: I can't do it.
0: I can't. I know. You can't feel nothing, though. And I get it. Because after the surgery, you know, your arm, your leg, whatever
1: but
0: it might be. Is
1: Your mind is just like, oh, I see this. I see it.
0: What was that movie where the person woke up during the surgery? It was a movie that was surrounded by that they literally
1: That's
0: woke
1: a
0: up
1: nightmare to
0: during
1: me.
0: The surgery. And it's like, just go on, take me out. I have no allergies. I'm not allergic to things. I am allergic to ESCs, but other things that some people have allergies to or allergic to, I don't have.
1: Yeah.
0: So I don't have to worry about pollen and all of those things. And ooh, my hay fever and all that stuff, I don't have to worry about that, which is a blessing.
1: Yeah.
0: Because there's a lot of people who do sinuses and all that kind of stuff.
1: Uh-huh.
0: But yeah, now put me to sleep. But he also said, lefty in the house. Cheryl Anderson, great morning. Love you. Appreciate you on the YouTube. Said, if criminals are being addressed, and I thought this was very important.
1: Okay.
0: If criminals are being addressed as Mr. and Mrs. in court, why aren't police officers held to the same standard? That's a great question. You know what I'm saying?
1: But, yeah.
0: So if you're
1: talking about
0: addressed,
1: the cussing?
0: Yeah.
1: The cussing. At
0: yeah.
1: Hey, they don't care. They out there doing a job. You should be happy they out there. I guess that's what they say. We out here doing our job. You got a problem with it? Beer.
0: You're gonna learn today.
1: That's how they treat it.
0: I get the, you know, I understand get on the ground. I get that.
1: Okay.
0: But all of the expletives that come with it.
1: The expletives?
0: Yeah. Like, get your...
1: I'm
0: like, you going to learn today.
1: Yeah,
0: like,
1: if it's in them and it's an intense situation and it's in them, they're going to say it, whatever it is. Because remember, when they're dealing with you and your people,
0: right?
1: They're afraid for their lives. So you got to go ahead and do that.
0: Right. But yeah, so... But that's a good point. Like in Mr. or Mrs. in court, you know what I'm saying? They don't be like even if they're upset, because I've seen the commissioners kind of go in, even like the judge, Borowski, who goes in.
1: What
0: I'm saying?
1: Yeah.
0: But, you know, he doesn't use the expletives.
1: No.
0: But he gets his point across.
1: Absolutely.
0: And I feel the same with the court commissioners and judges. They get their point across.
1: Yeah.
0: But they don't be like... Sit the F down.
1: Right.
0: Get him the F out of my courtroom.
1: Right.
0: You got what I'm saying?
1: Right.

0: So, law enforcement, please enlighten us.
1: You know what? Maybe that's something next time we have the chief in, we could ask him.
0: Yeah.
1: We have to put that on the docket of questions.
0: Absolutely.
1: Yes.
0: What is the protocol? What is the protocol of when that happens? You know, they banning do-rags and stuff.
1: They should.
0: Yeah, Tuskegee. They banned bonnets and do-rags.
1: They should. And you'll be out here.
0: At the Black College. Okay,
1: listen. I wear a bonnet
0: mm-hmm.
1: at night when I go to bed.
0: Right.
1: Now, I'm not finna go out to the grocery store, no bonnet on my head. Pajamas on my body.
0: I was gonna say, can we put pajama pants and stuff in there,
1: yeah,
0: too?
1: Yeah, none of that. We not doing none of that.
0: Because oftentimes, they not even clean.
1: And Monique done told y'all, ladies, the bonnets is for when you go to bed at night. And the gentlemen, that's what the do-rags for. At Tuskegee University, they banned those?
0: Yeah.
1: That's good.
0: The new dress code. Tuskegee University isn't just about bonnets and do-rags. It's the latest chapter in a decades-long conversation about respectability, politics, Black identity, and the expectations placed on HBCU students before they even enter
1: the
0: workforce.
1: There you go. There it is.
0: Tuskegee University will ban bonnets and do-rags to enforce professional dress codes.
1: Yep.
0: Dress codes reflects respectability, politics influencing Black students' appearance standards.
1: Yes.
0: HBCUs face tension between cultural expression and conforming to dominant workforce norms.
1: Yep.
0: Yeah, so I'm not bad at them.
1: Yep.
0: I hope a lot more places do it.
1: And you know what? I mean, that's just like, you know, some of the charter schools they have a bad bonnets. Uh-huh. But what they do is they have the kids
0: mm-hmm.
1: put on a suit and, you know, a jacket and a tie.
0: Right.
1: You know, that's important. That's good. Twice, couple days a week.
0: Yeah.
1: That's good for them.
0: Absolutely.
1: They dress up. Get their little selves together so they understand what it's like in the real world.
0: That's our sound, Bailey.
1: I know. I'm out.
0: You got your saying, though.
1: I know. Trust God, do good, y'all. Have a great day. We'll see you tomorrow.
0: Yeah, you know I wasn't going to let you get away without saying that.
1: I know.
0: Listen, up next, the award-winning Truth with Sherwin Hughes on the award-winning 101.7 FM from 9 a.m. to 12 noon, and then followed up by the new hours of the Lunch Break with Ray Nitti and maybe Shannon from noon to 2 p.m. And, of course, they may buy us some cousin subs. I'm going to try to see what's happening with that with Ray and maybe Shannon. She got a nice little piggy jar over here, so she can use that to get us my club sub and your sub. And then followed up by the Grapevine with Benign Sabir.
1: She's just taking her money.
0: And he could drop us off some grapes. You understand what I'm saying?
1: Okay.
0: Where's the slushies, Benign Sabir? Well, we up in the morning, man.
1: Wow.
0: Make us healthy.
1: Man.
0: All right, that's from 2 to 4 p.m. And then coming up from 4 to 7.
1: He made me one the other day.
0: And he let me out. Okay, yeah, ladies first.
1: It was
0: first,
1: a ginger one. It was nice.
0: 4 to 7, we tap in with Jazz Tyler. And guess what? Somebody is going to be a special guest on next Monday, August 3rd, from 4 to 6 p.m. Find out what has it been like to have such a notable career in radio and birthday party for the kids. I ain't gonna say that it's me, but it could be. We'll be black tomorrow. Peace.
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17: This is the Bloomberg Black Business Beat. Kenneth Kelly is chairman and CEO of First Independence Bank in Detroit. That's the only black-owned bank based in the state of Michigan. As a minority depository institution, his bank focuses on helping underserved communities. With recent volatility in markets and turmoil in the Middle East, Kelly spoke to Bloomberg about what most concerns him as a leader in banking.
18: Looking at the geopolitical issues and what's happening worldwide is going to have a big impact across the board. The big issues that bankers are thinking about now is making sure that fraud is taken care of. Another issue that we're dealing with is a stablecoin issue there in Washington, D.C., being sure we do not have disintermediation associated with deposits so we can't lend in those local communities.
17: Kelly mentioned stablecoins. That's a new wrinkle that many banks are focusing on implementing in the near term. He's working to make sure that stablecoin regulations don't end up harming smaller community banks that service underserved communities. I'm Bloomberg's Justin Milliner on the Black Business Beat.
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Good morning. Welcome to the program. Today is Wednesday, July 29th, 2026. Yes, of course, we are going to talk about what was billed as a Democratic candidate debate last night. However, upon closer inspection, I do not believe that that was a candidate debate, because a debate allows the candidates to challenge one another, to turn toward one another, and to point out inconsistencies in the other candidates' records. There was none of that. This was a candidate forum in which most of those folks on that stage, including State Senator Kel DeRoyce, businessman Joel Brennan, Milwaukee County Executive David Crowley, Wisconsin State Assembly Representative Francesca Hong, and former Lieutenant Governor Mandela Barnes, were auditioning for the voters and hoping to win over and move and sway some 40%+ of undecided folks. I don't know if that was accomplished. We're going to talk about the candidate forum in a little bit more detail shortly. We do have a YouTube poll question up, and it's not a complicated question. It's a simple yes or no. Don't want you to think too hard. Don't want you to expend too many brain cells on the YouTube question. Do you believe that there was a clear winner in last night's candidate forum? I am not going to call it a debate because there was very little debating. In fact, the only shots that were fired were Mandela firing shots at David Crowley, which I found petty, too little, too late, last ditch, very small of the former lieutenant governor, including a photograph that was posted from an official, maybe unofficial, Mandela Barnes campaign account. But to refer to David Crowley as being a part of this quote-unquote establishment, and the establishment is trying to tip the scales in this election, the establishment is trying to have undue influence in this election, is hypocritical, because at one point in time, Mandela Barnes loved that establishment, and he ran for lieutenant governor in 2018 as a part of that establishment, and he ran for the U.S. Senate in 2022 as a part of that establishment. So let's not use that term as a negative when it once was the wave that you rode on into Wisconsin politics. I'm not necessarily a fan of that term or the way it is currently being used, because I do think there need to be some solid foundational bedrock policies that are easy to understand and easy to communicate. If you're going to vote for a Democrat or if you're going to vote for a Republican, don't you want an established policy platform? Don't you want to have a set of expectations from those folks you were putting in executive or legislative leadership? So they're taking the term establishment. This is what I believe, because African Americans up until recently have been the foundation and the establishment of the Democratic Party. And I don't see that as a bad thing, because if you look at some of the things that African Americans marched, fought, organized, and voted for, it is to establish a much more fair, equitable United States of America. So if that's the establishment, then I too am a part of it. I'm a member of the media. The media is so establishment. It is the only industry that is enshrined in the Constitution. Literally the only industry that is protected by the Constitution itself. The establishment is not bad, but what they're trying to do, and I'm noticing it this cycle, and I've been trying to communicate it to all of you every single day. This is an anti-African American, anti-affirmative action, anti-DEI political climate. So if you can relegate the contributions of African Americans to Democratic wins, including the Wisconsin State Supreme Court, which now has a liberal majority, if you relegate us to the establishment, now all of a sudden we and our sentiments are no longer welcome in a much more left-leaning, progressive Democratic Party. This is Francesca Hong's party. Like it or not, it is hers. No one attacked her. No one went after her.
She was completely unscathed. Now, the bar was very low for her. All she had to do was get through the debate and not make any screw-ups. And I think that she was doing something within the debate that most people didn't account for. When she was asked if she agreed with some of the platform items of the National Democratic Socialists of America, she said no, because they want to, like, get rid of the U.S. Senate, and they really do want to abolish the police. And she disavowed herself from them. But also should be noted, National DSA is not supporting nor endorsing her, or at least not yet. By her disavowing some of the more extreme positions of the DSA, she immediately, right before our eyes, moved back toward the middle, and she was running against Tom Tiffany, because I don't know if she needs to be concerned about the other Democrats on the stage. I do. I'm going to get into more detail. I'm already getting into the detail. I'm troubled that they have taken this word establishment, and it's turned anti-black, just like woke. They changed the definition of woke. Woke is our word. Woke is what black people would tell to other black people. If you're going to be driving from the deep south through the deep south and maybe to all points north or west or east, stay woke, because you might be driving through sundown towns. Stay woke. Keep your head on a swivel. Be vigilant. There are certain places you can't go, certain gas stations you can't stop at. Stay woke. Woke was a term that we used amongst one another so that we stayed vigilant. And then, of course, the right came and they commandeered woke. Even before the right commandeered woke and made it a slur, the left was calling each other woke. They were trying to outwoke each other. You know how hypocritical it is when white folks try to outwoke one another when woke is our word? But just look how the definition of woke changed. It started as something that was out of care, out of caution for other African Americans driving through and passing through the Jim Crow South. You got to stay woke. These people are not nice. They're not friendly. There's some towns that you have to be out of by sundown. You have to stay woke. Then the left took it and they tried to outwoke each other. Who can be more progressive than the other person? Then, of course, the right, chomping at the bit, they took it and turned it into a slur. Now you have to be anti-woke. Anti-woke, in effect, is now anti-black. Think about it. Establishment. Establishment now has become, oh, you don't want to be a part of the establishment. They are all running for public office in which there are established rules and paperwork and campaign finance laws. All of that is establishment. So what are you going to do? Get elected to governor and start a revolution? Oh, I'm so just frustrated. So a YouTube question. Not that it even matters, because here's what I found in sifting through the commentary, especially on Twitter. Oh, everybody's an expert on Twitter. It's so good. It's so good and so bad at the same time. Everybody is an expert. The candidate of your choice is who you thought won the debate, because it wasn't a debate. It was the candidates that you already are probably familiar with, the ones that you have been following more closely than others. And if you listen to talk radio, you probably already had a preferred candidate. Like, I don't believe the people that actually pay attention to media every single day, or at least pay attention to media frequently, are still in the 45% undecided, which, and I don't even think the undecided number is that high. If it is that high, that's dangerous, because a portion of the undecided, if you're undecided less than 2 weeks before the actual election, when 108,000 mail-in votes have already been cast, FYI, the majority of those have come from Milwaukee and Madison. And if you're still undecided, you're probably not going to vote, or at least not going to vote in this election, because who is undecided in a midterm election where Donald Trump is president and apparently there's an affordability crisis, which everybody is talking about? I guess it's been going on for a while. When Donald Trump was running for re-election, he was talking about the price of eggs. Eggs were so, I don't even know if people are even buying eggs anymore. So to be undecided means you are either disinterested, or the other D word, you are disappointed. So here's what we're going to do. I guess I kind of previewed the debate a little bit. I got some articles I'm going to reference, but it's mostly whoever you liked before the conversation, the forum last night,
you probably still like them, and you probably also think that your preferred candidate did well. I have my, I guess, my preferences on who I think beat expectations. I think Kelda did okay. Kelda was consistent with what she said when she called us yesterday. She ain't, Kelda got a script. It's tattooed on the inside of her eyelids. She stays on the script. I think Joel Brennan sounded like an executive. I don't know if that's going to be enough. David Crowley sounded like the Milwaukee County executive. He sounded like a good county executive. I don't know if he was able to make a case in which he would, because he had to triple his support in the polls. I don't know if that performance tripled his support in the polls. Are you guys familiar with a restaurant called McDonald's? I'm sure you are. Every McDonald's you go to, the food is exactly the same. The McDouble is the same. The McChicken is the same. Now, there might be a slight variation in the care in which your sandwiches are assembled, but it tastes the same. You know, McDonald's, like all of the food, whether it be breakfast or any kind of a sandwich, it has like a general, like McDonald's flavor to it. But if you go to other restaurants, if you go to Burger King, if you go to Wendy's, McDonald's has its own kind of unique just flavor. Maybe it's the way they salt their food or season their food, but their burgers and their sandwiches have just a unique McDonald's flavor. McDonald's, no matter which one you go into, it could be one in Manitowoc, Wisconsin, or Louisville, Kentucky. You might even be at a McDonald's in Boston, Massachusetts, or Sacramento, California. They smell the same, right? No matter what the issues of the day are, no matter what the election is, Mandela Barnes just seems like the McDonald's. No matter what the issues are, he just gives the same kind of very familiar, almost comfortable kinds of answers. So I don't know if he differentiated himself between his positions and the other candidates. So why don't we do this? Because I say I'm going to take a break, and that's when I start talking all over again. Let's take a break, come back, and I want to change the narrative a little bit about something that I think troubles me. And talk radio is a place in which we can change old narratives and begin to explore new ones. I think that African Americans are hampered by an old, tired, and I'm going to prove to you today, false narrative that all black folks struggled and are poor. And to be authentic, you have to come from the 532 something something zip code. And you had to struggle all your life. We got to stop that. Do you guys know that all black people aren't poor? Can we begin with that premise? Because for some reason, whenever we get on a stage or whenever we have a fantastic opportunity in front

0: front of us, we always highlight how homeless, how poor, how many evictions, how many absent fathers. That's not, ladies and gentlemen, I want you to know, and I'm going to prove it to you because I know some of y'all going to need some convincing, especially those of you who have less melanin, because you truly believe that all black people are just struggling. We're just one step out of slavery. Like every black person, you guys think, wakes up in the morning, oh, Lord, I guess I'm going on down to the watermelon patch. Oh, Lord, my back shoulder is hurting. That all black people are just humming slave hymns. Not true. I don't even know any slave hymns. Okay, well, kind of. I know a couple, but not many. I know more Jay-Z songs than slave hymns. By the way, why did David Crowley quote Beyonce last night? Did you hear that, Xavier, when he said?
1: Yes, I did.
0: Oh, the Beyonce.
1: The Beyonce plan.
0: Somebody, like, his consultants told, they've been steering him wrong the whole time. I really got to take a break now. You need to be a better producer and put
1: I let you riff. I mean, what do you mean? You have a 2-minute thing in the beginning of the show. You know, you get yourself a little extra first segment, you know?
0: I don't want to blow my wad in the first segment, though.
1: You're not going to.
0: I got a lot of wad left.
1: Yeah, you're pacing yourself. You're just edging it.
0: Have you? Have we figured out what's playing over the radio? Are we good? Or is... I got a text message saying that something from May 1st is playing.
1: I checked the YouTube. Sounds like today's show. I don't know what they're talking about.
0: Fair enough. The Truth with Sherwin Hughes on today, Wednesday, July 29th, 2026 at 11 a.m. Another Marquette University Law School poll is set to be released. And when it is released, we will bring it to you live and in real time. Don't go anywhere. I'll be right back.
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It should be noted that since 1990, which was 36 years ago, the African American poverty rate has effectively cut itself in half. Is it higher than other racial and ethnic groups? It is. But is it lower than it was? Also, it is. The current rate of poverty for the years in which we have the most recent data, which is the year 2024, because a lot of the federal agencies that are designed to collect demographic data and tell the American people how we as Americans are doing economically, a lot of that has been disbanded by DOGE and Donald Trump. The EEOC has been disbanded or reassigned. The Civil Rights Division of the U.S. Department of Justice has all been reassigned, mostly to immigration enforcement. So the credible statistics that we have, even the Bureau of Labor Statistics, which is supposed

administration, whether you liked him or not, that actually believed in science. And, you know, science, it helps with a lot of stuff. So the years in which we have credible data from 2024 released in the fall of 2025, the African-American poverty rate stands at 17.9%. I'm going to round that up to 18%. That means that 82% of African-Americans do not live in poverty. Do not. Now, there's some leeway just above the poverty line. Depends on where you live. Depends on the makeup of your legislature, of your state. Depends on the makeup and the political ethos of the city council in the municipality in which you are a resident. You can be above the poverty line and still qualify for certain benefits. Maybe you can get energy assistance. If you're 100% or 50% above the poverty line, you still can qualify for some benefits. But technically, by the standard federal definition, the overwhelming 8 in 10 black people don't live in poverty. But for some reason, we give credence and credibility to the black people who are in the ultra minority of the minority. And I want to change that narrative, because you have the world thinking that black people are just all overwhelmingly poor. And even when we have people accomplishing great things, doesn't their narrative always start with, we grew up poor? Oh, Lord, I didn't know where my meals was coming from. That doesn't represent 80% of our community. Yet for some reason, we put credibility and stock into those people. And I find it problematic because it feeds into a stereotype. And we are still trying to push back and reject the stereotypes that black people don't work and don't have money and are lazy and are shiftless. 82% of black people are not poor. The opening remark from the county executive last night, I think that at some point he was accused of being establishment. He said he had, it was a one-liner that was written because they got the debate questions ahead of time, you could tell, which I don't necessarily like that. If I'm watching people that are going to be representing us, especially in the executive branch, I want to see their wits. How do you think on your feet? Because if you're doing battle with a hostile legislature, and if you're doing battle with the Trump administration, because the governor of Wisconsin, even if it is a Republican, is still going to have some friction and some tension with the federal government, which is led by Donald Trump, I want to know that you can think on your feet. And so when you give the candidates all of the questions and the subject matter ahead of time, then they get to write like little cutesy, ooh, I'm going to say this, I'm going to sneak in the Beyonce line, which missed completely. But David tried to distance himself from being in the establishment, which I don't think that he should do that, because other people have changed the definition of establishment to mean something negative. He said, I didn't grow up in the establishment. I grew up in the struggle. Why do we have to lead with that? I can't be the only one that thinks this way. Every time a black politician or a black person who accomplishes something or does something, I came from the 53206. Look, we get it. There's a lot of people in 53206 that went to jail, but it doesn't mean that every single person, there's got to be tens of thousands of people that live in that zip code. Every single person in that zip code is not a thug and a criminal and a felon. So we lead with our poverty and how broken our homes were. And that does not represent African Americans. The number of people living in poverty in the year in which we have the most recent data, 35.9 million national poverty rate, is 10.6%. So 89.4% of people in America can clearly afford eggs. They are not living in poverty. Now, that doesn't mean this stuff isn't expensive. That doesn't mean that affordability isn't a real thing. The people that buy the gasoline, your gasoline prices are probably going up. And I don't know, your athletic shoes that you purchased, or your socks or your underwear, or some of you wear Michael Jackson gloves. I don't know what the hell you wear. Maybe those things have gotten more expensive, but that doesn't mean that you live in poverty. Poverty shouldn't be vaunted
Like, I'm authentic because I

0: grew up eating dirt. That's not. Where did that come from? That narrative, because does it mean like, oh, you're tough because you grew up in poverty and started from the bottom, now you're here? Maybe is that what it is? I think that that narrative needs to be totally and completely retired. And I say that because I do a lot of comparisons. And I know I don't want to compare us to the whites, because the whites. Ay, ay, ay. Even though that's something a Mexican would say. The whites are, in fact, the gift to keep on giving. For a master race, they're not doing very well at being masterful, but whatever. When a white person, I don't know, runs for office or something, or does something big, wins a championship, do they begin their speech with, I came from the trailers. I came from not having indoor plumbing. I came from a, because you got to be even more destitute than coming from a single parent household. Because for some reason, I don't think a single parent, because single parent households are actually pretty common. And oh, by the way, the majority of single mothers in this country actually are white women. Oh, you don't have to believe me. Go look it up. So you have to actually be worse off. I came from a no parent household. They don't say that. In fact, they don't use their past, however checkered, to give credibility to where they are currently. And I don't know, maybe it's just something that black people do to show like how tough we are and how hard we can fight. Or maybe we use that to show that we're not a part of the establishment. I wish that we would use, if you're going to use a negative definition of the establishment, because you know what the establishment in America really is? You know what's really established? What's tried and true and consistent and has been here as a foundation even before America was a country? Because America didn't become a country until 250 years ago. Before that, it was just a bunch of states that acted as their own independent countries. The whole idea of the United States was not anything the states even wanted to do. They were content being their own countries and also would reserve the right to go to war with one another. But the founders were like, nah, let's try and get this damn thing together and put everybody under one roof so we, the federal government, can tax everybody. That's a whole nother set of issues. Racism. Institutional and structural racism in everything, in education, which came up a lot last night, in health, the distribution of healthcare resources. We see it's everywhere. That is the establishment. The established order is, I'm going to prevent you, or I'm going to judge you, or I'm going to make your life a little bit more difficult, or I'm going to find out where you live as far as if you're a minority, I'm going to make sure that you get less. I'm going to make you have to struggle a little bit more. Even with that, black people still find a way to excel, because I also know that we realize that racism as an institution and as an establishment, the real establishment in America, is based on ignorance. And if you just outthink racism a little bit, you can fool a racist person. Because we can live in a gray area in which they cannot see, because a racist person usually sees things, pun intended, as black and white. They don't have any capacity to understand nuance, because a lot of them are just dumb. But the real establishment in this nation, what has been foundational, is that we judge people based on sometimes their ethnicity, their country of origin, even their religion. There was a point in time where America didn't want to elect a Catholic president. We didn't have a Catholic president until 1960. And when I think about that, who cares? Catholics they're a little weird, a little tiny bit. Little bit, not like Seventh-day Adventist weird. Not, you know what I mean? They don't like cut the heads off of chickens or nothing like that. Not the Seventh-day Adventist. Somebody cuts off chicken heads and does, who's the religion that does the snakes?
1: Santeria.
0: What's Santeria?
1: Oh, I thought you were talking about cutting off the chickens and stuff like
0: but
1: that?
0: But no, it's a
1: Santeria. I mean, I don't know the origins of it. I know it's like from the, a mix of African, heritage.
0: Now, voodoo
1: stuff. Yeah, voodoo stuff. And okay. Then like, you know,
0: but it's other evangelical white southern Christian religions where they got
1: oh, the
0: snakes.
1: the snake people. I know, yeah. You're talking about, I don't know the names.
0: Well, Catholic, I'm just saying Catholics aren't that weird.
1: Yeah, I don't know, the priests are pretty weird.
0: Yeah, they, some of them are, some of them can't get married.
1: Well, it's not an excuse for what they do.
0: It's not all of them. It's not all of them, but it's always them. All right, let's take a break. Come back. Stop promoting the narrative that black people are poor. They're not. The majority of black people have a lot of money. I mean, we don't know what the hell to do with it, but we're not poor. I started at the bottom. I was born in this world with no parents. Because you have to outpour somebody else to get more credibility. I don't even know who my mother is. I was born and I was on the streets as an infant. And I had to kill for Similac as a baby. And I taught myself how to walk. And look at me now. I'm running for president and I started with nothing. I had to sell crack in kindergarten. Stop it! Stop trying to outsad one another to build credibility. I want somebody to say, yeah, I grew up with both my parents. I went to college. We had delicious meals. We went to Red Lobster 2 days a week. We weren't poor. I drove a Chevrolet when I was 16 years old. I got a car in high school. I was very happy and content. I went to the mall and I bought athletic shoes and athletic gear because I didn't grow up poor and I'm black. I know how to read. I go to the library for fun. I do research and I go mountain biking. I'm black and I'm a world traveler with a passport. Why can't we ever begin with that narrative? Why it's got to be, I grew up with nothing. I grew up, I didn't even have any elbows. I had to grow some elbows when I was 14. Let's change the narrative, okay? The Truth with Sherwin Hughes. I'll be right back.
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0: Wisconsin Democratic gubernatorial candidates faced off in the only, quote, debate before the primary. Personally, I don't believe it was a debate. I believe it was a candidate forum in which the individuals who were running to be the Democratic nominee tried and failed to differentiate themselves from one another. I think they also compared themselves to Francesca Hong, which basically solidified her as the front runner. I am not convinced, and I'm going to stand on this, and I'm going to continue to repeat it through November 3rd, that a non-Democrat third-party candidate that happens to get the Democratic nomination, because remember, Democratic primary voters are very different. They're a small subset of the overall electorate. They are not the majority. I don't believe that a third party candidate can beat someone who is, even if the other of the majority party candidate, there's two majority parties, Democrat and Republican, okay? Even if the Republicans are not doing very well and if Donald Trump is not polling very well, I think it is a higher hill to climb for a third party candidate to beat any one of the two main political parties, because you're going to have to convince people that absolutely are Democrats or issue voters to vote for a third party. Third parties have tried, and sometimes they have really good ideas, but a lot of times their ideas are generally absorbed within the other political party. MAGA, Republicans absorb MAGA. Democrats usually absorb leftists, revolutionaries, progressives, centrists, moderates, blah, blah, blah, blah, blah, the big ten. But when you have a faction of what would be very liberal Democrats identify as something that is not a Democrat, a Democratic socialist, I think that that is tougher in a general election, because general election voters in Wisconsin, a red state, Wisconsin is a red state, don't fool yourself. Donald Trump won this state in 2016 and he won it in 2024. It was only a blue state in one of those last three elections. And I think it's tough for a state that is that has been trending red. We had a Republican governor for two terms in Scott Walker. Now we balance that out with a Democratic governor in Tony Evers for two terms. But I think it's going to be really, really, really tough, because the Democratic coalition, which has failed, I think, since Obama. They've been trying to rebuild the Obama coalition since 2012, and they can't do it. We don't even know what happened. We don't know where those people are at. They don't exist anymore. It was a combination of a variety of different social and economic factors that built the Obama coalition. That coalition is gone. And I don't think it's ever going to come back. Democrats are too busy living in the past. It's unfortunate. And I don't know if the future of the Democratic Party is for it to disband itself and become the Democratic Socialist Party. But right now, the party is broken. Literally, the DNC, who we would like to come in and help, they're broke. They ain't got no money. DNC has $2.2 million in debt. They had to mortgage their building to get a loan to pay some of their debts, opposed to the Republican National Committee that has 130. Well, as of Monday of this week, the Republican National Committee had $130 million. They probably got more than that now. They're flush with cash, not to mention Donald Trump's super PAC has $400 million. Now, Democratic candidates, especially those running for the U.S. Senate in various states around the country, they are raising great money. Jonathan Ossoff has got about $42 million. He can spend about $500,000 a day until the election. Jonathan Ossoff in Georgia, he's doing okay. James Tallarico in Texas, who some of y'all don't like because he beat Jasmine Crockett, he's got about $70, $72 million, so he is doing very well on his own. But they are not going to be able to get any additional support from the Democratic National Committee because the committee is broke. Let's talk to somebody else who's probably broke, one of those blacks in poverty. Hello, Bob.
1: Yeah, hello, Sharon. You know, I just can't believe it's 8 out of 2 blacks that got money. I mean, the polls.
0: Not got money, just aren't living in poverty. Difference.

0: I called C-SPAN today.
1: Why?
0: It's one thing.
1: Why would you do that?
0: Huh?
1: Why would you call C-SPAN? For what?
0: Because they brought up a topic that aggravated me, and I had to let them have it. But, you know, I scratch my head when I'm going to vote for the man that you suggest, Brennan. However, I thought about if Al Sharpton and Jesse Jackson lived in Milwaukee and they had to vote for the governor, they go with them two black guys, whether they win or lose. You know, that's why I'm scratching my head, but I'm going to vote for this guy, you know, this white guy, but see, just scratching my head.
1: Bob, I don't feel comfortable you saying you're going to vote for my guy. First of all, it's much more. I want you to think on your own. If you want to vote for the black candidates, Bob, please do that. Be like Jesse Jackson and Al Sharpton, which I think are not necessarily people. Well, one of them is dead. I don't know if that mode of thinking, their 20th century view of black people in the black community and civil rights, I think it's kind of outdated. But if that is who you follow because they were influential to you when you were coming up, then vote how they would vote. Me and you clearly are not the same. I got different calculus that goes into how I make my political decisions. So I don't want you to just listen to me. Vote how you feel like voting.
0: No, I'm voting for who you vote for because I don't know enough about them people. And I called C-SPAN today for the fact that here's how you end the war.
1: Oh, good God. Bob, please tell me you didn't. Yes, I do mind, actually. You called C-SPAN and you said on the air how we should end the war?
0: Yes, because they aggravated me. Yeah. How you end the war is the head of the Senate and the head of the Congress say they will vote 2/3 not to never blow you up and pay the money that this president, this idiot, blew up your country. In return, we hope you will not get a nuclear weapon and open up the sea without us paying. And that's the beginning of the negotiation. And we're going to have 2/3 vote to make sure Trump ain't got nothing to do with it. We override him, even if we have to, negotiation goes to, we have to impeach him. So that's what I said. That'll end the war. That's the only thing that really will end the war. Otherwise, we're going to be going back and forth, blowing each other up. Blowing each other up.
1: Okay.
0: How in the world?
1: Oh, all right, now. Okay, that's.
0: Are you making plans?
1: Okay.
0: With Putin?
1: Okay, I said okay.
0: All right, man. Go get me started.
1: No.
0: Man, oh, man.
1: Uh-uh.
0: Talk to you later, sir.
1: Okay. I take back something I said earlier about the majority of African Americans not being poor. Because some of us have poor judgment. So we do have a level of, we have poverty judgment. I don't know what it is about Bob that makes me want to go rob a liquor store. I don't know what he just, I just, my blood just, I don't know what it is. Oh, I have a little fan right here. I need to cool off. Okay, everybody, I'm going to take a break and come back and talk about, I don't. The Truth with Sherwin Hughes will be right back.
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Democratic candidates vying to become Wisconsin's next governor faced off in their one and only debate. It's not a debate. It's a forum. Well, it took place yesterday, exactly 2 weeks before Election Day, and on the same day in-person absentee voting began across the state. The debate came after a significant shakeup in the race when Sarah Rodriguez dropped out, prompting Milwaukee County Executive David Crowley to re-enter the contest. For those of you that believe David Crowley won last night's candidate forum, what is that based on? I'm serious. Is it based on the fact that you like him? That you want him to do well? What are you considering when you say that he won? Because I did a poll in the Hughes Views Facebook group. And last I checked, the majority of people said that David Crowley won the candidate forum. How? Because if I missed something, I mean, he didn't lose. But if the goal was for him to, now it depends on what poll you pay attention to, and I don't know which ones to pay attention to. The only polls that I find credible are the ones that I commission, and I haven't done one in a while. But he was somewhere between 5% and 7% when he dropped out of the race, maybe even a little bit lower than that. Did he perform in a way last night that would improve his poll numbers to better than 40%? Did he give answers? Did he give solutions? Did he make his case to where he could, via his performance last night, he could overtake the current front runner, Francesca Hall? Or, here's what I fear, we live in a participation trophy society, which I hate. Some time ago, you know, back in the 20th century, if you got second place, you lost. You lost. If you're in the playoffs and you lost, you went home. You didn't get a trophy because you put your shoes on. I don't want us to have a low standard for black people. Like, you know, that scene in Nutty Professor where Eddie Murphy plays the mother, Hercules,

0: Hercules. Just giving credit to our big fat, big back son just because he's eating. We can't do that. We can't afford to have a low standard for African Americans who are seeking powerful positions. They need to be held to the highest standard. Dare I say, we should hold them to a standard higher than we hold the Caucasians, because the Caucasians have an incredible blind spot when it comes to representing people of diversity. Now, they can do it if they outsource and if they hire other people. But I think that our standard needs to be high. And if you have a low standard for the black candidate because, you know, he grew up in a 5-3-2-0-6 and he got evicted a lot, I think you are selling black people short. It irks me to no end when we have a lower standard for us than even they do. So if you believe that David Crowley won that candidate for him because your standard for him is low, just the fact that he was wearing a red tie and he was standing in the middle, some of y'all gonna crown him the winner. What about actual performance? What about actual merit? That needs to count for something, because I think if you hold us to that standard, African Americans will exceed every single expectation. But if you hold black people, especially black children, to a low standard, especially a low academic standard, you know what's going to happen? They're never going to learn how to read. If you go into your profession of teaching thinking that these black children are mentally deficient and mentally void, it will come out in your instruction of them, and you will sell them short. And ultimately, they will be non-competitive in the global economic and financial markets. We have to start by holding one another to a higher standard. Mandela did not exceed that standard because he got unnecessarily petty. Challenge somebody on their policies, brother. Did you see that picture, Xavier, where they showed, it was a caption propped up by special interests and on a platform, and they showed David Crowley was standing on a platform. Did you see that picture?
1: No, but I heard about it.
0: I'm going to send it to you. Now, I don't know if that was if that was Mandela's official campaign account, but it is run by someone who was close to him, and that's just absolutely disgusting. If you can't challenge somebody on the merit of their responses and their issues, you have no business running for office. And the good news is, after Mandela loses this one, he will go away. He will not run for statewide office ever again, because it will be proven and established that he can't win. The Truth with Sherwin Hughes will be back for hour two.
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0: Welcome to Hour 2 of The Truth with Sherwin Hughes. For those of you questioning whether today's show is live, it is not. This is actually a rerun from 1994. So the show you're listening to right now is 32 years old, and it's on YouTube. So there's this guy that every so often will appear in the YouTube chat, and every single time, I don't see his name frequently, but every so often, he'll be, is today's show live? I say the date. So when I'm not here, Xavier, and you play a recorded show or a previously aired show on YouTube, I'd imagine the live circle is lit up, correct?
1: Yeah, sometimes I do. I will play like an old show just so the audience can, you know, have some visual stimulation.
0: All right, then. Brian says from the 833-212-1017. Who are you asking this to, Brian? Says, is he going to go over the debate from last night? Yes, I am, Brian. Chris says, oh, these are golden text messages. Station is no longer relevant after Tory and Dr. Ken left. What? I didn't know that they made us relevant. Let me see. What's another one? Sean says, listen every day. Brother Brad said, I'm locked in every morning, Sherwin. Well, thank you guys for locking in. Appreciate it. Let me check the YouTube poll. I asked a very simple question. Was there a clear winner in the Democratic debate? 79% of you say no. Here is what I am going to deduct from that. That undecided voters did not all of a sudden decide who they're going to support based upon the lackluster. And I shouldn't say that because Kelda, she did her thug thizzle. She did. She's very shocked and she's been quoted as saying she doesn't understand why she's not more popular. She had her little white pantsuit on, trying to channel her inner Hillary Clinton. She has come around a little bit on her stance on education. You know, the only issue that, because I tried to listen closely. So we did a live broadcast via my YouTube channel. And if you have not subscribed to my YouTube channel, well, hell, what are you waiting for? It don't cost you nothing. And it pays great dividends. It's Hughes Views 414 on YouTube. And in the evenings, usually beginning at 7 p.m., I may do a recap of stories of the day. I may talk about news that broke since I went off the air on 101.7 at noon. And then also just kind of go over some things that I may not have gotten to during my three-hour program. So if you haven't subscribed to Hughes Views 414, by all means, please do so. And so we held a... I broadcasted the debate on my YouTube channel, and so the live chat was responding in real time to the candidates and their questions and their answers. And it was very, very insightful. It really was, and thank you guys for participating. Last night, we actually had a pretty decent audience watching the debate on the Hughes Views 414 YouTube channel. But I don't know if it necessarily moved the needle. I know that there were candidates that certainly held their own. I think that Joel Brennan did well. I think that his answer on education was decent. But there were no questions that specifically pertained to the African-American community. And I find it rich because WISN and their anchors moderated the debate. And WISN, Channel 12, our local ABC affiliate, they cover issues in the black community all of the time, whether it be crime, whether it be social maladies, they cover it, but not a single question. The crime in Milwaukee, street takeovers, Water Street, Brady Street. Now, those are hyper-local issues, you know. But Milwaukee is an economic engine, and so you can't run for governor of this state and not have a series of policy positions on the largest city that we have in the state. And none of that came up. And if you look at policy positions for the city of Milwaukee, because if they are successful, the entire state does better. And if they are not successful, the entire state does worse and probably goes deeper into debt. Because if we have unresolved issues in Milwaukee, and we do, and let's just say incarceration goes up, then that is more money out of the taxpayers' pockets to pay for that incarceration and the rehabilitation and integrating people back into society. So I was a little disappointed that there was no issue that pertained to the city of Milwaukee's largest ethnic group, and just the largest city as a whole. The closest we got was the question on education. It's basically a battle of who is going to end the parental choice program first. And one of the more liberal candidates on education, when I say liberal candidate on education, I don't mean that their stance is positive. A liberal stance on education in Wisconsin in 2026 means you want to end the parental choice program, which is categorically unfair because so many public schools, in which a lot of Black children are doomed to attend, are a pipeline to prison. And so if there is an opportunity, and there is, for those children to go and attend a different school, including schools that are tucked behind the barrier of tuition, I think that that program needs to stand. You don't necessarily have to expand it, but I don't think that you take it away. And Kelda said that if a child is currently enrolled in a parental choice school or getting essentially a coupon to pay their tuition, they are able to finish in that private school until they graduate. And if they have a sibling, that sibling will also be able to participate in that program. And that's fair. And Kelda got the WEAC endorsement. And WEAC, which is the Wisconsin Teachers Union, they hate school choice because it takes children and resources away from the public school system. And then I'm gonna bring this up. I'm going to pause. I'm going to take a telephone call from Mac. But I want to talk about this other theme that I heard. It's making me sick. We have to fully fund public education. We got to fully fund public education. Public education is not fully funded. We got to fully fund. What does that mean? Give me a number. Y'all know how to do math. Y'all know how to count votes. You know how to count poll numbers, but you can't give me a number on what fully funding public education is. You can give me a number on how you want to cap the number of Black children that are in the parental choice program. Oh, you have a number for that, and you'll communicate that number from the rooftops, but you can't tell me, the voters, the taxpayers in the state of Wisconsin, what does fully funding public education look like? $30 billion or $22 billion? Increasing our taxes by 39% or 5,517%? What is it? Tell me what the number is. Y'all know numbers. Y'all know how to do the mathematics. Let's talk to Mac. Mac, you're on 101.7 The Truth. How are you?
2: Hey, good morning. How are you?
0: I'm doing well. What's on your mind?
2: Well, what a joy to be Black, first of all. And the work that you do is greatly appreciated by your listening audience. I must say that.
0: Thank you.
2: You do great work. And I will continue to tell you that. But nevertheless, I grew up in 53206, spent 50, 60 years there. The greatest thing of 53206 was Laverne Way Boys Club. And we had something like, let's say we had 25 Sherwin U's there. Now, we're young boys. Now, we were educated by these men, and we also had, they had a program called Project Before, which involved Black police officers. They would come in every Saturday,

0: and they would spend time with us. So 53206 was a great place. 1968, I saw James Brown at the Cotton Stadium, 53206. In 1962, the president of 63, the president of the United States was assassinated. I was living 53206. I went to Riverside High School, where you guys are going to have your thing, back to school thing. And it was a great choice for me because at Riverside, I did drugs, okay? And there was no fentanyl. It was clean drugs. It was LSD. Cocaine and all
1: hey,
0: that.
1: Hey, wait on a second, buddy. You were doing so well talking about 53206. Now you're talking about LSD and cocaine.
0: Well, I just split the LSD in half at 53206.
1: Oh,
0: and
1: that makes it
0: over to the other zip code.
1: Sure.
0: And did it
1: that makes it better. You split your acid in half. Oh, all right. That's...
0: Yeah, I split it in half because I shared it with my buddy. And I think it dropped on 12. We'll talk about that tonight. But anyway, man, what you're doing is great. And that name that I mentioned to you, he's a professor. He was a professor at Nebraska.
1: What's happening?
0: Well, that's what happened.
1: Okay. When was the last time you did some drugs?
0: I tell you what, I don't regret it.
1: When was the last time you did a little toot?
0: I do not regret going to Riverside, and the drugs were good at Riverside. Of course, I should have went to North Division like my brothers.
1: When was the last time? Mac,
0: I got into Can you hear me? Mac, stop talking.
1: Hello,
0: but
1: Mac.
0: I didn't.
1: Mac.
0: Yes.
1: When was the last time you did a little toot? A little toot, cocaine.
0: Shit, it's been about a year, man. I'm 69. It's been about a year.
1: You're doing cocaine?
0: You can't do it now. You can't do it now because they got that fentanyl shit out there.
1: Stop saying the S word. You can't cuss. Stop it.
0: I'm sorry. Please forgive me.
1: You high right now?
0: No. I'm cool, man.
1: Damn.
0: I appreciate what you do. Thank you for last night, how you analyzed the whole thing. And I don't know how Beyonce got up in it. But I can say one thing to your listeners and to you also. Just one more thing.
1: Okay.
0: Music will never be as great as us in our lifetime than it is. We've heard the best that music had to offer. If we never hear any more music, we've heard the best in our lifetime. With that, I will talk to you this evening. Thank you for who you are. Appreciate you.
1: I want to go home.
2: Wow, that was very interesting. So he was probably high that whole time.
1: I asked him, when was the last time he did a little tootsie? He said, I'm 69 years old. I did. He's done cocaine. How are you 70 almost?
2: I don't know. I don't even know where you even find that at, you know, at that age.
1: Ask him.
2: I'm good. I live the sober life.
1: Do you really?
2: Well, I get high off of women. That's about it.
1: You don't drink alcohol?
2: Rarely. Unless I'm with some women and, you know, going out to the bar or something like that. But no.
1: Don't let these women run your life.
2: Oh, they don't.
1: All right. Because you do a lot of what you do is for them.
2: No.
1: They're never satisfied.
2: I'm never satisfied.
1: All right, fair enough. Then y'all will be a match made in heaven. I tend to think that, you know, you can do a lot of really nice, romantic, and chivalrous things for a woman, especially in the beginning. It could be beautiful dates and flowers and gifts and jewelry. And you do all of these things during the courtship phase, and you're getting to know one another. And then as you get on your glide path to what we hope is a loving, long-lasting, and consistent relationship, I'm not going to speak for other men, believe that all of those things that I did in the beginning still counts for something, still gets me some kind of favor because I laid a great solid foundation for what the relationship is going to be. And I come to find out that women are like stomachs. I can tell my stomach that we had dinner last Friday. And we had a good dinner last Friday. It was delicious and filling. But my stomach wants more. It's hungry right now. It doesn't care that I ate yesterday. My stomach doesn't care that I ate in the month of May and I ate very, very well over Memorial Day weekend and went to 13 barbecues. It needs to be filled right now. And so what I have come to find out, it does not matter what you did. That doesn't matter. You have to continue to feed it right now, and it gets exhausting. But that's just my experience, and that's not even what I'm talking about today. I'm talking about Mac doing cocaine as a senior citizen who's probably getting Social Security. I want to know, what does fully funding public education look like? No one is able to tell me that. The next candidate I get on the air, and I don't even know if I'm going to talk to any candidates because what's the point at this juncture? But they got to give me a number, because think about this for a second. Are you expecting us to vote for you and to elect you, and you're just saying a random talking point, fully funding public education? How much more money do you need? How many more referenda do you need? How many more property tax dollars do you need? And here's what's troubling. None of them will commit to a number, because I think that who is really controlling education policy, the teachers' union, they want an unlimited amount of money for education, because as long as you have black children that can't read, they're always going to have a reason to ask for more money. Well, look at these black kids. They're not doing so well, and their test scores are low, and their math proficiency is very low. We need more money. And if you have a willing accomplice in a Democratic governor that will oblige the teachers' union by giving an unlimited amount of taxpayer dollars to public education at the same time we are maintaining a failing system, that don't sit well with me. That's deceptive. Tell me a number. Let's debate the number, because voters who are still undecided, half of them are, maybe some of those voters want to know what fully funding public education looks like. And here's the other thing. Once we reach the fully funded number, then what? Then what? Does everybody graduate? Does everybody go to a four-year school? Does everybody go to trade and tech school? Once we fully fund public education, what happens? Will discipline problems go away? Will we have enough tutors and reading specialists? Will we have enough summer programs? What happens? Tell me what happens when you fully fund public education. I wish somebody would tell me what it means, but they can't, because they are listening to people that want an unlimited spigot of taxpayer money. It's a funding system that we know is failing. However, the candidates did give, I guess, considering the political climate where everything on the Democratic side has moved uncomfortably to the left. I mean, there's center, there's moderate, there's left, and there's purple and pink hair. I think that we have moved the party to the purple and pink hair wing, where public education, of course, is the top priority and anything else is awful and horrible. But fair enough, if that is going to be your position, then tell me what fully funding looks like. Tell me how much it is. How far are we from fully funding public education? And what more are we going to have to sacrifice to get there? And when we arrive on this beautiful mountaintop of fully funding public education, please tell me what's going to be different. At least make it attractive. Make me want to fully fund public education, because here is what it's going to mean. I know what it's going to mean. Teachers are going to get a little bit more money and the better the benefits, and they're going to get summers off. Oh, they already do. They already do. Take a break, come back, talk to Maggie on the other side. 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You got to put down the little straw. Put down the little spoon. Your little tutor. The little tutors they had. You got to put it down now. It's time to start thinking about nursing homes. The Truth with Sherwin Hughes. I'll be right back.
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0: 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Let's talk to Maggie. Maggie, you're on 1017 The Truth. How are you?
1: I'm doing well, Sherwin. How are you?
0: Oh, I'm doing excellent. Maggers, what's on your mind?
1: Two things. First, one of the questions that was asked last night in the debate was beyond any standard of reasonableness. And it was the follow-up that was asked about tax rates. There's widespread agreement amongst Democrats that the extremely wealthy, I'm not talking even about, you know, your doctors or your dentists or folks that build their own business and they got a nice nut in the 401k, because a lot of those people think Democrats are talking about them. But the ultra wealthy, like, think the I can go off into the wild blue yonder and never worry about it again, and so can all of my kids and their kids type of money. And the question that was asked by the moderator as a follow-up was, well, if you raise all these tax rates and all these people leave, then what? There is not a single economist or legitimate economic study that has ever shown that to be the result when tax rates increase. Why? Because there's incredible transactional costs. Well, I got to move my big old mansion and my five houses and my kids and change. That's not how it works. There will be some adjustment, but it's never immediate, and it's not everybody leaving, and that's even less true when it comes to businesses. Shame on the moderator for asking such a gotcha question straight out of the MAGA playbook. Just wanted to share that thought with you. The second one, I got to give you some business, Sherwin.
0: Uh-oh.
1: About the comments about the ladies and the stomach.
0: Can we not? Donald, please don't.
1: Sure. Then we won't. But I just have to say,
0: no, fine.

0: I'm just realistic.
1: Women are nice, and there are lots of healthy relationships where the woman and the man are fulfilled.
2: If the man remains ignorant, because women cheat. It's in their nature.
1: Men cheat too.
2: Differently. When we love hard. When a man is in love, I really don't believe that he's unfaithful. Now, there are obviously there's some cases where that is the truth, but a man will sacrifice all of his happiness for his family and for his woman. He hasn't had joy in a long time. He doesn't get to go out anymore, doesn't see his friends anymore. He may not even be getting physical intimacy many years or decades into that relationship, but guess what? He's in it. He stays in it. He wants to take care of her and take care of the children and all of the things. She, on the other hand, will sacrifice all of that for her own happiness. She will in a second, and she'll get away with it. And when she gets caught, she's justified in doing so because the man wasn't doing this, or he works too much. He's not around. They don't talk anymore. He doesn't treat her the way he used to. And she is entirely justified because she's got an entire community of women that will have her back and actually assist her in her deception. I don't think men quite have those kinds of social networks that are designed and pre-built for deception. But no, I'm not saying that they're all bad. You just got to know the game. And the game has not changed. If anything, it seems that equality and fairness and gender equality and gender fairness means that women can more easily and readily adopt not just male traits or masculine traits, the most toxic of the aforementioned. And, you know, toxic masculinity is bad. However, if women have it, well, then it's fairness and it's equality. So I'm just asking people to exercise an air of caution. And also, if you date an intellectual person, because everybody says they want somebody smart. No, you don't. I'm telling you right now, you do not want an intellectual person. I know that some people are turned on and they're stimulated. You know, the sapiosexuals amongst us. You want someone who is really bright and witty. And usually, a sense of humor is a real good indicator of someone's intelligence. There's an old saying, gentlemen. If you can make a woman laugh, you can kiss her more often than not, because women do value humor because it's like an insight into how intelligent that man is. And everybody wants an intelligent person, or so they say. But the thing about intelligent people is they're prone to do a tremendous amount of research because they want to get to know the person, right? They're going to ask you a lot of questions to try and figure out who you are, why you are the way you are, and why you think the way that you think. But then after the initial phase of research is they're going to want to verify. And if you are promoting yourself as such and you're dating this really intelligent person who does their investigating and does their research, they need verification that you are who you say you are. And many people are not who they say they are. They promote a version of themselves that they believe is the best and most attractive, but that's not who they are. That's theater. And so the intelligent person then realizes after they do their research and now they want verification that you are who you say you are. And then the verification comes back negative. They begin to pull away and you wonder why you get ghosted. Or, ladies, keep this in mind. He pursued you with great vigor, didn't he? Text messages, the good morning beautifuls and the flowers and the candy and the dinners and the gifts and the jewelry. And then as he is getting to know you and he begins to verify and it doesn't match up, he starts to pull away. And you wonder how and why the man that pursued you with incredible tenacity is now starting to pull away. He got to know you and he was disappointed because the verification came back false. 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We're also trying to figure out who's going to be the next governor. Is it going to be a Democratic Socialist or is it going to be one of the blacks? Or is Joel Brennan going to make a last minute surge? No, probably not. Poor Joel. Don't go anywhere. I'll be right back.
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Bob R says, once you pass the first date, you should know. Are you out of your mind? First date is a make-believe. That's their representative. That's not that person's triggers and their trauma and their childhood experiences and their bad financial managements and, you know, the stuff they're still dealing with from their previous relationship or their previous marriage. A first date is just, you got to keep it light. You know, do something fun, something non-committal. Don't go to dinner on a first date. That's insane. I ain't paying for you to eat on a first date. Eat before you come. I ain't gonna commit to dinner. We'll go to dinner later. And she may not, you know, want to have dinner with me. No, I'm not. We can meet for tea. We can attend a candidate forum. Oh, I got one for you. I'm providing this because the whole point is to share information about what our government is doing, because clearly nobody knows. Can somebody give me an answer on what fully funding public education looks like? Should we ask Mandela? He wants to fully fund public education. He ain't going to call me back, though. So one of you all, if you have Mandela on speed dial, hit him up and be like, hey, man, we want to know what fully funding public education looks like, because how do you make a decision on who you're going to vote for if you do not know the dollar amount or the increase that we need to fully fund public education? And then once it's fully funded, what does that look like? And because they can't give us specifics on that, they don't even know themselves. It's a talking point. Mayor Johnson promotes public engagement through budget hearing open houses. Mayor Cavalier Johnson is promoting two budget hearing open houses as part of his ongoing effort to hear from residents of the city of Milwaukee about the 2027 city budget. So all the ideas that you guys come up with of youth programming and anti-crime strategies and maybe even development, we got to figure out what we're going to do with Midtown. The Department of City Development does, in fact, have an allocated budget where they can put together plans and development ideas for different parts of the city that we no longer want to see dilapidated. The problem is the public does not attend these meetings. And what we do is we opt not to go to these meetings, and maybe we don't want to, or maybe we don't know about them, but don't worry. I'm going to give you the dates and the times. In fact, one of the budget meetings is, in fact, tonight, and it's at an early voting site, so you can attend the mayor's meeting talking about the 2027 city budget, where he and other elected officials, alderpersons, they want the public's input, because what happens is we don't show up to the budget meetings. They make the decisions on their own without input from the public, and we hate the decisions that they make with the tax money. And we yell at them and we scream at them, and they say, hey, we invited you to the meeting where you get to tell us where you want the money. And then what do? We give an excuse. Well, I couldn't attend. Well, then shut up. Can't complain about where the money gets spent, and they're asking you for your input, and you couldn't attend that, because we know the money is important, especially because we come to find out that 82% of the African-American community in the United States is not below the poverty line. Can we change the narrative a little bit? Can we stop talking about how poor Black people are, and they came from the bottom, and they came from a zero-parent household, and everything was a struggle? That's not the majority of Black people. In fact, I got another statistic here. I got to find it, though. It's buried. I got a lot of stuff going on my computer. It's like 75 or 80% of Black people in this country are middle income and higher. So middle class is the majority of us, like 45, 46%. But then there's another like almost 20% that's even higher than that. Like Black people are not poor and struggling. But that seems to be the narrative, and I think it takes away from our credibility, because we are not highlighting how good we are, how great we are, and how successful we are. Now, there's also a bit of a difference here, and Maggie alluded to this when she called in. There's income and there's wealth. Black people make money, have incomes, don't have wealth. And even when you talk about taxing people, they're taxing income.
really rich people, believe it or not, their incomes are, now I don't want to say they're low, but they're relatively low compared to their wealth. Their wealth are their assets, the buildings they own, the real estate they own, the businesses that they own, the land that they own, the space that they own. That's taxed differently than your actual income. There is an income tax that you pay. And if the majority of your income comes from, let's say, dividends on your investments, your tax rate is 15%. But if you are working a job, a 9-to-5, which the vast majority of African-American black people do, you work a job, your effective tax rate can be as high as 35-39%. That's the difference. Wealthy people pay less effective tax because of where their income comes from. So if you're a worker, you're getting screwed a little bit until you are no longer a worker and you become an investor. That's the trick. And it's not even a trick because it's well known and should be widely publicized. You want to go from worker and wage earner to investor and dividend receiver. And then if you go to a state like Tennessee, Texas, Florida, Alaska, there's a few others, maybe a few others in the Southwest where there's no income.

0: income taxed at all whatsoever, then your wealth and your income goes even further. So instead of just getting really mad at rich people because they're not paying any taxes, they're literally just following the rules. And so we can try and change the rules to tax wealth like income or to tax dividends like income, or we can try to strive to or aspire to getting the majority of our income from dividends. And usually that happens in retirement. I can't wait. I don't even know what I'm going to do in retirement, but I'm looking forward to it. I'm looking forward to not even knowing what I'm going to do. Maybe I'll do radio. Maybe I won't. Maybe I'll be a full-time YouTuber. Maybe I won't. Maybe I'll just lay on the couch. Maybe I'll just go and try delicious restaurants 7 days a week. I don't know, but I'm looking forward to it. Mayor Cavalier Johnson is promoting 2 budget hearing open houses as part of his ongoing effort to hear from residents of the city of Milwaukee about the 2027 city budget. 2 budget hearing open houses are scheduled for today from 5 until 7 p.m. at Zablocki Library, 3501 West Oklahoma, and tomorrow, July 30th, from 5 until 7 p.m. at the Atkinson Library, 1960 West Atkinson Avenue. It also should be noted that the Zablocki Library is an early voting site. So if you go to the Zablocki Library with the intention of attending the mayor's first of 2 budget hearings, go a little early and vote. Get your voting all out of the way because some of y'all have your minds made up. So go and cast your little ballot. That's an early voting site, and you just have to be a city of Milwaukee resident. You don't have to live on the South Side to vote at a South Side early voting site. You just have to live in the city of Milwaukee. And if you are going to the budget hearing, and I would encourage you to do so, because we want to have more of a say-so in where the city spends its money, especially because you heard a gaggle of gubernatorial candidates last night at that candidate forum. I refuse to call it a debate because they weren't debating anything. If they're not telling you what their plan is for the city of Milwaukee and the issues, the problems, the trouble, the crime, the takeovers, the Water Streets and the Brady Streets, well, you can voice your opinion at these budget hearings as far as telling the city and the elected officials and the mayor how you want city dollars redirected to solve some of the problems that gubernatorial candidates are conveniently ignoring. But I get it. I can understand why they wouldn't want to be burdened with the trouble of Milwaukee, because it will consume your administration. Milwaukee is only one city. Now, we're a big city. We're a very important city. We're a sexy city. You ain't got to travel. We got New York right here at home. You ain't got to go nowhere. What do you need? We got it all. We got a lake. It looks like an ocean. You can get out there and parasail, surfboard, as Beyonce would say. Whose name was dropped last night by David Crowley, which was weird. You can get on a boat. You can go eat. We have so many restaurants in Milwaukee. Milwaukee make you fat. What else you can do here? You can go walk around the Riverwalk. What can you do? You can go to the festivals. But don't look for an African World Festival. We have a Black Arts MKE Fest, though. We have that. Milwaukee has all of the things. It's a great city. We sometimes get wildfire smoke, but that's not our problem. Got great stuff here. You don't need to go nowhere. Milwaukee's really come a long way. We got condos here. Some are very nice. Condos on the river. You got high-rise buildings where you can see real far. What's the one? Is it the... what's the one that's by the Fiserv Forum? Is that the Couture? No, that's the Modern. You can see all the way to Holy Hill on a clear day. Some of the rents in the Modern are $12,000 a month. That's crazy. That's a lot of money for rent. You can buy a lot of cocaine. No. A guy called in earlier and said that he used to love the cocaine that he used to do back in the 60s. And then I asked him when was the last time he did cocaine, and he said last year. So just saying, Milwaukee's got a lot of great stuff. The budget hearing open houses are scheduled for tonight, Wednesday, July 29, from 5 until 7 p.m. at Zablocki Library, 3501 West Oklahoma. And tomorrow at a Northside location, the Atkinson Library, essentially Atkinson and 20th and Capitol right there, 1960 West Atkinson. Both are from 5 until 7 p.m. If you are concerned about the city of Milwaukee and its direction, and you want to have more input on where we direct our city resources, because it seems that the gubernatorial candidates want to ignore the biggest, most sexy city that we have. I don't even know what second place sexy city is in Milwaukee. It's not Madison. Madison is not sexy. It lacks sex appeal.
1: Sheboygan?
0: Oh, no. Sheboygan doesn't have any sex appeal.
1: They have a lot of beautiful women. What are you talking about?
0: No, they got mullets.
1: Sheboygan?
0: Ew, you call it Boygan?
1: Sheboygan? Isn't that what it's called?
0: No. I don't know.
1: What's it called?
0: I don't know what the hell it's called. That's your stomping ground. I ain't going up there.
1: Oh. Now you know.
0: Eau Claire is sexier than Sheboygan. Madison is not. Madison is just our snobby, more educated little sibling that's always trying to kiss up to mama and daddy. You know what I mean? Because they still live at home. When you think about it, Madison, the city of Madison, is the seat of state government. So Madison is still living at home. Milwaukee is independent. Milwaukee is street smart. Milwaukee is blue collar. Milwaukee will kick your ass. Milwaukee would challenge Madison to a fight, and Madison would leave with two black eyes. Madison is the pink-haired sibling that you don't want them to come to dinner because they're always going to complain about the politics all the time. They're just miserable. That's what Madison is. Not sexy. Not sexy. And Madison's kind of fat. A little fat. And Milwaukee's a little fat too, but we wear it well. We carry our weight well. Madison has Dunlop disease. Madison's belly Dunlopped its belt. You know what I mean? That's what Madison is, a little thick in the wrong places. The Truth with Sherwin Hughes on 101.7 FM.
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5: Okay, everyone, put away your boyish desires, your buoyant sighs.
6: Gigilador, am I saying that name right? She says, I think it's a she. Milwaukee food nasty. It will make you fat for good reason, but bad ingredients. Yeah. Smiley face. I've been to restaurants in cities all over this country, and Milwaukee punches way above its weight class in food. We have some of the best steak restaurants, certainly in the Midwest, if not in the nation. We're going to have, per capita, we're going to have more Michelin-rated restaurants than any city of comparable size. The ethnic cuisine, the Asian restaurants, the Indian restaurants, the Indian food, the Greek food, the Mexican food, hell, the taco trucks. We have such a diversity of cuisine in this city. Something to be proud of. Yummy. Let's talk to Jason. Jason, you're on 1017 The Truth. How are you?
7: I'm all right. How you doing, big bro?
6: Big bro doing all right. What's on your mind?
7: Well, I'm calling to give you a couple things. So you told me to hit you with an update. So we still working on that bed situation that you were talking about, especially during the wintertime. I have a meeting tomorrow morning with the treasurer of the SCORE and Small Business Administration. And we're looking at that Midtown location and off of 124th and Burleigh as a secondary. But that whole bed situation. And
6: can you refresh people that may not have heard our original conversation?
7: Oh, okay. So the original conversation goes back to, not the original. But this portion of it, that goes back to January, December of this year. Last year and November last year, where you were speaking on Black Entertainment District out of Brown Deer, where the Northridge Mall was. That would be ideal for an area outside of Brady Street, Water Street, for younger but adult Blacks to go after hours to have fun, be outside of the inner downtown area where all that wild shit is, and excuse my language, and Sugar Hunter Heist Tea, and deal with being and uplifting Black businesses out in that Northridge area because they don't know what to do with it.
6: That's right.
7: So I have been working with some people trying to put together a business plan that's like 15 years in the making. To bring back like old school stuff that I remember when I was a kid, like the old Aladdin's castles, but more a modern entertainment venue, hall, place where kids can go during the day, adults can be at night, and there's a separation of the two entities.
6: Have you made progress in that regard? So have you bought anything? Are you making any offers? Because you got to first acquire some land, right?
7: We have purchased about seven home properties. We've been renovating them, starting from their foundations up, and then renting them out. And that was based on after your conversation you were having about Barada properties. Me and my partners decided that's what we're on, so we just started buying up properties all over the inner city. And we're renovating them, and we're not selling them. We're renting them out. You know, we're going to try and be more of a holistic, better land provider, homeowner provider, home provider in the city than we currently have.
6: Okay.
7: So that's what we're on right now. And then we're going to turn around and use that equity to purchase the land where Walmart was, and or not purchase, but lease the land where Walmart was and some other things.
6: Will you please keep us posted, and thank you for the work you're doing.
7: Absolutely. And one other thing, the second best city in the state of Wisconsin outside of Milwaukee, in my opinion, it has to be an area, not one specific city, and that's the Fond du Lac, Oshkosh, Appleton area. The cuisines up there, the social atmosphere, the nightlife is bar none compared to Milwaukee. And that's just my opinion.
6: Fair enough. Thank you, Jason. Appreciate your call.
7: Absolutely. You have a great day, and y'all keep up the good work at True Nation.
6: All right. We sure will. Yeah, the Fox Valley is not bad. My favorite Italian restaurant, I haven't been there in a while, and sometimes when you let a lot of time pass, restaurants can change their formulas. Why they do that, I don't know. If it ain't broke, don't fix it. But it's called Victoria's. And it's on College Avenue in Appleton. It's 100 miles away. And I have been known to drive 100 miles to go to Appleton, to go eat at Victoria's, just to turn right back around and come back to Milwaukee with my leftovers. Full disclosure, I did attend undergrad for my first 2 years at the University of Wisconsin Oshkosh, which is in the Fox Valley, which is Green Bay, Appleton, Neenah, Menasha, and Fond du Lac. And it was a very interesting place to attend school, and I've actually grown fond of that area. So sure, I'll humor Jason in saying the Fox Valley is a second place region to the sexy of Milwaukee. Speaking of sexy, we're bringing it back for hour three. The Truth with Sherwin Hughes. We'll be back shortly.
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Welcome to Hour 3 of the Truth with Sherwin Hughes. I am awaiting the drop of the latest Marquette University Law School poll. Supposed to be made public now at 11 o'clock. I just checked at 10:59 and there was nothing. Let me hit refresh because I want to see if the needle has moved on the number of undecided voters. And I believe that if 45% of voters are still undecided 2 weeks before the election, less than 2 weeks before the election, early voting has already started. We did have our only candidate forum, technically a debate. There have been many candidate forums. I believe what happened last night, sponsored by WISN Channel 12, was just another candidate forum. There will be no more of those. I floated the idea of having a bunch of the candidates in here on my show, and I'd let them fight. I'm like, no. Oh, you going to let them talk to you like that? D.C., David Crowley, I know you ain't going to let Mandela just talk to you like that, playboy. I would encourage them to challenge one another on their policy positions because that's what I want to hear. Because they each know each other very, very well. They've all worked together, sometimes at the exact same time. They know things about one another, and I want that stuff to be exposed to the voters. Not like personal stuff, but just like stuff about their work ethic or things that they're being inconsistent on. I know several of them lied about their positions, or they changed their positions just because they've decided to run for governor, which is fine, but I'd like to know that. And I think that when candidates know each other, there's a way in which they can engage one another in conversation I think is beneficial for the public to know, because they're all competing essentially for our vote, for our attention, but they didn't address one another last night. I'd love to hear Kelda challenge Mandela. I would have loved to hear Francesca challenge Joel Brennan. I would love to hear Joel Brennan challenge David Crowley on some mistakes that he made or the current financial situation of the county, which is not good. The county is facing a $50+ million budget shortfall. David should explain that, because if you want to have impact and be able to create and shape the $110 billion with a billion-dollar state budget, you got to tell us, can you handle the Milwaukee County budget? Like, all of that stuff is fair. The problem is because we have such a low standard for black people that we like, especially if they are trying to achieve positions of power. And let's be clear, if you're black and running for governor, you are running to represent white people in the state of Wisconsin. That's what you are doing. But we have such a low standard because we're often so proud of black people when they're trying to move up the ladder, that we don't hold them responsible and accountable. And if you do hold a black person responsible and accountable, it feels like oppression. And it shouldn't be like that. We know how good we are. There is no pressure that a black person in America cannot withstand. And so if we are running for these positions, we need to face scrutiny. Don't treat us with kid gloves, especially if we want to get into the big boy and the big girl political arena. Governor Evers said it some time ago that the person that wins this gubernatorial race will potentially be the next president of the United States, or at least a presidential candidate, or at least somebody's vice presidential running mate. I firmly believe that, because Wisconsin voters and how they can flip from red to blue are the true state and sentiment of America's political understanding. I really believe that. I believe that there's a sensibility in Wisconsin voters that can be generalized to the rest of the country, because if Wisconsin is a red state, the Republicans win the White House. If Wisconsin is a blue state, more often than not, I think that Wisconsin has predicted accurately elections, presidential elections, for the last 40 years. So there's something about the political leadership here that has its finger on the pulse. Now, I'm not sure what is happening right now with the Democratic Socialist, who is leading the other Democrats in the race, and it seems like everybody is trying to out Francesca, which they are not going to be able to do. And I'm very proud of David Crowley, but also hold him to a higher standard than nobody else is holding him to, because they don't want him to, you know, have to answer the tough questions. I do. If you're getting a master's degree and you're trying to defend your thesis, do you want

0: that panel of people to ask you soft questions in defending your thesis. No, you should want the most difficult questions they can possibly muster and bring yourself, rise yourself to the challenge of answering them, because that is who we are. Not enough of our intellect is being highlighted. It's not a part of our culture. In fact, too much of our culture is being dumb and being misinformed, and that troubles me because that's what the rest of the world thinks of us. Let me hit refresh, and if they don't have the new Marquette poll out, I'm going to go back to these poverty numbers, because there is a narrative that needs to change, and the narrative is every black person didn't come from the 53206 and grew up in a single-parent poor household. That is a minority of the minority. Better than 60% of African Americans in this country are middle class or above. Might even be closer to 70%. But for some reason, poverty is our narrative. We got to stop that. That's a portion of our diversity of who we are, but it's not our total identity, because that makes everybody think, including other black people, that we're just destitute and have our damn hands out. Now, there are people that are, in fact, destitute with their hands out, and we want to be able to take care of those people and allow them to realize their full potential. But the vast majority of African Americans, better than 8 in 10, live above the poverty line. But too many of our narratives from successful black people all starts out with, I was born in the struggle. Oh, Lord, I was born, because it can't even be a single parent household anymore, because that's not oppressed enough. I was born to zero parents. I was just a baby on the streets of Brooklyn. I had to rob liquor stores so I could afford shoes to go to preschool. That's not who we are. Let's talk to Linda. You're on 101.7 The Truth. How are you?
1: Good morning, Professor, and good morning to all the beautiful black and white people of Milwaukee. Sherwin, I called at the exact perfect time. It's just so exciting because that's what I was calling about, black fatigue and black intelligence. I mean, I think that black fatigue is hitting everybody, even black people. Because guess what? Spelman, black colleges in the South, they've all put a standard on dress code. I guess they saying no more bonnets, no more those what the men wear, do-rags, because I don't know. I guess our young people is just having black fatigue. And so we are forgetting that we have a standard. Where's all our high standard, high educated, intelligent black people? Come on now. We have got to raise the standard, I'm trying to tell you. And the less than 1% that's out here acting the fool, that's giving us a bad name, that's not us. And we have to distinguish the differences, because there are, you know, other races that, you know, do ignorant things too, but they don't highlight that. The races against us, they only exploit the least amongst us. And I think that the least amongst us is less than 1% of the 40% population in Wisconsin, for real. I really like to know what is the demographic of black crime in Milwaukee, as opposed to the 40% of positive people that's doing great things in Milwaukee.
0: And wait, Linda, who's the 40%? You keep referencing 40%.
1: Who is you that? You said that that black people represent 40% of the population in Wisconsin.
0: No. You don't 40%. Really think that, do you? It's Milwaukee.
1: Oh, it's just Milwaukee.
0: We are 4% of the population of Wisconsin. 4.
1: Golly.
0: Linda, so if you thought that 40% of Wisconsin's population is black, where did they all live?
1: I sure did.
0: We're only in basically one city.
1: But you know what? I'm thinking that of all the great people that have left Milwaukee or Wisconsin, you know, it could be up there. But because it seems like, all, like you said, all the good ones, successful ones, they leave. And here we get the, you know, the ones that come from, you know, Chicago, Detroit, Michigan in the South, and they bring their element. And it just adds on to the black fatigue because we keep lowering our standards. We got to raise our standards. Where is the smart, intellectual, educated people, black people, that is? And then I'd also like to say, Sharon, that when we're talking about the black issue, you know, the word black issues, that's a hot mic. You know, we can't say it like that. We have to reword it to human rights, civil rights, like health, you know, quality.
0: And I'm not going education. Through this because you're real quick to point out racist. But if you want to take our race out of it, your appeal is going to fall on deaf ears because they still can discriminate and create disparities based on our race. Look, I get it. At the end of the day, all lives matter, Linda, and it doesn't necessarily have to be about race. And we want to elevate to where we are above race, but we cannot because the disparities exist because of race. Let me ask you a question, Linda. What population, what percentage of the U.S. population, so all of America, all 50 states, what percentage of the U.S. population do you believe is black or African American, if you had to guess?
1: 14%.
0: Okay. But you thought that 40% of Wisconsin's population was black.
1: Oh, yeah. But, I got it wrong. I heard you wrong.
0: That, yeah. The other thing is nobody is coming here from Detroit and Gary, Indiana, Chicago anymore. If anything, black people are leaving the Midwest altogether and going back down south. Back before we reformed our welfare system in the 80s and the early 90s, people were migrating here from those cities to take advantage of our welfare system. But I assure you, no one is moving to Milwaukee now. In fact, we have lost probably 60 or 70,000 people in population in the last couple of census counts. So, yeah, nobody wants to live here anymore.
1: And I don't blame them. You know, Chambers said he lost 5,000 in his district. But I don't blame them because of the oppression and the suppression that's going on in Wisconsin, particularly in Milwaukee. I guess because, like you say, Milwaukee is the plantation for the state. And so we don't feel like we should be slaves in this city and we can go somewhere else and live out our life.
0: Do you feel like a slave?
1: Huh?
0: Do you feel like a slave?
1: I don't feel like a slave, but I think that the obstacles and the challenges to prosper is very intense in Milwaukee. And it's not coming from all racist people. Some of our black people, you know, that crab mentality, don't want to see the next black person next cell.
0: Sure.
1: So they keep you down. Well, let's talk about that one.
0: Linda, what's your highest level of education completed?
1: My second year in doctoral school. I'm starting my third year this fall.
0: All right, so you're working on a PhD, so you have a master's degree, I'm assuming?
1: I have three masters.
0: Three. Do you are you a homeowner?
1: Yes, sir.
0: Okay. Do you have enough money to make ends meet?
1: Yes, sir.
0: Okay.
1: For one person. But not for a family.
0: Linda, you're only one.
1: Okay.
0: Do you have a family? Okay. Kids are grown. All right.
1: Yes.
0: So homeowner, three master's degrees, working on a PhD. Do you have an automobile? Like, do you have transportation? Can you get around?
1: Yes, sure. And that was given to me from my father, but I don't have to pay no car note or no insurance.
0: These are all really good things. How are you oppressed? Can you eat?
1: That's what I'm saying. Because.
0: What'd you have for lunch? Did you have dinner? What'd you have for dinner last night?
1: That's what I'm saying, Sharon.
0: Yes.
1: This is exactly what I'm saying when it comes to our excuses that the black issues is holding us down. Hello, somebody. If I can do it, anybody can do it. Matter of fact, if Oprah can do it, anybody can do it. She came through here, Mississippi, Milwaukee, and look at her.
0: But weren't you just talking about black oppression, though? Linda, you're in the most elite of company of all Americans, and you're a black woman. So that's
1: and I'm saying I'm not claiming black issue. I'm not claiming that.
0: Okay.
1: I'm doing what I can do in my capacity.
0: All right.
1: And that's what what I'm saying here. Everybody got the opportunity to excel. We keep using that as an excuse. And so what we're doing is perpetuating the spell upon ourselves.
0: Why do you have three master's degrees? That seems a little excessive.
1: Actually, I have four, but I was a year away from graduation and my mom and dad and brother died. So you can say I got four and I'm going to do those three credits so I can get four, my four masters. And I'm going to finish this doctorate because It helps me when in my purpose, and my purpose is to teach, inspire, and empower young people.
0: Okay.
1: For real.
0: Thank you, Linda. Appreciate your call.
1: All right.
0: All right, now. Okay. That sounded like a lot of oppression to me. Why do you need that many degrees? That's a lot. I'm going to take a break, come back. Got a couple of callers we're going to speak with. Also, going to check the YouTube poll. 82 people have voted so far. Was there a clear winner in the Democratic debate last night? 23% of you say yes. The overwhelming majority is 77% say no, there was not a clear winner in the debate last night. Let me hit refresh, see if the latest Marquette University Law School poll is available. It is not. See, this is why I don't like Marquette. They'd be slacking. They said the poll was going to be out at 11 o'clock. It's 11:15 now. Get your lives together. At least it's not on their Twitter. Let me hunt around for this latest poll because I'm trying to see if David Crowley moved up, trying to see if Francesca moved down. I'm trying to see if there's been any motion in the ocean of the undecided voters in the state of Wisconsin. Even though the election is here and almost 110,000 people have already cast their votes. 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And in the evenings, I'm exclusively on YouTube. Follow the Hughes Views 414 YouTube page. We do evening recaps. Not every day. I'm not doing it because that's too much, because I like to be in the streets sometimes. I'm not going to broadcast every night on YouTube. Y'all ain't going to kill me having me doing two shows a day. What you think this is? Y'all trying to work me like a slave.
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0: I need to have my Silver Fox Summer. 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
2: 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Warming.
0: I'll go right back. 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
0: Wait, this ain't supposed to be playing.

0: Stop it. Play what I'm trying to play. This is racist.
1: So frustrating. Here we go.
2: Mr. Crowley, 3 weeks ago, you dropped out of this race saying you couldn't see a path to victory. 11 days ago, the primary upended when Sarah Rodriguez dropped out, and you made the unprecedented move of re-entering the race with an immediate endorsement from Governor Tony Evers. Since then, you have been linked to a social media account that includes offensive posts. You've said you didn't write any of those, and some have accused you of being the latest prop for the Democratic establishment. So, are you, and why should voters now trust your judgment and ability to win?
3: Well, first and foremost, thank you for having us. But I was never born into the establishment. I was actually born into struggle. I grew up in the 53206 zip code where I had to work extremely hard for everything that I have. And so I'm not here to protect the establishment. I'm here to deliver real results for Wisconsinites all over our state. And you know, I like to make decisions based off of the data, based off of facts. And we learned ever since that day that a lot of things have changed and we were going off of false data. And so we know that the stakes are too high this upcoming election. And that's why I got back into this race. And I'm honored to not only have the endorsement of Governor Tony Evers, but labor unions and leaders all across this state who believe in my leadership. And I'm looking forward to delivering for all of Wisconsin. All
2: right. Mr. Crowley, 3 weeks right, ago,
0: that's
2: you
0: enough.
2: Dropped.
0: Stop playing now. Let's talk to Al. Al, you're on 101.7 The Truth. How are you?
4: To grow.
5: I'm doing good.
0: Hold on, Al. Hello? Everybody relax. Okay, go ahead, Al. Sorry about that.
5: Okay, yeah. I'm just going to be honest. That's that pity party, nigga, sugar, honey, iced tea. Because Cavalier Johnson pushed that, too. And that's why we need to hit the reset button. Why do we always keep pushing black people as infidels and derelicts? Why do we do that? Y'all push this stuff as if the only thing we about is sex and make Jesus Christ food pantries, mental health badge, and that black people didn't have enough to take care of themselves. I just don't get it. And this is why black people are not moving forward. We don't care if you're from 53206. Just say what you can do. And if you're from 53206 and you came from struggle, you shouldn't be telling nobody any goddamn way. And furthermore, they need to get their commercial. I don't know if it's Black Trust is over it. It comes on WNOV. Is Black Trust over WNOV?
0: Yes.
5: Is they over that?
0: Yes.
5: Okay, this is for you, boo, and I hope y'all listening. They got this commercial. If I can't have a seat at the table, just give me a chance. When you push commercials like that, what you're saying is, if you give me a chance, I'll be a good nigga. And that's another thing that's hurting black people. Don't do that. If you're not gonna give me a seat at the table, why would I want you to give me a chance? But what's so funny, you don't never see them pushing no commercials. You don't never see no type of media they have a white woman smoking meth with a 54-foot trailer. They don't push that. Y'all push this stuff as black people are ignorant and they come from a place of slums. That's why I always talk the way I do, because that's not who we are and that's not who our grandparents is neither. So y'all need to stop that because y'all don't live that way neither. And last thing, Mr. Hughes, you talked about those places up north. Back in the day, that's where the black men used to go get their white women so they can slut and whore them out. Because they always, snow bunny, snow bunny, snow bunny forever. They used to do that because they thought their kids was going to come here looking like Angelina Jolie or Johnny Depp because they thought they was going to get the skin color, the hair, and funny color eyes. And their kids still came here shaped like washers and dryers, and their hair was just as nappy as evergreen trees, and they still grew up to be mediocre, okay? So we got to stop doing this and hit the reset button, okay? You don't see those white politicians pushing that they came from meth, angel dust, bestiality. You don't see them pushing that, but only when it comes to black people. I'm from 53206. We

0: out. Have a great day. Bye-bye.
1: Bye-bye. He said spina bifida.
2: What is the end cutoff rate? Like, how many times are we allowed to say that?
3: I don't know. Say as much as you want to.
2: Okay.
3: You didn't dump it, did you?
2: Hell no.
3: All right.
2: No. Sure. I always let the people get the uncut dope.
3: Well, they're getting too much uncut dope because Matt called in and he...
2: He sounded like he was high during the call.
1: That's his prerogative. He can be high if he wants to.
3: Marijuana legalization didn't come up last night, which I found unusual. I think that we are starting to see the unintended consequences of legalized marijuana. And I think that there was like this fantasy utopia that, oh, we'll legalize marijuana in Wisconsin, have all this tax revenue. It is contributing to addiction problems. And children are more likely to use and abuse marijuana when it's legal. And a lot of the products, especially some of the edible ones, are marketed toward children. And, of course, there is the increased risk of operating while intoxicated. So legal marijuana is not the utopia that you think it is. Let's talk to Lisa. You're on 101.7 The Truth. How are you?
4: Good morning, Sherwin. How are you?
3: Not going to ask you if you watched the debate. Not going to ask.
4: Well, you know, I was in the hospital, so...
3: They got TVs in the hospital.
4: I know they do, but when doctors are coming in and out, nurses and CNN and all that, it's not... Oh, it's a bad experience. But anyway, did you get my text message? I sent you a text message introducing myself and a picture of myself. So when I do see you out on the streets, then you will know who I am. Hello, Sherwin. Maybe we can keep it going.
3: When did you send
4: it? That's all. I sent it.
3: What number did you send it to?
4: Something.
3: Oh, here it is. Right
4: 877 something.
3: Oh, it says that I can't view the image. Yeah. Oh, yeah. Here it is. But for some reason, the image is not. The link to the image is broken. Lisa, listen. If you see me out in public, leave me alone.
4: Oh, that's how I am too. So that's what I was saying.
3: So now I know what you look like. I'm going to avoid you. Let me do what I'm doing. I'm probably very busy if you see me.
4: If I see you on the street, I wouldn't know who you are. Anyway.
3: So why do you send me a picture of you so I can know who you are?
4: Because just in case we see each other on the street as a glass. And first of all, like I said, I'm going to send you my food. So I think you should see how a person looks before you start eating their food.
3: That's okay. Thank you, though. You don't got to do that. That's all right. I don't want you to inconvenience yourself.
4: Oh, no, sweetheart. I never do that. But anyway, you know what I was thinking?
3: What?
4: I was thinking, you just stated that they're going to have a meeting at the, up here at the library on, I think, August 30th, right here on Atkinson's Library.
3: No, July 30th, tomorrow from 5 until 7, 1960 North Atkinson. Or is it West Atkinson?
4: Okay, I think I can make that.
3: You're still in the hospital. When you getting out the hospital?
4: No, I got out yesterday.
3: Oh, all right.
4: And I feel so darn good today, yeah. You know, you got to get that medicine out your system. Ugh. But anyway, I said, I'm going to look because I've been told, I've been hearing that there have been Jehovah's Witnesses that have been voting. And I'm going to hear and look. I'm going to look and read and see what I can find out about that. You know, have the elders come up with the new information and share it, you know, with the congregations that, you know, it is biblically stating that it is okay for us to vote or still not to vote. So, you know,
3: Go vote and don't tell anybody. It's nobody's business.
4: Well, the most important being that knows is Jehovah. So I don't care about telling nobody if I vote or not. I tell a Jehovah Witness or anybody else. I don't give a look. I don't. Who are you? I breathe like you do. I bleed like you do. I do drink water and I eat like you do. So who are you for me to lie to on anything about anything? If you want to know, I'll tell you. If I feel that you need to know, I'll let you know. And I'll let you know if I'm not going to tell you. period. That's

0: who I am. I don't have to hide behind nothing. I don't have to speak for no one other than myself. And if you don't like me, fine. If you do like me, fine. I shall live and die. That's it. That's Lisa. Can't get no more simple than that.
1: Okay.
0: And that's all I have to say. I love you guys. Love you, Shelby.
1: Oh,
0: see you.
1: We love you,
0: see too. You on the street.
1: No, okay, take don't care. See me on the street. Leave me alone.
0: Well, actually, I love to be inside. I love to be at home. So I really, me seeing you on the street, especially Sherwin, I used to love to go out to eat. Oh, my God. I can't eat now, Sherwin. So I'll be wasting people's good food and their cooking on something I can only take a fork or two of. You know, if I'm eating a soul food dinner and I want the macaroni, cheese, and greens, that's it. I can't eat no more. I want to eat some of the beef ribs. It's not going to happen.
1: Beef ribs. Okay.
2: Beef ribs. 1 minute remaining.
1: All right. You got to go. You got to get off the phone now. You're talking a lot, but thank you for calling. Oh, thank you.
0: Okay.
1: All right then.
0: Bye-bye.
1: Oh, yep. Marquette University Law School poll is out. New Marquette University poll, Democratic primary. You ready? Where should I start, from the top or the bottom?
3: The top.
1: Madison State Assembly Representative Francesca Hong, 38%.
3: There we go.
1: Second place, with 16% support, former Lieutenant Governor Mandela Barnes. Next, Milwaukee County Executive David Crowley, polling at 7%. State Senator Kelda Royce, 2%. Businessman and former DOA Secretary Joel Brennan, 2%. Undecided, 34%. So there you have it. Undecideds are down by 11 points. It appears that those undecideds have probably split their support between Francesca and Mandela. The election is here. It is in less than 2 weeks. Early voting has started, and still 34% of likely Democratic primary voters are undecided. I bet you half of those people don't vote at all. It is now Francesca's race to lose. David Crowley, even after the endorsement of Governor Tony Evers and raising something like $700,000 in the last 10 days and running in very heavy rotation, broadcast television commercials, is still only at 7%. There is not enough time for him to overtake the current Democratic front runner, which is Francesca Hong. 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I'll be right back.
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5: 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So there's been a little bit of motion with the Marquette University Law School poll. Francesca Hong has maintained, if not slightly widened, her lead, at least in the Marquette University Law School poll, 38%. Mandela Barnes is at 16%. David Crowley sells 7%. Kelda Royce, 2%. Joel Brennan, 2%. Still 34%. Undecided. There simply is not enough time for any of these single digit. Even Mandela. Not enough time, Kate. What are you going to do? At 16%. She's at almost 40. How do you move 34% of people that still are not decided? What more do they need to see? The candidate forum last night. Well, I don't know. Let me see. Let me check our YouTube poll because, you know, our polls are probably some of the most accurate that we conduct with listeners and participants of this program. The question we asked via YouTube, was there a clear winner in the Democratic debate? 75% of you say no. And I'm going to, if you bear with me, I'm going to check a poll that I put up last night in the Hughes Views 414 Facebook group. And I asked you who you believe won the Democratic debate last night, even though it wasn't a debate. It was a little chit-chat. The majority of the people said David Crowley. One person said Franny Pants. 62% said David Crowley. 29% said Joel Brennan won the debate last night. And one person said Kelda Royce. All right, well, yeah, she got one vote. So one person thought that she won. I think that she performed well. I'm surprised she's not doing better. But I think the Madison liberal contingent is going with Francesca, which is disappointing for Kelda, I'm sure, because she represents three times as many people in the Wisconsin State Senate as Francesca represents in the Wisconsin State Assembly. I think who your undecided voters are, honestly, I think it's suburban white women, college educated.

0: It's suburban white women in the surrounding counties and in the suburbs, because Sarah Rodriguez was absolutely their candidate. And I don't know who a suitable second place is. I don't know what white women do anyway. Like, I don't know how, what do they do when they wake up in the morning? Like, what is their routine? What, when you're, if you're a white lady, do I dare ask a white lady to call in? I want to know what the routine is. Like, what are your lives like? What do you start with? Do you start with yoga? Do you make your coffee first? Do you drink matcha? Like, would you go to Starbucks? Like, what do you do?
1: Most of them start the day off with coffee.
0: Okay.
1: And then they brush their teeth.
0: Mm-hmm.
1: And then they check their Facebook or whatever social media that they're on.
0: All right.
1: From my, you know, observations.
0: Gotcha. So these are white women, Democratic primary voters. That's how their routine. What else do they do?
1: What you mean for their morning routines?
0: Yes.
1: Oh, and some of them will do some yoga. Mm-hmm. Some of them might roll over and give me a kiss. Or, you know, just depends on the day.
0: You're a sucker.
1: I'm a sucker?
0: Totally.
1: No.
0: All right. You be sending good morning texts, don't you?
1: Yeah. That depends on the woman.
0: No, it doesn't.
1: Yes, it does.
0: Okay. Good morning, beautiful. I just want to let
1: you know. No. Good morning. Hope you have yourself a nice day. You know, it's just something very thoughtful. Not saying, oh, hey, beautiful. I mean, no. I mean, unless it's my girlfriend, but I haven't had a girlfriend in a long time.
0: Best good morning text is no text. The second best is, what you doing, big head? Insult her. Oh, my God, what? Nothing. When you coming over? You send a good morning text. You're like, oh, you're a simp.
1: No.
0: Hi, beautiful. Hi, I just want to let you know that I'm thinking of, oh, my God.
1: Oh, no. So you can't be saying all that. It depends on the woman, too, the relationship that you have with them.
0: Show big head ass up. You need to be awake making me breakfast. Stop. What you want for breakfast? Why are you talking to me like, are you coming over? Nah, that's toxic. Don't do that.
1: Yes, but I'm not a toxic guy.
0: I don't like getting good morning texts.
1: You don't?
0: Hell no. Leave me alone.
1: I like it, especially if it's a great night.
0: I don't want to feel obligated to respond. I'm busy in the morning. I got a routine. Don't interrupt my routine.
1: Oh, you say, oh, thank you. I hope you have a great day as well.
0: I see you when I see you, because I can't have my mind drifting. I can't be thinking about her. I got a lot of stuff I got to accomplish by noon every single day. I don't need no distraction. Plus, she can wait. I can't send a good morning text because I'm booked and busy. One thing that's a huge turnoff, it's a turnoff for me too. Why you got so much time on your hands? Why you got so much time to text me? We'll text when it's time to text, but we got stuff to do. We got to be productive. We got to get some stuff done. I ain't going to be over here fooling around with you with my face and my damn phone. I got to be checking the news and checking all of the things that are happening in the elections and the voters and the black people and the poor people. I got to do all of the things. Now, I ain't got to be time to be lollygagging with you. I'm a man about my business. Now, you ain't going to sidetrack me off of my business. You want to be an instant turnoff? Have too much time on your hands. Texting her, talking about, well, what are you doing? How's your day going? What are you having for lunch? She's going to be like, ugh, dude needs to get a life. Doesn't she need to know that you have other stuff and other priorities? If you make her a priority, you're going to get disrespected. Because then she knows she can just treat you any old kind of way. And you haven't heard from you in 20 minutes. Are you okay? And then, you know, what's crazy? You know, some people are nuts, right? So they'll shoot you a text. Hey, how are you? Just checking on you. This one, I miss you. Love you. Miss you. And you don't respond. Hi, just sending in. Maybe you didn't get my first text. Maybe miss you. Love you. Miss you.
1: Oh, then you really stopped talking to them after that.
0: 10 minutes later, I tried to be nice. I tried. Next thing you hear, they at the crib.
1: Has that happened to you?
0: Oh, Jesus, Lord. Or they go into fantasy land, right? I'm legitimately busy. I could be, I don't know, doing a radio show. I know you with another woman right now. Why ain't you texting me back? I know you with. There's no women here. I can't even be with maybe Shannon because she lives 2,000 miles away. There's no women. You know who I'm looking at right now?
1: Me.
0: Xavier, Zach, and Nitty. So disappointing. Zero eye candy. Zach, sit down.
1: Pause. But we're good looking guys.
0: I don't care. Care what you
1: the women love us.
0: Do they?
1: Yes. Well, Ray's spoken for.

0: every time I hear any song performed by Ray Nitti, someone's ass is shaking.
1: Yeah.
0: I just randomly was just scrolling through Instagram, and it was just a video in some other city, and somebody is playing Bow.
1: Yeah, isn't his
0: in their car speakers, and they're just it's just random ass. Ray just is an ass maker shaker.
1: Yeah. Bow, bow, bow. See, well, everybody like. Bow,
0: you want to shake
1: bow.
0: Yours too? I know Ray get tired of that. Ray, I bet you hate. Hey, Ray, perform Bow for us right now. Do it now. See there? He's probably getting sick of that.
1: Yeah.
0: That's what people know. Now they should know him as an accomplished radio host on 101.7 The Truth. He hosts the lunch break, and it's every day from noon until 2 o'clock Central Standard Time. Just an FYI.
1: Very riveting conversations.
0: I'd imagine Ray is going to talk about the candidate debate. Maybe I'll stick around for a little bit. Ray, you don't talk about Ray, you have to talk about it. If you don't, I'm going to make you. I'll come in here with you. Poor Shannon. I know she didn't watch not Nan, none of it.
1: Yeah, Ray said he's going to talk about it. He's going to give his insight.
0: Shannon was probably at a pool party. She wasn't. She lives in
1: you're checking
0: one of my
1: on
0: favorite
1: her.
0: American cities, actually. I love Las Vegas. I've been to Las Vegas more than I've been to Chicago.
1: I do love Vegas. I go there at least twice a year.
0: It's a good time.
1: Oh, yeah.
0: I first heard about COVID-19 in Las Vegas. So I flew out there. It was January, third week of January. It was the weekend that Kobe Bryant died, actually. I went out there that Friday. Kobe died, I think, on a Sunday. So I flew out to Vegas for a weekend in January. And when we landed, you know, everybody turns their phones on. And there was a guy who was sitting in a row to my left and in front of me, and he turned his phone on. He starts laughing. And then he held his phone up, and it was a picture, a meme of a Corona beer, and it said 19-virus underneath it, and we all thought it was funny. That was the first time I'd ever heard anything about COVID-19 coming to America. We knew that people in China were sick. Man, we had no idea what was coming our way. All right, we'll take a break, come back. This is my final break of the program. You can join us this evening at 7 p.m. via HughesViews 414. I'm going to go into more details and more depth about the Marquette University Law School poll. So now candidates need to start dropping out. By Friday, there shouldn't be anybody else in the race. If they are very serious about coalescing behind the front runner, Kelda can't do it. Joel Brennan can't do it. And I thought it was Brennan for the win, and apparently not. Mandela can't do it, and David Crowley can't do it either. But David Crowley might as well stay in, because if David Crowley drops out, that means that he dropped out more times than he dropped in. So he might as well just ride it out. But he's only at 7%. Now, 34% of the voters are undecided, but how do you move 34% of the people? They must be just unhappy with the choices. And I don't know how well that's going to bode for the ultimate Democratic nominee come November. If 34% of likely Democratic primary voters still don't know who they're voting for and the election is actually here, we might have a low turnout election. Because I think there's going to be an impact, you mark my words now, of a third-party candidate getting the Democratic nomination for governor. 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I'll be right back.
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9: No music. Just coming back to the sound of my voice. The black poverty rate has fallen substantially over the past 30 years, from roughly 1 in 3 black Americans in poverty in the early 1990s to just 1 in 5 today. But it does remain twice the rate for non-Hispanic whites. In 1990, the black poverty rate was 32%. In the year 2000, the black poverty rate was 22%. In 2010, likely due to the economic recession, the black poverty rate crept up to 27%. In the year 2020, the black poverty rate dipped down about 8 points to 19.5%. The black poverty rate today stands at 17.9%. While that number is higher than our other racial counterparts, look at the inverse. 82% of African Americans do not live in poverty. The question is interpreted as, quote, what percentage of black children in the United States are living with a single parent? The answer is approximately 53% of black children under the age of 18 live with a single parent. Here's why that is a misnomer. It depends on who that child is with at the time the survey was given. They could still have the other parent, the mother or the father in their life, but at the time they just happen to be with one of those parents. Does not mean that they do not have two parents. Children living with one parent, African American between 52.8% and 53%, Hispanic 29.1%, white 22.4% of white children live with one parent. The share of black children living with one parent has increased over time. In 1970, it was 35%. In 1994, it was 59%. 2008, 52%. 2014, 54%. 2017, 52.8%. Here's a good one. Using the most widely accepted definition from the Pew Research Center, households earning between 2/3 and twice the national median household income adjusted for household size, the most recent estimates indicate that 45% of African-American households are firmly in the middle class. 53% of white households are in the middle class. So it's not, we're not that far off, not percentage-wise. Asian households, 54 to 58%. Hispanic households, 43 to 46%. Here's the point that needs to be driven home. There are, in America right now, roughly 40% of African-Americans are considered low income. 42% are considered middle income, and 8%

0: 15% of African-American households are upper to high income. That means that 60% of black households right now in America, where we are terribly oppressed, are at least middle income and upper income. That is the majority of African-American households in this country. That needs to be reiterated. 60% of black households are middle or upper income. And lower income does not mean poverty. It just means you make less than the median income of the country, which is like $85,000. It's still a substantial amount of money. Roughly 4 out of 10 African-Americans are middle class, while 1 in 6 are considered high or upper income. So that is essentially 5 out of 10 African-Americans are middle class or above. Black median household income is $63,000, which by no means isn't rich, but it's not poor either. Make sure you join us this evening via Hughes Views 414 on YouTube. The lunch break is up next.
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11: And one thing about me, I'm a tough cookie, but I know what I can't do. And I'm not suffering. All right. I fought my whole life. I'm all right.
12: Excuse me, Cletus. How about this, man?
11: Yeah, I wasn't doing it. So I was like, I'm not paying $1,000 to sleep on somebody's couch.
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13: My way of thinking is that the parents do all they can, but once the kids leave out that door, whatever have you, they make their own decisions. I don't care if you're 9 or 99, it's still your decision about the situations that you get involved yourself in.
14: We talking about taxpaying citizens. Look.

0: this. We talking about elected officials doing backdoor deals, and somehow she still want to blame immigrants. That's what we talking about right now. We following the money, and you still want to blame black people and immigrants and welfare and all of these things for policies and backdoor deals that put poor people in worse position.
1: Now, live from the American Family Insurance Studio at the 3rd Street Market Hall.
2: Like you said, they want to pad their pockets, but they need a reason to push things through. And I guess the low-hanging fruit is, okay, well, this is a problem, right? Y'all want to fix the problem, and they just hope nobody looks into it like, wait, when did food trucks become an issue?
1: Here are your hosts, Ray Nitti and Maybe Shannon.

0: 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It is now time to punch in on your lunch break with Ray Nitti and Maybe Shannon on the award-winning 101.7 The Truth. Man. Man, oh man. Shannon!
1: Yo, shooting. What's up, Ray?
0: They shooting, Shannon. What? They shooting shots. They shooting shots, Shannon. Once again, y'all, this is the Lunch Break Crew. Shouts out to DJ Brother Z holding us down on the production and sound. It was a day. It was a day. We had an amazing show yesterday, by the way. Shannon, we going on day three, huh? It's our little inside joke. We counting the days.
1: We counting the days.
0: Shannon, tell the people where they can find us. Let's do our housekeeping.
1: Of course. Make sure you guys give us a call or a text to join the conversation at 833-212-1017. Again, that number is 833-212-1017. 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And follow myself, Maybe Shannon, at Maybe Shannon across all platforms, MaybeShannon underscore. And then make sure you head over to Facebook and follow The Lunch Break on Facebook and join our little community that has been growing. 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
0: Hey, Shannon, I see you, folks. I'm crispy. 833-212-1017 is the number to dial. Today, we got a full show, y'all. We got a full action-packed show today. The debate, not a debate. I agree, that was not a debate. That was a Q&A. It was a Q&A, and it was a petty party as well. Going to talk about what I think stood out to me, my opinion of how I think the debate went. Shouts out to Sherwin. Sherwin had a great show previous today, and I actually listened to it, and I added some things to the show today, Shannon, that provoked a thought. Okay. Sherwin be having some thought-provoking things that make me like, I'm not thinking hard enough. And it made me dig, you know? So we're going to get into some things today. We want to talk about, Shannon, the debate. I sent it to you. Did you get a chance to check it out? I know you was working last night.
1: I actually did while I was outside at 12 a.m. with my dog that I couldn't get back in the house. Yes, I ended up being able to watch the whole debate. And the dog didn't want to come in, so chasing her around and listening. So,
0: man. Yes. So that's what's up. We're going to get into some of that. Then the thought that Sherwin provoked today was about the narrative. This wasn't even going to be a segment, but he really gave a thought-provoking subject for me, and it was about the narrative of all Black people are poor, and or changing the narrative. Let me make sure I'm quoting him correctly. Changing the narrative that all Black people are poor, and talking about us using that as how we lead, you know, to whether that's garner support or, you know, or tell our story or whatever the case may be. And he shared some numbers as to why that narrative is false. And I just wanted to look into the numbers a little bit more. I think the numbers he gave was on the national aspect. So, you know, I like to talk about things that are Wisconsin-based and impacting Black people in the state that is one of the worst to raise Black families. So want to get into that, Shannon. And then we it was a link about the guy that got 100 years. He got sentenced to 100 years or something like that. It was a Milwaukee guy as well. And we want to go into that. Then we want to talk about the food that is killing us and actually killing our babies. This food is actually, let me not say killing our babies before we get a email sent to the station. You know, they respond quick when I say something. We get whole policies sent out. So I got to be careful, y'all, with how we say certain things. But we want to talk about what our babies are eating. And then there was a viral video, Shannon, of a dad who was giving his baby. Mm. He was putting a blunt to the kid's mouth numerous times. He let the baby, made the baby hit the weed like 3-4 times in the video. So.
1: No, that's crazy.
0: That's kind of like what we're going to be getting into today, just to give y'all a snapshot of how I think, not how I think, but a snapshot of the show today. But Shannon, what's on your mind, man? Let's tell us a little bit of your business before we get into business.
1: No, I mean, look, nothing's changed since yesterday. Feeling good, having a good time here on the lunch break. Happy we all are tapped in. I'm going to be checking the chat on YouTube. So, look, I'm ready to get into it. You got me hooked.
0: Man. So, yeah. And then a poll, most recent polls came out. I think the numbers was Crowley was at 7%. Francesca was at 30. What was Francesca at? 38%. And Mandela at 16%. So then we're going to talk about what I felt like we saw, man, from, I want to say each candidate. But I also want to say, like, the things that stood out the most to me. And I want to get your opinion, too, Shannon, on some things that stood out to you. I feel like, Shannon, people be giving you a hard time because you in Vegas. But I don't think people realize how in tune and tapped in you are with what's going on in the city as well. And...
1: yeah.
0: I think people, I don't know, man. You might have to go Yosemite Sam on them one time, Shannon. Yeah. Like, man, I'm just saying, we more than entertainers, man. We more than influencers.
1: You know what? I just found out the mayor of New York used to be an entertainer. Look, maybe we look up
0: what?
1: To him. I don't know.
0: You talking about Madonna Donnie?
1: He used to be a rapper. Mandani?
0: He used
1: to be a rapper.
0: That's what's up. Maybe later we'll play some Mandani music videos or something. Maybe they go hand in hand. I don't know.
1: Nothing wrong with a little entertainment.
0: So, 5 Democrats, Shannon, was on the Q&A. That was a Q&A. That wasn't a debate. It was a question and answering. Wasn't. Situation.
1: Was it supposed to be a debate? Because while I was
0: they
1: watching,
0: labeled
1: I
0: it that
1: not even,
0: they labeled yeah. it a debate, but I
1: it didn't even feel like it was positioned as like it being a debate at all.
0: I feel like whoever did this debate, they shouldn't do the next one. And the messed up part is almost lost it there. The messed up part is that it's only going to be one debate. So. And this wasn't even a debate. We already saw these meet the candidate forums. That's what this was.
1: Yeah. That's exactly what it felt like.
0: I think Francesca played it very safe. It was her race to lose. So she just, you know, needed to hit cruise control and not say too many things that, you know, that was off script of what she was already saying. I feel like, and others may think different, I felt like I saw her

0: I ain't gonna say. I feel like she pivoted on a couple things. She took a way different stance on a couple things that she has been, that I feel like people have been telling me she's been pushing, and I've seen on the website that she's been pushing. I feel like I've seen a different stance. Okay. I also think I want to get into how I think my boy did. Y'all know Crowley, my homie. And I want to get into an honest conversation about how I think he did. Then I want to talk about Kelda and Joel. I got some honest... Go ahead, Shannon.
1: I was going to say, while watching that debate, I'm not going to lie, I keep forgetting Kelda even running. So it was nice to even hear from her. I'm so, like, I feel bad because, like, when watching, I was like, dang, that's kind of messed up that I just, like, girl, where you been?
0: Right.
1: I ain't got no tail, girl. Where
0: you been? I ain't got no tail, girl.
1: Like, maybe I'm just, like, looking at different stuff, or maybe, like, I'm looking over her for some reason, but I genuinely, like, I was like,
0: Yeah.
1: She is here, huh?
0: Yeah. I think that's probably part
1: of her issue. She got to tell people she running. No, just let me stop.
0: She's still in it. She's still in this thing. Then, who am I missing here? Mandela. We're going to talk about Mandela. He had, to me, the most interesting Q&A session. And interesting because I feel like, damn, we felt like I heard these answers in 2022. I felt like I did. It felt real familiar.
1: I feel like I saw that in the comment section. I also feel like, never mind. Also feel like the, what do you call it? The moderators, they had a real hard time taking control of, like, the, like you said, whoever put it together probably shouldn't put it together again, because I feel like he just kept going. They're like, okay, thank you. He's like, no, I'm going to say about a paragraph more. Like, God, shut up. No. But, like,
0: straight
1: y'all
0: up.
1: Y'all got this? And then you want to cut everybody else off. Okay. But.
0: And then, see, that's the thing, though. Like, what I've seen in debates is that's how debates go. You take control. This is when you're supposed to be up here and take somebody food. You feel what I'm saying? This is when you're supposed to
1: take their lunch.
0: There you go. This is when you're supposed to do it. And I feel like somebody attempted to do that, but they did it in such a distasteful way that just came off like, yeah, bro, you always been a hater. And it's proven now. It's proven now, right? And we're going to get into a little bit of that. And we got some receipts. We got some receipts we going to post. Yep. Yeah. The entertainer. One thing about the entertainer, Shannon, and the influencers, they be hitting us up when they want to get access to things. Like clubs and pool parties and so forth. Mm-hmm. So you know what these come on now.
1: Damn.
0: Come on now. Or when that fine young lady, that brown cinnamon butter is in the club and you outside trying to get in and you call your entertainer friend. Hey, man, you know, I'm just trying to get
1: what's
0: in.
1: What's going on in the club?
0: The same clubs we was promoting on that account. It was trying to get into. Let's start there. But, Shannon, take us to break before I run over.
1: Listen, make sure you guys hit us up on the text line or give us a call at 833-212 and join in on the conversation. 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

0: On your lunch break on the award-winning 101.7 The Truth with your boy Ray Nitty and my homegirl Maybe Shannon. DJ Brother Z holding us down with the production and sound. Shouts out to everybody in the chat. Jasmine West, what it do? Not really a city girl, what it do? Anita Nicole, what it do? Man, shouts out to y'all, man. Our cousins always showing up. Them the cousins that used to, you know, they fight with you first before make sure you tough and your skin straight before you go out into the real world. So thank y'all cousins for building up our truth. Shield, I want to call it, Shannon,
1: that's right.
0: We got James from Milwaukee on the line. James, how you doing? You live with Ray Nitty and Shannon on the lunch break.
2: What's going on? Shout out to you and Shannon. I'm a huge fan of what y'all been doing. And I just wanted to offer some commentary over the debate, or what more so felt like a Q&A, because I felt like he lost the essence of really challenging, you know, statements and quote unquote facts that were given on yesterday's discussion. So I think, you know, first and foremost, like assessing the entire panel, it felt to me that Ms. Royce and Brennan, they're just there, right? At some point, I do think that they just need to kind of fall out and kind of let us focus on what can be considered the big three. And I think one thing that bothered me, though, is that Mandela in particular, like he only had quote unquote smoke for the only other black person on the panel. And it almost felt, because I was tending, you know, taking shots, you know, kind of mentioning that, you know, Crowley was, you know, could be bought or was, you know, a plant. And it, to me, it kind of felt like, you know, it would be strategic from Holmes camp to kind of get Mandela in there to kind of divide the black vote. And I don't know. I just wanted to know your opinion on that. It just kind of felt too targeted, right? Even if you watch the social media dialogue and, it just bothered me seeing, you know, that direct attack. If it was consistent across the board, then I can understand it. But, you know, I'm looking to see, you know, how everyone else kind of fights that fire with fire, you know, but.

0: But that was it. That's really my key observation. A little bit disheartening. But listen, huge fan of y'all. And then, Ray, one thing. I follow you across a lot of social media platforms, and it bothered me to see the disrespect you've taken these past couple weeks over your stance, you know, in these primaries, especially coming from people that don't hold a candle to your resume. So I commend you for taking the higher road. Better man than me. You know, I would have, you know, told a couple cash words I can't say on this broadcast, but just continue to do great things and be an example, but also, you know, 100% respect to your name.
1: Man, I appreciate it.
2: Oh, that's right.
1: Man, shouts out to James from Milwaukee, man. First time caller. What it do? Man, I appreciate that, man. I felt like...
2: Your cousin now. James, call us anytime.
1: Straight up. Let's get James a segment. Say the things that, you know, the entertainer can't. Shouts out to Cousin Guru. You know, he came right on time.
2: I was just going to say, Guru didn't enter the chat.
1: Yeah. He said, math time. He said, Hong said 1% tax. So that on Joe Brennan, bro in law, worth $200 million is $2 million alone. For those that say that ain't finna help nothing, Mandela said 0.8 tax hike. Cool. Cool.
2: Anita said, James, salute.
1: Cool, Guru. Joe Brennan's brother in law, he live in Milwaukee. I'm not familiar with him. And shoot, if you got a brother-in-law that got 200 M's, talk to me about special. Don't talk to me about special interests. Man, 200 M's?
2: Man. We both said, man.
1: Damn, that's a lot of money. Man, cool. So, yeah, shouts out to James, man, for that call. And that was a lot of my position I was going to take, but I'm going to let you respond first, Shannon, and then I'll go. What do you think of what Cousin James had to say right there?
2: I guess what really stood out for me is you obviously taking the high road after taking so much heat for your position, honestly, like, and him commending you about how you handle it, because you really could have went low. You really could have went low, but you didn't.
1: Man.
2: Look.
1: I wanted to.
2: Yeah.
1: I wanted to go super low.
2: I know.
1: And
2: they probably thought, like, man, he's going too hard. And it's like, he can go harder.
1: I almost, you know, lost my way. You know,
2: see, sometimes you got to pray about it.
1: Yeesh, he said Chris Abley died worth $3 billion. Is he still around? I'm going to look into some of this stuff, Cousin Guru. Be putting up there, but
2: digging up.
1: Yeah, so we said so that.
2: What's your thoughts on that?
1: On Cousin James or the debate as a whole?
2: On what Cousin James said in the debate.
1: So I think absolutely correct. It was not a debate. That was a Q&A. I do think I didn't hear much from Kelda. No disrespect. To where I didn't hear much at all that was just, like, super impressive or whatever. I, too, was just kind of, like, tuning out. And I also tuned out to Joe. I tuned out Joe Brennan a lot. Not because, like, I feel like he said a lot of things and he delivered it with good confidence, right? But it was like, all right, it just seemed like a lot of surface level. And to me, this was supposed to be where somebody was supposed to stand out. Somebody was supposed to take control. Francesca is the one that is taking everybody lunch right now. Whether we believe in her policies or the surface level things that she's saying or whatever the case may be. But she is the clear front runner, according to these polls that I refuse to put any faith in, but she is the clear front runner, right? And I've said this numerously. I love some of the things she say, but how do you get it done? And then also, where is the platform that specifically talks about Wisconsin being one of the worst places to raise

0: he's talking about. Then Crowley, my homie, he was supposed to be the one that really, you know, take it all the way. But I don't think he did that. I think it was, he didn't hurt himself, but I don't think he did enough to just take it. Do I think he answered the questions better than everybody? 100%. If we just break down the answers, I think he answered the questions 100% better than everybody else did. Francesca seemed nervous a little bit to me. My opinion, that's just my opinion. Even hesitant in some of the questions where they was asking people to raise their hands. She kind of was looking around to see what other people raised their hands on. Maybe I'm the only one noticing this type of stuff. But I think she played it the safest out of everybody. Mandela just came off like a petty hater with the same material that didn't work in 2022. He just came off like you only attack the black dude, which further anchors my point that he only got in the race to hate on Crowley. There it is. I said it. He only got in the race to hate on Crowley. He didn't want no other black man other than him to be governor in this state. My opinion. That's my opinion. It's not the opinion of the people that own this station. That's my opinion. Nobody won the Q&A session. Nobody won the Q&A session. He answered the questions better. Crowley, I'm referring to. But the truth of the matter is, if you know, and the people that do know why he got into the race. Sure, I even made a case that said I can understand ran a statewide election. He had, exposure to the donors. And yes, but respectfully, a lot of the people, I ain't saying he has no support, but a lot of people was over him from when he was doing the mess running against Lena. He always been somebody that was trying to block folks. Let's be 100 about this. Like, I'm not. Guru, yes. That's why.
1: Yeah. He said, when you want to know how, look at New York when the left and the right don't like you. You must be for the people. And For Real Sports said nobody won the debate. And it wasn't much of a debate. They didn't address each other at all. They were all agreeing. It just wasn't aggressive at all. Guru said, why Crowley support lying Sarah instead of Barnes? And then Guru said, that's why Barnes is salty. And For Real Sports said, and 34% of voters are undecided, so anything can change. I don't think Francesca is the candidate we need at all, and it is unfortunate so many voters are undecided this late in the primary election. Shaking my head.
0: So, Real Sports, for Real Sports, I agree. I'm not going to go as far and say that I think she, you know, is not the one that we need at all. I just want to see more first before I even say I could get on supporting that train if that it happens to be the case in the general. She hasn't done enough. Not to me. And yet, come on, folks. Let's really, really look at the debate. Mandela was only hating on Crowley. That's whack, fam. That's whack, and he been a hater. He hated on me. I said it. There. I got the receipts.
1: He the biggest hater, huh?
0: Come on, fam. He could have helped me with his pack. He had 1.7 million. I was running around that time.
1: He the only 15% went to the people, so he couldn't, you know,
0: come on, man,
1: couldn't spare the extra change.
0: So that's my opinion. I'm just saying, man. Look at all the establishment. Oh, do you

0: establishment. This person is bought. This the same. This the same person. This the same person who served as lieutenant governor for Tony Evers. The same establishment he talking about. I feel like I'm losing my mind. I feel like I'm losing my mind. How is it good for you when you wanted to use it?
1: Yeah.
0: And you cozied up in the seat and toured Wisconsin and drank milk straight from cow's teat. Tit.
1: Like you said, it was cool when they wanted it, but when they didn't get it, now it's like, oh, it's something in the water now. But if it was them, they would have been happy.
0: Now it's, and the same establishment supported him when he ran for U.S. Senate against Ron Johnson. And how truthful can I get, DJ Brother Z?
2: I mean, we got a break, so you could get as truthful as you want after break.
0: All right, say less, y'all. We'll be right back after these messages.
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0: 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What up, y'all? Shannon, you good?
1: We back.
0: Hey, tell the people like and share, man. Like and share the live. Man. Like and share the show. We talking
1: definitely,
0: today,
1: we
0: man.
1: Definitely head over to YouTube, man. We talking. We on 101.7 The Truth on YouTube. Make sure you like, share, subscribe. Join the conversation. And if you'd like to give us a call, we are at 833-212-1017.
0: Guru is a fool, dog. I want to meet this person in person. Guru funny as ever, dog. So, yeah, Shannon, how you feeling? Talk to me.
1: I'm feeling all right. I wanted to get into some of these comments.
0: Okay, go
1: wait,
0: ahead.
1: We was going to read it. Yeah. I know he in there clowning. Look, I was like, should we read it?
0: Yeah. No, don't
1: so
0: read the last
1: say,
0: one. Guru true.
1: Not
0: the last one.
1: Y'all gonna have to go to the YouTube for that one. But Guru said he was then what Crawley is now, hard truth. That's why they are fighting. And For Real Sports said Mandela is taking away votes from Crawley. He should have dropped out and endorsed Crawley, in my opinion. We don't believe in Mandela at all. He's a hater. Yeah. And if you want to see that last comment, you might want to head over to our YouTube and check that out on 101.7 The Truth.
0: No, we can read it. We can read it. We ain't gonna comment.
1: We can read it.
0: We ain't gonna comment oppress.
1: It's free speech. No,
0: right.
1: He said, Guru said Barnes is sweating outside looking through the window, seeing Crawley on Massa's lap getting his hair brushed. Of course, Barnes is mad at him. Damn.
0: Guru is a fool, dog.
1: He said he looking through the window sweating. Why would he say that?
0: Because he probably, Guru be sounding like Mandela. He be saying the things Mandela want to say. Let me find out, Guru.
1: Oh, my goodness.
0: But nah,
1: no,
0: man.
1: That's his same page. No, I'm just...
0: no man. We appreciate all the comments and insight and people talking about, you know, what they think. A lot of the things I'm telling y'all is things that I know for a fact. And we got receipts. And I sent the gang the receipts now. So the gang know what I'm talking about. But out of respect and, you know, having some sort of decorum and what's another word I'm looking for? Trying to avoid breaking these policies. I keep it cute. I keep it respectful. But disrespect will not be tolerated. Zero. Zero at all. Not for anybody I rock with. Not anybody on the truth. Not anybody in my immediate life. We won't tolerate it. And I think we saw exactly Mandela and his team showing exactly who they are. They salty, they bitter, they taking petty shots. What they can't say is, everybody using this word established, but what nobody's saying is that Crawley is the most established person in the race. Everybody they fail to remember that part. They fail to remember that part, Shannon. Look at the resumes. Take my entertainer resume out of it. Let's look at the political resumes of everybody in the race. Samuel says, outside of Hong, feels like the other four candidates have nearly identical moderate left views, which splits up the support among those four. Hong doesn't have to share those votes on the far left. I could agree with that. And she started moonwalking on that stage. Them Jays was moonwalking.
1: Not the ones.
0: No, they definitely wasn't ones.
1: Oh, my God. We're not going to go there.
0: 23.

0: face.
1: No, they were wands, all right. Wand. Wand. J-U-A-N. Wands.
0: So,
2: yo,
0: I feel like, unless I'm not seeing what I saw with my own eyes, they asked her about defunding the police, and she immediately said no. I'm like, what the hell? Now is, no, we can't defund the police. So it was cool to say it to get everybody fired up. Now people are like, oh, no, she didn't say that. It's not what she said. Where did she say that? Or backtracking on, you know, she was, from what I researched, she was asked about posts that says to support it getting rid of the Senate. Now it's, oh, we don't remember any posts like that. We don't remember that. We didn't say that. Cool. Y'all just want to put flip-flops when somebody get in the race and out of the race. I'm trying to be objective. I swear I am. But it's like, how do I ignore what's right in front of me? Am I tripping, Shannon?
2: You're not tripping.
0: Man, I'm just trying to figure it out. I'm just trying to figure it out, Shannon. Some answers that stood out to me, Shannon, right? Guru said, I'm too real, can't be bought, fear God, not man. 100%, Guru. Then she also was asked directly if she supports the full DSA platform, including abolishing the U.S. Senate. She said no, despite a resurfaced 2021 tweet where she said abolish the Senate. I don't know. All right, y'all. We'll be right back. Don't go anywhere. This is a lunch break with Ray, Nitty, and Shannon on the award-winning 101.7 The Truth.
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0: Welcome back. Welcome back. This is the lunch break with Ray Nitty and maybe Shannon. Shannon, how you feeling?
1: Man, I'm feeling all right. I'm feeling all right.
0: Jesus.
1: What'd you say?
0: Jesus.
1: Oh, Lord.
0: Lord have mercy.
2: Shannon said.
0: That's funny as ever. the what is it? The mannequin challenge. That's because we was too excited.
1: Remember that was around one of them elections where all the politicians was doing that. Remember that?
0: Right. You remember when they when they did the knee and the kente cloth and fabric? I hated that. When all of them took the, it was like Nancy Pelosi.
1: Let's just forget about it, please. Like, I wonder who came up with that, though. Like, somebody on their team was like, this would be a really good look.
0: Right. Let's all kneel.
1: Somebody was like, you got to do it.
0: Support
1: you
0: Colin.
1: You got to do it.
0: We got to support Colin.
1: That was, it was awkward. One of those things where it's like, you're like, okay, get up now. Yep. You can get up, guys.
0: Absolutely.
1: It's okay.
0: Cousin Guru said he had to dip, man. We appreciate you joining us, man. We appreciate you joining us, man. So, continuing thoughts provoked by Sherwin. That might be a real segment. Continuing.
2: Don't give him that much clout.
0: Continuing this, right? He was talking about the narrative that, you know, all black people are poor and so forth. And, you know, why do we always have to lead with this struggle story and say which area code we're from, 53206. And then he shared some data about what the numbers actually are. And looking at the numbers nationally, you know, the official poverty rate for black Americans hit a historic low of 17%. I think he was being favorable and rounded it up to like 20% or whatever. But progress, like that's national progress, right? We're talking about a statewide race locally. When once again, like, and we talking about, you know, I feel like he be giving Crowley a hard time. Let me say that too. I'm gonna say that too. He might roll up on me and have some words with me about it. But sure, like he's pretty good, man. He's really an entertainer. He's an entertainer. When you look at how he crafts his words, his punchlines, his bars, the way he sets it up, he's doing an amazing job. It's like he says a lot without, you know, being super direct. He's good. He's real good at it. You know, I felt like, you know, he brought up the 53206 and the poverty thing and Crowley and so forth. And, you know, like, why we always got to say, oh, our struggle and so forth. And I'm like, okay. Like, a lot of people lead their story with where they came from. And it's a difference between a narrative to me and somebody's actual story. You feel me, Shannon? Mm-hmm. So.
1: Definitely.
0: If somebody is telling you their actual story, not just pushing the word 53206 around. This is their story. This is what they went through. This is what they overcame. That's part of who you are. It made you who you were.

0: And a lot of people, according to the numbers, more than what is nationally represented by the numbers, are experiencing that in Wisconsin.
1: Mm-hmm.
0: Shane, you got the numbers on Wisconsin black poverty?
1: I do not. But I would like to say I don't like that we don't have the same smoke for politicians that start their, you know, story off with, oh, I come from grassroots and two hardworking families that worked in factories, or they, you know what I'm saying? Like, that's pretty much the same thing they saying. Like, I came from a beginning where I had to work my butt off. So that's pretty much his way of saying that. But we don't have the same smoke for them. I come from a single home, single mother home, like, a lot of politicians tell their story.
0: Yeah,
1: why you can't tell his?
0: Respectfully, you see Fran commercial. She lead off with, I'm a single mother. That's the first thing. She tells her story. Plenty white business people, when they tell their stories, they talk about they came to this country with nothing. We had to pull ourselves up by the bootstraps.
1: They just worded a little differently because they're not from where we're from. You even look, even the millionaires be, I had to start with a small donation from my billionaire father. Like, they all try to sound like they're coming from humble beginnings, but the reality is he truly does. So, you know.
0: Like, this is some.
1: Guru came back.
0: Right. Can't get enough. He had to come for us for a second serving.
1: Last thing.
0: And another thing.
1: That's literally what he.
0: But yeah, man, it's like.
1: Oh, wait. What?
0: I'm not reading that.
1: Wait, who are you talking about?
0: Chill out.
1: No.
0: Let's just keep it moving.
1: Wait, you seen that?
0: I saw it and I'm not ignoring it. 100%.
1: Now, Guru. He came back just to insult somebody.
0: Guru, a wild boy, man.
1: Now, that's petty.
0: But I feel like. People are telling their real stories. And in a city, Wisconsin black poverty rate runs around 31%. That's roughly four times the state's white poverty rate, according to UW-Madison Institute for Research on Poverty. Milwaukee, specifically, a UWM study found that poverty rate for black households at 33.4% compared to 7% for white households. A gap nearly 5 to 1 compared in the same city. Only 13%, let's listen to this now. Only 13% of African Americans living in Milwaukee earn over $100,000 in 2022.
1: And $100,000 these days ain't gonna get you nowhere.
0: Come on, man.
1: You just did the math on how much it costs for
0: to
1: one
0: raise
1: kid.
0: A child.
1: Damn.
0: So we be parading these stats, but not really looking at reality. And then we formulate these opinions and thoughts like 100 G's. Only 13.4% of African Americans living in Milwaukee earn over $100,000. And that was in 2022. And the minimum wage still ain't raised. So poverty ain't just numbers that somebody did a study on. Poverty don't just, like, no. We got to be careful. It's people really, like, what? It's people that's making $300,000, $400,000, and they still living check to check. They might not consider it poverty, but do you know, like, so many rich people are, like, poverty is a mindset. It's the things that we doing, like, our financial habits that are poor are, like, we can't just look at the number. We got to look at what people are actually living through. Yeah, I'm not saying all black
1: people. One person is doing all right.
0: Yeah. And I'm not saying all black people just struggle. No, I'm not saying that.
1: Right.
0: But a lot of us had to. And shouts out to those that had both parents. I had both parents in the house, and I saw my dad try to kill my mother. That's why I'm in Milwaukee. I'm not supposed to tell my struggle story. Domestic violence is at an all-time high in the city of Milwaukee. I'm not supposed to tell that story.
1: When it's relatable to so many people.
0: We'll be back, y'all. Don't go anywhere. This is a lunch break with Ray Nitti and maybe Shannon.
2: Don't go anywhere.
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0: What up, y'all? What up? What up? What up? Welcome back. Welcome back. Welcome back to the lunch break with Ray Nitty and maybe Shannon. Shannon, how you feeling? This is hour two,
1: man. We in hour two.
0: What it do with the lunch break crew? Man.
1: Thanks.
0: So we talking about the narrative, Shannon. What you laughing at, dog?
1: Look at the comments.
0: Okay. There we go.
1: It's two comments on there got me chuckling. What's wrong with you? Y'all all right. Our cousins be acting up sometimes, but it's okay. Y'all all right with me.
0: Go ahead. Read them, Shannon. Read the comments in the chat. 833-212-1017 is the number to dial.
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0: if you'd like to share.
1: Sound like smooth jazz.
0: Man, what comments you see, Shannon?
1: So DVJ, we had to skip over one of them. It was funny, but somebody called somebody a Oompa Loompa in a suit. We're not reading that one. But somebody actually said Sherman grew up in the burbs and he's playing catch up in his Milwaukee experience. Mm.
0: I don't know where the man grew up at now. So I
2: Brown Deer.
1: Right. I'm like, I don't know much about that one. I was like, huh?
0: Is Brown Deer in the burbs?
1: I mean, it was very much the burbs when I was little, so I know for a fact when everybody else was little around here, it was the burbs. Brown Deer was definitely the burbs back in the day. But, can't speak on nobody's experience. Mm. But we have Egyptian.
0: Yep.
1: Egyptian.
0: I'm going to say
1: 9178. Yep. If people are living check to check with that amount, then they need to manage their money. Stop living outside of one's means. The point, Sherman, was to apply to people. We don't care about your childhood. What are you doing now? Many didn't express what they doing now or plan to do. I doing a job interview and introduce myself and say I grew up in 53206. They don't care about that. I would say they do care about that because they want to know what built you, what you came from, and how you became who you are.
0: That's and why they ask for your address,
1: background, and references and things of that nature. So, yeah, they do ask things that apply from your history. That's why they ask for work history. They're not like, well, what are you doing right now? They want to know what built the person you are today and what your background is. That's why we need to get into a lot of these people's backgrounds, because y'all are rallying behind people that don't mean you no good. Hmm. But we can continue on. We have Wesco J. He's missing the whole point. No one cares. Everyone has some type of struggles, drama, traumatic events that happen in their lives. He needs to focus on winning those votes. Then we have Jasmine Jazzy West. Hey, Guru, Sport DV Gibson. And then we have Not Really a City Girl. Okay, y'all, they just chat in the chat. The cousins saying hey to each other. They greet each other at the reunion. That's all.
0: Yeah.
1: But how do you feel about that, Ray?
0: I mean, I
1: people
0: hear what they say.
1: People past don't matter. We want to hear what they're saying. Now.
0: I hear what they're saying, but the point that Sherwin said was, why do we always lead with that? We need to stop talking about that. Then he brought up facts to say that that's not a true story. And I'm saying that the national data doesn't tell the real story of what Black people are actually experiencing in Milwaukee, because according to the national data versus the local data, it is four times worse than the national rate. Says he's missing the whole point. No one cares. Everyone has some type of struggle, drama, or traumatic events that has happened in their lives. He needs to focus on winning. That's the problem. Don't nobody care. And then we come on and say this. We come on and say it. We don't got no empathy for nobody no more. Nobody care. Oh, you just trying to win votes. You win votes by showing people you care about the trauma, the dramatic situations, the struggles that people are going through in their lives. That's why people are trying to vote for somebody. They want somebody that's going to put forth policies that would help alleviate, in my opinion. Maybe I'm wrong, and I'm not above being corrected, but I'm voting for somebody that's going to change these traumas. Not somebody that's just going to tell me something and then at the Q&A change what they say. Mm. So it sound good to say all of this. Like, what are we talking about? We acting like we don't see what's going on in Milwaukee. I ain't saying everybody poor.
1: But a good majority of us are struggling.
0: Man, we said the homeless rates. Black Wisconsinites are 11 times likely to experience homelessness as white residents, 58% of

0: homeless, Milwaukee, or black. 11 times more likely to experience homelessness as the white residents. 58% of the homeless, come on, man. Black residents being about 38% of the city's population. Graduation rate gap, scarcest in the country by some nearest 92.7%. For white students versus 71% for black students. 16.8% of African-American babies in Wisconsin were born at low birth weight in 2023 compared to 7.9% statewide. And Wisconsin has one of the highest black infant mortality rates in the nation. It's like we tired of some saying they struggle story, but we don't say it about everybody else saying they struggle story. How many business people have we seen say when they get, how many people? We came to this country with nothing. Like, my story ain't no narrative. I'm sorry. My story is my life. And excuse me for being transparent. I don't know, Shannon. Maybe I'm tripping. We got all Al on the line from Milwaukee. Al, how you feeling?
1: I'm doing quite well. But we have to understand here, because, you know, Cavalier Johnson did that 53206. My mama grew up single on welfare, yada, yada, yada. That's not what black people are all about. Okay, and if you're trying to cater to white people, don't vote for me out of pity. Vote for me because I can win. So, prime example, I'm going to tell you what I can do. I'm not going to tell you what zip code I'm coming from. I'm going to put on the big boy drawers and tell you how I can deliver. You know what I mean? I'm not going to tell you vote for me out of pity. If you're going to vote for me out of pity, don't vote for me at all. You feel what I'm saying? When you put the big boy drawers on, that's what makes them intimidated. When you stand up there like some of them women from back in the day, they might have been the same size as Shannon, but they're going to stand there like they are 58 triple P with a 30-inch waist with 52-inch hips and say, this is how it's going to be. You're going to deal with it and you're going to like that. And you know what they're going to say? I like the way she came to me. When you try to get votes out of pity, it's because you have nothing bigger to go on. When you come with confidence, you will tell that rich white man, you might be rich, but you still ain't sugar, honey, iced tea. And that white man gonna say, oh, I ain't never had nobody tell that to me before. I want to give you my money even more. But for some reason with black people, when they run, I went through this. Let me break it down to you. Everybody who was a single mama wasn't on welfare, and everybody who was like that paid their rent before the 5th. Okay, my grandmama had 14 kids. My grandfather came from Mississippi. She didn't sit there and say, yeah, I had 14 kids and I was on welfare. She was never on welfare. She had a van and a Cadillac, and she didn't even drive it. It's what you project. But if you're going with the big dog, you got to put the big dog drawers on and let it swing so they can respect you. You know what I mean? It's like you're coming to a dog fight. Yeah, they got pit bulls, but I'm coming with a cane corso, baby. 950 PSI. Damn your pit bull with 300 PSI. I'm coming with the big draws, baby. That's what make them like you. But if you're coming with a, oh, I can't wait through my struggle. And they're gonna say, well, here, let's do this. Because that little N-word, we're going to make ourselves feel good. You know, give him a little something. It's that programming. If you're gonna stand with the big dog, you got to stand with confidence. Some of the most profound people say, just stand them up on the corner and knock them down. Them the people who are intimidated. But if you come in with, I came in Providence. We used to eat potato chip sandwiches and clean what I had in the bucket. They're going to look at you like pity and still might not vote for you. Now, think about this. Cavalier Johnson did that. What has that done for him? Yeah, it made white people like him more, We ain't doing nothing for the black community. He got your black vote and said, F you, B. Pay attention. Have a good day.
0: I mean, we voted him in a second term. They don't hate him that much. He's the mayor right now. All of that sound good. Like, but he's the mayor right now. We voted for him. Like, I understand it. Like, respectfully, I want somebody that can relate or understand where I come from.
2: Somebody that's not completely removed from your situation. That would make sense.
0: And that's why it's easy.
2: We got Jasmine.
0: What'd she say?
2: No, go ahead.
0: No, go ahead.
2: Jasmine said, I love Al. And then Wesco, well, let's start at the top. We got For Real Sports that said, nah, Ray, you're on spot with what you've been through is definitely important. We need to know who you are and can you relate to what's really going on in our communities? And most of them can't. Wesco Jay said, white Wisconsinites don't care about a black person's struggles. It won't appeal to them. We can relate, but they can't. David already has the black vote. He needs to go get the white votes. And like I said, Jasmine Jazz said, I love Al. Babar 2028 said, who? And then Wesco Jay said, and they don't care about your struggles.
0: I'm gonna say this, Wesco Jay. You know what people was on Mandela for when he ran for Senate? What people's biggest critique of him was, Wesco Jay? He wasn't relatable. He didn't talk to the black community. He focused on going to get the white votes. I'm not telling you because I witnessed it. I'm telling you because I worked on the campaign as an entertainer. And he wasn't the person that I picked. Alex Lazary was supposed to be the nomination. But the establishment got behind Mandela. Y'all gonna stop playing in my damn face. Shannon?
2: Yes. We heading on a break for a second here. Listen, guys, we'll be right back after these messages. We're going to go off to break. Make sure you guys give us a call or go ahead, text us. We do check the text line, 833-212-1017. We'll be right back after these messages.
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0: 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Ray Nitty, Maybe Shannon on the award-winning 101.7. The truth. Jay said, Ray, I respect you, brother. I really do. That's why I always tune in. We just have a different of opinions right now. If David somehow wins, I will most definitely support. Man, Jay, it's always respect, bro. It's always respect and love. You feel what I'm saying? And, like, please, we welcome the different views because that's what makes the show good. That's what makes it interesting. And being able to have good conversation back and forth without, you know, insulting each other. And that's why I like the Truth family. Y'all bring a whole different energy, and it's not grounded in insults like what we have been experiencing online. So, yeah, man, we love all of that. I ain't mad. I'm passionate. I ain't mad at all.
1: Babar
0: just passionate.
1: Said, Babar 2028 said, actually, I still don't know what us black people want as a leader in this city and state, ? What do you think about that, Ray?
0: I think it's a phenomenal statement. Because clearly it sounds like people don't want somebody that is relatable or share their real life story and experience. Maybe
1: like we get irritated with each other for expressing like, yo, I've been through some things and I was able to make it. So it's like, what do we want? Somebody that's like, I don't understand y'all story at all.
0: So
1: what y'all gonna do?
0: That's a great question. What do you want in a leader? As a political leader, what do you want? I know what I look for, but that's just my opinion. It's a whole bunch of other people that may look for something different. I look for somebody that I can relate to, that I feel understands my community, or at least takes the time to understand my community and then put forth policies to help improve some of the concerns in my community. Not just give me surface level politics and try to lump my concerns in it because it doesn't directly speak to what's going on in the city. And I'm going to keep raising the question, Shannon. I'm going to keep stating it. Wisconsin is one of the worst places to raise black families. That says a lot. That says a lot. Especially when you have other studies that come out and say Milwaukee is one of the best states to move, one of the best cities to move to. Mm. What is that saying?
1: That means for some people it's the best place to move to. And
0: all right.
1: It's just not.
0: I rest my case. Fourth worst place to raise African-American families, but it is still the same place that's the worst place to raise African-American families is the best city to move to.
1: Jasmine Jazz West said, it seems like we need a mental break in order to clear our minds and make a decision, but time is ticking. We are on the edge, not all of us, but a lot of us are.
0: I agree. And everybody has their right to cast a vote for who they want.

0: I feel like I've been the same since this started. I asked one question, and y'all know what I was met with. We don't got to go back and forth about that again. But very interesting. Right? I still got some receipts to post. Zach, you got the receipts. We're gonna start with the if you're on YouTube, run to the YouTube comments right now, because we about to post receipts from a hater. We're gonna start with the pedestal one.
1: Which hater, right?
0: Mandela Ballhead Barnes.
1: The biggest hater. I hate the way that you
0: rush to the comments in YouTube right now. If you listening on the radio, pull out your if you're not driving, pull out your phone and go check us out on YouTube. We about to post something. Real Sports
1: 1017 The Truth on YouTube. If you want to head to the comments, check it out and see what Ray has up his sleeve. What receipts are being posted? You'll be able to see it on YouTube. Head over there right now.
0: We about to post some receipts. This might be my last day after today, but we'll see how the policies roll out after this. Real Sports said, go ahead.
1: No, go ahead.
0: No, you on top of things. Get through it.
1: Look, you forgot this mic working today, hey, right?
0: My bad.
1: For Real Sports said, we vote based on emotions and not logic and policy. Shaking my head. Property taxes are high. Our black kids can't read. We incarcerate more black people than any other state. And crime is through the roof. Anita said, run. She put the running emojis with the smoke behind it. And For Real Sports said, we certainly don't know who to vote for, clearly.
0: Man. So, yeah, I agree. I agree with Jasmine. 100%. I know I need a mental break. I know y'all probably think I need a mental break too. But I just be so frustrated. Right, I be so frustrated when I see foolishness. And then people pass it off as if it's just like facts. We cannot knock somebody.
1: Foolishness of facts.
0: We cannot knock somebody for sharing their real life experience. We can't knock somebody for that. Yes, that is not the totality of every black person's experience, right? But to act like that is not a good representation of a good section in Milwaukee is to...
1: Came straight from him, huh? Look, if we was ribbing, why we ain't say that, right? Look, I ain't see this.
0: What you talking about?
1: See, don't.
0: What I miss?
1: I didn't know Mandela was ribbing.
0: Oh.
1: You know I like to rib. You know I like to rib, Ray. You know what? I'm going to shut up because I got to keep my job. Ray over here talking about I'm going to be fired tomorrow. I'm going to text you what I want to say and you say it.
0: Go to what the post say. Scroll to the top, see what the post say. It says, being propped up by special interests and a step stool. Zach Petty. Brother Z Petty.
2: Isn't that not what you wanted me to pull up?
0: Yeah, for sure. You zooming?
3: Hey, let me zoom in a little closer.
1: Leo lady, don't be ribbing. Look, I likes to rib. I love to talk stuff, man. I be trying to keep my job. Mike already be, you know, messing with me sometimes when I act up. So I get to going.
0: That's my point, right? This is what I feel like we've consistently seen from, you know, Mandela. He reaching, bro. He's scratching at the surface. It's like somebody that's drowning and they reaching at the surface of the water to try to get up and gasp for air.
1: And Jasmine Jazz said, oh, yeah, I saw Bowling Ball Barnes posted that he's trying to rip his way to the top now.
0: Like, come on, folks.
1: Some people...

0: mad because I got some direct hate.
1: Ooh.
0: I got some direct hate. I'm going to post it. We ain't going to post it yet. We're going to make them wait for it. But stick around because I'm about to post it. I don't know what. Okay, we'll read some of that later. We got G online from Milwaukee. G, how you doing? You live on with Ray Nitti and maybe Shannon on the lunch break. G, you there? All right, we'll be right back, y'all. Don't go anywhere. This is the lunch break with Ray Nitti and maybe Shannon.
2: Don't go anywhere.
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13: Be very, very quiet. I'm hunting wabbits.
0: Hey. What up, y'all? Welcome back to the lunch break with Ray Nitti and maybe Shannon. Shannon, how you feeling?
1: Man, I'm feeling all right, Ray.
0: See, this is what I love, Shannon.
1: What's up?
0: Cat S said, Crowley sued MKE in class action. Lawsuit in 2017, Fed case. MKE has paid millions to ACLU and ... City refused to open record requests. Who got the money? Crowley said he didn't get a dime. Prove it. Here's my proof. In 2017, federal class actions lawsuit involving Crowley and ACLU of Wisconsin was Collins versus the City of Milwaukee, which challenged the Milwaukee Police Department's unconstitutional, racially disparate, what the hell word is that? Disparate stop and frisk

0: practices. You need to read. The settlement money went to legal fees, a court-appointed monitor slash consultant, and programmatic overhauls rather than large payouts to individual plaintiffs. This is on the ACLU of Wisconsin website. Where the money went? Consulted the monitoring. A large portion of the settlement, capped at up to $1.5 million of total costs, was earmarked specifically to pay for an independent monitor slash consultant required to oversee and audit police policy changes. That's like what? That's like half of the money right there, right? Also, legal fees. Funds went towards covering the extensive legal costs of the ACLU of Wisconsin and the co-counsel law firms Covington and Burling LLP. The rest of the money went to systematic reform rather than individual financial payouts to the class members. The settlement mandated sweeping operational changes, data collection improvements, and targeted bias-free policing training inside the Milwaukee Police Department. Kat, is that good enough for you? That's why I say don't just get on here saying things. But that's the proof. Is you going to believe the proof? Exactly. Because some of y'all just come on here to hate on a nigga. Excuse my language.
1: I think we could say that. I think we could say that. You ain't got to shake the cuss word jar.
0: Where he at? There he go. Cat, where you at? Y'all was just singing Peanut Butter Jelly Time in the damn comments. G, you back with us? How you doing? You live. G from Milwaukee. How you feeling?
2: Hello. Can you hear me now?
0: Yep, I can hear you now, G. You live with the breakfast.
2: Hey, thanks for taking my call. I just want to—I kind of tuned in a little late. Excuse me for that, but you had mentioned something about Milwaukee. I don't know if it was an article or something you read that Milwaukee is one of the best places to move to or live in. Did I hear that correctly?
0: Yes, sir.
2: And if I did, whoever wrote that or posted that, did they give the reasons as to why Milwaukee is one of the best places? And I just want to make a comment. Being a taxpayer with all the fees and taxes that we pay in this city, what I'm really unhappy about is how the services in certain areas of the city are being rendered with the aesthetics, especially in certain areas of the city where, like, the maintenance of things is not being taken care of properly. And I think they're doing a budget hearing. I don't know if it's today. And the city's always asking for more money. But the way the city looks, some of it is our responsibility with the litter and everything, but then there's other things that it's the city's responsibility. And I don't know if you just ride around, but if you pay attention and look at certain things, it looks really bad when you drive throughout the city and you see the weeds going everywhere, the boulevards aren't taken care of. Or there's just certain services that we get for our money. I don't think that, you know, we're getting what we need for our money that we're paying for services and stuff. That's one thing that bothers me the most. And I'll hang up and listen if you had a reason why they say Milwaukee is one of the best places to move to. With I just heard one of the candidates say about the unemployment for black men and things of that nature. Just what makes Milwaukee one of the best places to move to. And I'll hang up and listen. Thanks for taking my call.
0: Yep. So appreciate you, G, from Milwaukee, for calling in. From what I was seeing, it says it was based off of the cost of living, how much it is to buy a house, and things of that nature. That's why they were saying, basing it as Milwaukee being one of the best places to move to. And what I feel like Brother G is referring to is a lot of the things that our community complains about as why it's one of the worst places for black people to move from, the top places for us to move from. So, yeah, that's what they was saying, Brother G. Thank you for that. We got Al. Al came for he doubled back.
3: This is a different Al. This is why
0: okay.
3: It says Al
0: from Sherman Park. Al from Sherman Park. How you doing, Al?
4: How are you doing? This is my first time calling your show. Congratulations.
0: Okay. Thank you for calling us. Thank you for calling us, Al.
4: You're welcome.
0: Welcome to the family, cousin.
4: Oh, well, I'm happy to be here to put my two cents in for what that's worth. I appreciate David's struggle, but that was when he was a child, right? So we're adults now, right? And we have more control of our future than we did when, you know, we were living with our parents, because what happened in our childhood was more likely attributed to what, you know, our parents did or what they were able to accomplish. So, yeah, we can appreciate his struggle, and I appreciate eating peanut butter and jelly sandwiches and eating beans and rice, but I'm at the point in my age, I don't want to go back to that. I want to keep what I have. So I think that when we talk about relatability, David has control of a whole county budget. And I think what people around the state, regardless of what your color is going to look at, how are you going to keep me in my house? How are you not going to keep increasing my taxes every time I turn around? How are you going to give me value for what I pay? What are you currently doing with your county budget? What does that look like? What are the services you render people? Because right now, I think everybody's feeling a certain amount of economic angst. Like, we're working, but sometimes we feel like we're not keeping up. And I think I see a lot of Jessica Hong signs around. I don't see much of anybody else. And I think particularly when she comes out of Madison with all those college students, the college students really don't have a concept of struggle yet, right? They think they got a degree and they're supposed to get their $100,000 as soon as they get out of school. And that's not working for them because that's not reality for college students. It's never been reality for young people. Everybody had to work their way up to where their parents were and to where you get to retirement. But right now, Jessica's capturing the young people because they don't think they should be struggling for anything as much as people before them have. And so they want everything free. And when she's promising them all of these pie in the sky things that she can't deliver, that's what they're going to go for. They're going off of feelings. And I think older adults are going off of reality, dollars and cents. Yep. And you got to relate to those majority of people around the state who are going for the dollar and cents thing.
0: Yeah.
4: That's my two cents.
0: Appreciate you, Al. Cousin Al from Sherman Park. First time calling. Appreciate you calling in, man. I appreciate it. I think I like what Al said. I like what Al said. I also like a good peanut butter and jelly sandwich. We're going to stop just like disrespecting peanut butter and jelly, though. As if like I'll have one after this show. As a matter of fact,
1: I wasn't eating that.
0: I'm a member of the peanut butter jelly deli. Are you familiar with that
1: what
0: store?
1: What is that? No.
0: Yeah, the peanut butter
1: That's
0: jelly
1: a thing?
0: Deli. Oh my
1: Never
0: God.
1: Is there an incredible client? Where did this come from?
0: Man, the goat. In the words of my brother Sherwin, he gave me a Mandela.
1: Why does he have these spare peanut butter and jelly sandwiches laying around the office?
0: Oh my God. Man, what is this, Jiffy?
1: What is wrong with you?
0: Oh my God. Smuckers? This Smuckers?
1: For those of y'all listening in, our producer just threw Ray a peanut butter and jelly sandwich. We obviously got a spare sandwiches laying around the office.
0: Oh my God. That's how I know. This is a coldest show.
1: It sounds like we have somebody on the line. The town, you there?
0: The town. How you feeling, boss? Welcome
5: What's
0: to the show.
5: On? How you doing? Hey, first off, ain't nothing wrong with a peanut butter jelly sandwich. They be good in the mud, bro.
0: I swear to God. Excuse me.
5: Straight up. Got you a nice, get you some, I got to get a couple of them with some milk.
0: Hey, man. Put some ice in there. So when I was younger, I used to throw some sugar in the milk, too, on the low back in the islands.
1: Oh, my goodness, Ray.
5: Sugar in the milk, bro.
0: Yeah, bro, you know, bad habits, dog. Bad habits, bro. Bad habits.
5: Get diabetes early, huh?
0: I cut back on it now. I don't do the sugar in the milk no more.
5: That's what's up. Hey, like I said, last time I called, you know, shout out to you and your show, your new endeavor, though. You know what I'm saying?
0: Yes, sir.
5: Love on that one. I want to talk about the last caller.
0: Caller G.
5: Dude, see,
0: mean, that was okay. Al from Sherman Park. I'm sorry.
5: Yeah, that's the other Al, not the sugar honey iced tea Al, but the Al from Sherman Park. Hey, yeah. Check this out, man. This is what they doing to us, man, and we keep on falling for this trap. Every time I call, we keep on falling for this trap on differences or whatever like that, man. Them young people is going to get us over the line. The young people they do have time on their hands to get this stuff done. Like normal, you know what I'm saying, middle-aged people or something like that, which I would say the people that call this, you know what I'm saying, call this show, like, okay, yeah, we got to go to work. We got to take care of the kids. We got to pay the mortgage or whatever like that. But the young people, though, they don't have that, and they also have fresh ideas. So don't be knocking these kids. And with the Democratic Party, though, the Democratic Party, they is getting too old. They're getting too old with these old ideas. And if anybody come up with something new, the only thing that them old folks got to say is reasons why it won't work. Not reasons that it could work. Not no fresh ideas. They want to do the same old. It's time for them to go. Yep. Now, I don't know about this. And I'm a short note because I know I'll be going be long-winded or whatever like that. But I don't know about this Democratic governor race. I don't even know who I'm gonna pick yet. But what I do know is that the Hong lady, though, she's coming with fresh ideas. The rest of the people, man, you can educate me if I'm wrong. They're coming with the same old. Even you got Crowley. And Crowley seemed cool on his face. I got to do some more digging on it. But the first, because I'll be seeing his, he got advertising coming up now. The first thing he says on his advertisement is, I'm the governor. What's our governor name?
0: Evers.
5: He's backing us. Evers. Governor Evers, thank you. Governor Evers is backing us. That's another old dude, man. Another old dude, man. These guys are like 70, 80. Their time is up, man.
0: Man, I appreciate the call. I appreciate the call, man. The town, man. I agree, bro. Like I said, I'm not beyond agreeing with some of the takes. First of all, y'all gonna stop. My mouth is not dry. And no, you do not need to toast a peanut butter sandwich. I like it raw and uncut.
6: Pause.
0: Sometimes y'all, first of all, it's a whole section of y'all that just mess up my wing experience wherever I go, because y'all always giving these waitresses hard time because y'all want y'all wings fried hard. So now I'm stereotyped as wanting fried hard wings, and it cuts the roof of my mouth. And so does them.
1: Let's not even start with people assuming we want flats. I'd be like, I don't want no flats. Actually, they were like, fried hard flats? No.
0: Like what?
1: Give me the drums and don't fry them hard.
0: That's a knife. A fried hard flat? That's a knife. That's a dagger. But this sandwich was amazing. First of all, that was Smucker's strawberry jelly. Am I right?
3: Yep, correct.
0: All right. I know my... Oh, hey, my man. Goodness. I know my... Hey, First of all, I'm way more than an entertainer. I'm a peanut butter and jelly connoisseur. You saw I hit the Jiffy on the head. Mm-hmm. Okay. Then I just called the Smucker's out the gate. Brand and flavor. Dude. You telling me I don't know that I was going to take a shot for no reason. But shouts out to DJ Brother Z, man. That was an amazing sandwich. We'll be right back, y'all. Callers has been calling in. We really appreciate it. I got more receipts. So get back here. I got one more receipt I'm going to show. This ain't going to be the biggest receipt. We're going to save it for later this week. But don't go anywhere, y'all. This is the Lunch Break with Ray Nitti and Maybe Shannon.
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0: 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Shouts out to Cat. Cat spicy today in the chat. Hey, Cat said
1: spicy and wrong because they said I'm gonna tell us what to say.
0: Ah, you've been wrong all day, Cat. Good karma.
1: That's crazy.
0: Who's that? What's that, brother? Ooh, brother. I like it, though. I like when the trolls, be wrong. But keep on trolling. Key, how you doing? Key from Milwaukee, talk to us. You live with the lunch break.
2: Hey, what's up, Ray? And maybe...
0: He said it, maybe.
1: That's okay. First name, maybe. Last name. I'll take that.
2: But I was calling. The last caller mentioned, like, you know, the old Democratic Party, old and this and that. And I wholeheartedly agree. But also, to that point, like, I'm 33, but I'm the interim chair for the Milwaukee County Dems.
0: And okay.
2: I'm not doing that to plug myself, but I've been doing this for like 6 years, and it's, I need some help, to be honest. Like, I don't know how to explain it, but David don't just come overnight. Like, a good candidate, they've been doing this. So the time is now. Like, the good people that will be good candidates for us in the future could be a 21-year-old community, you know, advocate. Like, we need young people to come to the party, use your voice, actually be involved, help us like craft the message, you know? Like, it's been more difficult than it should be, in my opinion. But August 20th, Greenfield City Hall, if y'all wanna come through. So
0: what's going on August 20th at City Hall?
2: It's our membership meeting every third Thursday of the month. We rotate throughout the city, but you can go on MilwaukeeDems.org to figure out where we at that month. We just want to make sure we hit in different parts of the county. But we actually got a special election coming up. If you're interested in running for office, you can be appointed from the floor. Like, so we got like four positions open. This man, like I said, I don't know what else to do at this point, but plead for help. So,
0: man, I think, first of all, thank you for calling in and being transparent and honest. Because that's, you know, a lot of people are frustrated with the Democratic Party. And a lot of people feel like maybe the party doesn't think enough about people that look like them or try to reach these non-traditional folks. I do think that. The caller said it is. It is old. It is old. And, you know, young people want excitement. They do want to see new energies. And I'll push back on, you know, talking about what Fran is talking about is new ideas. These aren't new ideas. Like, these ideas.

0: ideas have been floating around for a while, if I'm not mistaken. But I just think, man, that, you know, it needs to be more intentional about reaching these folks, these young people, if that's who they really want to reach. You got to go to where they are. You got to get people that can relate to them, that has stories that's relatable to their stories. I work with young people every day. And they laugh at a lot of these other folks because they got no, like, these young people know when people are jacking, folks. They know when politicians are jacking.
1: They definitely know game when they see it.
0: We got the caller online. Caller, how you doing? Caller from Milwaukee.
2: Hey, how y'all doing today?
0: We good, brother. How you doing?
2: Brother, sexism, racism, and ageism are always lazy takes because at the age of 79, Joe Biden made sure that HBCUs got $17 billion. So that's a very up-to-date idea, and that's real progress in the places where our future judges and lawyers come from. So anyone who talks about one specific party being old, the system is set up so, like the previous caller said, that people do age into certain positions, into politics, and that's for a variety of reasons. Lindsey Graham, who just died, was 70-some years old. Ms. McConnell is a fossil.
0: Yeah.
2: Still oh, my in God. The legislature at 100. And they are all Republicans. So it's actually a lie to say one party is old and the other is not. What I would suggest anytime you're speaking, Ray, to a young person who rejects certain ideas, there are old ideas and then there are ancient ideas. This current regime, which is Republican, is talking about ideas from 1877 to take us back into Jim Crowism. So if you don't like what the Democrats are doing, you're really going to hate living like your great-great-grandparents did, where you can't even try on a suit. And I don't know if they understand that. So a lot of times I'll ask them if they understand the 13th, 14th, and 15th Amendment, then educate them on what the alternative is, and in hopes that they'll feel the need to do something. Anytime someone wants to kill you, to stop you from doing something, it would be in your best interest to vote against them, even if the other person doesn't excite you. God bless y'all.
0: Thank you for that, man. Who we got? 25th and Capitol, all dirt. They're saying that. Dirt Drifter talking about that in the chat.
1: They've been going crazy in them YouTube comments. I'm not going to lie. It's hard to even keep up. I'm like, you know what?
0: I'm sitting here checking the text line.
1: Oh, maybe read the text line. The YouTube comment is a lot of back and forth, from peanut butter to flats to cat being mad and angry and messy.
0: Right. You know what? We don't even got time, man. But this is what I will say. Yeah, we're gonna.
3: We can do it tomorrow then.
0: No, we'll show it. Show the last receipt. While we close them out, Shannon, DJ Brother Z is pulling it up. But bro is a hater.
1: Up on those text messages, Mara.
0: Bro is a hater, man. We'll play it again tomorrow. Bro is a hater, and this Definitely. Is this like random stuff that's just floating around the city. Random stuff that's just floating around the city. As I said, man, sometimes somebody's story is their story. Let's not knock somebody because they're being authentic to who they are, talking about the places that they come from and the struggles that they went through. I think it is important that we are listening and looking for leaders that we can relate to, that will put forth policies that will help us get through some of the things that we would like to see change in the city, and use your own discernment. Vote for who makes sense for you. Despite what I say, despite what Shannon says, the choice is ultimately up to yours. I just think that black people do need to push the envelope a little more, and we need to demand more. That's all I got. Shannon, take us home, please.
1: 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And like I said, make sure you head over to YouTube and join the chat. 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
6: There's some things I want to highlight that we may not be cognizant of, and I know that some of y'all are going to take issue with what I say, but I'm going to be factual and I'm going to be objective about it because they are still hard at work to make sure that we die fast, we live difficult lives, we make less money, we have less access to healthcare. Ladies and gentlemen, that's not just some random occurrence. And they're criminalizing some of our just unnecessary, loud, boisterous, and disrespectful behaviors. You know, I remember an era where Black folks didn't necessarily need to be heard. Us being in public and being seen was quite enough because we are giving them more fuel for the fire, especially now that we have, I'd like to think, more political power than we've had in years past. And just as we're starting to gain more political power, that's when they start to take away our districts. And guess what? You didn't see it coming.
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0: 317. That's right. And I'm telling y'all, Ray and Shannon, they was eating them peanut butter jelly sandwiches. Sandwiches. I know a little girl. This little girl, you ever see the little video of this little girl? She's like, Mom, you want a knuckle? She's like 2 years old. She's like, Mom, you want a knuckle? You want a sandwich? She was like, what? A what? She was like, a knuckle sandwich, and hit her mom in the face. Listen, Milwaukee, the strongest woman on the planet. I have to tell y'all this, man. I just learned this. This is crazy. The strongest woman on the planet walked into an arena. Now, mind you, if you think about the strongest woman on the planet, what do you think about? You think about, you know, some person. You think about your mom. You think about your grandmother. You think about, you know, you don't think about a woman actually lifting weights. You don't think about that. But I do. I do. That's just me. The strongest woman on the planet walked into an arena to make history. And a man put his leg in the way so she couldn't. A black woman. This is not a metaphor. I'm not pulling your leg. I'm not pulling your chain. Her name is Sonita Malou. She squatted the heaviest squat any woman has ever done in the history of the world. In the history of the world. Sonita Malou. And one man decided, nah, not today. Not today. Not at all. It's so crazy what people do, especially to black people, to not allow them to walk the planet unscathed. This guy slid his leg under her bar and he killed the lift. If the leg goes underneath the bar and it hits a person's anything, leg, foot, whatever, then that means that is an aided squat. Sent her home with nothing. With nothing. 700 pounds on her back. Squat. Like she just squatted a 3/4 ton on her. Yes, a black woman. You saw that? She from the Virgin Islands? Oh, hey, Ray says she's from the Virgin Islands. That's Ray's cousin. Yeah. She got the big hair? Yeah. No. She looked like she had like a wig on. Yep. Ray's talking to me through the thing, and he was saying that she's from the Virgin Islands. Might be the same woman. Dark skin? Yeah, that's her. Yeah, so Nita. Yep. Yeah, listen. 700 pounds. Listen, that's basically a car. That's a small car. That's a very, very small car. That's the smart car. She squatted the smart car on her back. And the dude slid his leg right under this young lady weights. And they killed her competition. They decided that, yeah, it's over for her. Sent her home with nothing. Then the guy went online. He went online. It's a white dude. He went online and bragged about why he did it. He literally went online and bragged about why he did this to this young black girl who just basically broke the record. They banned him. They banned him for life. Like, he cannot be a part of the volunteer. He can't work for the federation ever again. And he's probably going to be banned from other federations. But I can feel y'all already relaxing. And I'm glad they handled it. But I need y'all to sit up some more. Because they punished a man. They kept her record in the drawer. They kept it straight up in the drawer. Like, nah, it's cool. We we gonna make sure that you you do your thing over here. We gonna keep that record and you just keep lifting. That's how they treat us, man. That's literally how they treat us. And it reminds me of when people were claiming, and this is quite possibly true, people were claiming during the World Cup that a lot of black players were getting yellow cards and red cards faster and at a higher rate than white players during the World Cup. It's not because they were playing aggressive, overly aggressive. It was the fact that what we saw, it was the fact that they were receiving higher level calls based upon who they were. It's the same story a lot, all the time. And I know some of you are thinking like, man, how do we overcome it? Why do we already talk about race? It's not us. It's not us who are playing soccer and lifting weights. It's not us. The lady wanted the record. She had like freaking 10 plates, 10 weightlifting plates, like 5 on each side or something crazy. And lifted that bar up by herself, 700 pounds. And they took it away from her because the dude couldn't control his racism. From what he literally said online, he said he's tired. He said, "Are you guys morons?" "Are you guys morons?" He was like, "That bleep deserved it. I'm a racist." He literally said, he said this out of his, he published this and said he was a racist. A Lithuanian guy. And I know a lot of black people, they love to travel. Travel different places. Go see, you know, all that. And I'm not saying don't go to Lithuania, because I'm pretty sure I know a couple Lithuanians. I know a number of Lithuanians. And they was cool to me. But this guy, he allowed his feelings and emotions to destroy a young lady's dream. The vision of this young lady is tarnished because some man couldn't control who he was. Now think about it. It almost likens it. I can liken it back to, you know, in terms of control, liken it back to that guy, Josh Hokic, during the UFC. What did he do? He ragged on Michelle Obama, saying Michelle Obama looked like a man. Come on now. Now, out of all people on earth, this white man is still trying to put his foot in his knee in the neck of a black woman. And here we go. We got it again. We're doing it again. And as a man in particular, straight up, if we talk man and woman, a man is to protect the woman. If you think of these traditional societal roles, okay, cool. Then if you think about that, do that. That does not necessarily mean, and I'm pretty sure I'm not speaking from a woman's perspective, but that does not mean that the woman can't protect the man from in her lane. But as a man, if that's what you're taught, straight up, then do it. Then do it. But he let her get robbed. They disqualified him. They disqualified her, and they kept the record. So you already know the math. The math ain't really mathing. The math ain't mathing. But we've been doing that math, the math of not mathing, all of our lives, the entire time we've been here. The math ain't mathing. Straight up. So I'm glad y'all tuned in to The Grapevine. And, you know, one of my questions is everything they hand us and swear is good for us. The food, the water, the snacks, the call, the loan. Who's actually reading the label? Who's actually reading the label? Who is actually reading the label? And that we're going to go into that. Now, I know you're thinking like, man, what is he talking about? Who's actually reading the label? Yeah, y'all might want to tune in to this. Lines are open. 833-212-1017. We're going to make this real interactive. 833-212-1017. Before we're done today, I'm going to ask you three things. Read one label, please. Warn one neighbor. And make one swap. We're going to start with the label. Get to your kitchen. Bring the phone. Start with the label. Get to your kitchen. Because I know you all see the kitchen. And then bring the phone. Because when we come back, I'm going to have you open up your cabinet. And I bet you money. 4 out of 5 things in there. If you have kids. 4 out of 5 things in there for your kids are lying to you. They lying. Liar. They lying. Straight up. So get to that kitchen. Don't touch the dial. Get to the pouches and all that good stuff that you got for your kids. We're gonna examine some things when we come back in 3.
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Yo, listen, you are back on the Grapevine. I'm your host, Manon Sabir. We're picking some grapes. Let's pick some grapes. We're talking about this young lady who was robbed. She was robbed from her world record, strongest woman on earth. Strongest woman on earth. Squatted 700 pounds. We're going to get to that in a minute. But first, what's on your plate? What is on your plate? The baby food aisle isn't what you think.

0: welcome back. You definitely are on this grapevine, and I'm glad we're on the award-winning Truth Radio. And before we go further, I'm glad you are tuning in because we have so many great hosts. Make sure you tune in all day, every day on 101.7. Don't ever change your dial. Before the break, I told you about something. I told you if you got a baby, if you got a grandbaby, a niece, a nephew, go grab one of them little food pouches that you see. I need y'all to for real, check this out. Grab one of those food pouches that you see. You got it? Good. Don't eat it. Because I know some of y'all be tripping and slipping sometime. And I don't need y'all to trip and slip. Mm-mm. What I need y'all to do is turn that pouch around. And today we're kind of reading food labels. We need to read. This is the education week. We need to read food labels. Because we don't want y'all to be out there bad, having to pick microparticles and from your body. Yeah, microparticles. Picture this. You're standing in Target, Walmart, wherever. Pick a save. You're exhausted. Baby's crying or, you know, you just running in and out. You got 15 things to buy. You see a pouch. You see the pouch box. Remember the pouch boxes? They still got them. And it got apples on it. Maybe some blueberries. Maybe some spinach on the front. Maybe it says organic. Maybe it says natural, made for growing minds. It almost looks like a health in a package. But researchers decided to ask a simple question. What's inside? What's inside? I want to know. 2,783 toddler foods. Yes. 2,783 toddler foods. 21 stores. Over 80% ultra processed. Nearly half. Now, I'm telling y'all, nearly half did not meet basic nutritional recommendations for young children. One of the researchers said something that kind of really stuck with me. She said, parents cannot tell just by walking down the aisle. Yep. Like, think about this. Parents can't tell, nor can anybody else, even if you're not a parent, nor can those people, the layman, cannot tell just by walking down the aisle. Think about that. The packaging looks very, very healthy, but the nutrition tells a whole different side. So let's name some names. Fruit pouches, oat bars equals sugar. Mac and cheese bowls, turkey sausages, sodium and fat. Like, If you look at the fruit pouches and you look at those oat bars, those are, you know, they are hidden in plain sight. Things that are hidden in plain sight, they put them right in your face. They put them right in your face. And then they put the ingredients on the back, and it makes it seem like you are eating something healthy. They got like, cherry puree, pear puree. Yeah, and we have a video on this because I think we need to push this further. Let's push this further.
1: Most people think ultra-processed foods are found in the chip aisle or the cookie aisle, but it can also be found in the cereal aisle, in oatmeal, in yogurts. And I'm going to help you today to navigate through them and what to look out for. When we are viewing our food, it really is about looking inward and seeing how does your current diet look like? How do you feel? How are your energy levels, your stress levels, your gut health, your sleep? And how is food supporting that? When we get our bread at the bakery, it is the most minimally processed bread. When I'm looking at the ingredient list on these two breads, I prefer this option. It has multigrain flour, water, salt, and yeast, compared to this other shelf-stable bread that does have more.

0: additives and preservatives, as well as dough conditioners to preserve shelf life. This one does have more fiber compared to the other bread. With most Americans only consuming about 5% of the fiber they need in a day, they are missing out on a lot of nutrients. So when we are looking at a minimally processed cereal, it will have that shorter ingredient list and lower amounts of sugar compared to the flavor enhancers or the added fats and oil to increase that mouthfeel. With our ultra processed, it does have a higher amount of calories, but then with the fiber, when we look, minimally processed has a total of 12 compared to 10. With some yogurts, there's actually enough sugar to be enough for a dessert rather than a breakfast. So when we are choosing a yogurt, we want to make sure that we are looking at the ingredient list. This product has 18 grams of added sugar. And how we can tell if a product is high, low, or medium sugar is dividing the number of grams by 4 to turn it into teaspoons, compared to 0 grams of added sugar and 15 grams of protein.
1: Yeah, think about this. If you got a fruit pouch, and we're liking what she's saying to a fruit pouch, right? Some contain mostly fruit puree, but many also rely on fruit juice concentrates or other concentrated fruit ingredients that raise the sugar content, while it provides much less fiber. So, for example, it's not like drinking a juice, right? They're adding a different type of ingredient to raise the sugar content. So even if you're eating and what we call masticating the fruit pouches, what is in most kids do, right? Because if it's broken down in a fruit pouch, it's supposed to contain a little fiber. That's just fluff. That literally is fluff. So kids can drink the equivalent of several servings of fruit in under a minute without chewing, without learning what an actual apple tastes like. Which is, it's almost an atrocity, because we've introduced fruit to our kids through somebody else's version of what fruit and vegetables should taste like in a package. It doesn't make sense. I remember my mom teaching me how, like when I was 4 or 5, teaching me how to juice, and not just like a Jack LaLanne, but teaching me how to juice with a blender. And it was the most amazing thing to watch her blend up, you know, a apple or orange, or allow me to do that and get something that was of real fruit substance, not in a package. Snack bars. If we look at snack bars, the toddler snack oat bars, they're often marketed as whole grain snacks, but some contain added sugars alongside refined ingredients. It's a trap. Peanut butter puffs, the worst offender. These are like fruit pouches, oat bars, mac and cheese bowls, turkey sausages, peanut butter puffs, all are the worst offenders of the organic ones. Healthy is nothing but a disguise. Healthy is a disguise. It's a trap inside of a trap. Fruit concentrate, trap inside of a trap. And why does it matter? Listen, the first thousand days build the brain for a child. Early childhood sets tastes for life. The problem isn't what's in it. It's what it crowds out. Full of fruit snacks, not eating beans, grains, vegetables, but adding poison and subtracting the good.

0: or Flamin' Hots, Hot Flamers, or whatever you call them. That sets, and they eat it regularly, or it becomes the first meal of their day. Then what happens is they are setting their taste buds for the rest of their life, calling on addiction after addiction after addiction. Yeah. FDA's 2025 warning label, their rule exempts foods marketed to kids under four. They wrote the rule and carved out the babies. It's exactly what they did. They wrote the rule and was like, man, forget these kids. Hey, y'all. When we come back, we're going to continue on this journey because I think it's really, really important. We have to protect our kids, and how we protect our kids is by make sure that we read the labels. So now, I know this is probably going to get a little darker because the food is bad enough. But what if I told you the danger just isn't in the food? It's in the wrapper that it came in, the pan you heat it in, the water you pour your baby. Something they can't cook out, can't boil out. You can't boil this out. And never can you ever get it out of your blood. That's next. I need y'all to stay with me. We got 3 minutes. We'll be back.
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0: 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That's right. It is very much award-winning, and everybody here is award-winning. Straight up, we talking about, before I left, before I got out of the last segment, we was talking about how our kids are eating chemicals and ingredients in our foods that are harmful, high in concentrated sugar. And also, they're being introduced foods through packaging. And this is the first time in human history that packaging is being used as a normal product differential inside of the home. Think about it. We have kids who don't know, who know what a pouch, food in a pouch tastes like, but they don't know what the actual fruit and or vegetable tastes like that is on the packaging. For real, they don't. It's an atrocity, and we're gonna get into a little bit more of this. But as I'm leading out of that, we start talking about PFAS. I don't know if you guys know about forever chemicals. This is serious. It's one of the things why it's like global warming and forever chemicals. Forever chemicals. And before I went into the break, I told you something that you can't cook it out. You can't cook out forever chemicals. You can't boil it out. These forever chemicals, the reason why they're forever chemicals is because they never leave your blood. They never leave your blood. Thanks, DuPont. Thanks, 3M. Yes, those companies are in cahoots with each other and they are responsible for putting forever chemicals in your food, in your labels, on your clothes, in the air. They're called PFAS. They never leave your blood. And here's the number that is going to open your dome like some mint tea. Studies say 98% of all Americans already have forever chemicals in their body right now. Nearly all of us, including everybody listening. Let me tell you how it got there. Matter of fact, here's what I'm gonna do. I'm gonna give y'all a couple of minutes. Y'all tell me how you think the PFAS got into your system. 833-212-1017. 833-212-1017. How do you think the PFAS got into your system? Was it a water bottle? Was it that Teflon coating on that nonstick pan? Okay. Or was it that plastic or that plastic thing that you put into your clothes wash? The little thing from Tide. I'm just asking. That's just
1: like the little pod thing.
0: Little pod. It's in everything. What about the water that actually washes your clothes? Man, they knew about this in the 50s. They knew about forever chemicals in the 50s and did nothing about it. It was the only chemical they knew. They hid it for so long, for decades. It was the only chemical produced in like the late 40s, early 50s that they could grandfather in to the chemical makeup of for all these forever chemicals. And that's how they got Teflon. Crazy, right? So, listen. Now that I broke the news, time for me to go. No, I'm just kidding. What they are, we're going to find out what they are. and what they're hiding. PFAS are man-made chemicals. Man-made chemicals built on the strongest bond in all of chemistry. That's why nothing in nature breaks it down. Yeah. PFAS, forever chemicals, are built on the strongest bond. Nothing breaks them down. Not sunlight, not time, not a whooping from your mama, not your liver, not your kidneys, not your arteries, not your small intestines, large intestines, your colon, your nothing breaks it down. Forever to them means forever. They were prized before they beat grease and water. So the industry put them in everything. Your nonstick pan. That's right. Your fast food wrapper. Your pizza box. The microwave popcorn bag. That microwave popcorn bag. They got to line the inside of the microwave popcorn bag.
1: And I used to lick that when I was a kid.
2: Pause.
1: But the butter was too good. Stomach's grumbling thinking about it.
0: I'm going to continue on.
1: Because like when you get that one corner of the bag, it got the butter, it got the salt.
0: Yep.
1: It got,
0: yes.
1: That's the forever chemicals.
0: Those are the forever chemicals. And then that aftertaste is the real forever chemicals because it burns off. It burns a little bit off on the food. It never goes away. You know that like metal, it's a little slight like chalky metal, but butter, salt taste to it at the end, whatever. That's it. That's the forever chemicals. And they're hiding in your everything. They're hiding in everything. The stain-proof couch and carpet cleaner. 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When you purchase a couch. Come on, y'all. This ain't nothing new to them. It's new to you now. Y'all think about it. Matter of fact, 2019, Mark Ruffalo made a movie about this. The dude, our homie from Racine, made a movie about this. Forgot what it was named called. We're gonna have to look that up. Yes. So the waterproof jacket, that Gore-Tex, what does it call it? Gore-Tex? Gore-Tex, the waterproof jacket that you put on. Especially up in Wisconsin, because we need a lot of Gore-Tex. We think we need a lot of Gore-Tex. We don't really need the Gore-Tex, but the Gore-Tex does have forever chemicals. Waterproof makeup. Y'all putting makeup on y'all face every day. Forever chemicals. Dental floss. And here's a big one. Firefighting foam. They spray at airports and military bases. Soak straight into the ground and water. Straight into the ground and water. If y'all think about that, if it soaks straight into the ground and water, where does it go? Where does it go? It goes where? Sewage. Then from the sewage, where does it go? Correct. Right back to you. Ta-da. It's a cycle, y'all. It's a cycle. So this is what it does to you. This is what forever chemicals do to you. Kidney cancer. Testicular cancer, you know, man, your balls, liver damage, a weakened immune system. They even make it. It can even make vaccines work less in kids. Y'all, did y'all know that? It can make even if you maybe you may not be a vaccine taker. Okay, gotcha. But imagine, even if you're not a vaccine taker, imagine bathing in the water. And even though the water is filtered, it can be filtered, you're still ingesting that water. Yeah, think about that. Thyroid disease, high cholesterol in pregnant women, high blood pressure and preeclampsia. In babies, low birth weight. And this isn't a maybe list. These are real results from forever chemicals. These are the links that science keeps landing on. Hey, when we come back, we'll be back in 3 minutes. I'm going to continue on this list because this is actually getting me upset. And I got a story for you about friend in D.C. when we get back in 3.
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No rapper can rap quite like I can. I take a muscle bomb, man, put his face in the sand. At the last, I'm your son, I'm an MC cop. Man, welcome back to The Grapevine. I'm your host, Manan Sabir. And this is the award, we're on the award-winning Truth Radio 101.7. Yes. And we listen to LL Cool J. You know I'm a win. So, let's get back to our Forever Chemicals. Two giants. Two very, very enormous, huge companies, chemical companies. 3M and DuPont.

their internal documents show that they knew that this was toxic going back to the 70s. Bruh. And buried it for decades. Same exact playbook as tobacco, as a tobacco company. That's right. They said down in Parkersburg, West Virginia, if you ever been to West Virginia, never mind. DuPont dumped toxins near a whole community's water. Cattle were dropping dead. People got sick. A cancer cluster formed, and the company kept it quiet for years. As a matter of fact, in West Virginia, his farm was next to or downstream from one of the companies, and his cattle were licking the water. The water had white foam. And when they opened the cattle up, like to examine them, you know, from the veterinary side, they found that the cattle's organs were turning black. Their teeth were turning black. The cattle were skinny. It's crazy. You don't treat human beings like that. And especially you don't treat animals like that. Here's the receipt. 3M agreed to pay public water systems somewhere between $10 and $12.5 billion. Oh my God. Almost spit my coffee out. $12.5 billion. I'm gonna say that again. That is so crazy. $12.5 billion, the largest environmental contamination settlement in American history. DuPont's people added another $1.2 billion. So 3M was selling to DuPont. DuPont had to pay $1.2 billion because they were held in cahoots with 3M. You don't pay the largest settlement in history on accident. You pay it because you got caught red-handed. Calling our cars. We're on the lookout for two companies, 3M and DuPont. Straight up. Real salty. They got to be salty. But look, these companies, man, they've been around for years. They got a lot of money as well. You know, if it's $12 billion, they got $100 billion, $200 billion. For some reason, we can't stop. We can't stop. Mm-mm. It's all going to be there. It's in our water, Milwaukee. Here's the honest truth. I'm going to give it to you straight, both sides. The good news is our city water comes from Lake Michigan. It's one of the freshest bodies of water in the world. So Milwaukee Water Works has been testing for PFAS since 2008. And their latest levels are below the new federal limits, which is promising. And I want to give credit to the Freshwater Sciences Division at UW-Milwaukee. They're doing their dang thing. PFAS is here in the region, though. And it's been detected in the Milwaukee River Basin in groundwater around Mitchell Airport. And from decades of firefighting foam and in communities around us, Hales Corners, Brown Deer, Pewaukee, Muguanago, Oconomowoc. And if you're one of the folks sitting on a private well, which is a big chunk of this state, nobody's testing that but you. Nobody is testing that. So the danger isn't, you know, run from your faucet. You don't run from your faucet.

It's know your water. Know your water, because it depends entirely on where you live and what you're drinking from. So let's think about this. Contaminated sewage sludge, they dress it up and call it like biosolids. It gets spread on farm fields as fertilizer and goes right into your food. And I'm going to ask this question. Whose neighborhood, whose farmland, whose well gets the runoff? It's never the rich part of town. It's always like the people who ain't got the resources, ain't got the money to really spend that much amount of time researching where these chemicals are going. They literally call it biosolid. And here's what should make you call somebody. The EPA, Environmental Protection Agency, finally set the first ever national limits in 2024. In 2024, y'all. And then signaled in 2025 that they want to roll them all back. The groundwater protections all failed, man. Twice. I don't know. Whew. PFAS, baby. I'm definitely gonna read what PFAS do again for you, so you guys will know what's going on. So, but I'm gonna challenge you about swapping. Y'all need to learn how to swap water first. Let's talk about water. A basic pitcher filter does not need to catch, does not necessarily catch PFAS. But I need you to look for one that says certified for PFAS. Also, NSF or ANSI 53 or 58. Or you could have something that says reverse osmosis on the box. If you have a pan and it's a scratched up non-stick pan that the non-stick sheds in your food, please throw that pan away. Throw that pan and get you a cast iron stainless steel pan. The one that your grandmother used and then washed. And then if she got mad at somebody, she'd throw it and it'll break everything in the kitchen. Like, it'll just be like, she'd throw it at somebody, it'll just break wood and steel. Yeah, get one of those cast iron pans or stainless steel pans. It don't cost a lot. You go right over to Goodwill and grab one of those. And they last forever. I mean, I knew my grandmother was right. She had that cast iron pot on the stove every day. Literally every day. Change the wrapper out. So if you got any wrappers, right? Matter of fact, just cook at home. Just store leftovers in glass. Do not store your leftovers in plastic. Get rid of the plastic because they got the forever chemicals. And if you don't think that forever chemicals are doing their job, look at the amount of cancer rates that are flying off the radar in your area, wherever you are. It doesn't matter where you are. Just think about it. And I'm not saying all cancer is related to this, but there is a relationship. There is a relationship that we need to investigate with PFABs. So I want you all, I'm challenging you to even call your alderman or your water utility and just ask them, what are our PFABs levels? And when were they last tested? Just ask them. It's okay. You have the right to know that answer. So they hid the water. We're trying to find out what they're hiding in the water and what they're hiding in the wrapper. When we come back, the one they put in the brightest bag on the shelf,

0: 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And when we come back, we're going to talk about it in three.
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having that. Welcome back to the second hour of the Grapevine. We're picking some more grapes. I'm your host, Manan Sabir. This definitely is the last hour. We're talking about food labels. The lady that was cheated. She was cheated out of her world record 700-pound squat. Black woman, black queen. Cheated out of her world record. So, that bag of hot chips, y'all. That bag of hot chips. Brightest thing on the shelf, ain't it? Brightest, like, if you go down the aisle, you go, like, sometimes I go to, like, this natural food store. I'm not going to tell you which one. But sometimes I go to that natural food store, and they be having, like, the chips. And when they had the chips on there, I'm like, whew. Those Cheetos or those Cool Ranch Doritos look so good. And I'm, man, listen, they taste great. Like, you know, almost like, so it can become an addiction. They taste great. But they're the brightest thing on the shelf. Bottom row, right, literally right at your child's eye level. That's not where, but it didn't land there by accident. That's where they put it. That's where they put it. I'm going to show you what's really in it. This one's different from the last two, and it's not a forever chemical. I mean, there's times where I do consider this a forever chemical, but it could be a forever chemical. It's dyes and salt by design. Flaming Hot Cheetos. Takis. I know how many of y'all eat Takis and Flaming Hots. Like, I'm pretty sure it's a lot of people that eat Takis and Flaming Hots. I just heard about Takis. Somebody, this little girl, young girl, I was picking up my daughter, and she was saying that she was at a camp. This little girl had to be about 7. She said she was at a camp. And I said, what did they feed you for lunch? This is no joke. This was a couple days ago. She said, Takis. I was like, Takis? They feed you Takis? Yes. Whew. I was taken aback. I didn't know. People know about this camp, but I didn't know they were feeding these kids Takis also. So that fire red color in Takis isn't food. It's red number 40, yellow number 5, and yellow number 6. It's a dye made from petroleum. Y'all know what petroleum is, right? Y'all know what petroleum is? Yes. The mess that they fighting over in Iran, pretty much. Or they invaded Venezuela for, pretty much. That, I'm telling you, petroleum, yes. Red number 40 and all them red dyes are made from something that comes, I mean, it does come from the ground. you could argue that. It is a strong argument. It comes from the ground. It's like, you know, you could argue a whole bunch of stuff comes from the ground. That don't mean it's good for you. Not at all. It adds zero flavor and zero nutrition. Its only job, and it's designed chemically. It's designed to do what? It's designed to make your kid reach for it. That's the only thing that is designed to do. Those chemicals are not made for you, for that chemical to make that product taste good. That is not it. It for you to think that it tastes good because of those products. Joke's on you, Jack. Joke's on you. Because
That's not the case. It's not made and designed for you to say, this tastes good because it has red 40, yellow number 5, and yellow number 6. Nah. It's made specifically. And as a matter of fact, there was a meeting, I think in 2014, there was a meeting between, or 2008, one of those two, where, and this was between the White House, whenever Obama was in office. Was he in office about 2012, 14, whatever. He had two terms. But his administration was there, and they allowed the food companies to enhance the amount of chemicals that they can put in the food. After that, guess what spiked? This is just per my guesstimation. I'm not saying that the chemicals had anything to do with it, but guess what spiked? Our kids' misbehaviors. You can run the gamut. You can run the gamut. You can run it. Misbehaviors. What? You know, everything. All of it. You name it. All that shot up. All of it. They know what they're doing. These chemicals are made for you to have an addiction. These chemicals are made for them to make money. These chemicals are not made to look after you. 1,100,000,000%, if there is a percentage on it at all. Its only job is to make you addicted. Read the labels. If you don't do anything else for your kid, read the labels. Read the labels. Read them. If you have a child, your child wakes up, and the first thing they reach for are cereals, colored cereals, you didn't read the labels. You just gave it to your child because you felt like, again, marketed. Somebody marketed breakfast to you. Most children don't wake up hungry like that. You know what they wake up and want to do? Let's take a wild guess. Start with a P. Come on, y'all. Think about it. Starts with a P. Besides P. They want to play. That's it. Give them play for breakfast. Then they going to be hungry. And when they hungry, guess what you feed them? Guess exactly what you feed them. I'm listening. Anybody want to call in? You call in. Or hold on, this chat. I'm going to hit the chat in a minute. Yeah, exactly. Just put out some bananas. They're going to kill the bananas. If you put out the oranges, they will peel those oranges, a bag of oranges, they'll eat the entire bag of oranges. Kids don't wake up hungry like that. They wake up ready to play. What's next on what are my daughter's favorite words are, what are we doing today, Daddy? I like it. You're going to a camp. I don't want to go to camp. I want to play. And this morning, literally, this is what we did. This is exactly what we did. Now, she went and was like, I'm hungry. I was like, okay. So I went around the corner, and guess what I did? I started scaring her. I'm running through the house, scaring her. And she's just laughing. This was early in the morning. We leave the house. I ask her if she's hungry. Yeah, Daddy, I'm hungry. We go to one of her appointments. It's 11 something. Go to another one. She tell me she hungry. She wanted to play a little bit. We played for a few minutes. She didn't eat till 12 o'clock. Not one ounce, not one morsel of food. Now, that's my child. I get it.
I understand. You should feed your kids breakfast, lunch, and dinner. No. They don't need breakfast, lunch, and dinner. What they need is fuel. And you give them the correct fuel for during the correct time of the day. That's all you do. It's simple. They don't need pouches of food that was manufactured by somebody in Mexico. Oh yeah. I forgot about that, huh? Yes. Some of those, listen, I know for a fact, some of those food pouches, though, some of those companies are that, those may be American companies, but they outsource to places that are not in the state that they are registered in. Straight up. So would you feed your child, the one who is just off of breast milk, a food pack, a food pouch that you don't know what's in it? You know the ingredients, but the food pouch, the actual pouch itself has and comes from material that has forever chemicals? Would you put, it's like right now, putting Johnson & Johnson baby powder on your baby. Y'all didn't, if for those of you who are

0: just tuning in, Johnson & Johnson just awarded 22 people $5.5 billion because they lost a settlement because people claim that they were putting asbestos particles inside of the Johnson & Johnson powder. When we come back, we're going to continue on. We have to just continue to look after ourselves and our kids. So, and I got something to tell you about your kids in hospitals. You might want to hang on for this one. When we come back, we're gonna get in the chats when we come back too. We'll be back in three.
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And now, yes, we are going to hit this

Chat, chat. Baybar says, what label? Rock Nation Old Food label. LaRon Taylor. I had an apple or a pear for an orange in my lunch or an orange in my lunch bag. But if the kid next to me had Ruffles, Doritos, and Cheetos and his lunch, that's what I wanted. As an adult, I had grown out of junk food. Yes. You know, really, we all usually grow out of that. We do have, everybody has some level of control, but some people definitely are, they choose, they have the choice, and then it becomes an addiction. But pretty much people do, you know, have control, but you got to have a little bit more control. Some people more or less than others. Lucretia was like, all of the above. Man, I don't eat none of that stuff, LaRon Taylor. I will have a giant porterhouse on the grill, medium rare tonight. Come on, LaRon. What is going on with you? I'm not saying, you know, don't do that. Is it grass-fed, though? It's the difference between grass-fed. It's the difference between grass-fed beef and, you know, the beef you get from Pick 'n Save. It's a real difference. If y'all have never tasted the difference, y'all might want to try it. Here, get two steaks, one grass fed straight from the farm. Get another one that's just regular. Taste it. You're gonna find it's a real difference. And how your body handles it is a real difference. Very much so. Looney 504 said Fruit Loops have all those different dyes in it. Yes, they do. LaRon Taylor said, my world famous red velvet cup cookies were made from red number 7 dye. Now I use a beet juice extract. That's dope, though. That's really, you know, a lot of times with that beet juice extract, they use that in many other countries. They flirted with using that here in America, I think some time ago, but in some of the ingredients. But red dye was just, you know, it was too lucrative. You know, that red dye, those dyes, if they're made from petroleum, they're never, if they had it their way, especially the lobbyists that are lobbying for red dye, those dyes to be in as a chemical makeup for our food, those lobbyists are never going to let up. It's mad money behind it, because what's leading food industries are the lobbyists and the companies that are paying them to go into Washington and I'm not going to say much, but trick our politicians. Let's see. Yeah, I love to taste those red velvet cupcakes, LaRon Taylor. Bring them in. Let us all taste. Let's see what you got. Just make sure you wash your hands. Baybar says, like lettuce comes from the ground, but here we are running out of Charmin. You know, yeah. You know, thanks for adding that. Appreciate that. Charmin comes from the ground too. In order for that, LaRontes, in order for that to be valid, there wouldn't have to be an explosion of misbehaviors and the white kids too. Yeah. I mean, listen, it's always something. It definitely is always something with our kids, like straight up. It's always something with our kids. But if it corresponds to the propagation of social media content, it corresponds to that. Like when you have social media content, social media rising at the same rate as the chemicals that they put in the food, you know, yeah, it's not a conspiracy. It's something that we need to look into, not just look into, something that we need to look out for. If our kids, most people are going to get on social media. When they get on social media, they're going to get hungry because they see those food videos. Their mind is racing. Their gray matter is being used up. And then that gray matter, when it's being used up, your brain gets hungry. What do you do to feed your brain? What do you do to feed your brain? Yeah, think about it. You're going to just take out a big bottle of olive oil and drink it because it has fat.

Nah. Guess what you're going to do? Go grab something to snack on. And then you're going to jump right back onto your phone. It is, you know what we're going to call this? The Fruit Loop. Thanks, Ludie. We're going to call this the Fruit Loop. And we're going to call this, from here on out, when I start talking about the loops, we're going to call it the Fruit Loops. So we got Tricknology. Come on, Grapeviners. We got Tricknology. We got Fruit Loops. When we talk about systems and stuff like that, we're going to call it the Fruit Loops. Fruit systems that keep us in the loop and that we can't necessarily see ourselves getting off of, we're going to call it the Fruit Loops. I'm not done with this list, though. I'm not even done with this list, but I'm going to keep on the chat. Keep on the chat. Y'all keep going on the chat. Keep going. Y'all can call in, too, 833-212-1017. Don't be afraid to call in. It doesn't matter. Call. Ron is like, go ahead. Ron must be a teacher. You must be a teacher. Ain't got no job until August 30th. Let's see. In order for that to be valid, they wouldn't be able to disclose it. Yeah, it's just white kids, too. Yeah, it's all kids. But primarily, they market majority of these chemicals to our kids in our neighborhoods. It's very much targeted. And if someone wanted to really do a study about it, you'll probably find they actually have done a study about it in relationship to the dollar stores. That's where a lot of our kids are going. A lot of our parents are going to get some of these like large packaged candies and stuff like that. They're going to the dollar store to bring it back home. Just what is going on. Or Walmart. But outside of Walmart, it's just dollar stores. And the dollar stores are inside the red line districts. So, and who's inside the red line districts? You know who it is. LaRon Taylor said, my parents put Johnson & Johnson baby powder on me and I'm almost 60. So what the problem is? The problem is the fact that the baby powder was causing cervical cancer and has caused cervical cancer and has been proven to cause cervical cancer. You may like think about it. And what they said is the talc contains asbestos and it starts to travel on impact, travels to the pelvic area of the baby, of the child. That's the problem. Cervical cancer is a problem. Ovarian cancer. That's right. Ovarian cancer is the problem. Boom. There you go. No kids. Looney 504. Every black household used Johnson & Johnson and only 22 people got paid from the lawsuit. Yeah, they the ones who they got together and they just filed the lawsuit. They did the study. It might have been people who were just like scientific researchers and, you know, somebody was, you know, it could be anything. Like, it depends on how far you want to pursue it. LaRon Taylor said grass fed 15 day dry age. I feel you. Go do your thing. I'm with that too, though. I'm with like actual slaughtering a goat, cow, camel, whatever, and getting that real meat. If I'm going to do any meat, that's what I'm going to do. And it has to be, if I'm going to do that it cannot be corn fed. It has to be grass fed, like actual, like real raised. I need to see that thing off the market, off the corn market. Real difference, grass-fed versus regular, costs more, but it's definitely better. It doesn't necessarily, listen, if you add up all the meat that you buy, add up all the red meat that you buy in the stores, every year, you're paying for a fat cow yourself. So if you take all of that money and you purchase a grass-fed cow per unit, you're paying less. Grass-fed costs more, but it's definitely your body processes the grass-fed quicker, especially if you do the medium rare. Yes, that is so true. Medium rare, especially if you do medium rare as opposed to fully cooked, that's debatable. I've heard both sides. I feel like LaRon Taylor said, I feel like
if the white kids are on social media just as much as the black kids and listen to the same amount of rap music, but they're not acting up like the black kids are the problem. One word, two words, Nolan Wills. That's all I'm saying. LaRon, come on. Our kids, the reason why that statement is false is because you see our kids more.

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12: This is the Bloomberg Black Business Beat. Kenneth Kelly is chairman and CEO of First Independence Bank in Detroit. That's the only black-owned bank based in the state of Michigan. As a minority depository institution, his bank focuses on helping underserved communities. With recent volatility in markets and turmoil in the Middle East, Kelly spoke to Bloomberg about what most concerns him as a leader in banking.
13: Looking at the geopolitical issues and what's happening worldwide is going to have a big impact across the board. The big issues that bankers are thinking about now is making sure that fraud is taken care of. Another issue that we're dealing with is the stablecoin issue there in Washington, D.C., being sure we do not have disintermediation associated with deposits so we can't lend in those local communities.
12: Kelly mentioned stablecoins. That's a new wrinkle that many banks are focusing on implementing in the near term. He's working to make sure that stablecoin regulations don't end up harming smaller community banks that service underserved communities. I'm Bloomberg's Justin Milliner on the Black Business Beat. Yo, yo, yo.

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0: all these people coming on. We got Bailey Coleman, Homer Blow, Sherwin, Ray Nitty, Shannon, me, Jazz. It's we on it. We on it, y'all. That's all I got to say. We on it. So back to my story. We were talking about, before the break, we were talking about food. We were talking about food dyes, forever chemicals. We're talking about food labels. We're picking these grapes one by one because I like to make sure that people understand what's in their food. What is going on in their, and then whatever's in their food goes inside of your body. If we may take it for granted that we go to sleep and wake up and we're cool. We're walking around in these bodies, this thing that we're renting. We don't realize that we got to give it back some way, somehow. We got to give it back. And all of these chemicals are going to try to find a way out. Y'all heard what Jazz said about cancer yesterday? Cancer got to find a way out. No matter what the cancer is, it got to try to find a way out. So we talking about my story. And I was reading through the chats straight up. And then LaRon Taylor, straight up, shout out to LaRon, says our kids don't act up. Like, you know, black kids are seen to be, I guess, have a little bit of a problem, much more of a problem or something of that sort. So I'm of the contingency to push back a little bit because our kids, yes, there are a lot of generational and social proofs to help you feel like our kids have a lot of things going on. But in reality, yes, one part is true. But in the other part is, and my contingency is that our kids have retained high level moral compasses and ability to win their day. Just talk about their day. To just make it through the day. For example, I was in Newark, New Jersey, coming out of the pandemic in Newark, New Jersey, up there, you know, for, I don't know, it's a couple months. And if you don't know, Newark is directly across the bridge from New York. Kind of go right into, like, not Harlem. Is it Harlem? I think the Bronx. I think it's Harlem. One of those two. Anyway, go right into New York City from Newark. And so every day I used to, and if you don't know about Newark, Newark has a black mayor. They are definitely black in all forms of the word. So every day I used to walk around the block with my daughter. Every day. And the neighborhood that we lived in, was real, had some involvement going on. There's a lot of involvement in that neighborhood. There's a lot of stuff, a lot of drugs in that neighborhood. Lots of them. An enormous amount. And when I say that it was one of those neighborhoods that you don't walk around alone in at night, nor even during the day. It was one of those neighborhoods in Newark. Very infamous. So every day that I walked around with my daughter, every day I was stopped by somebody that would either give me, words of wisdom, words of advice, or just give me the black power sign, like honk, be like, man, good job. Or they would, you know, there I would walk through, man, it was, I walked through so many crap and dice games with her because I didn't want to cross the street because of the traffic and stuff like that. And guys would stop their dice game. One, I remember walking through an entire transaction. I'm just saying to you, LaRon, I'm not even putting you on blast at all. But I'm saying I was walking through entire transactions straight up. And one guy came out on the porch. I don't know who this dude was, but he was like the kingpin. He was like, y'all wait. He was like, y'all wait. I don't know what, it was kind of loud, but these guys were serious because you know what's going on. And he came out and was like, y'all wait. You see this brother right here walking with his daughter? And they cleared out the way, let me pass through, and continued on what they had to go, whatever they was doing. Other times, I was walking, and this all-black neighborhood. I was walking. I don't know. I can't even count the amount of times that people were coming up to me giving Sahar, my daughter, money. Giving her money. Just, hey, make sure. One guy told me, he was like, do not spend this money on you. Give this to her. This is hers. Put it in her bank. And I kept that promise. I was like, man, here. All right, I'll put it in her bank. And I put it in her bank. Right then and there. So when we talk about even under duress, even under this level of stress, even under when we are back, our backs are against the wall, when we feel like we're not thriving, when we feel like our kids have reached the limit of behavioral issues, they still have the mechanisms to support the moral compass, constitution, support the moral constitution of the society. They do. Now, we do have our outliers, and I heard a statistic from somebody that actually works for federal government law enforcement. They said only 4%, that's the running percentage, only 4% of the entire society commits 100% of the crime. I'm just responding to the chat. I need to get back to my topic. What do these chemicals do? These dyes do to our kids? What do these dyes do to our kids? Man, I'm definitely running out of time. What do these dyes do to our kids? I'm gonna tell y'all in a minute. Doctors see it every day. Doctors see it every day. And I'm gonna tell y'all. Kids, children's hospitals, and especially in a children's hospital reported in Memphis, said these snacks, a doctor in Memphis said these snacks send him about 100 kids a month. Can y'all listen to me? 100. That's just one doctor in Memphis is sent 100 kids a month with, guess what? Stomach pain, gastritis, and ulcers. All precursors to what? From food. All precursors to what? From food. Come on, I need y'all to think. I need y'all to think. We teaching here. All precursors to what? Hypertension, diabetes, heart disease, colorectal cancer. All that. And one of the scariest things for parents, the red dye can turn, if the red dye turns your child's stool, poop, boo-boo, red, then that means that their baby is dyed up. That baby is dyed up inside, all red. All red, thinking that mama's thinking that they baby got bleeding on the inside. Nah, that's just you being neglectful. Let me take a break. We're going to be back in three.
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Welcome back. Welcome back to the Grapevine on the award-winning The Truth 101.7 FM radio. We here talking about food labels and forever chemicals. And we're picking these grapes because we need to understand what is in our food will affect us. What is in our food will affect us. I ended the last segment talking about snacks. And what are y'all going to do? What are y'all going to do about all of this? We need a call to action. We need a call to action. Are y'all going to stop purchasing? You guys going to stop purchasing certain foods? Or are you just going to continue on? Like, all right, cool. This is my body. It's going to filter out. This is called a forever chemical because it doesn't filter out. It doesn't filter out. It stays in your body. It stays there. It's, you know, like your skin. It stays in your body. Boop, boop, boop, boop. Period. It's right there.

0: I finished off because on in the last segment because there was a gut specialist in Memphis that said he sees 100 kids per month with stomach pain, gastritis, and ulcers. Ulcer is just another form of toxins and or trying to come out of your body. If you have a toxin, something is trying to get through, get out, come out of your body. It is yours. It's trying to come out. Al. What up, Al?
1: All I'm going to say is I'm going to keep on living, and I'm going to keep it, you know, eating my fruits and vegetables. Now, you talking about Memphis, depending on where you live in Memphis, if you live in by, the, you know, the Elvis Presley Center or South Haven, you know, some of those grocery stores only going to, you know, them grocery stores is only going to offer the bare minimum. Mm. And hopefully those people have that kind of money to buy that, you know, that that kind of food, not unless they're traveling to the local farmer's market. Mm. But the other thing that's messing these newborn babies up is y'all popping all them pills when y'all fornicate. That's why they come in here, you know, available for a crazy check. Because, you know, Xanax, you know, Perks, opioids, and all that stuff that's under the kitchen counter that's coming out the urethra is not made for the human body. I know you also talked about chemicals. There's four DNAs. All DNAs does not mix. Mm. You know, so it depends on the lifestyle of the individual. And then I know you brought up, you said, like, with COVID and certain chemicals, another reason why these kids was out of control during COVID, because a lot of parents didn't keep their foot in their ass and beat them like they supposed to been beat. Mm. While they're sitting there, let them run in the streets like a bunch of cattle and herds, and they come home with the street lights on, and now they come in the house all musty and dusty and left up in the head. So, you know, it's things that add to it. But hopefully if they decide they want to, you know, eat a little better, they might have to pay a little more, but you also have to look at the locations on where the people at, because it's all about the zip codes.
0: Mm.
1: Now, if you over there in Germantown, Memphis, or you over there on top of the globe, when you got the houses for $600,000-$700,000, the grocery store is a whole lot of different than you over there in West Memphis and you over there about South Haven. Mm. It's all about the zip code. But they'll work it out. But anything can be a chemical when it comes to the human body, because some of those chemicals can send you to the doctor and even kill. So you have yourself a great day, by the way.
0: You have yourself a great day too, Al. Take care. So, yeah, it's not just Memphis though. It's literally doctors. That was just an example of one doctor, but there was doctors all over the country are seeing kids in this form and manner. Like, they're seeing kids in record numbers with ulcers, little kids, young kids, and with gastritis. You know, if your body has trapped gas, it is agonizing for a child. It is agonizing. That child does not want that gas. Kids are fart machines. That's literally what they are. Kids like to fart. That's their thing. They will walk down the street and fart 100 times. Kids will fart, keep farting. That's who they are. But if they have in their body, there you go. Thank you. Zach, come on, man. We got to be quicker than this. One more time.
2: I lost it. Hold on.
1: I smell dookie.
0: Listen, kids are fart machines. That's literally what they do. So if you have a child that has gastritis, their stomach is hurting, stop. And you are a parent. You may be stressed. Things going on, you don't want your child to be. And we all know those symptoms of parenthood. But your child will not starve. You could just cannot feed them these dyes at all. So I'm going to continue on a little bit because we don't got much time. But here's the part that should make you really, really hot. These dyes are engineered to keep them coming back. They said the brain response looks like the way people respond to addictive drugs. Y'all know what addictive drugs are, right? Should I name them? Should I name the drugs? Like heroin, crack, cocaine, like all of that. Your child is displaying the same behavior. The same behavior. That's not a side effect. That's the recipe. And it's pushed hardest and cheapest and brightest right in our neighborhoods. Schools, California, LA, Compton, Chicago, Dallas, Detroit, Milwaukee, Minneapolis, St. Louis, Little Rock. It's pushed the hardest in the areas of places where redlining was affected, where redlining affected us the most. And we got to wake up. We got to get out of this tricknology fruit loop. I just used it in a sentence, y'all. I told y'all I'm going to use it in a sentence. Told y'all. Tricknology fruit loop. So y'all put that in the chat. Tricknology fruit loop. That's where we they got us in the trick bag. Tricknology fruit loop. Mm-hmm. Telling y'all. So I'm gonna leave it at that because that's what I'm gonna do. I'm not done. I think we're gonna continue this topic because this is important. This is highly important. I need you to tune in with your kids because we're gonna talk to the kids directly tomorrow about food, about what's going on in their food, what's going on their plates. We're gonna talk about that. So Milwaukee, before I leave, hold on to one thing. Sonita Malou is the strongest woman to ever live. She did everything right and she was cheated. They banned the dude but kept her record. I need y'all to read the labels. Do not take these labels for granted. Do not take these companies for granted. If you think they have your best interest in at heart, they do not. They do not have your best interest at heart, and you will win. I need y'all to take care of each other. I need you to take care of your loved ones. I mean it. Same time tomorrow. We're going to be here and we're going to keep fighting for justice. What's coming up next? Who's coming up next? Tap in with Jazz. Jazz Tyler, you guys got to stay on the line. That's what I want you to do. Go get some grapes. Pick those grapes off the little grapevine. Eat them grapes. And then tap in with Jazz because she got a lot to say. A lot. Don't go nowhere. Even my people in out of town, out of the country, stay there. She's coming up next. Thank you for tuning into The Grapevine. See y'all tomorrow.

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0: Tyler. We are officially tapped in, Truth Nation. Happy Wednesday. Thank you so much for joining us today. We got a special guest in the building. Meech, what's the word?
1: What's going on, Jazz?
0: Meech is back, y'all. Meech is back. Only for today.
1: I've been in the back.
0: He's been in the back, but I'm saying he's the co-host for today. Again, thank you so much for joining us. 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Today, we're going to talk about that debate. Let's talk a little bit about that debate that happened yesterday. I don't really know if it was a debate, to be honest. It seemed more so like a forum, right? Like, I don't personally feel that enough answers were provided. I don't feel like enough clarity was provided. I don't feel like citizens who are undecided were able to take something away and say, hey, you know what? I'm going to vote for this specific person. So let's get into it. Yesterday's Democratic debate featured candidates David Cross.

0: probably Barnes, Brennan, Royce, and Hong ahead of the August 11th primary. The debate focused on affordability, public safety, education, housing, healthcare, economic development. And my question today to you, Truth Nation, is did anyone actually earn your vote based off of the debate, quote unquote, that was had yesterday on Marquette University campus? Is there anyone who has earned your vote strictly off of that conversation? We want to hear from you, 833-212-1017. Listen, again, this is my personal opinion. I feel like it was too short. I don't feel like an hour was enough time. It should have been 2 hours. And any debate that I watch typically is over an hour. So I don't understand the dynamics behind making it 60 minutes, especially when there's five candidates. Mm-hmm. I also believe that a lot of the questions that were asked has some biases. And
1: the moderator?
0: Yeah. When they opened the debate, the first thing was an attack at Crawley.
1: First thing was an attack at Crawley, right? How do you feel it was an attack?
0: Because if we're, and I mentioned this the other day, my hopes for the debate was for them not to get messy or nitpick, but to provide real clarity and answers to the citizens of Milwaukee. So leading the moderation, starting the moderation off with a question that is attacking a specific candidate and that had absolutely nothing to do with the campaign, to me, it just seemed biased. Crawley did an amazing job with curving it and providing the answers that needed to be provided. Mandela was Patti LaBelle yesterday.
1: We're going to come back in on that today.
0: He was petty. I mean, he was really like throwing shots. The attitude to me seemed a little arrogant, very egotistic. It was pretty much giving Black Token the safe Black man for this seat type of vibe.
1: I mean, he ain't been giving them vibes off to Black men, though. Like, I don't get like, okay, he cool, we should.
0: He was like, hey, what? What are you talking about? What I did notice was Hong was over there cheesing real hard at Mandela when he was speaking.
1: Yeah, but it wasn't no direct attacks at her.
0: No, it was giving that's my boo vibes. I don't know. I don't know, Meech. She was over there cheesing like, okay, I see you. Brennan, to me, I can just kind of see right through him. Like, I don't know him personally. I'm not familiar with a lot of the work that he has done. But my overall take between him, Royce, and Mandela specifically is the fact that it's politics to me. It seems like it's all polished. Cringy. Exactly. It's all polished. No,
1: yeah,
0: like, I can't, cringy. Man. Yeah.
1: I don't believe you.
0: Yes. That's exact. It's like, I can't, like, it's all fabricated. And I feel like the citizens of not just the state of Wisconsin, but with the country overall is tired of these scenarios.
1: It's like they lying without lying.
0: Yes.
1: Like, just lie. Just put the lie together.
0: Yes. They dressing it up and making it look pretty. But if you... You don't even have to be in politics. If you follow politics, if you are a person who watch the debates, if you vote, then you know what I mean. It's a certain thing that they do where you know is full of crap. They're full of crap.
1: But as a Black man, I think a lot of Black men really don't follow too much politics or get into the political thing because it's like, you can't fool me.
0: You know what?
1: I don't need all that.
0: I'm a disagree. The reason why I'm a disagree is because there's a lot of Black men who are becoming business owners, and that affects their business. Politics affects their business. Depending on what district you're in, local and statewide, it affects your business. So I wouldn't say that I'm 50-50. So I would agree with you, but then I would challenge it by saying I think that more Black men are becoming.

0: more familiar with politics.
1: Yeah. I mean, I agree with that. We familiar with it.
0: Yeah.
1: You know, and I don't want to speak for everybody, every black man, yeah. but
0: yeah.
1: it's more so, you know, that's where I'm coming from. That's my perspective. So it's like, you know, when I talk to my peers, it's, you know, they not really, you can't be, they ain't with all the hoorah, the this and that and this program and that program. It's about results.
0: And
1: you know, people get swayed how they get swayed, but we know where we comfortable at as a black man. Like, yes. it ain't like we gotta vote for a black man or gotta vote this yep. way or that way, but it's just more so like we know where comfortability lies at. So I'm not opposed to like just any candidate. It's just more so like I don't need to hear what you plan on doing.
0: Yeah, show me. And to your point, I would say my top two would be Crawley and Honk, just specifically for the debate. Those are my top two.
1: And so you feel one of the debate?
0: As far as personality and staying on topic.
1: Yeah. So, I mean, I feel like I like Crawley's debate. Seemed well more seasoned for the debate part of it. Everybody else had, you know, good stance. But I think we get back into some of that when we come back for break. It's 101.7 The Truth.
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0: Jazz Tyler. We are live and direct at the American Family Insurance Studio in the beautiful heart of downtown Milwaukee. You have been officially tapped in. We got Meech in the building today. What's the word, Meech?
1: What's the word?
0: Listen, back in effect, baby. We were talking about the governor's debate before we went to break. I was just discussing my personal views and personal opinions on it. But we want to hear from you, 833-212-1017. After yesterday's debate, did anyone actually earn your vote? Was there one specific candidate that stood out that said, you know what, because of this debate, I know for a fact that I am going to vote for this person? For me, again, this is not being biased, but I'm just kind of over the whole super polished politics, right? I understand being professional. I understand speaking a certain way. We all know what it means to be an elected official or someone who is becoming an elected official. But I think because of the state that we're in, not meaning Wisconsin, but the state that the people are in, we want someone who is transparent. We want someone who, when they speak, it feels as if they are sitting across from you in your kitchen, on your kitchen table or your living room. You know, we don't want anyone who is going to polish it up, make it look good, sound good, and tell us what we want to hear. We want someone who is authentic. Mm-hmm. And this, what I believe, again, my personal opinion, is that Crawley was the most authentic. And when it comes to Hong, I feel like she's very passionate. I feel like she has a great passion for the people and for the work. Do I believe that she has the backbone to be the governor? I'm not sure. She has not convinced me. A lot of the things that Crawley said yesterday, I was reading some of the comments and they were talking about it was okay, you know, debate for him, but he was being transparent. You want to ask me questions about taxes and all of this other stuff? And y'all say y'all want us to raise taxes for millionaires, but let's take a step back and look at the entire picture.
1: Yeah, they all supported the tax of millionaires.
0: Yeah, like, but his stance was, let's take a step back and see what the income looks like across the board, right? Because, and I get why he's saying that, because he's in Milwaukee County, and I'm almost positive that there are a lot of minorities who are also millionaires in the state of Wisconsin. So when you say things, who give back, who do things, and it doesn't mean that they shouldn't pay more. But again, a valid answer would be, let's step back and take a look at the picture on a broader spectrum so that we can understand what we're dealing with instead of just throwing out numbers. And I respect that. You can say, hey, I want to increase taxes by 8.65%, which is what Hong said. And right now it's 7.65% versus, hey, let's step back and take a look at it. When he first came into the debate, he mentioned that the data that was given, that information was incorrect as it pertains to Sarah Rodriguez.
1: Yeah.
0: So why should we trust any other data, right? Why should we trust whatever it is that's being
1: Lieutenant
0: laid
1: Governor
0: out?
1: Sarah Rodriguez.
0: Exactly. Yep. So, again, that was one of his strong points. Brennan, like, he has some good points, but he didn't have anything really that he was running off of. Like, it just sounded like rhetoric. It wasn't anything that was like, oh, yeah, that makes sense or this makes sense. It sounds like he was just saying whatever he needed to say in order to win the people over. Even with the closing statements, his closing statement wasn't convincing to me. Mandela, he was operating out of ego, in my opinion. He was operating out of ego, out of arrogance. That's how it came off. And hey, you know, I only lost by 1.1%. Yeah. Da da da da. And it's like Crawley and Hong were the only two who are not subjective. Everybody else was, I did this, I did that. What about the people? When you hear Crawley speak, he says we. When you hear Hong speak, she didn't refer back just strictly to herself the entire debate. So again, we want to hear from you if, after watching the debate yesterday, if anyone has earned your vote, 833-212-1017. I personally don't believe that It was long enough. I don't believe that a lot of things that should have been talked about was talked about. Yeah. I still feel like we don't have any clarity. We don't have enough information to make a decision. I mean, we do, but we don't. If we're going strictly off that debate, we
1: don't. So Marquette just, I mean, they released a poll after the debate. So say state rep Francesca Hong has expanded her lead in the Wisconsin Democratic race for governor, according to the Marquette Law School poll released today. The poll found 30% of likely Democratic primary voters support Hong, up from 26% in the previous Marquette poll conducted earlier this month. Former Lieutenant Governor Mandela Barnes is second at 16%, while Milwaukee County Executive David Crowley, who entered the race after the last poll, is third at 7%. And then Joel Brennan and State Senator Kel DeRoy has received 2% support. So,
0: shout out to the text line. Angela Irby says, I hope you feel better today, Jazz. Thank you so much. I do, but I don't at the same time. But it's okay. I'm here. I want to show up because these are things that we have to talk about. And these are things that the people need to be informed on, whether they watch the debate or not. When it comes to the polls, I'm wondering who they're asking and how accurate it is. Specifically because I've noticed that they have changed and they do fluctuate day to day, but there has been a significant change. And I'm curious to see how, you know, if majority of, based off of what Brennan said, if majority of the people are undecided, how are they getting these numbers? How is this data showing up to them? So that's something that I do want to look into.
1: I mean, I don't think it's a Marquette poll. So, I mean, like you said, like who they asking, mm-hmm. probably just something, you know, I don't know how it go down, but I'm sure it's more polls going to come out as we get closer. But we just going to wait. The polls really don't tell us nothing until we get to the to the poll.
0: So, if you watched the debate last night, we want to speak to you, 833-212-1017. One of the questions that I pose is, the candidates who were speaking, can they help the average family sitting around at the kitchen table, right? The conversations, the things that they're saying, are these people who you would invite into your home to have a conversation with that you feel like understands what you're going through? And again, we're not talking about just Milwaukee. We're talking about the broad spectrum of Wisconsin in general. Wisconsin is a state where it has the largest city, Milwaukee, and we all know what Milwaukee is like. Then you have a lot of farms, a lot of farmers. You have a lot of land. You have the resorts. You know what I'm saying? You have different people. It's not a state where it's geared towards just this rich, famous, you know, life.
1: I've
0: right?
1: seen these candidates out here, so outside. So it seems, you know, they doing different different interviews, different style interviews.
0: Yeah.
1: It's like they touching the streets more, putting their boots on the ground. So, you know, we've been in the parade, stuff like that's what we've seen. A few candidates to where it's like, okay, they not just in commercial.
0: Yeah.
1: You know what I mean? Not just in ad space.
0: Yeah.

0: They out here really campaigning.
1: Yeah, yeah. So, do you have a pick, Meech?
0: Do I have a pick? Top two? Dun, dun, dun.
1: Dun, dun, dun, dun.
0: Like I said, like, you know, we know who the candidates is. No, I don't have a pick right now. I mean, I feel like I'm leaning one way.
1: Yeah.
0: And then, you know, it just, you know, stuff come out.
1: Yeah.
0: But the stuff that come out don't really, it just be like, that's all campaign fluff.
1: Yeah.
0: You know what I mean? So that we kind of, you know, I'm just saying me, I'm kind of used to that. You know, something's going to come out, some kind of scandal, some kind of fluff, something to screw somebody's campaign. You know, didn't think Dave would drop out so early after, you know, reports of Sarah Rodriguez's ad, but him coming in kind of, you know, I was, you know, kind of glad, you know what I mean? To be like, okay, cool.
1: I am curious to learn more about the candidates' families.
0: Yeah.
1: Their spouses.
0: Yeah, I only seen Dave's family.
1: I've only seen Dave's family. And the beauty in that is...
0: Adela Barnes got
1: Well, apparently he, you know, was messing with Francesca Hong, but... Listen. Listen, I don't know.
0: Did we get on our relationship?
1: I'm
0: type?
1: Just saying, man. What?
0: What happened? I don't know.
1: I don't
0: allegedly.
1: Know. Allegedly.
0: Allegedly. Shout out to Bailey. Allegedly.
1: Barnes and Hong were having an affair together.
0: Allegedly.
1: Allegedly. But I'm eager to see the other people's spouses because who you marry is important. And we all know that when you're in a marriage or a relationship, the person that they come home to is the person that they confide in the most.
0: But do a candidate gotta have a spouse or
1: they don't, but it's the whole image thing, right?
0: Yeah, like you can't be talking about families and you don't know nothing about it.
1: Exactly.
0: You ain't got no kids.
1: That's what I'm saying.
0: I don't hear nobody that got no kids.
1: Yeah. So Mandela don't have any children.
0: You don't know what it takes.
1: I don't believe Hong has any children either. Again, so
0: So you think I'm finna put my family in there?
1: Come on.
0: And they decisions making decisions for my family.
1: You don't even have a family. So I was just finna say not any slight, but
0: sometimes,
1: again,
0: you know.
1: A lot of times you don't understand what people go through because you haven't been through it. This is why, again, so I'm not stuck in between. I know exactly who, you know, I'm leaning towards. But the reason why I separate Crowley and Hong from everybody else is because of the authenticity and the passion, right? I know that Hong has the passion, but some of the things that she mentioned in her debate did not make sense for the state of Wisconsin. She was pushing the fact that she was able to push the Asian culture inside of the public school systems. And then she also mentioned some things pertaining to increasing the taxes for the millionaires without having a solid plan. Even when she was reading, right, even when she was speaking, it seemed like it was more so, like it wasn't, I'm not going to say it wasn't a lot of thought put into it, but it wasn't believable. It was like she was reading from a script, right? It didn't seem like it was heartfelt. And stuff like that, again, it is politics, so I understand it from working in politics.
0: Would you want somebody that's more seasoned in these type of campaigns like this? Like, I feel like seeing people grow in these spaces is what I need to see, too. Like, seeing, like, Crowley come in and see how he react to, you know, the negativity of him dropping out or not being able to hold his own or whatever is going on with his team.
1: Well, to me, I feel like Crowley has a purist heart because, again, like, and this is my personal opinion. It does not reflect the station or anything like that. This is me talking personally. I feel like Mandela is the black token black man that they would consider suitable because he's safe. And I feel like Crowley is everything that they are afraid of.
0: I mean,
1: because he
0: How can you say that? How people can think that? And my last time hearing the Mandela bars until now was a scandal in the last...
1: campaign. With the taxes. Right?
0: Yeah, so, I mean, that's recently. I'm just saying, like, before this campaign, before this whole thing, it was more so, like, the last thing I heard from him up until him re-entering the race, this campaign for 2020, for six, it was

0: going on, but it's like we're not getting no facts from it. You know what I'm saying?
1: Let's talk about it when we get back. We want to hear from you. 833-212-1017. It's your girl, Jazz Tyler.
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4: There's some things I want to highlight that we may not be cognizant of, and I know that some of y'all are going to take issue with what I say, but I'm going to be factual and I'm going to be objective about it because they are still hard at work to make sure that we die fast, we live difficult lives, we make less money, we have less access to healthcare. Ladies and gentlemen, that's not just some random occurrence. And they're criminalizing some of our just unnecessary, loud, boisterous, and disrespectful behaviors. You know, I remember an era where Black folks didn't necessarily need to be heard. Us being in public and being seen was quite enough because we are giving them more fuel for the fire, especially now that we have, I'd like to think, more political power than we've had in years past. And just as we're starting to gain more political power, that's when they start to take away our districts. And guess what? You didn't see it coming.
5: 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Don't just check in. Tap in. With Jazz Tyler.
1: 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This platform is for you, the voices of the city. 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
16: 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With the sea on. By the bad, that's the only thing I be on. Be on. Yeah. I be dripping like some ice cream from Leon's. Yeah.
17: Problematic, got the beef, right?
1: 101.7 The Truth. It's your girl, Jazz Tyler. We are live and direct. Thank you so much for tapping in with us today. And today we are talking about the debate that happened last night on Marquette University campus. Barnes was a part of that. Brennan, as well as Crowley, Royce, and Hong. Prior to us going to break, we were giving our own personal opinions. And when I say we, I mean we got my main man in the building, Meech. Meech is on today. As far as the debate, just to do a recap, again, this is my personal opinion. It does not reflect the opinion of the station or anything like that. But I personally don't believe that it was a strong debate. I feel like it was a forum. I feel like it should have been longer. I feel like a lot of questions were not asked that should have been asked. A lot of answers were not given. And simply the citizens of the state of Wisconsin was not provided with enough information to make an indefinite decision on who they need to vote for by August 11th to go up against Tom Tiffany. Some of the questions that they were asking, again, they had an hour to ask questions that would answer a lot of questions that a lot of citizens in the state of Wisconsin have. And they chose to open it by attacking Crowley. regarding something that really has nothing to do with nothing, right? So I didn't agree with that. A lot of the, again, the questions that they were speaking of surrounded taxes, public school systems. I didn't hear anything about, well, they did talk about public safety as far as defunding the police. And Hong, I believe, initially stated that she was for that, and then she went back on that during the debate.
0: Yeah, well, no attacks. Anybody, no personal attacks.
1: Well, no, because Mandela was being petty.
0: He said one thing.
1: He was being petty, and he said he came from Crowley for sure, right?
0: You know, I mean, one blow. I mean, you got to get that one. That's cheesy. You know what I mean? That's something that's a given. Like, that ain't hurt nothing. You going to say something that's obvious.
1: Yeah. Yeah.
0: Oh, you ready to direct? Like, bye, man.
1: Yeah.
0: Bye, man. Sit down.
1: But I also believe that before we went to break, we were talking about the fact that I felt like Mandela kind of give off that safe vote. Like, oh, he's a safe black man that we can vote for, whatever the case may be. And the reason why I say that is because of the way he comes off. He comes off with this arrogance. He even mentioned it during the debate last night that he has no relation. He cannot relate to a lot of people. Doesn't matter what ethnicity, he can't relate to them as it pertains to struggles because he didn't go through that. And it's not to say that that's wrong, right? If you come from a good household, you come from a good household. But when we talk about the families that are in need, whether there are farmers, whether there are families who are a part of Milwaukee or any other family, I just don't personally believe that him or Brennan or Royce are the people that could sit across from these people and meet them where they're at. I don't feel like these are the people that can walk into a citizen's home and have a natural, relaxed conversation without it sounding too politically correct. And that, for me, is why I would not support either of those candidates.
0: Yeah.
1: We don't need any more fluff. We have enough of that with the president, president.
0: The bounce back game gotta be calls.
1: That's
0: pretty much what it's, you know, Mandela done bounced back, Crowley bouncing back. So, yo, to me, you know, as a black man, bounce back game gotta be called. Like, when it's not going right, you know, because you said about being in the household, so it's like, okay, right now, people, like you said, people be coming from household, good household right now, but when tragedy strikes, you know,
1: yeah,
0: you gotta have that person in office that'll understand.
1: Yeah,
0: it could be good right now, so you be like, okay, some of these issues don't, you know, pertain to me, but I need to see somebody like, okay, when it's not going good, how do they respond?
1: Exactly.
0: Because right now it's going good for me. So
1: that part.
0: When it's not going good, I be looking at my elected official like, okay, you gonna see us over here?
1: That part. That's what I'm saying.
0: And whatever he said 2 years ago or a year and a half ago, I'm just saying, right. So it's like
1: 10, 15 years ago. And again, to your point, it goes back to the fact that, you know, he was playing ball. Prior to him jumping out of the race, and we're talking about Crowley, he was playing ball, meaning like, hey, if you say you have this amount, then I'm just going to back you, right? That's the most logical thing to do.
0: Yeah, I mean,
1: only to find out that you was finessing the whole time, and the data, the math wasn't mathing.
0: Man, we basically playing big bank, take little bank.
1: Yeah.
0: I got a little bank.
1: Come on.
0: Let's go. We go roll it with you.
1: And then you wasn't even.
0: But you got a little bank than me.
1: Me? And you was lying about it? Come on, man. Like, stop playing. But what's even more troubling is the fact that she did that to him and did not come back and endorse him. You get what I'm saying?
0: I mean, she out of there. What's she for the? What
1: but
0: you about
1: still,
0: to say now?
1: Whether you endorse him publicly or not, just offering that support. I mean, it's, again, stop trying to finesse people. For real. Stop trying to finesse people. So when I look at the race overall and the way that they attack Crowley, they don't really have anything to go off of. It's so bad that they're pulling up the social media when it first started, literally. These are tweets from when Twitter first started, right?
0: Yeah.
1: 15, 16 years ago.
0: It's a different social media. The way it's a different etiquette now.
1: Come on.
0: With everything. So it's etiquette on top of etiquette layers.
1: Come on.
0: That, you know, 15, 20 years ago, everybody had Twitter fingers.
1: Yes.
0: Everybody.
1: And Hogg and Royce has worked at a state level, but so have Crowley. He's worked at a state level. He's also he's over the Milwaukee County, right? So again, he has a lot of experience. When we talk about Barnes,

0: He was the lieutenant governor, but what did he do while he was in office? I mean, the current governor didn't even back him. Would you say that that can make or break a person's campaign?
1: I mean, do we vote on a lieutenant governor though?
0: Yeah.
1: Okay. Because I didn't know we voted for him.
0: But just the fact that
1: as a lieutenant governor. I didn't know he was a lieutenant.
0: A former lieutenant.
1: That's what I'm saying. I didn't know that. Didn't know that. Didn't know that. So I mean, I didn't know how he like that's where he coming from?
0: As a former lieutenant governor, the fact that the current governor was in office when you were in office and did not endorse you, to me, says a lot. Even with Joel Brennan, he worked under Evers as well, and Evers did not endorse him. He endorsed Crowley because, again, when we talk about being a Milwaukee County executive,
1: Crowley
0: that's the
1: close.
0: Entire yeah. county. That's at a state level, that's at a national level, that's at a county level, and that's at a city level. He's dealing with so many different people on so many different levels, including the citizens, right? Where a lot of those people who are stuck inside of the state capitol or in state reps in those positions, they are strictly state. They don't get a lot of time to get out of that bubble. He has been outside of that bubble and continues to stay outside of that bubble. And that's what's going to separate him from everybody else. He is the only one that's doing boots on the ground. Even when he's not there, he has his team who is there. But he comes from this. So his father was union electrician, I believe. He was a part of the union. Mm-hmm. He went to public schools. He lived in 5-3. He come from 5-3 to a, he's well-rounded. And then his wife, she works for an organization that's boots on the ground to assist with housing, right?
1: So what other zip code did everybody else come from?
0: Mandela say he come from 53206 too, but some people was on the sidewalk and some was in the street.
1: No, I'm saying, what zip code is that?
0: I think Mandela come from the blue side. You know, everybody got to say
1: their zip code from now on as a candidate.
0: I don't think.
1: I need to know what your zip code is.
0: Right, where you come from, for real, because it says a lot in... Again, when we're talking about the majority of the state of Wisconsin, the reason why it's important to take that into consideration is because a lot of people who are wealthy, a lot of people who don't come from certain backgrounds cannot relate. And when you are in these positions, you have to be able to relate to everyone. So you take a person who has been through the struggle, who has had challenges throughout their life and who is now successful versus a person who's been successful and never had challenges. Yeah. Which one is you going to choose, right? You've been through A, B, C, D, and you're successful. This person hasn't been through A, B, C, D, and they're successful, which means this person over here is more experienced because they've been through it all, so they can relate to all types of people, right? That's the person you want, not a person who's going just off of whatever role they played working at a
1: school. Well, I need my candidate popping. He need to be popping it.
0: Yeah.
1: Like,
0: I feel you.
1: Talk your junk, bro. Like, come on now.
0: I feel you.
1: You got to pop it. Like, I ain't really... Like...
0: And see, and again, I was watching the comments yesterday when they were, during the debate, when they were talking about each candidate, and people are so bent on Hong, and I seen some people talking about Royce and Brennan, and I'm sitting here like, yeah, this is the same fluff. Y'all keep getting politricked, right? I am the best candidate because I worked at state. I am the candidate that has the most endorsements in the city of Milwaukee. I am the candidate. This is
1: blah,
0: Royce,
1: blah,
0: right?
1: Blah,
0: blah, blah, blah, blah. Every answer that y'all provide has nothing to do with the people.
1: Ask me who I bank with.
0: For real. Like, it has nothing to do with the people. And again, it's transparency. It's authenticity. You should be able to sit. It doesn't matter if you're in front of someone or if you're watching from a TV. You should be able to sit and view this person.
1: This is what Barnes said. To everybody watching at home, I want you to know that the establishment is trying to rig this election. Like, so why you ain't calling people by their name, bro? Call them by their name. Are you scared now?
0: Come on now.
1: You scared? You scared?
0: We
1: gonna call
0: know
1: them
0: what
1: the establishment.
0: The establishment.
1: All right. Yeah.
0: Man, he was so arrogant and ego-driven on that. Again, what did you do as lieutenant governor? What did you do as lieutenant governor? That's what I want to know, right? Everything, when we talk about politics and we do these debates, everything is so subjective. Everything is so subjective. I. What have you done for we, yeah, for us?
1: Crowley reminded viewers, he's the only Democratic race. He's only Democratic, the Democrat in the race who has ever run a local government.
0: So yeah.
1: Everybody else ain't done this?
0: Yes. Come on.
1: Anybody else done this? What are we talking about?
0: He's over the entire county of Milwaukee. Do you know how, like, we're not talking about, okay, so let's break it down. A state rep, yes, you're a state rep, but you have a specific district.
1: We trying to win, right? A championship with all rookies.
0: Come on, let's put it all out on the table instead of trying to fly. I'm a state rep. You have a specific district. And in that district, you still have people that you work with who are other elected officials, like the city, you know, common council, things of that nature. When you're dealing with an entire county, it's a different layout. There's so many different layers to it, right? From parks to health. So Crowley, being the Milwaukee County executive, he's over the youth detention facilities, the prisons. He's over the parks. He's over the health. He's over all of it.
1: Transportation, right?
0: Transportation. He checks all the boxes when it comes to these things. State reps, yes, they have certain due diligence, and yes, they are supposed to do certain things at
1: just
0: a state
1: on the
0: level.
1: Streets, though.
0: But to his point in the debate, if you popping your stuff and you talking about, oh, I worked as a state rep and I'm sitting in this seat, but the money and the funds that you have and the resources you have has not trickled down to your district, that means absolutely nothing. What have you done in that seat? That's what I'm saying. I don't care about the titles. I don't care about the accolades. What have you done this entire time while you have been in your seat as a state rep, while on Congress, as a former lieutenant governor, as former secretary working with under Evers? What have you done while in that seat? Those are the things that we need to be figuring out. Those are the questions that should have been. Exactly.
1: How can they?
0: Those are the questions that should be asked, in my personal opinion. Shout out to the chat. LaRon Taylor says, years ago, I'm going to vote for whoever is the nominee. But that means if I was running, I'm going to question somebody who blames dead people or stuff they did. Why didn't he delete it? So this is my take on that. And I'm not going to address it too much because, again, if you have to go back to find, if throughout this entire campaign is the only thing you can find is something from 15 years ago on Twitter.
1: Before I even thought about running for anything.
0: Come on now. Like, and you don't know if he's lying.
1: Now you got to scrub the ground before you do anything.
0: No one knows if he's blaming something on somebody that's not here anymore. You don't know.
1: Yeah, no context of what.
0: Why can't he be telling the truth? Why do you have to believe whatever the media tell you? And I'm not saying this directly to you, LaRon, or I'm not trying to be biased, but I'm saying, why are we like that? Why do we take and believe everything that one party tells
1: us? You can't show me nothing from 15 years ago. You AI'd this. You AI'd it. It's been AI generated. If it's you telling me it's from 15 years ago.
0: LaRon Taylor also says, Evers did not endorse Mandela because everybody told him not to run against Ron Johnson and screw up the Democratic Party. And he did it anyways. Well,
1: how he get to that point, though? Somebody had to vote for him to get to that point.
0: That's what I'm saying. Shout out to Jasmine West. She says, hey, Jazz and Meech. Hey, Jazz, thank you so much for checking in. LaRon Taylor says, who's got the best policies? I don't care where you come from. Well, that's another issue. Because where you come from matters. Right. And the reason why is because if you had a candidate who was not even born in the state of Wisconsin.
1: Who was born in the state of Wisconsin?
0: No, I'm just saying as an example. Like, where you from don't matter. OK, if I wasn't from Wisconsin and I was running for a governor, would you vote for me? I'm not even from here. I don't know nothing about it. That don't make sense to me.
1: Are you all the way from Rhinelander?
0: Yeah.
1: Trying to say what's going down here on the south side of Wisconsin.
0: Trying to say what's going down on the south side. And where you come from matters because we're talking about the demographic of people that you need to serve. You have to be well-versed. You have to be able to deal with all types of people from all different walks of life. And it's easier for people who has come from certain circumstances to do that because

0: They know what it means. They work for theirs. They know what it means not to have something handed to them, and they're a little bit more humble. When you have people who don't come from the walks of life that we come from, you have the Mandela bars, the arrogance, the ego, the I, you know, do whatever I want to do.
1: The one, night market ain't said nothing to nobody.
0: Ain't said nothing to nobody.
1: No, but you know one thing?
0: No, I'm talking about
1: character. Ain't nobody said nothing to him neither. That's what I looked at. Am I right, Z? Listen, ain't nobody say nothing. I said, they go Mandela bars.
0: When you see, when I run into Crowley on the street, right?
1: Ain't nobody said nothing.
0: What's up, D? What's up? When you see Mandela.
1: Mandela walking past, ain't nobody said that. It's thousands of people.
0: Hey, how you doing?
1: It's thousands of people at the night market.
0: Come on, man. We talking.
1: Ain't nobody rushed to say nothing to him.
0: And let's not forget character, right? We're talking character. If the only thing y'all got on Crowley is tweets, Crowley would have to be about, what, 25?
1: Oh, they ain't see what he did for them, though, a couple months ago. They don't know what he did for them a couple months ago, though.
0: Right.
1: You want to talk about, that's the only thing you know is something he did 15 years ago, but you don't know what tweet. He done for you this whole time as Milwaukee County Executive.
0: Come on now. What, hey, that part.
1: This whole time he has busted plenty moves for you.
0: But tell me what moves was busted since he's been.
1: He ain't done a lot.
0: Come on. Let's talk about that. Hong, again, her passion is there. I see the passion, but I'm not convinced. I'm not convinced. Especially when she said, I push Asian culture in the public school system. Why? I'm not saying that you shouldn't. If that's what you want to do, then do it. But let's be clear. When you look at the Asian population throughout not even just the state of Wisconsin, but the entire country, they don't have the best track record as it pertains to capitalizing off of oppressed cities and neighborhoods and giving back. These are the same with the corner stores, the gas stations, right? We have a little bit more leeway with them. But let's be clear, when you're going to some of these markets, some of these nail salons, some of these beauty supply stores, some of these clothing stores, so on and so on, do you ever see them giving back?
1: Okay, look, one thing, he's been managing a $1.4 million budget.
0: Come on.
1: Facing address severe budget deficits, including a $19 million gap in 2024
0: mm-hmm.
1: and a $14 million gap in 2025, mm-hmm. projected. A $46 million gap, that's triple for this year. Like, so, for 2026.
0: Come on.
1: I mean, y'all ain't even touched that much money to know what it take.
0: Jazz says it was dry. It was. The debate was so dry. Like, I was sitting there like, is this a debate or a forum? Right?
1: Like, show me who got it. Like, tell me who got it. Step up. But that's what I'm saying. Like, who got that fire?
0: Yeah.
1: I need the one that's got, like, hey, look, hey, I don't care if y'all trying to push me away. I'm coming.
0: I personally just believe that Crowley was the most authentic. I do.
1: That counts.
0: I feel like Hong was the most passionate, but Crowley was the most authentic. You're asking him for questions about what he would do when he's telling you, hey, y'all keep saying raise the taxes for the millionaires. I get it. But let's assess everything first.
1: Yeah, I ain't giving out no brownie
0: first.
1: Points, though, Jazz. Somebody should have won last night.
0: They should have. But to be fair, those questions that the moderators asked was not strong to me.
1: Yeah.
0: Like, it was very mediocre. And if you were expecting clarity based off those questions, anybody who's been a part of these type of events, you're not going to get them. When he opened with the first question, I could see right then and there. This is not going to be lucrative for the citizens in the state of Wisconsin, because the questions that need to be asked are the questions that they were asking was stuff that the public had already knew. These were questions and answers that they had already given publicly. We already know that Hong had mentioned something about defunding the police and the prisons and so on and so on. We already know information about the taxes as far as them wanting to raise the taxes when it comes to millionaires. We already know these things. So they basically took questions and information that was already out there and asked them instead of asking them the unanswered questions.
1: Yeah, if Crowley pushed for for updates to criminal justice policy.

0: to improve fairness and outcomes?
1: Like, I'm going to be honest. The fact that I respect Hong and her passion, but when she leave with, you know, my parents are immigrants and I push to get to the American culture, I'm sorry, Asian culture inside of the public school systems, all of these things to me, and I'm not just saying this because I'm a black woman, but however, 50% is that. This has nothing to, it's not relatable to the demographic in the state of Wisconsin. Mm-hmm. Period.
0: That's what I mean. I was going to take it there.
1: I don't care how you put it.
0: I was going to take it there.
1: It's not relatable. It's not relatable. You're talking about you're pushing a specific culture in a public school system full of children who ancestors built this country. Let's talk about it, right? Let's talk about it. And I'm just being honest. Okay. Let's talk about the culture in the state of Wisconsin as it pertains to what you're pushing, and they've never given back to the oppressed neighborhoods. Let's talk about it. Come on. Let's talk about it. So for me, that's what made me step back and be like, I'm good. The passion is there, but again, I'm good. When it comes to Royce, it looked like a robot. I received the most nominations in the city of Milwaukee. I've also worked at the state level, and I have the most experience when it comes to da-da-da-da-da, robot.
0: Mm.
1: All of the answers she's given, robot. All of the energy she provided, robot. Brennan, hey, Fluff, hey, listen, I worked under Evers, and I'm going to tell you right now that based off of da-da-da-da. And here go Mandela. Listen, as a former lieutenant governor.
0: Like that means, that's what I'm saying, like that really don't hold no weight, and, boss. Oh,
1: because you ain't do nothing in that seat.
0: I didn't know we actually voted like, for him.
1: Come on now.
0: Hey, come on. I don't hold too much weight around
1: come
0: here.
1: Come on now.
0: Because I didn't know Sarah Rodriguez was in her position. Until she just pulled the move she pulled.
1: Meech. LaRon Taylor says, I met Brennan on Monday and I told him in order for him to stand out, he needs to say he has a pathway for economic development in the black community. He didn't say any of that. Nobody else. Nobody did. Right? Nobody. Crowley came in strong, man. I'm not going to lie. When they tried to cut from him, he said, I am not an established candidate from the Democratic Party. I am somebody who comes from struggle. Hello. This is what I come from. And he's not shying away from who he is.
0: So if Tony endorsed Mandela, will he be the established one since he was already in this position? You was already in the whole nother governor election.
1: I'm just saying.
0: Are you more of the establishment?
1: I'm looking at character. If it is true that Hong and Mandela was having an affair, that goes against both of their characters to me. If you look at the track record when it comes to Barnes and taxes and his previous relationships, he does not have a good character to me, period.
0: He just mad Tony didn't want to bump with him.
1: Come on now. We got to go to break. Let's talk about it. 833-212-1017. We are talking about the debate. It's your girl Jazz Tyler and Digi Meech.
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0: much for tapping in with us. We got Meech in the building.
1: A word.
0: Meech been behind scenes, y'all, but he is still
2: back there
0: here
2: chilling
0: with
2: Z.
0: us. And we are talking about the debate that happened yesterday. Very, very, very dry. Not informative, in my personal opinion. I feel like the strongest candidate, and this is, people gonna feel how they feel, but these are my personal opinions. Crowley was the most authentic. Hong had the most passion. Everything else was fluff. Everything else was politics per usual. Everything else was politics. Everything else was, let me paint it and make it look good, but and make it sound good. What I want us as a people to do is to be able to look past the fluff, right? It's only so much fluff I can take when I know the situations at hand. And when I talk about the situations at hand, I mean the citizens around the state. There are people who are actually going through stuff. And the first thing they say is, hey, we want to overtax the millionaires. You don't even know what's a part of that. You're just saying anything. I'm going to do it by this amount.
1: Yeah, that's what I'm saying. Like, how they... Who tell them to say, like, and they ask some people, like, what the issues we want you to arise? Like, y'all just saying issues, and it's like...
0: What have you
1: looked
0: at?
1: Okay, that's what we supposed to be focused on, because y'all saying that's what we focused on?
0: And what have you looked at? Crowley had the best response. Okay, I'm okay with increasing it, but dang, can we take a step back and look everything from...
1: Why is this in the forefront?
0: Yeah, like, let's look at everything so we can make the best decision. I don't know if that's... How that's not logical.
1: Let's just take it one decision by the...
0: People want microwave answers right now.
1: Take it one decision
0: by... I'm going to increase it by this month. Okay, and everything has a ripple effect. So if you increase their taxes by this amount, then what happens after that? I'm not saying that shouldn't be the case. I'm just saying the most logical answer, if you were asking me as well. Hey, if you put something... If you want me to see what I can do... I need you to lay it all out in front of me so I can take a look at the entire picture. I can't go just because you want to answer right now. Like he said, that hasn't happened since Tommy Thompson was governor. They have not stepped back and look at the numbers. None of that. Anything pertaining to that since Tommy Thompson was governor. But everybody missed that part. That means that the system has not changed. The way that they do things has not changed. These are things that we have to pay attention to instead of being in our feelings expecting microwave answers all the time. We want a microwave answer because we need some, okay, we understand. You got to vote by August 11th. But do your due diligence. Pay attention to what's being said logically, not emotionally.

0: Stop allowing these people to play on your emotions. If no one has taken the time to look at this matter since Tommy Thompson was governor, and the comment he's giving you is, give me a, I need to step back and look at it, the entire thing, he's trying to assess it properly so he can make the best decision. But y'all want decisions right then and there. We need someone who's going to give us an answer, right? And then every time, history has proven, every time someone has done that, they have failed you.
1: Mm-hmm. So early in-person voting has already started.
0: Mm-hmm.
1: Absentee ballots has been getting cast for weeks. It's more than 100,000 absentee ballots have returned to election clerks, according to data from the Wisconsin Election Committee.
0: Right.
1: So, if you could go vote now, go ahead. Get it over with.
0: Please. For real. And shout out to the text line. Karen Thomas says, I feel you. Our people need to get it together and stop having the Willie Lynch syndrome. If you know, you know. David Crowley has proven himself already. He is the county executive. What are we speaking of? Jazz Tyler for Go Vernon, period. For governor, period. No, I don't want to run for governor.
1: Oh, Jazz for governor?
0: No. But I'm just saying, like, how much more does we have, like, when we hear titles, us as a people, when we hear titles, our mind change, right? It's state rep, I work in Congress, or I worked as a secretary under Evers, da, da, da, da. People need to be asking Brennan. He keeps talking about he was doing accounting for the state. Well, I don't know if you should be bragging about that, because look at MPS.
1: He made the decisions not to give him money then. If you're talking about look.
0: Come on now.
1: That's how I balance out to me. That's what I'm saying. Like, it got to trickle down. So if I'm looking at NPS and NPS ain't got no money, and they use an accountant or the financial person that's in charge of dishing out money, and they ain't got none. And then here we go talking about schools all over here. You talking about some.
0: We
1: finna give them more money.
0: Let's go to facts. Roy said, you know, no, I didn't attend public schools, but my children did.
1: Bye, man. We're going to call her tomorrow.
0: Hong has not attended public schools, but her siblings have.
1: We'll call her next week.
0: Crowley and Medela are the only two. Brennan said that his children attended public schools. Crowley went to Bayview. I don't know where Medela went, but I know that they are the only two people. And then Medela shot himself in the foot by saying, no, I didn't struggle. No, I didn't go through anything that my peers in school went through. However, it was unfortunate circumstances that they had to go through that. This is what he said in the debate.
1: High school Mandela went to?
0: Meach, in the debate, he said, I did not go through what my peers went through, but it's unfortunate that they had to go through that.
1: typical. Come on, man.
0: Crowley said, listen, I went through it. I came, I saw, I conquered. Right?
1: Holy Redeemer. John Marshall.
0: Come on. What was he on? A Rotary Club?
1: He graduated from John Marshall.
0: Listen, all I'm saying is when it comes to two things I'm saying. One is the questions that was asked was trash. These were questions that the citizens of the state of Wisconsin had already knew, based off of comments and answers that each candidate had already provided. What I'm also saying, too, is us as a people, we have to stop expecting microwave answers all the time, right? You want somebody to tell you what they're going to do right then and there, but you haven't even checked their track record to see if they're even qualified. Just because they have that title don't mean nothing. It's a lot of state reps who ain't did nothing. A lot of them. And just because you're a state rep and you're over a specific district does not mean that you can't do more outside of the district that you represent. We know that. We see that firsthand here in the city of Milwaukee. We're talking about someone who is over the entire county. Again, to me, Crowley was the most authentic and Hong was the most passionate. That's it. The other three were robots to me. Were scripted. It was all fluff. I can't tell you from my personal opinion if this debate has given the citizens the answers that they needed. I personally believe that had I not known what I know about these candidates, I would have been undecided based off of that debate last night. If I was basing my vote strictly off of that debate, I wouldn't vote for nobody. Because, again, and it's no slight to the candidates, but I just feel like, and it's no slight to the moderators, I just feel like the important core questions that needed to be answered was not asked.
1: Yeah, I mean, my guy just texted me, said, Crowley off 23rd in my life. I mean, he got my vote.
0: Come on.
1: What'd you say? He got my vote.
0: What'd you say? Burlai, baby.
1: Yeah, he got my vote. I don't need to hear nothing else.
0: Like, and again, and we're not saying it in a sense of trying to persuade you to vote for a specific person. But what I'm saying is there's something about someone that comes from the struggle. We are the most humble people. We are, especially when you become successful, because you've experienced every type of person. You've been around every type of person. You've been around people that don't really have a lot. You've been around middle class. You're currently around people who are, you know, millionaires and billionaires. You know how to maneuver in every room versus people who are put into success or held back from specific cultures because of their culture. And then they don't get to experience what it's like.
1: I seen Tom Tiffany at Juneteenth and not Mandela Barnes.
0: Listen, and he talking about just, what are you going to do with the surplus? I'll just give it back.
1: Boss, it don't work like that.
0: That is the easiest solution that you got.
1: It don't work like that. Give it back. Though. It don't work like that.
0: Like, come on, me.
1: It don't work like that. You can't. We don't get money. For one, we don't give money back. I'm saying that word. Money is the only thing. We don't give money back.
0: Come on.
1: That's the last
0: thing. It's a lot of stuff that's going on between early childhood development, between the school system, between the housing. Like, it's so much stuff.
1: And you're talking about getting some money back.
0: And you're talking about getting. And we understand that, again.
1: We're already underfunded.
0: Man, like, I really, really, really hope that everyone who is involved, meaning the citizens, people who are attached to this, people who are invested in this, that they do the proper research, man, for real. Because time after time after time, when it comes to these elections, we continue to allow the politicians to do the politics. We allow them to fluff it up, make it sound good, make it look good. And then when they get in office, they don't uphold anything that they said. And we cannot handle someone who is authentic, someone who is telling you out the rip, hey, listen, this is who I am. This is where I come from. This is my experience. This is what I plan to do. These are the people that's endorsing me. Nothing else. This is what you see is what you get. But no, we've been trained to just take whatever looks good. Oh, that looks good. That sounds good.
1: Yeah.
0: This is not the state that we are in as a people in this state of Wisconsin. That's not what we need. We don't need that. We need someone who gets it.
1: If we don't pick the right person, we're going to be in the same position. We always is trying to figure it out a couple years from now again. And who we going to vote in? It's like, you got to, come on, man.
0: So if we don't pick the right person, let's say, for example, if Hong is in, I don't think a lot of millionaires would keep their businesses here. And let's be clear, you can raise the taxes, but at the end of the day, their businesses are assisting with the economic growth.
1: Mm-hmm.
0: So these are things that we have to begin to talk about. Shout out to Guru. He says, Crowley authentic, how you feel Crowley the only one not wanting to raise taxes on the millionaires? He didn't say that he was against it. He said that he was for that. But what he needs to do is he needs to look at the numbers. He needs to have all of the information in front of them and assess it properly so he can make the best decision. To me, that is logical versus someone saying, hey, it's 7.65 now. We need to raise it to 8.65. Right? You don't even know who the key players are. You just moving the chess pieces on the board. You're not even paying attention. For real, you're not paying attention. But to answer your question, Guru, he didn't say that. He said that he needed to assess it. Guru also said, Crowley done politic, y'all. We need to move on from identity politics. You can't tell me that he politic me because I seen the man do the work up close and personal, period. Nobody, none of these politics can politic me. I've been in politics for too long, right? At the end of the day, when we're talking about what needs to be done for the entire state of Wisconsin, we're not talking about who we like and who we don't like, because truth be told, at the end of the day, no matter how anybody feels about anybody, it's about who's the most qualified. That's what it's about. Who is the most qualified? Okay, you're a state rep. Okay, you are a county exec. Okay, you're the former lieutenant governor. You used to work under Evers as a secretary, and you work in the state assembly. What have you done in your current position?
1: Matter. The titles matter because that shows us what you've done previously, yeah, and what area of expertise
0: but
1: that you got.
0: It don't matter to a certain degree.
1: It don't.
0: Because if you can't, like, it's like being a manager, right? But you suck at your job. You're not managing nothing. You ain't doing nothing. So are you really a manager?
1: Or your employees off to the wayside.
0: Exactly. I want to know, what have you done in this role as it pertains to what you say you're going to do? Have you already been working towards that? If you haven't, then why would I vote for you? Because it shouldn't take you to run for governor for you to do what you feel like you need to do. If your passion is making sure that MPS has more funding, you should have been doing that while you were in that seat, before you even thought about running for governor.
1: Yeah, you could go play a pickup game of basketball. You ain't getting in the league, though.
0: Come on now. We got to go to break. Do not touch that dial. We want to hear from you. 833-212-1017. We are talking about the governor's race. It's your girl, Jazz Tyler, and Digi Meech.
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1: The truth, it's your girl Jazz Tyler DigiMeech. We are live and direct at the American Family Insurance Studio in the beautiful heart of downtown Milwaukee. Today we are talking about the debate that happened yesterday at Marquette campus at 7 o'clock with Brennan, Crowley Barnes, Royce, and Hong.
2: Yeah.
1: And I was saying that my personal opinion, I don't feel like it was effective. I don't feel like the questions that were being asked were questions that the citizens of the state of Wisconsin needed to hear. I do believe that it was biased. I believe that the opening attack against Crowley was cheap and distasteful. I also believe that a lot of the candidates who were speaking were speaking politically correct in the sense where it was all fluff. I could see right through the BS. Although I do believe Crowley was the most authentic and that Hong was the most passionate. But again, my personal opinion has nothing to do with the station. There was some comments Hong made that made me determine that she may not be the best candidate because she doesn't understand fully the demographic that she is serving throughout the entire state of Wisconsin. And I do believe that Royce has some good points, but she's like a robot to me. Mandela seemed very arrogant and egotistic. And again, it goes back to when you keep talking about, I was a lieutenant governor and I only lost by 1%. Yeah, but what did you do while you were a lieutenant governor? I can't tell you anything that he has done. And these, and these are facts, right?
2: Yeah.
1: And Brennan, he didn't really have any, like, I don't dislike him. He didn't say or do anything to make me dislike him. It's just he doesn't have enough meat, like enough core. Like, what is it that you're standing on? Who are you? What do you substance. Stand for? What is the substance? You've already made comments publicly back in April as it pertains to black women and then just the candidates, right?
2: So blue collar.
1: Come on now.
2: What's going on? Who you bank with?
1: Who you bank with? You hear me? Like, and again, I'm just tired of everyone being politicked by the fluff, by all of the above. There has been multiple opinions about some of the candidates and things of that nature. But at the end of the day, it's about who's qualified, right? Period. Are you going to take someone who does not come from a background where they don't know what it means to work for everything and have nothing handed to them? Or are you going to take or are you going to vote for someone who is the opposite and wants to do more, right? It's kind of like, and again, it's tricky. Me personally, I would rather vote for someone who's been a part, who has different walks of life.
2: Mm-hmm.
1: Someone who has been through different things, different parts of their life, met different people because they understand the masses of the people in its totality.
2: Yeah, I want somebody that was a regular Joe that can get political when it's time to be a politician.
1: Mm-hmm.
2: You know what I mean? Like, when my house burning down, I do not need no politician.
1: When we talking about housing, right? We talking about housing. My question to the candidates, not as a moderator, but my question is, you're talking about housing. What have you experienced? What type of hardship have you experienced with housing?
2: Yeah, that's what I'm saying. Right? Like, so if some tragedy going on, I don't need no politician showing up.
1: I need
2: the fire department.
1: That
2: costs funding, and somebody better allocate the funds correctly.
1: Come on.
2: That's what it's about. It ain't about you showing up to my house when it's a flood, boss.
1: When it's a flood. Come on. Come on.
2: Where's FEMA? No. Where the money?
1: Did you make the right cause?
2: Yeah, like, allocate the funds.
1: Yeah.
2: That's really what it is.
1: You're talking about public school system. But Mandela and Crowley are the only two who's actually been in the public school system, right? We're talking about public safety. And this is what I left out, y'all. And again, this is my personal opinion, but we're talking about public safety, and they were talking about not only defunding the police, but the situation with the brother who was assassinated by MPD. I'm sorry, MPD, Madison Police Department in Madison. And Crowley mentioned that Jacob Blake, if I'm not mistaken, not Corey Stengler, but basically what he said was, we've seen this happen too many times. We are talking about somebody who didn't just pop up during a campaign.
2: Even in our area.
1: He's been out here. He's been around it. It's a part of him, right? It's not about the pictures and the photo ops, right? These are some of the experience. This is what I'm talking about when it comes to experience. These are experiences that you can't buy, period. Mm-hmm. It doesn't matter how you feel about it. You can go out there and capitalize and ambulance chase all you want to. But at the end of the day, these are real. This is somebody who really comes from this, who is really around this. So again, everything that they're talking about, public safety, they're talking about housing, they're talking about taxes, they're talking about public school system. How has this affected you? How has it affected you? If it hasn't, then how do you know what the people need, especially when you're not even around the people? It's common sense. It doesn't matter who you like or who you don't like. And then they try to build up certain people and say they're the established candidate and all of this other stuff. At the end of the day, give me someone that knows. If you know, you know. I don't want someone that's polished. I don't want someone who doesn't come from the struggle or doesn't come from a space where they fully understand what is happening. We're talking about Hong, she's talking about, I push Asian culture in MPS. Our baby's ancestors, our ancestors built this country. They don't know nothing about Asian culture. All of the Asian businesses has never given back to oppressed neighborhoods throughout the state of Wisconsin. So, no, you can't win me over when it comes to that. Because you don't relate to the demographic in the state of Wisconsin, period. Doesn't mean you're not passionate. Doesn't mean that you may or may not be qualified. You just don't relate. You don't understand. At the end of the day, Barnes, arrogant. Didn't do nothing as lieutenant governor. When you see him, he probably won't even speak. I'm just being honest. He's not. It's more so his character. How can we trust you in this position when the allegations are the allegations? Right, Meech?
2: Yeah.
1: What's the allegations?
2: Allegedly.
1: Allegedly, he got that community business.
2: Allegedly.
1: Because I'm saying, when you looked at the debate, Hong was the... That's my boo. She was looking at him cheesy. Oh, my God.
2: Too much, huh?
1: She was looking at him cheesy. That's
2: looking
1: my
2: right
1: boo.
2: Too hard.
1: Yeah, looking a little too hard. But again, it goes back to who's qualified. And when we're talking about these positions and these roles, I personally believe that anyone who is a county exec for the biggest city is qualified.
2: Yeah, but... Qualifications? Is everybody looking for qualifications?
1: No, everybody looking for microwave
2: solutions. Lieutenant governor is a qualification. I'm not looking for title.
1: It sound good.
2: Title qualifications.
1: Now, Meech, we black. Now, I know.
2: That's what I'm saying. Like, I'm not looking for somebody to be
1: there. There's somebody you know who built a resume that sound good, but when the person show up to the interview, it ain't mathing. Yeah. You like, it look good on paper.
2: That's what I was going to say. Like, because qualifications don't mean you get the job done. Right now, it's a job in front of
1: it's
2: us.
1: It's a job.
2: It's a job in front of us. I don't need to be qualified to do a job that you ain't gonna do.
1: Yeah.
2: That don't make sense.
1: It's like the movie Janky Promoters. Remember? They was like, yeah, we got Jeezy coming in town, man. We about to throw a concert with Jeezy.
2: Yeah, somebody have a whole college degree.
1: He got a ride.
2: Yeah, right. He got a whole ride.
1: This ain't even your car.
2: Yeah, no. Somebody have a whole college degree and be in a whole nother field that they ain't even get the degree for.
1: Yes. Yes.
2: Like, unqualified, but getting the job done.
1: So you're the lieutenant. You was the lieutenant governor. Okay, what did you do as a lieutenant governor?
2: What do
1: can
2: lieutenant
1: we get the,
2: governors do?
1: I'm just saying, like, what did you do? I'm being honest. And then we talking about Brennan, and he keeps bringing up that he was working as a secretary under Evers. Well, are you a part of the problem as far as why the resources has not trickled down from the state to the city? Are you? What happened? I'm just saying. Shout out to the chat. Guru says he said he will look for a holistic approach. He's talking about Crowley. He did say that he will look for a holistic approach. And you know what? I'm okay with that. I'm okay with that versus somebody just telling me, blurting out there what they're going to do. We already know that data and the information they give us is not all correct all the time. So as someone who has been around data, who does deal with data, that will be my answer as well. What he said was, let me step back, assess it, look at everything to its entirety, because it hasn't been done since Tommy Tom

0: At the end of the day, Guru, I feel you as far as you having your own opinion. But let's be clear. Everybody who's a part of this race has an agenda. It's just a matter of if we're a part of the agenda. That's it. Everyone who's a part of this governor's race has an agenda. It's a matter of if the people, if we the people are a part of the agenda or not. We are talking about the debate that took place yesterday with the governor's race. We want to hear from you, 833-212-1017. Did any of these candidates earn your vote or are you still undecided? It's your girl, Jazz Tyler. Did you meet?
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2: 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Truth Nation, thank you so much for tapping in with us. I got my good brother here with me today. Meech, what's the word? Meech been in the background. Y'all ain't seen me.
3: I've been chilling with my boy Z.
2: Yeah. What up, Z?
3: We finna go to WWE in a couple months.
2: I want some tickets. I want some tickets, too.
3: We ain't doing all that.
2: Yeah, how come?
3: Because we ain't doing all that.
2: Man, listen. We just ain't no girls invited.
3: We just ain't doing all that.
2: Anyways, shout out to the chat. Guru says, Crawley works for Chris Abley, with all due respect. Got nearly 800K in less than 6 years, all from Abley, bought and sold. Okay, who else works for Abley? Who else works with Abley? Every elected official you've ever voted for. Y'all want to talk about Obama. Y'all want to say all of this or that. Let's be clear about Obama, too. Obama has signed executive orders into office that did not support anything pertaining to black people. He also listed Assata Shakur as the number one terrorist in the country. Next. Can we also list whatever other elected officials that you support? There is not no elected official in office who is not working with somebody that you may have an issue with. This is politics. This is how it goes, right? Hong is talking this socialist stuff. She's talking about defunding the prisons and the police. But guess what? If your daughter gets raped and she defunds the prisons, where is they're going to go? Where is the person who did it going to go? Let's be realistic. I'm just saying, let's be realistic. Like, as someone who has been a part of politics, who has ran for office, who has worked for elected officials, what I am telling you is, at the end of the day, one of the things that our people have to stop doing is putting our emotions in this and think logically. Period. We know this system. This country, first and foremost, was never built for us. The quote-unquote founding forefathers, built by us, but not for us. Anything pertaining to the system is never going to fully be for black people. That is the reality. So all you can do is pick your poison.
3: Because we don't got black people.
2: Which one you going to pick? The lesser of the two evils. That's the game. That's how it goes. If you don't want to play
3: who's the
2: game.
3: Nice guy?
2: If you don't want to play the game, go sit on the bench.
3: Who's the nice guy?
2: There is no nice guy.
3: Everybody.
2: It depends on who wearing the best mask.
3: Everybody got something going on.
2: It depends on who's wearing the best mask. Aaron says, I understand how people think that the governor should do this or that. However, the legislature has a strange hold on our communities. We gerrymander like Mississippi. Man, listen, I remove all emotion when it comes to politics because I used
3: for
2: to
3: real, be emotional. For real, you just got emotional.
2: No. I didn't. I was passionate.
3: Okay.
2: Very, very different. But what I'm simply saying is, again, every time we end up in a situation like this, right, we always go based off of what sounds good. What sounds good? It's like that guy or that girl that's sweet talking. I don't want to hear it. Show me, baby. Show me.
3: Got the pickles with the extra lettuce and the tomatoes and this and that. That sound good.
2: Baby, I went and got you this crab, boy. Where is that? Listen, show me. That's all I'm saying. Show me. And at the end of the day, watching this debate, and this no slight to you, Guru, right? Because everybody is entitled to their opinion. So I'm not coming down on you or anything like that. I'm just saying that this is a critical time. And oftentimes we get sidetracked by thinking that the person who says the best or acts like they're for the people is for us, when really they become a distraction. Everybody's talking about Hong, Hong, Hong. But when you look at the supporters, it's not really people who comes from the spaces that we do because of the things that she said. And you know, she doesn't understand this demographic. Not just black people, but period. She doesn't understand. So, and again, this is where I become subjective. As a voter, I am a black woman who lives in the city of Milwaukee, which means that whoever I vote for, they have to.

0: attend to the needs of me and my people because I am black first and foremost, and I'm around what we don't have.
1: Yeah, all that's
0: going to
1: be affecting all that's going to be affecting you, whether it's direct effect or side effect.
0: It's going to affect me. So if you don't understand my demographic, if you don't understand me or my people, you haven't even been to the public school systems. You may have stepped a foot in it, but you've never been inside of it as a student. You've never gone through housing stability. You've never been in situations in houses where you had to decide if you was going to pay for your rent or your heat.
1: And that's why I said, as a black man, too, like, where I be coming from the perspective, it's just like, what is y'all saying that's getting my attention
0: here?
1: All right, I don't know nobody. I don't know no candidate. I don't know nothing. I'm just supposed to go vote for somebody, right?
0: Yeah.
1: Like, give me the information I need that I don't care about.
0: And let's be clear. These polls ain't about nothing because 34% are still undecided. So while they keep pushing these numbers out there.
1: That's what I was going to say earlier, too. It's only 1,000 people they asked
0: for
1: jazz.
0: Exactly.
1: It's only 1,800 people in the poll. A poll of 2,000 when it's 500,000 people around here. You think... Okay, I'm going to go find... I can find 1,000 people that believe in what I'm saying right now.
0: Mm-hmm. Guru said, no, it's politics and you way too emotionally involved. I don't want poison. Maybe I am because you know what? I don't sit on the internet and talk about, you know, my opinion. I'm out here with the people.
1: Oh, y'all just had you and him. Just
0: no,
1: had
0: no, no,
1: a,
0: no. We don't have no issue. But what I'm saying is, as someone who is out here with the people, I see it. Yes, you know what? I retract what I said earlier. Yes, it is emotional. Because the people that's in office affect the people that I deal with on a daily basis.
1: Passion is described as an
0: emotion. So at the end of the day, if you're not out here, boots on the ground, if you're not getting calls at 2 or 3 in the morning, if you're not dealing with people who have housing crisis situations or people who don't have food, people who are struggling.
1: No, they dealing with this.
0: I am an educator.
1: There's a lot of listeners.
0: I am an educator inside the school system. So if you're not around this 24/7, then you would not understand what I'm saying. You won't understand it. You will only understand if you are a part of it, if you are in it, right?
1: For real.
0: Half of the people who talk about what's being had is conversations they heard from somebody else. Y'all never even been in the room with the Chris Avery.
1: Yeah,
0: y'all never even ran for office.
1: They don't need the stuff that we...
0: Come on, man. You haven't. And again, it's no slight to anyone. But all I'm saying is don't be fooled, right? It's the art of war. Typically, the person who they big up and say is for the people is not for the people. How do I know? Because I've been in it and I've seen it too many times. At the end of the day, I don't care who you vote for because you have that freedom to vote for whoever you want to vote for. I'm not here to persuade you. I've said that at the beginning of the show. I'm not here to persuade anyone to vote for a specific person. I am here to simply say think logic over emotions. Think logic over fluff. We're talking about the debate, and at the end of the day, the debate did not satisfy the citizens of the state of Wisconsin, in my personal opinion. The questions that were asked was questions and answers that the candidates had already given. It's public information we already know. We don't need it to be reiterated. We needed answers specifically for specific things. And that did not happen. Some of the candidates were very subjective, and all they do is resort back to, well, I've been in this seat. Okay, what have you done, though, again? So I'm not saying that, again, that you should vote for a specific person. I'm just saying that when you do, think about it logically. At the end of the day, it doesn't matter what candidate you vote for. Somebody is working with somebody that you don't want them to work with. That's just the reality. That's politics, whatever you want to call it. You voted for whoever you want to vote for in the presidency race, and I can't even imagine how corrupt it is behind closed doors, right? So again, you have to do whatever is best for you. Guru says, Hong's idea and plans align with Mom Donnie in New York. Look what they're doing there. Tory sounded just like that while he was marching us into a burning building. I'm not Tory. I'm not marching nobody into nothing. I don't care about what she sound like with somebody in New York because at the end of the day, I am Jasmine Tyler from 14th and Burleigh, who currently resides in the inner outer city, the city that's left out of everything in Milwaukee, Wisconsin, who is an educator during the day teaching over 80 kids a day, who comes and do radio in the evening. I have a mother who has a fibrillator. I have a father who has diabetes. You understand? Healthcare is important to me. I have three children who was in Milwaukee Public School Systems. Hello. Everything that they're talking about, I am that citizen, as well as other people that I know. So I need someone who can relate to my needs. That's where we become subjective. I have to vote for someone who I seen personally impact my life based off of whatever it is that they did in their seat. And that is quality. I live in Milwaukee County. The resources that was needed, the resources, things that needed to have happened, has happened, that has impacted me, my family, people I know in this county in a positive way. If that's not the case for you, then vote for whoever you want to vote for. Again, I can only attest to what I've seen, what I do, what type of citizen I am, and what I am looking to obtain in order for me to properly vote for whoever I determine.
1: See, and then the black man is going to follow the black woman, because my black woman ain't finna be out here going passionate about who they vote for. So we rolling with whoever she vote for.
0: And not to mention, Crawley is over the prison systems. I work inside of the prison systems. I am a board member of the Tupac Amaru Shakur Foundation. And we go inside of these youth detention facilities as well as the prisons in the state of Wisconsin to get the work done.
1: Yeah, somebody got to put up more points then. That's how, you know. Like, how your candidate put up more points than my candidate?
0: Come on, Al. We got a caller on the line. Al, are you there?
2: Yeah, you know what? I wanted to see some people turn some tricks. I wanted to see some people, you know, push the envelope like the white people. See, white people, they're going to push the envelope. They're going to take the legs off the table. You know, I was looking for them to say the great things they can do, not where they come from. I was looking for them to talk about partying and expunging, like when somebody just say they hell with it.
0: Yep.
2: And they say, not only I'm going to pardon, I'm going to expunge because you did your time. So how can I tell you I'm going to pardon you? And every time you pull up your record, something is on. I was looking for somebody just to say the hell with it. And this is how we going to run it. But for some reason, everybody walking on their tippy toe. I want to hear some people stomp their feet and bow some windows, goddamn it. That's what I was looking for. Not everybody getting along talking about, we are family.
1: That's what I'm saying. That's what I was looking for.
2: I want to hear, I want you to tell me what you can do. I want you to tell me what your goal is. I wanted you to hear me tell you, I wanted you to hear me say, if you put them up on the corner, I knock them down, and if they get back up, I drag them around the corner and leave.
0: That's what
2: I was looking for. Everybody was too polite for me, and I'm still up and down, but I'm going to have me a drink of scotch tonight, and I'll think about it. And I hope y'all have yourself some scotch or a buzz ball or a shot of gin. Just make sure you don't cuss nobody out and call them the next day and apologize, because when you cuss them out, you really wanted to say that anyway. You just needed to be kind of inebriated. Okay, y'all have yourself a good day. Bye-bye.
0: Thank you so much.
1: All right, thanks, Al. 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
8: 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Truth Nation, it's your girl Jazz Tyler. Digi Meech is in the building. We are talking about the debate yesterday between the governor's race and the candidates. There's a lot of opinions. There's a lot of speculation, so on and so on. For those who are just joining us, please make sure that you like and subscribe to our YouTube channel, 101.7 The Truth, and follow us on social media at 101.7 The Truth and tap in MKE. Again, just to reiterate, I personally do not believe that the debate was effective. Not necessarily saying that it has anything to do with the candidates, but rather the questions that were asked. The questions that were asked seemed to be questions that had already been asked previously, and these answers that the candidates provided were already known. There should have been deep-rooted questions asked so that the 34% of undecided voters can actually make a decision based off of the debate last night. But again, I personally don't believe that they are able to make a decision.
9: Nobody won last night.
8: Nobody won. I feel like Crowley was the most authentic and straightforward. I feel like Hong had a lot of passion. I feel like the other candidates were all fluff, were all, you know, cookie cutter, the basic politics.
9: The established.
8: Making you feel good just a little bit.
9: Yeah, nobody.
8: Very subjective.
9: Won last night. All the winning gonna happen August 11th anyway.
8: It is. But again, some key takeaways. They were talking about taxes and they were talking about public safety. They were talking about housing. They were talking about the public school system and the taxes as it pertains to the school board as well. A lot of people had a lot to say about the fact that Crowley mentioned, did not mention how much he will raise it by, but his answer and response was, hey, let me take a holistic approach, assess it, stand back, take a look at everything because it hasn't been looked at since Tommy Thompson was governor. And then I can best decide how much it needs to be raised by. That is, to me, the answer of a leader, right? That is That is an answer that you give someone who is sitting across from your desk, which is thorough. That's an answer that you give to someone who you are face to face with. That's what he did. Everybody else is giving numbers. Hong said she'll increase it from by 1%, pretty much, from 7.65% to 8.65%, without even knowing who the key players are and so on and so on. Yeah. And we talked about that. We also talked about the fact that a lot of the candidates who have passion to assist when it comes to the public school system, when it comes to the housing, when it comes to public safety, has, in fact, never been in circumstances where they've experienced some of the things that the citizens of the state of Wisconsin has gone through, in which we all know that when you do have a candidate who has experienced it, they can tell you firsthand what that is like, which is why they work so hard at doing it. And I just want to, again, I'm not being biased, but I just want to highlight Crowley for the simple fact of the work that he has done throughout the entire county and city of Milwaukee in the state of Wisconsin, as well as his wife, Erica Crowley, who she has done a lot of work when it comes to housing and assisting our people as well. And her educational background shows that she has been trained up to know what to do in circumstances like this also. And the fact that he probably is the only candidate that has a family. I'm not sure if Brendan does, but when we first started the show, I said who you marry matters, especially when it comes to politics. Who is your spouse? Not necessarily meaning that we have to know, you know, so much about them, but these are the people that they're going home to our night. These are the people who have their ears. These are the people who more than likely are going to tell them which way to go. These are the people who are going to help push them in the direction that they feel is best, which it goes back to my point, who you marry matters. Is your spouse a part of the community? It has your spouse done the work? And right now, Crowley, his family, the only one that proves us right. Not only is he active, but so is his wife. His children, they go to, they're around as well as far as living in the city of Milwaukee. They know firsthand. The people that he has on his team are people who come from different backgrounds, who are able to attack the system as it pertains to the health system, when it comes to prisons, when it comes to all of the above. So again, to me personally, based off of his experience, he is the most qualified candidate. I think that Hong could have had a chance, but I don't think that she understands the demographic that she's serving. We have to go to break. Do not touch that dial, but we want to hear from you. After the debate yesterday, has any candidate earned your vote? 833-212-1017. It's your girl Jazz Tyler and Digi Meech.
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0: Live and Direct, and we are talking about the debate that the governor's debate that took place yesterday at Marquette campus. Shout out to the chat. Shout out to everyone who is watching us on YouTube and listening to us inside of your car. Babar says that's 100% facts. I noticed that about David Crowley. Gave authentic answers rather than giving practice answers. Exactly. And sometimes I don't believe that our people, meaning the people in general, are accustomed to that. I feel like we've been trained so much for so long to take on the fluff, to take on whatever looks good and sounds good, that when someone gives us an authentic answer, we're not used to it. And again, for me, I'm not here to persuade you to vote for a specific candidate. I am only here to give you my personal opinion. And based off of this debate, in the words of my good brother Ray Nitti, I do believe that the people deserve another debate. The questions that were asked last night were questions that answers given to questions that the citizens of the state of Wisconsin are already familiar with. We already know where each candidate stood and stands as it pertains to police. Public safety, as it pertains to housing, as it pertains to Milwaukee public school systems, the choice and voucher, all of the above. These are things that they were talking about last night at the debate. I do not believe that that was a successful debate, and I do believe that we should have another one.
1: I think it's going to be another one. It should be. I don't think it's going to be in time for the, what's the name, but it's going to be a debate for the governors.
0: It should, because the reality is whoever is elected will be facing Tom Tiffany. And whether people agree or not, whether they like it or not, the Republicans have their ish together. They always have their ish together because they all have.
1: No, one they don't.
0: No, no, no. What I mean, let me finish. What I mean by that is they have their ish together when it pertains to this. Yeah. Right? They have their ish.
1: Are they ready to go?
0: Exactly.
1: They're ready to campaign. He probably got his money. Everything, his ads ready
0: to
1: go.
0: That's what I mean, right?
1: We shouldn't be, we still in primary?
0: Oh, on this side, it becomes like, okay, right now, I don't know who's prepared to run against him, right? As far as physically, financially, all of the above.
1: So we basically lost the Democratic seat already?
0: No, we didn't. I'm just saying that this next debate has to put us in a position to where we feel confident that whoever will be selected can stand strong, 10 toes going up against Tiffany. The fact that we are, what, 2 weeks away from the primaries and that 34% of the people are undecided. And to your point, they only asked, what, 1,000-something? But can, yeah. Let's talk about the people who has it.
1: But as an undecided voter, it's more so like you need them to campaign. You mm-hmm. need them to spend the money to see what they able to do. Like, I stay undecided to the last minute. You got to spend that campaign money, boss, for me.
0: Yeah.
1: Like, I'm not playing. You ain't finna raise a couple million dollars and not have to spend it and think you got my vote.
0: Yep.
1: Months ahead of time, and you campaign, and you're like, yeah. No, you finna the last, I'm walking in at whatever time, last vote get to put in.
0: Yeah. Yeah.

0: I need to get swayed. I need to get persuaded. Come on.
1: I feel you.
0: Pause, Z.
1: But no, I think, again, to my point, I think that there needs to be another debate. I think that they should take questions or polls from citizens throughout the entire state and narrow down specific questions as it pertains to specific families and things that we go through. Because, again, the questions that were asked were not strong questions. We know these answers already.
0: I need to hear everything.
1: I need to hear everything. And I need to, like Al said, the gloves is off at this point.
0: That's why I need somebody to.
1: The gloves is off.
0: Campaign for these boss.
1: Let's talk about character. Let's talk about the allegations of Mandela and Hong apparently having an affair. That goes against their character. Let's talk about the fact that Hong brought up that her parents are immigrants and that she pushed the Asian culture inside of the public school system amongst children who more than likely ancestors built this country. And when we talk about the Asian population, this is no slight to them. But at the end of the day, this is my personal opinion. These are facts. They are inside of the black neighborhoods. It has not spent $1 giving back. So, and the reason why I say that is not to create a race war, but it's to state the facts that she may not be familiar with the demographic that she is trying to serve. She is not well-versed on the entire demographic that she is trying to serve. It does not mean she's a bad person. It does not mean that she may or may not be a good fit. I just personally believe that she doesn't get it. You can have all of the passion in the world, right? You can have all of the ideas. I was one of those people. I was out there fighting for Derek Williams. I was out there fighting for Corey Stengler and Dontre Hamilton and so on and so on, right? You can stand next to the families in Madison and all of that. But have you stood next to them prior to this?
0: That's what I was going to say. Campaign, after the fact that something happens, like,
1: that's ambulance,
0: what are you doing
1: chasing
0: to prevent this type of action from police enforcement?
1: So, again, to, you know, comments that was made earlier about Crawley, I am a 38-year-old black woman from 14th and Burleigh that resides in the inner city of Milwaukee. I have 3 children. They all went to Milwaukee Public Schools. I went to Milwaukee Public Schools. I currently teach over 80 children a day. Right? I'm in the education system. I have parents who have health issues. I am a cancer survivor. I had health issues. So when we're talking about the idea citizen, and we're talking about, I've worked with families again as it pertains to public safety. I deal with youth with violence, with the lock-ins, and we're trying to de-escalate issues so that we can have a hold on public safety.
0: Mm-hmm.
1: So when I talk about these things, not only that, I've worked in politics. I work for elected officials. I'd like to say I'm well-versed to make a certain opinion or a comment. And at the end of the day, I personally feel like Crawley is the most qualified. Based off of the work I have seen him do, not only as an executive, the county exec, but even prior to that, from the detention facilities to the healthcare, to the Safe Summer initiatives, outside of the Safe Summer initiatives, just initiatives in general to assist with the violence that is happening in the city of Milwaukee. The transportation. He just did something recently, a couple of months ago, to assist with the public transportation, right? There's a lot he has done that prior to this campaign. His wife, she works in housing as well.
0: Like, to say that the stuff that somebody's done in office right now, like, far as a county exec, let's say, is doing stuff for you right now, and then you want to say, no, I'm going to vote with somebody else that you don't know what they're going to do.
1: Yep.
0: Especially in the city of Milwaukee.
1: Shout out to Jasmine West. She said they spoke more numbers than actual answers and plans. Exactly. And unless they looking raggedy on purpose, trickery is real. Listen, man, like, again, the debate was trash to me. It should have been 2 hours, first and foremost. Secondly, those questions that were asked were not specific questions that pertains to, I mean, it does pertain to the citizens of Wisconsin, but these are already answers we already know. We already know this. I want to hear about the work. I don't want to hear about your title, man. I got so tired of hearing people talking about, I'm the best candidate because I'm a state rep.

0: I'm the best candidate because I'm on state assembly. Breakdown. I was a lawyer. I had the most endorsements in the city of Milwaukee. What have you done, man? Hey, man, say, man, what you did?
1: Hey.
0: Lay it out for me on the table so I can know it's real.
1: Put it in my hand.
0: Put it in my hand.
1: Let me hold it.
0: Let me hold it. Let me touch it. So I know it's real.
1: Put it in my, put it in my pocket.
0: I'm trying. Come
1: put it
0: on.
1: In my pocket. Put it in my pocket.
0: Make it make sense.
1: Put it in my pocket.
0: And it's imperative and it's important because, again, man, when the state that we are in and every voter has a right to be subjective. So right now I'm talking specifically to the city of Milwaukee, right? You don't live in Appleton. You don't live in Green Bay. You don't live in Menasha. You don't live in Menominee Falls. You live in the city of Milwaukee, the county of Milwaukee. And if you reside in the city of Milwaukee, in the county of Milwaukee, then everything that is happening is going to affect you right where you live at.
1: Probably the first ones.
0: And if you have a candidate who becomes governor who has never stepped a foot in your neighborhood, has no idea what it's like to sit at an MPS school, to deal with those students, to be a student, to go through housing crisis, all of the above.
1: You think that's going to be the first thing on their agenda?
0: Come, mate!
1: You think that's going to be the first thing on their agenda, huh? You think that's what's going to be in their campaign? You think that's where they're going to put their ads at?
0: We're talking about, again, they're pushing Hong. Meanwhile, we know that there's a specific office who has done everything possible to remove Black history out of our history in the school system, in the public school systems. And you're talking about pushing Asian culture inside of the school system. Make it make sense. That's all I'm saying. Make it make sense. As a voter, you have to be selfish and subjective. What matters to you in the environment you live in? And for me, it's Crowley. He come from where I come from. He understand what I've been through. He still, you can pull up on him and see him. He's accessible. He's not up too high to where you can't reach him. And if you do have a disagreement or something you don't like, if you don't want to work with him, he got plenty of people that he works with.
1: Or have worked with.
0: Like, stop playing. Come on, man. Stop playing these games. Like, y'all don't know what's happening out here.
1: Oh, they gonna mess around and find out.
0: They are. And again, I always say logic over emotion, so I'm not emotional. I am passionate. The only time I get overly emotional about it is because I'm an educator. And I be seeing what these babies be going through. For real. And I don't feel comfortable voting for somebody who like the idea of being able to say that they have helped students in the public school system or helped students who families has gone through something over somebody who is their boots on the ground and has been through it and is currently going through it because of the people that they're around and the people that they're serving.
1: But everybody say they want stuff done for the people, but when it's time for the people to show up as the people, it always go a different way. Ain't nobody on the same page, right? When it's time, we've been on the same page for the last 2 years.
0: Come on now.
1: Now everybody on a different page.
0: Oh,
1: now you read faster than me. But we've been on the same page reading for each other for the last 2 years.
0: And Mandela love to say he from 53206. Well, so is Crowley. Come on, man, let's.
1: This point. Who you
0: let's
1: bank
0: do it.
1: With?
0: Who you bank with?
1: Who you bank
0: Listen.
1: With?
0: We got to go to break. We want to hear from you after the debate yesterday. Has any candidate won your vote? And what question would you like for the candidates to answer? 833-212-1017. It's your girl, Jazz Tyler, and Digi Meech.
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0: 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It's your girl, Jazz Tyler, Digi Meech. We are talking about the debate that happened yesterday for the governor's race at Marquette University. Shout out to the chat. Jasmine Jazz West says, I like to ask and say to each candidate, y'all saw this coming because y'all all came with the team. Why didn't you make a move or didn't you care? That is a valid question. I promise you, that is a valid question. We got a caller on the line. Brandon, are you there?
1: Yes.
0: Thank you so much for tapping in with us. How are you?
1: I'm good. Yourself?
0: All is well.
1: Yeah, so I just wanted to give some of my thoughts on it. I like to consider myself somebody that follows local and national politics. And I don't think, particularly as African Americans, we're ever going to encounter a more qualified candidate than David Crowley. We're never going to have a African American county exec of the largest city, or county rather, in the state, being endorsed by the outgoing governor. So recognizing that the stars have aligned and it's still looked at as a Hail Mary shot, I think there's some discussion that needs to be had. And the reality is, time and time again, particularly statewide, have proven if you are relying on the backs of minority, particularly African-American voters, that is not a recipe for success. Mandela has lost that like that. I believe, we've got the most qualified candidates, particularly in Mandela and David Crowley, most especially David, and they're not going to win. They're going to cannibalize each other. Hong is going to win, and she's going to go up against Tiffany, and she's going to get creamed. Mm-hmm. And then we're all going to act like it was the black people's fault. When in some points it is, but the reality is, it's like we're not being set up strategically, like from a mathematics, from an engineering perspective, to have any real success. And if you looked at how people become mayor, how people have become, even lieutenant governor and county exec, it hasn't been through grassroots African-American folks. And the reality is, they don't get out and vote. They get out there and they scream. They'll get out there and they'll march, but they do not vote. And then they also don't follow up. This is why you can lie about a billion-dollar budget and nobody bats an eye. The county, the state, the folks that make decisions about who they're putting their money behind, on the Dem side, they see that. And this is why each election, we become less and less important to them. And I'm telling you, the next cycle, it's going to be a lot of Asians and Latinos running for the county positions, for the mayors and for all of those roles. And we ain't going to have no one else to blame but the folks in the mirror.
0: That's talk. Thank you so much, Brandon, for tapping in with us. I don't even have any rebuttals for the brother because to a certain degree, he is right. He is right. And again, it goes back to being misinformed, uneducated, or simply just voting because of someone's, how they look and where they come from. And although we have touched on that, I keep going back to the point of who is the most qualified, right? Who is the most qualified? If we complain about the conditions we live in, if we complain about what is happening, don't pay attention to just what's happening on the national level as it pertains to politics. Pay attention to what's happening in your own backyard. A lot of people will go out and vote for the presidency election, but not vote for the governor's race or the mayor race, which is an issue. So one of the things that, again, my call to action would be, I'm not here to persuade anyone to vote for a specific candidate, but educate yourself. Pay attention to what they have done, does their character align with what they say, with their actions, right? Because again, who you, what you do and who you are in your personal life is who you are in your personal life. But when it comes to politics, it's all combined.
2: Yeah.
0: And some of those people standing on their stage, the truth ain't in them.
2: Yeah, because I'm standing on business. You got a campaign for my vote. That is, it can't, you ain't campaigning
0: to.
2: For nothing.
0: You have
2: what
0: to.
2: What you out here doing all these ads and these debates for, and you think you won my vote already? No, you got to go all the way to the, that's just me.
0: You have two candidates that have families, Crowley and Brennan. Brennan is someone who has worked at a state level under Evers. His wife works for the Northwestern Mutual Foundation. Crowley is a county exec. His wife works for RCRH, which is a division in a partnership with community advocates, the city, the county, and they assist citizens of the county of Milwaukee and the city of Milwaukee with specifically renters, right? With home ownership, with making sure that they are, don't become evicted, all of the above. So you have, out of all of the candidates, you have two candidates who actually do have families, who actually are from Milwaukee. And the difference is one does work based off of the positions they're in, and one, the other, they do the work because they come from it.
2: Yeah.
0: So the choice is yours. Again, you are free to vote for whoever it is that you need to vote for. But me specifically, and what it is that I need and what I have seen thus far, I am Team Crowley right now.
2: Yeah.
0: I don't dislike Hong. I think that she's passionate. I think that some of the things that she speak about is a fact. She has like a revolutionary spirit. But again, we've been tricked too many times. I know firsthand what it means when someone comes and get to talking that talk, and they are actually a distraction.
2: Yeah, the trick is actually getting, like Brother Brandon said on the phone, just getting people actually getting out there and vote. You know what I mean? Like you said, and that was a crazy analogy you said. People go vote. They'll get out there and vote for the president.
0: Mm-hmm.
2: They'll get out there and do that. But they, like when it comes to the local government, like you said, sometimes they'll get out there and vote for the mayor. That's a big covered race. Mm-hmm. Locally,
0: mm-hmm.
2: to catch your attention. The governor's race, not so locally because it's statewide.
0: Yeah.
2: So, but you still got, you know, focus on it. So it's like, I don't think they'll get out. It's literally for the primaries.
0: Yeah.

0: don't think because they don't, it don't, it's not, it don't feel real.
1: Yeah.
0: You know what I mean? And then they'll go, you have a bigger turnout for the actual race in November because, you know, it's more known that you have to vote now or your vote won't be in.
1: Exactly.
0: You know what I mean? So for the preliminary or primary, they have us, you know, you see some coverage and stuff, but then you, people won't go vote. And then now we got a candidate that we don't even want to vote for in a real election.
1: Yep. Yep.
0: So now the turnout could be either way because now you don't know.
1: And to the youth that's listening, especially to those who have been in a part of the juvenile detention facilities and things of that nature, I know from going inside of those places the care that they have for the youth. And if you are someone who has turned 18, who has changed your life around, and it's all due to some of the programming inside of these facilities, you have Crowley to thank for that. That is the truth. The health department, children and families, like, it's a lot of work that goes into reentry for the youth who are incarcerated. And Crowley plays a big part. He's over that. And he plays a big part of that.
0: Yeah, he ain't just welcoming everybody into the airport.
1: Come on. Come on, me.
0: You ain't just doing that. You know what I mean? That ain't all that the kind of exec do.
1: That ain't all. That's what I'm saying. So, again, obviously it's going to seem like there's some biases, but that's why I try to lay out as many facts as possible. Aside from, again, my personal pick and my personal opinion, I do believe that the debate, based off of what I've seen online and me watching it myself, that we need to have another one. There needs to be another debate, and the questions need to be questions that are valid with clear answers. The debate last night served us no purpose whatsoever. We all like a little messiness. It was a little too clean to me because, and again, it just speaks to some people's characters. You know, not saying you got to take it that route, but the gloves is off, man. We only got 2 weeks, and we need the best candidate, right? We need the best person, the best candidate who is qualified to go against Tom.
0: But we said earlier, we don't need all times. The qualifications don't mean you could get the job done. Yes. We need somebody that's going to get the job done. Qualified don't mean I'm going to vote.
1: Yes.
0: I need somebody that the job is done already.
1: Yeah.
0: The results is in there. That's what we're looking for.
1: Yes.
0: We looking for results, stuff you could prove, stuff you could, you know, qualify this title, stuff you... You know, I'm qualified to do this. I can't do this.
1: Yes.
0: But that's still us not knowing. You know, it's not approved.
1: Yeah.
0: Like, you know, you've been qualified for a car before.
1: Come on now. It ain't approved.
0: It ain't approved.
1: You have to be selected in order to be elected, right?
0: Come on now. You feel me?
1: At the end of the day, shout out to the chat. I'm sorry. I didn't want to go into my thought because I seen Jasmine West popped up. She said, how are we able to demand another debate?
0: Demand it.
1: Hello. We going to work on that, Jazz. I don't know what all I can do.
0: We as the people demand more.
1: Yes, we as the people demand another debate.
0: Somebody got it. I mean, that's just because the news just threw it. So it's like, the people can throw a debate and they have to show up.
1: Yep.
0: We just ain't done that.
1: And you know what? And maybe, so here, this is a thing too, because oftentimes when Common Council elected officials run, they typically have a debate right there on 9th and Locust at the church. I promise you, it never fails, even if it's not there. But to your point, the people can request.
0: We can request.
1: And you know what?
0: We can run this campaign. We can run this
1: election. We do need to, because what's going to happen is it's going to prove who really about that life, because certain people ain't going to come. Certain candidates won't show up.
0: It's a whole bunch of stuff the people is in charge of. Yes. And ain't everybody, you in the chat, guru, talking.
1: We got to go to break. We are talking about the debate. We want to know your thoughts if any of the candidates yesterday aren't sure. Vote 833-212-1017. It's your girl, Jazz Tyler and Digi Meech.
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9: And Truth, it's your girl Jazz Tyler. Truth Nation, it's your chance to win. 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Be sure not to miss out on this event, Truth Nation. Truth Nation, thank you so much for tapping in with us. We were talking about the debate.
10: Yeah.
9: We want to hear from you. 833-212-1017.
10: I'm sitting here eating corn chips. My bad.
9: Do you believe that there is a candidate, based off the debate yesterday, is there a candidate that you would like to vote for? Me, personally, the debate was trash. We were just talking about the fact that we need to request and demand another debate.
10: As the people.
9: As the people.
10: Not as the truth, Jazz.
9: Not as the truth. Not as WISN, not as Marquette University. We need to meet the people where they are.
10: As the people, though.
9: We need to meet the people where they are.
10: We need to meet the people as the people.
9: As the people.
10: So we are the
9: people. So how do we make this happen? What are the steps we need to take, Meech? What do you think? How do we get the people? Who do we need to contact? What do we need to do to them host another debate?
10: You know, the thing, contact your elected official, and, you know, all of that. You know, you go to route that they tell you to go, but it's just demanding it, you know? Us as a people, if you could kind of sense the pulse of the people, because you're a part of it. So it's like, if you mad, this ain't none of the candidates, then demand another debate if you need to hear more. Like, that's what I'm on. I'm more so like, they need the campaign.
9: Yeah.
10: I need to see shaking hands, kissing babies.
9: Yeah, I need to look you in your eye. I need to feel your energy and look you in your eye
10: because
9: I need to see if that BS is all up on you. I can smell it a mile away.
10: You got a campaign.
9: I'm trying to tell you, it's only so much smiles and pictures and handshaking you can do. No, we want.
10: I need to see you out there though.
9: Hit you where it hurt. Let me hit you in your chest.
10: You definitely got to be outside.
9: Got to be outside, right?
10: That's where it's happening at.
9: Gotta be outside, right? Is you gonna pull up on 2-4 in Burleigh?
10: Right, Jazz would say, bring him out, bring him out.
9: Come on, is you gonna pull up on 6-4 Silver Spring? What are we doing?
10: I mean, you know, South Side.
9: You say you wanna help? Oh my gosh, I feel. Let's host it at Washington High School. Let's go to La Follette Elementary. Let's go wherever you want to go. Let's do it at an MPS school.
10: What we say, like, what we say that time where all my scamming pop. That's what Ray Nitty said.
9: What is
10: Shannon
9: that
10: sat with that. Shannon, maybe Shannon said that. She said, where all my scamming politicians
9: at? Where all my scamming politicians at?
10: Right. Shannon sat with that one. I said, yeah, we got to use
9: playing
10: that. Spin
9: with that.
10: Yes. Yeah,

0: talking that campaign for me.
1: Listen, campaign for my vote.
0: That's what it's about. Campaign That's what they're supposed to be doing.
1: As you should.
0: I don't just supposed to be, oh, okay, I like him.
1: Mm-hmm.
0: No, get out here and campaign for this.
1: Yeah. Yep.
0: Why is it?
1: You going to work for this.
0: Because other than that, then why would that? Why y'all out here campaigning if I already know who I'm like? Come on now.
1: Make that money. Don't let it make you.
0: Yeah, they got a campaign for this.
1: For real. So we the people propose another debate. As it boils down to where that debate should be had at, we don't know yet. But we're going to figure it out.
0: I mean, that's if that y'all want to hear them talk, keep talking.
1: No, I do think there should be another debate. I do think that the people were deprived of real life answers. And I also believe that it was a way for them to skate around what we're really dealing with, right? Because if you go to a Madison or to an Appleton or Fond du Lac, that's not going to happen. The citizens that live there will not allow them to get away with the debate like the way that they did yesterday on Marquette University. We need a debate where there is real answers, real questions from real people. And it needs to be moderated by...
0: So people couldn't show up to the debate?
1: I believe there was people there, but...
0: You gotta buy tickets. Yeah,
1: there was people there. But we're talking about Marquette University.
0: That's what I'm saying. Like, people can't just show up, though. Like, of course it's at Marquette.
1: No, you have to RSVP, I believe.
0: Stuff, that's what I'm saying. Like, mm-hmm. This ain't the people stuff.
1: Yeah.
0: This ain't... That got nothing to do...
1: We need a debate.
0: We got RSVP.
1: First come, first serve.
0: But something I gotta... I got an RSVP?
1: So they can know how many, you know how it goes.
0: I'm saying, like, this ain't that. You talking to the people.
1: Yeah. First come, first serve.
0: This ain't that. I don't want an RSVP for my, I got a RSVP for you to talk to me.
1: Yeah. You need to be RSVP and it's all
0: you. For you to swing my vote,
1: yeah.
0: I need the RSVP first.
1: Yeah.
0: The whole process don't make sense to me. You need to be outside, like you said, on 64th and Silver Spring. Y'all need to be arguing.
1: Yeah.
0: You and the other candidates need to be saying who finna take it over.
1: Let me see who's passionate.
0: Who blocked this seat?
1: But I am glad that I seen the cheap shots that Mandela was taking yesterday. Like, come on, bro. Really, I applaud Crawley because he could really eat him up if he wanted to, because we all know what we know, especially if you're from Milwaukee, right? We know what we know. And we know what type of person Mandela is. We know his character. We know his business.
0: Oh, yeah.
1: You're
0: from 530206, right?
1: Okay. The green signs,
0: okay.
1: Baby.
0: Okay.
1: Yeah.
0: Okay. You say what? Okay.
1: I'm just saying he did it classy. And that is something that they probably will want. So I applaud him for not, you know, stooping down. But this next debate, man, the gloves got to come off, because at the end of the day, we're not playing nice. We need someone who is going to stand up.
0: Have they even put the gloves on?
1: No, Jess? I don't think so.
0: Why are they taking them
1: off? Well, they did. They tried to put them on and hit Crawley, but it didn't work because it was a cheap shot. Whatever they did, it was like, nobody care. Like, for real. Some people do, but at the end of the day, we're talking 15 years ago. We're talking about it. Like, come on. What are we
0: talking
1: about?
0: I need my candidate outside walking down in the middle of the street, moving the people.
1: What are we talking about
0: here? He need to be walking down the street. Hey, come outside. Yeah. My candidate got to be running this.
1: We out here. We out here. We are outside. Absolutely. Yep.
0: That's why I need my candidate outside. Boom. Yeah. There you go again. I need somebody campaigning.
1: Yes.
0: Trying to win.
1: Now, Brother Brandon that called in stated that he believes the next go around, there will be a lot of Asian Americans and Latinos, Latin Americans, who will be running for these seats. Do you agree with that?
0: I kind of agree with that. I mean, you could paint a picture that smooth.
1: Mm-hmm.
0: It look good. You know what I mean? So it's like, you might be right, because she win, she get creamed, then now it's open for a whole nother round of the same thing on this side. Then they get to thinking like, okay, as a black person, is we even showing up for what we fight, like what we own out here?
1: Come on.
0: What we own. Like, we own talking. You know, everybody passed, everybody got something to say as black people, but then what is we really on?
1: I want to say this. I really, really, really want to say this to the people. When you are looking at the candidates, if you really want to know who they are, follow the money. Who is supporting them? Who's behind them? Who's helping them push their agendas? Who have they been known to be around? All of these things matter. Who are they married to? Who works under them? These are the, you have to be your

0: own personal detective, because these are the people who will be a part of whatever they have going on if they are elected. And again, go back to everything that they said that they're going to do. Have they already been doing it? Have you already been doing it? It's simple. You talking about NPS and the funding. Have you already been working towards that problem to find a solution?
1: And how is that going?
0: And how is that going for you?
1: Or for us? How is that going for us?
0: If everybody's saying that they've been working towards it and we ain't got no results, somebody ain't working. Somebody lying.
1: How is that going for us, though? That's really what
0: not too well.
1: It could be going for you real good. All the campaign money
0: that part.
1: On. All the campaign money you got.
0: That part.
1: It could be going real good.
0: That part, Meech. For real.
1: Good.
0: For real. I'm trying to listen. At the end of the day, I am eager to continue to dig and see what each candidate has done. Because we did kind of talk about the debate, I'm also interested in seeing how that can happen. I feel like the people deserve it. As someone who is from Wisconsin, live in Wisconsin, and is a resident of Wisconsin and is a voter, as a citizen, it's my right to demand another debate.
1: Yeah.
0: And I am
1: as a human being.
0: Another debate.
1: You got to roll with the rest of the human beings.
0: Yeah. We got to have some real conversations, man. We can't do this cookie cutter. You know, oh, it looks
1: like,
0: good.
1: Act like everybody
0: good.
1: Ain't dealing with the same stuff.
0: Come on now.
1: Like, come on, man. Like, come on, Crowley, live in a glass house. It don't even matter.
0: It
1: rained on that mug, too.
0: It don't.
1: When it was raining the other day, it rained on the house. You got rain on your house.
0: We need somebody.
1: Everything gonna happen the same.
0: We need somebody who is a loving family man, not somebody knocking boots with another candidate. We need somebody who is for the people. By the people, with the people, from the people. We need somebody who understands the people. And I'm not just talking black people. When I say the people, we're talking farmers. We're talking business owners. We're talking single mothers, single fathers, right? Talking about people who struggle and people who are working class families. Those are the people that we're talking about. We got to go to break to pay this last bill. It's your girl, Jazz Tyler. We are covering the debate from yesterday, the governor's race. Who was your pick? Did any of the candidates, have they proven themselves to obtain your vote? 833-212-1017. Don't touch that dial.
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0: We are live and direct. We are talking about the governor's race debate. And speaking of that, we will be joined by Erica Crowley tomorrow.
1: Ooh-wee.
0: County exec, David Crowley's wife.
1: I don't think she did an interview yet, has she?
0: She hasn't. The reason why...
1: Interview anybody else?
0: Like, I don't.
1: Like somebody else's wife? Somebody else?
0: Nope. I don't believe so.
1: His husband?
0: Nope.
1: Oh, yeah, that's what you're saying. They don't only people
0: they
1: that
0: don't. Got. The reason why I family. Wanted to interview her is because oftentimes and a lot of times people forget that the people who stands next to the people, especially public servants, the people that stands next to them are just as important. You know, these are the people that they have conversations with when they go home at night. These are the people that motivate them when they step outside of their doorstep, when the world is against them. And these are the people that we need to hear from as well. And I'm extremely excited to sit down with her to get her point of view. Again, it's not easy. It's not easy to be a black man that come from a certain background, certain situation, certain neighborhood, and to make it this far. It's not easy as a black woman to try and uplift and uphold your man when he's in the world facing unspoken reality.
1: Yeah, because I'm glad you're doing that, because we got to see the woman behind the man.
0: Yes,
1: come on. My mom always told me behind a great man
0: is a great woman.
1: A great woman.
0: Any color, any race, behind a great man is a great woman. And again.
1: Or vice versa.
0: Or yes. Vice versa. We're talking families. We're talking, you know, what it looks like when leadership moves, how they move as a unit. And it's important.
1: Supporting your decisions.
0: Yes. Yep.
1: Because I know that was tough.
0: It is.
1: Drop out the race. Get back in the race.
0: Yeah. Again, it is. But we will have Erica Crowley, Mrs. Erica Crowley, join us tomorrow. We will be having a conversation with her. We're going to sit down and talk about what it is that she do and how she supports her husband as well, not only in this campaign, but just with being a wife, being a mother, being a friend, right? What does that look like? What does that look like? And I think this approach brings a more humane approach because, again, a lot of people tend to forget that who you marry matters. What this person believe in matters, especially the men out there. We all know that a lot of times when you make decisions, before you make certain decisions, you ask your spouse, you ask your wife, you ask your husband, right? You have these conversations above all. Even if you do have consultation from outside sources, you're going to bring it up to your spouse, the person that you confide in, the person who is there when nobody else is there. These are the people who know them best. These are the people who can attest. These are the people that love them unconditionally, that see them when nobody else sees them. These are the people that we need to be talking to because they will also be in this position. Yeah. They will also be a part of, you know, what is happening. And oftentimes they are overshadowed by the elections or by other people, you know, having to put their dreams on the back burner. But, you know, Mrs. Crowley, she hasn't done that. Erica has not done that. She's done the opposite. She's done work. She's doing the work. You know what
1: she
0: I mean?
1: She showed up.
0: She shows up. Yeah.
1: She showed up when he needed her the most, for sure.
0: Absolutely. And she said it. Initially, she didn't agree with him rejoining, but she believed in him. And she loved him enough to know it's not just about you. It's about the people.
1: Because if you didn't see her before.
0: Come on.
1: You baby, see her
0: you
1: now.
0: You see her now. You understand? And it's nothing like being able to get that insight, not even just when it comes to politics, but just for women in general, man. We wear so many hats. And I talked about this yesterday. We wear so many hats, mothers, wives, siblings, daughters, friends. And we have this weight on our shoulders, and so do black men. And the reality is, when you are a black man that come from uncertain and unstable environments, environments that counted you out.
1: This is where I'm trying to be coming from, Jazz, when I'm saying what I'm saying.
0: Mm-hmm.
1: You know, they got the campaign for this vote.
0: Yeah.
1: I'm not giving this away for, yeah. This ain't no free vote now.
0: Yeah.
1: We know it's free to vote.
0: What you gonna do
1: for this
0: vote?
1: This ain't no free vote. You got to spend that.
0: He said, what you gonna do for this vote? Do something. Try my face.

0: Nah, we ain't doing that. Pause. You hear? She doing too much. She doing a little bit too much. You know what I mean? So, I do feel like they have to, like, as a voter, and just knowing the process, and them, like, politicians sticking to their politician process.
1: Yes.
0: I'm sticking to it too. You got a campaign.
1: Yep.
0: We ain't gonna just let that go by the wayside. What you raising the funds for?
1: To
0: convince me. Mm-hmm. You have to, then.
1: Yeah. Spend that money.
0: Keep putting it out there.
1: Spend that.
0: Convince me.
1: Spend that. For real.
0: That's what I'm on. So, I kind of take the approach every election like that, like even the presidential. Like, I'll just go to the last minute just because I want to hear what they got to say.
1: So, what did we learn from the debate? We learned that it was trash. Not the candidates, but the questions that were asked. We learned that we need another debate and that we the people, are demanding another debate. We are. We need some different questions. We need some answers. We need this debate to be held by the people, for the people and with the people. And I don't know what that looks like. I don't know who's listening, but I hope that we can make it happen, because I do believe that yesterday's debate would not be sufficient. It does not take care of the citizens.
0: Jasmine Weston and Chastain.
1: Rodriguez spent.
0: Oh, my God. Listen. You think so?
1: Oh, my God.
0: It's so gone.
1: I promise you.
0: It was gone in a day, wasn't
1: it? Yeah, it was.
0: It was one day. Jeez. I'm spending a million. The next day.
1: Balling.
0: I got 30,000.
1: And then she really tried to. She finessed. She finessed so hard.
0: She got
1: hard.
0: A body. Hey, I ain't seen her since.
1: Let me tell you, baby. We got big bankroll over
0: here. I ain't seen her since.
1: Hey, Meech. Listen. I rock with you, P. I do, my guy. I rock with you, my boy. But we got the bag over here.
0: You might as well come on.
1: Yeah, just come on
0: over
1: here.
0: How y'all get all that?
1: You feel me?
0: How y'all get all that? Hey. Oh, you right. I'm just come on over there, man.
1: Come on over here, man.
0: We can't even get a bag of chips. Get over there. I can't even get a bag of chips.
1: Like, you didn't lie.
0: I was the man in high school. Now I come over here.
1: Ain't got nothing.
0: I can't get a bag of chips.
1: So really try to, and you know, again, it goes, that's a character flaw. That's a character flaw. And if I was Crowley, I would have re-entered that race too, because it wasn't his fault. That was the logical thing to do. Okay, you know, I support you. If you don't win, or if I don't have enough, then I just, you know, I call it quits. And then find out, like, hold on, you've been playing this out, man. Watch out. Give me the rock. I'm about to ball out. Because you tripping. For real. I didn't gave you the ball, threw you the assist. You done dang near cost the whole game behind your actions. We the people are demanding another debate with all five candidates. I would also like to see Tom Tiffany join these debates as well. Mm-hmm. We need to figure out where we need to have it. We need to make some calls. It's not hosted by the truth. It's not hosted by us. But, you know, one of the Truth audience members, Jazz, she brought it up in the chat, and that's a valid point. We need another debate, right? We the people are demanding it, and we need to figure this out so that we can get the answers that we need. Shout out to Anita Nicole. Thank you so much for tapping in with us, Nita. All in all, again, my takeaway and my call to action for Truth Nation will be this. Be subjective when it comes to voting. Be very subjective in a sense of how it affects you and impacts you directly, your household. Depending on what city you live in, depending on if you have children, where you work at, all of these things matter. And choosing the correct candidate does not come from fluff. It doesn't come from it sounding good. It comes from someone who is authentic, someone who is relatable, someone who has a proven track record of the things that they have done as it pertains to you specifically. As it pertains to you. Now, we know that there are broader issues such as law, legislation, such as prisons, such as legalizing marijuana. You know what I'm saying? Such as public transportation, all of the above that will affect, you know, all of us. But when it comes to this, really, really, really pay attention. Dig up information about each candidate, right? Don't let them play in your face. Don't let them tell you whatever it is.

0: that they want to tell you. Don't let them make you feel, don't let them throw titles in your face neither, because if they wasn't doing the work, the title means nothing. You understand? Anybody can call themselves whatever they want to be. I can be Superwoman if I wanted to.
1: Your guru calling himself a guru. It's crazy. And he been talking about mama. He been in my mouth all day, Gabe. Hey, come on, man. What you on, man?
0: Listen, make sure you tune in tomorrow for the morning show with Homer Blow and Bailey Coleman, followed by Sherwin Hughes and the lunch break with Ray and maybe Shannon, as well as the Grapevine with Manon. And then double back to Tap In with your girl Jazz Tyler Monday through Friday, 4 p.m. to 7 p.m. Man, listen, hey, man, say, man, it's been an amazing show. Make sure y'all due diligence when it comes to these candidates. And we will talk to y'all tomorrow. Join us tomorrow. We will have Mrs. Erica Crowley here. Live and direct.

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